0: the guys that you've hit on are now hitting with other teams, including a Rule 5 guy who got picked up by Toronto, had never played higher than single A, and now he's on the major league team because he has to be Rule 5, but he's developing in Toronto.
1: There's no two ways about it that if you take the last decade plus of Giants drafts, it has been a problem. The issue there, though, is that you're assessing multiple people. I mean, that's actually like the drafts, and I know you didn't go back that far, but if you go back over the last decade, you're talking about three different regimes.
0: Right, so but what's the constant? What's the through line in all of that?
1: Scouting.
0: Right, scouting and player development, mm-hmm. You know, minor league executives. There are some people who've been there going back to 2010 and before. Like, is it Ron Barr or Jim Barr?
1: No, Jim Barr was the pitcher.
0: Ron Barr is the broadcaster, sports byline.
1: Anyway.
0: He's been there. He's the guy who brought in Buster, and he still is with the organization. So if you want to talk about like wholesale changes, for me, it is scouting, drafting, and the development. That's the biggest problem.
1: 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You know, part of the issue there, though, and I get it, maybe you're right. Maybe it is the whole behind the scenes process. But when you change regimes this often, this quickly, it becomes hard to assess them because they're always in a state of brand newness. So I can't even take a shot yet at Buster Posey's drafting process. I haven't seen enough yet. And actually, his most recent first round draft pick, though he decided to trade it,
0: aha,
1: and it became a Dodger, was a correct pick. The guy's playing great. James Tibbs.
0: Right. It's the correct pick, but you then got rid of him.
1: Yeah,
0: because... And it's John Barr, by the way. It was not Jim or Ron.
1: Yeah. So, but like, I understand that, but I also support the idea of, in an opportunistic way, a player you thought and had been a great player in this league suddenly became available, and you pounced. And by the way, you pounced at a time where the first question, remember what Bowden said to us about the Devers trade? I mean, in that moment, he thought that Buster Posey pulled a fast one on the Red Sox. And the reason is he said, I don't mind if you're the Red Sox and you decide to trade Devers, but how do you not get Bryce Eldridge? That was considered a coup by Buster Posey, to get Devers and not give up Eldridge. What I never thought of at the time, and probably should have, is how do you use both? Like, that's great that you kept him, but maybe you actually should have sent him out and kept Harrison or something like that, because what are you going to do with him? And there's so many people that, whether it's Devers or Schmidt, I know all of you want to replace Matt Chapman right now, but that's so much no trade clause dead money. And I know it's not all about money, but what do you do? What do you do if the Giants actually did dip their toe in that water of not playing Matt Chapman?
0: Well, that was my suggestion about a week or two ago.
1: It's not the worst one right now.
0: Well, the way you get a guy to waive his no trade is by pissing him off and making it so untenable to where he is begging to get out of town.
1: But does anyone want him?
0: If you paid half the salary, yeah.
1: Do they?
0: I mean,
1: even half the salary, that's still an undertaking for a new team.
0: $50 million over 4 years. I think he's owed about a hundo.
1: Yeah, it's not nothing.
0: It's not, and it depends on the team. And there are a lot of teams out there with really poor third base play. And, you know, Matt Chapman is better than what he's been, and he is still a very high-level Gold Glove caliber defender.
1: Oh, I get it. I just, like, you would have to, no matter what you're paying, you would have to believe that Matt could re-find a little bit of himself. He is a plus war player right now. He is one win above replacement. So it's not like he's a nothing burger baseball player. But the OPS is barely over 600. And there's one home run. So you're not creating damage. And I think you've pointed this out a couple times, and I don't know the metrics of it, but it feels like he's still a really, really good third baseman, but he's not having his best year over there either.
0: Right.
1: I don't think he's necessarily doing anything better than what Casey Schmidt could offer. He's definitely doing better than what Rafi could offer over there.
0: For sure. And, you know, again, defensively, he is not your number one issue. I look at the catcher spot now where you had a plus-plus defender, and now teams are running hog wild on you because they can. And you've got inexperience there with Rodriguez, and Daniel Susak is also young, so there'll be growing pains there. Arise has been a plus defender. I think Bader, when he's been healthy, has been good in center, but outside of that, is anyone else a plus defender defensively?
1: On the Giants right now?
0: Devers has been better than expected. He's probably about average, maybe a slight bit better.
1: Yeah, he feels, because he is, like, a bad third baseman is still a good first baseman. You know, first base is where you stick some of the guys who can't do anything, and he's got a glove. So I still think he struggles a little bit with the decision-making on the ground balls in the hole. Like, that was an unbelievable double play that they turned last night, where Arise got to the ball and then turned it, Adames, and I think it was Wynn that was covering first base when they got out of that jam. That was really well done. But Devers was probably, he's ranging too far to his right on some of those ground balls, but the position is still relatively new to him. So I get that. Yeah, I think he's a plus at first base. And Arise has been, and I think you mentioned this, he's been better than advertised at second base for sure. But where on the Giants' diamond do they offer an above-average defensive player at any given position? Chapman, and then I guess Bader / Gilbert?
0: And the face you're making is exactly... it's telling me the story.
1: Bader's a good center fielder.
0: Right.
1: He doesn't play every day, but...
0: And Jungwoo Lee's been fine and right.
1: Yeah, he's fine.
0: He's just, you know, he's fine in everything. And it takes me back to my original point in all of this is the identity. You're not pitching in defense because your bullpen is an undefined, it's not a mess, but it's an undefined group, and your rotation is not rock solid 1-5. Your defense is not sterling, so what's your identity? You don't draw walks, you don't hit home runs, you don't score a lot of runs, your pitching and defense are not elite, your base running is an embarrassment in terms of, you know, the third base coach, the stop-go conundrum, and also you don't steal bases. You go station to station. What's your identity other than you're bad?
1: Do you know that Matt Chapman has never in his career, including his rookie year, he has never had a year where he didn't have double-digit homers, and he has never had a year where his OPS was below 700. In his career, this has never happened. And again, right now, his OPS is barely over 600, 605, and he has one home run, and we are screaming toward the third pole.
0: Yeah, 54 games.
1: 54 games is Monday or Tuesday. I don't even know if they...
0: Monday, yeah. I'm assuming they play Monday, but...
1: Whatever it is, yeah. But like three games against the White Sox, and then something happens.
0: Something happens.
1: It'll be a 54th game, and that is the one... He is on pace for three homers this year.
0: That's not great, Mark. That's not great. Luis Arise is on pace for more home runs than that.
1: And he's been healthy.
0: Right.
1: He's played in all but
0: two games.
1: Two games.
0: Right. The two games that he sat.
1: Yeah.
0: And I thought one of those games he actually came in as a defensive replacement. I could be wrong, but.
1: No, you're probably right. But right now he's at 48 games. I'm assuming that includes today. No.
0: 49 games.
1: So,
0: yeah.
1: 49 games. Not a 50.
0: It just, I mean,
1: it's just
0: your identity. You don't have one. You've got three guys making a ton offensively, and one of them is blocking your number one prospect. Your shortstop is, man, what a delight it is to watch him interact with the opponent. It's really, I do enjoy the joy with which he plays the game.
1: I actually do.
0: It's misplaced.
1: I know it's bothering people right now.
0: It just bothers me when... It leads to a mistake, and that's my interpretation.
1: And that's fair. I think it also bothers people because they're losing.
0: Right.
1: How often did we love Steph Curry plays with joy? Well, so does Willie Adames. It pisses you off when they're losing. That's all it is.
0: Does Steph Curry ever shimmy shake when he hits a three to cut it to 16?
1: Does Willie celebrate when he hits a homer when you're down by six?
0: I don't know if that's actually happened.
1: Yeah, like I don't think I. Well, we're comparing it to a shimmy.
0: Well, the shimmy is like the pure joy of the moment, and you usually don't shimmy when you're getting crushed,
1: right?
0: And hitting a home run's a little bit more rare than a Steph Curry three, certainly. Yeah. So
1: I guess I just

0: I don't know if I saw the comp with you know, Willie Adames, in other words, shimmying when you're down by 15. I don't think he's like inappropriate when they're getting their butts kicked. I know that picture that went viral this week, which I was like, I don't even know what's going on there. It's just a picture of Willie with his arm around Elliot Ramos in the dugout. But because it's Willie, it looks like he's hot dogging.
1: Right.
0: Like he's just got his arm around him. I have no idea what the hell's going on. Maybe Elliot's having a tough day. I have no clue. Like he's hurt. He's on the IL for a long time. Maybe Elliot was bumming. Willie's like, it's okay, big guy. Right. There are brighter days ahead.
1: Exactly.
0: Like who knows what he was saying? You know? Hang in there, big guy.
1: Yeah. It just, I don't mind that as much. I mean, during the game and you're, you know, yucking it up and then you make a mental mistake, that's annoying. Today, you had Luis Arraez. He was caught at the end of an inning. The third out was made and he had run to second and I think they made the play at first or whatever and he went over to one of the Arizona players and they're having a nice conversation for a hot second, but the inning was over. Like, I don't need you to hate the opponent and like, don't even look at me. Like, what was that? The big dumper who did that in the World Baseball Classic to his teammate. Don't even look at me. Don't shake my hand. All right. I mean, that's going a little too far.
0: How many times has Willie Adames been on a division winning team? I wanted to Google. Let's see what AI says about that. Four times.
1: On a division winning team.
0: So this is what I want to say about Willie Adames and Rafi Devers. They are taking the lion's share of the conversation right now simply because of their name value and their money. I do not personally believe that Rafi Devers and Willie Adames are even the slightest problem on this baseball team right now. Do I want them to perform better? Sure. Is it a little scary to look at their contracts? No doubt. But if you think the Giants are losing baseball games this year because of Rafi Devers and Willie Adames, I disagree. Sure, they were cold in April. They're hot now. If you want to look at their numbers for what's been going on in this month, are the Giants suddenly winning all the games? No, which tells me something. And also, I do look, everyone wants to talk about the back of their baseball card. What about the other parts of their resume? Willie Adames has been on four division winners. I could look that up for Rafi Devers, too. I don't need to. He's been a champ. He has a World Series ring. These guys do not prevent teams from winning. In other words, what's happening around them? That's what I want to know. Do those guys need to pick it up a little bit? Yes, and they have. But Adames, actually, quietly within the last 2 weeks, is pretty much gotten his numbers on par with his numbers. And Rafi is heading.
1: He's getting closer.
0: He's getting close. And Rafi is heading towards his pretty quickly as well. He's about one base hit away from getting his OPS over 700. And it was below 550 for a really long time.
1: Adames has five home runs. So he's on pace for basically 16.
0: Yeah.
1: Which and his OPS is 655.
0: But what's the batting average at?
1: 235.
0: And what's his career batting average?
1: 240.
0: Yeah.
1: So that's who he is.
0: He's getting there. He's getting there. I want them to play better. That's not what I'm saying. I just think that people are pointing to them as the problem because they're the leaders. They're the biggest names, and they're making the most money. But what's going on with Chapman right now is a much bigger deal. What's happening defensively with this team is a bigger deal. You've got too many guys out there who have no clue what their position is, and we're trying different things on a daily basis. And you failed to address your bullpen and have any idea what the roles were out there. You've got a poor college manager who feels like he's drowning already because of all of these issues you've thrown on his plate right as he starts his career. All of these things are happening at once. Oh, and you knew you needed two starting pitchers, and you went out and got two guys whose combined ERAs are about 11. Like, that's why the Giants are losing baseball games. They've had enough leads in the ninth inning and eighth inning. They don't hold them. You know,
1: I think I saw the stat earlier from NBC Sports Bay Area that they are 0-26 when they trail after the sixth inning this year.
0: They're also 0-for when they score fewer than three runs, which is a kind of a staple of Giants baseball at Oracle Park. No 2-1 wins this year.
1: No.
0: None.

0: 1-0 wins. They'll lose some.
1: Not a 2-0 either, huh?
0: Nope. Nope. And that's what Oracle Park has been for so long. Get a starter out there, let him shove. Give me my 7th-inning guy, my 8th-inning guy, my 9th-inning guy. Deuces. Go home happy. Giants win 2-1.
2: I saw this stat that was flashed on the television broadcast, NBC Sports Bay Area. I don't know if I have it 100% right. The number might be slightly different, but it was something like they're 0-23 when trailing after 6 innings. So there's no late-inning magic either.
0: Yeah, yeah.
2: You know, you say that?
0: Yeah.
1: I did, Lucas.
2: Oh, sorry.
0: You call him Lucas on purpose?
1: Yeah, because that's a Lucas move.
2: My bad.
1: That is never.
2: I was out of the room for a few minutes.
1: I mean, I was waiting for exactly.
2: I'm mad at myself now.
0: That's okay. We're not mad at you.
1: No.
0: We love you.
2: Oh.
1: And I might have said 0-26, so that might have been a cleanup on aisle dibs. We'll have to go to the tape. But if you want to talk about who's to blame, yes, I'm with you. Adamas and Devers, you're not the ones. I'm looking at Gilbert and Bader, who have combined to be a player. They've played in, well, Bader 83 at-bats, and Gilbert is sitting on 89 at-bats. That's 172 at-bats. That is a full-time player. Their batting average combined is 186 for one full-time player. They do have 6 home runs.
0: Give me the group again.
1: Bader and Gilbert.
0: Okay.
1: Gilbert and Bader.
0: Yes.
1: They combined to be one player so far. And their batting average is 186. Neither has an OPS of 600. They do have 6 home runs, but they're automatic outs. Jung-Hoo Lee. 696. He's just been a flat average player. He's another singular whole player. So as you start to go through, like, don't even get me started on Will Brennan, 18 at bats, one hit. You've got too many guys on the regular who can't hit, and yet Bryce Eldridge sits. They don't hit, and he sits. Make it make sense, Bob Nightingale.
0: You can't. You can't.
1: Even the catcher position, and it's hard to add up 5 different guys, but if you take out the sack like that, the catcher position is...
0: Don't take out the sack.
1: You can't. But like, there's not a lot of production from that spot either.
0: Hmm. Yeah, that one, I just feel like the Giants are going to be on the wrong side of history on that one. And usually when people use that phrase, they're talking about some sort of a long play. Like I remember when the Washington Commanders had their former name and Dan
1: Snyder
0: was doing his thing and trying to fight it. And everybody was like, you're going to be on the wrong side of history here. And he was, and now he's not the owner of the team anymore. So sometimes that's obvious, but it's kind of a bigger issue and a longer play. Bryce Eldridge is on the team. I think he's going to stay on the team, and I think this will probably work itself out pretty soon, but I just think I think we're going to look back at now, and the Giants from a front office and managerial perspective are probably going to be chuckled out a little bit. You know what I mean? Like, I'd almost like, what if we asked the Giants a question this way? And this isn't fair, and they maybe would say, who cares? But if you're Buster Posey and Tony Vitello, would it matter to you that every single... Forget us, Dibs. Forget us. Forget the fans in Section 29. Every longtime media person and every former general manager, every baseball person, they're all saying the exact same thing.
1: Yeah.
0: A, you don't do this. And B, I can't figure out why they're doing this. Are they all wrong?
1: All of these other people?
0: All of them?
1: You mean all the ones who are having their prospects play and play well and
0: all
1: play every day?
0: Wrong.
1: Thank you. That's a 4. I like it.
0: I get, right? I almost want to just grab Buster and be like, is everybody wrong? And if we are, could you passionately tell us why? That's the other thing I'd love to see. And they don't owe us that. They don't have to say anything they don't want to say. But boy, as a Giant fan, I'd feel so much better if somebody would stand on a table and be like, we love this kid. We've got his back. Here is why we're doing what we're doing. It's best for us. It's best for him. And whatever. But nobody will do that. It's just defense every night. We're sorry that we're not playing him, but we promise we'll play him tomorrow. I don't. Oh, I don't get it.
1: Right, especially
0: it just doesn't make any sense.
1: Well, especially when you think about Buster Posey's career in and of itself. He got a September cup of coffee, just like Bryce. He got recalled to the majors in, I believe, May, just like Bryce. And he got to play every single day, not like Bryce. No. So Buster literally lived this life of, you're our prospect, you're our guy, come on up and play, play, play. It's the same thing with Bryce, but he doesn't get to play every single day. That's the one that really has me scratching my head.
0: You are really turning into Dibber Seuss right now, too, which I'm really loving.
1: I have a three-year-old.
0: Get some hits, and then he sits. And then what was the one that you just did?
1: I'm not sure. Oh,
0: you just nailed another rhyme.
1: I apologize.
0: No, you don't need to apologize. I like it.
1: We're big on rhyming in our house right now.
0: She asks
1: if that makes a rhyme. That and she started telling jokes. Raise your game. Like,
0: you don't like your jokes?
1: Why did my stuffed animal cross the road? Now you say why. Why? Because he had to go potty. Okay. I have another joke. Why did the potato chip cross the road? Say why. He had to go potty. It's like, okay. We're listening to music. Like, laugh. Always, you're the funny guy.
0: It's always he had to go potty.
1: Yes. And then she'll ask me another one. I'm like, it's because I know they have to go potty. No, not this time. Because he wanted to. It's like, your jokes are terrible. I mean,
0: I do enjoy that.
1: It's pretty funny.
0: Send me a joke on video tonight.
1: I'll have her do the seagull bagel joke. That's her go-to.
0: I can't wait.
1: Why do they call a seagull a seagull? Because if he flew over the bay, he'd be a bagel. It's actually kind of funny.
0: That's probably the best one yet.
1: Yeah. Well, All right. I gave her that one.
0: Hang tight. We're going to the phones in a sec. But Dave Fleming this morning on the roast, his message to Giants fans who think the season is done.
3: Every frustration the Giants fans are feeling is being felt times two inside the Giants franchise. The front office is furious with the way this is going. The new manager is furious with the way this is going. The players are really unhappy. And, I don't want to use the word embarrassed, but I think the players are embarrassed to a degree about the way that they're playing. The frustration is totally legitimate. This season, the Giants had real playoff aspirations and expectations. And on paper, I thought they were a playoff team, and it's going to be real hard for them to recover from this. But here's the other thing I would say. This year, it doesn't mean, pack it in. We're done. There's tons of things you can still accomplish this year. And if you get to a point where you're really, things really aren't working, it's still way too early to just pull the plug and say we're benching this guy. But if you get to a point, then you can start to experiment a little more, and you can use the season to figure out how do we fit these pieces together and try something new.
0: Does that make everybody feel a little bit better when he says every single thing you're feeling, it's being felt times two inside the building?
1: Yeah, I think his multiplier is a little off. It should be It should be times 10 or more, and I'm sure it actually is.
0: His point is that if you think you're mad, these guys are probably having a hard time sleeping.
1: I can imagine.
0: Yeah, they probably are. Tony Vitello does look damn near tears after these games right now.
1: Well, and you look at just the series against Arizona. You mentioned it before. You scored 8 runs in 3 games, and even at that, you had the game yesterday on a platter, and you got a couple of great double plays late, and you got to the 9th, and catcher's interference, and then a big old Ketel Marte 3-piece to walk you off. Those are the ones that really hurt.
0: I get it. Lucas, say that on the air. Say that on the air, what you just said to me.
4: I said that this is why the Willie Adames stuff, the fraternizing with the opponent, the smiling, putting your arms around teammates in the dugout when you're down 7-2 and you've lost 6 of your last 8. Like, that's why this is that much more frustrating, is because it feels like the Giants fans are more frustrated about how the season is going for the Giants than the Giants themselves.
0: I think it's a fair point. And I guess what I would say about that is, does Willie Adames talking to players on the other team mean that he doesn't care? Like, does everybody handle anger the same way? Does everybody handle grief the same way? And I'm not saying that I have the answer to that. But is that...

0: Is that the implication? Willie talking and having fun on the field means that he doesn't, this isn't bothering him.
1: It's not about that, because ultimately you have to perform the way you're going to perform. And it seems that he plays at his best when he's loose and free. What it tells me is that they're just not buttoned up. And it's one thing to be the Gatorade guy and, you know, you can run around and have fun and you can celebrate a win by pelvic thrusting your teammates. Do what you need to do. But if you are doing those things and your team is losing, it just, to me, speaks that you're not buttoned up. You're a little too loose. Tighten it up, Giants.
0: If that's what gives him his best chance to play well, though, then isn't that just being devil's advocate for a second?
1: Right.
0: Because your first point was, like, Willie Adames probably feels, and maybe there is even some evidence, that his best way to play well is to be loose and fun, and that's kind of his leadership style. So if that's the case, then him acting that way, isn't that an example then of being buttoned up?
1: Not if you have a mental mistake shortly after you're out there towel snapping with the opponent.
0: So, we're going to whittle the entire season down to the one moment?
1: No, but I think Lucas spoke to fan frustration, which is you guys are not playing well. Last night's game, you committed a couple of errors. The previous game, you gave up 4 runs on 6 pitches, which is almost impossible to do. And in all 3 phases right now, you're not playing in all 3 phases. I'm thinking football, like, man, the offense is great. They put up 31, but the defense gave up 37. Special teams, couple of fumbles, offense and defense were good. That's kind of where I think the Giants are right now.
0: Yeah, I mean, there's no way around the idea that when a team is losing, this stuff is all going to get called out. I guess it's just funny because the sort of yin-yang of it all, like, you and I have been here talking this out for years when the Giants are struggling and Brandon Belt and Brandon Crawford just kind of had that, like, look on their face. And everybody's like, snap out of it. Don't you give a crap? Will you please show some personality in this clubhouse? Now here comes Willie, and we're bothered by that too. I think my larger point is when a team's 20 and 30, I don't give a rip what your demeanor is. We're going to be mad. We're going to be mad. And all I'm looking for is evidence that any of those things directly affect the baseball. And so we have now seen the dead fish face have good years and bad years. And now we're seeing the woohoo guy. And there's good things, and then there's bad things. And I personally have not been able to make a direct tie to that behavior or demeanor or way directly affects your baseball.
1: And that's,
0: do you know what I mean?
1: I know what you're saying, and it's impossible to know that. All I know is, as a fan, when you look at it and your team is 20 and 30, it makes me even more frustrated.
0: I get it.
1: You know, you've got Gilbert and Bader who are below 600 in OPS, and, you know, they're out there wearing their lavender undershirts and they're pelvic thrusting people and they're choking the coach and they're, you know, shadow boxing and doing all that. It's like, I'm not saying that you should be more focused on the game, but as a fan, I look at that and think, this is not good.
0: Does that bother everybody a little bit more?
1: So it bothers me more when they're 20 and 30.
0: Right.
1: If you're 30 and 20, thrust it up.
0: I guess that's, you know what I mean? So Drew Gilbert is out there kind of like air humping his buddies or whatever.
1: It seems like hijinks are down, though, across the board for he and Gilbert. You know?
0: I would think. But, you know what I mean? All it takes is a couple of wins for those guys to look like they pop right out of it. So they're air thrusting out there in center field. Does that not fall into the same bucket as talking to an opponent when you're on second base or when he's on second base?
1: Just depends on how you perceive it. Yeah. And I perceived that as you were distracted and thus you didn't know how many outs there were. And thus you ran on a can of corn and you got doubled off.
0: Yep.
1: And that's my own interpretation. And he could say that wasn't the case. And he's the one playing.
0: And it's not, you know, it's not acceptable either way. Whether it comes back to process versus results,
1: you and I always debate that.
0: Yeah.
1: And I'm a results guy, and the result was you got doubled off.
0: Right, and that particular result is not okay because it's a mental error either way. Like, whether he's focused or not, he forgot. And that's, I mean, it's like the literally the number one no-no in baseball is to not know how many outs there are. Mike in Fremont. Hey, Mike, what's going on? You're on with Willard and Dibs.
2: Hey, guys. I'm kind of ready for Vitello to stop trying to be friends or, you know, caress these egos and start flipping a table in the locker room. I don't know if he has or not, but, like, for example, last night's post-game press conference when he was talking about, like, oh, yeah, it's on me to make that call. No. Or the matchups. No. It was on those pitchers to make a damn pitch. You know, like, I'm waiting for him to say he doesn't have to call his players out, but he's got to be at least truthful. He's taken the brunt of it, and we're not hearing anything really from the players on, like, that's my bad for making a bad pitch. That's my bad for not knowing how many outs there are. That's my bad for making that error. I want to hear from the players, because when we don't hear from the players, all we do hear or see is people like Adames and Bader and all those guys just looking like they're having a good time, and their coach is taking the brunt of it. And I think it's time for their coach to say, no, guys, you got to go out and play, because I'm making the right calls. Because I think he made the right calls with the bullpen last night, bringing them in when he needed to bring them in, matchup-wise, all of that, and they just didn't execute. And no. I think they need to start publicly taking that responsibility.
0: So, Mike, if I may, like, I would throw out there that anytime you're making bullpen moves, when they do work, you get credit. When they don't, you don't. And you know, that's – I mean, Bruce Bochy is going to end up in the Hall of Fame because of the way that he worked a bullpen. We could get into all the metrics of Marte from the left side, the right side. It's one at bat. I actually don't think Matt Gage even threw a bad pitch. That thing was down low and inside. It was out of the strike zone. So that part is debatable. But you know what I wanted to ask you? When you say you never hear the players come in and say, hey, I messed up, did you not hear when Willie Adames came in after forgetting how many outs there were and said that he'd never been more ashamed in his life playing sports? Doesn't that count for what you're asking for?
2: I guess it does, but then, you know, like, but at the same time, in that same game, he's also laughing it up. So it's, I don't think, it just looks like it doesn't, it's not affecting them, and maybe they're trying to put it out of sight, out of mind, and move on, but they're not moving on. They're not, it's only gotten worse. You know, it's only getting worse with the mistakes. And so even though they're trying to play this like, oh, if I don't think about it, I don't think about it, I don't think about it, it's still affecting their game. And to the point where, again, like for example, you said Bochy, you know, is going to go to the Hall. Absolutely, he's going to the Hall of Fame because of his choices. But he also had a way of kind of making sure that his players took responsibility for their mistakes. And not to say that Vitello needs to be on that level, but at some point he's got to stop being their best friend or trying to be their best friend.
0: Yeah.
2: And be their manager.
0: Mike, thanks. Appreciate it. Hard for me to get a gauge right now on kind of where that sits, other than to say, and I think we knew this before the year even started, this is why the move that the Giants made was a tough one.
1: Right.
0: This is like Mike, I hear what you're saying, and now let's put that into action. Okay, so Tony Vitello pops
1: flip
0: out
1: the spread.
0: Right, like pops out of Knoxville, Tennessee, and now wants to publicly start throwing, whether it's, and I know you said, like, no, not throw him under the bus, but, man, that's a really hard thing to ask a brand-new manager from college to come up. You're losing baseball games. If the players get a whiff of Tony selling them down the river to the media, this thing's going to be over real fast.
1: Yeah, yeah.
0: Real fast.
1: Like before December 1st fast?
0: I know that. I
1: was sharing the Kalshi number.
0: I know.
1: The Kalshi markets, and they already have a prop for every manager. Like, will he be gone before December 1st? 30%, yes, Tony Vitello, gone before December 1st.
0: Pretty hard to believe that he'd be gone after 1 year.
1: It is, but
0: that would be super embarrassing for the Giants.
1: It would be if you're 20 and 30, which means you've won 40%

0: 10 of your games, if you extrapolate that over 162, then that would mean you win 64. You go 64-98.
1: Yep.
0: Adios, Vitello.
1: You think?
0: 64-98, yes.
1: You think one and done is possible?
0: I got Vitello going. If he goes 64-98.
1: Dibs. There's no way around that record. They could go 20-142. And if you fire him, there is so much egg on your face for what you did to step out of the box the year before. That would be Buster Posey and ownership immediately admitting that it was a clown hire from beginning.
0: Who, Buster? Buster hire?
1: The Vitello hire. I don't see people do that very often, where they basically parade around the stadium with a sign that says, I screwed up royally, which is what it would be to lose him after 1 year. You already knew the first year was going to be bumpy and bruisy, and because it's his first year. He has to learn how to be a big league manager.
0: But 64-98 is not bumpy and bruisy.
1: No, but
0: that's ferocious.
1: No, I get that. But the point is that if you weren't at all going to have any gumption

0: if it gets to a spot where you are losing some of the veterans and, you know, he is looking a little bit more amateurish and out of his depth. I mean, there's a way it can go. You could have a couple of big time guys get hurt and trade a couple guys at the deadline and just, you know, kind of free fall into it. Well, then, yeah, he comes back. But if it's a wonky, you kind of lose the clubhouse 64-98, I could see it. I mean, I'm not predicting it. I'm not in on the Kalshi market.
1: I just think that would be incredibly embarrassing.
0: Right.
1: That would be wild to go get this guy at Knoxville, Tennessee, and then be done with it before Christmas. That would be an
0: Before Hanukkah, even.
1: Hanukkah's early this year.
0: December 4th.
1: As you know.
0: Is this not embarrassing right now? 20 and 30?
1: Yeah, but it's not that embarrassing.
0: Not yet.
1: It's not that kind of an about face. This is your losing. That's more conceptual, strategic. That's crazy. You go do that and then not have the stick-to-itiveness to give it a year? Listen, you could be right, but woof, that would be a very tough thing. Buster would not enjoy how that sounded.
0: I don't think Buster would survive it. And
1: well, then, but he's the one doing it.
0: Right, but if you have a 64-98 year, then that would be akin to the Niners hiring Chip Kelly.
1: So you think,
0: go 2-14, take your smoothies and go, Chip.
1: You think Buster's on the lam this year?
0: If your year goes that bad, if you have that bad of a year, I mean, what are we doing? We're just going to keep trotting out the same
1: Right, I get it, but I mean, it's not same old. Like, he's barely started this job.
0: Right.
1: So that's changing your underwear way too quick, if you ask me.
0: Well, you only change your underwear quick if there's something on there.
1: Yeah, but if you weren't that sold, if you're that not sold on it, then you never should have done it in the first place. We're sponsored by Safeway. We'll get back to your calls, 888-957-9570, Willard and Dibbs.
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2: So low-key, this is kind of part of what I'm talking about. I want to play one more phlegm for you, and then we're going to go back to the phones. E, stay right there. The Giants, whether it's Tony Vitello or even their broadcasters and Dave Fleming, they keep getting forced sort of into this spot where they're saying things that if you're a sensitive being, and I don't know that Bryce is, we've had him on the show, but I've never really met him in person, but they could be construed a certain way. So check this out. Morning Roast with the Joes today. Flem was on. And he had this to say about fans who are unhappy with Bryce's usage.
3: If people are unhappy now with the way it is, the plan now is we need our best 26 players on this major league team. We're 9 games below 500.
2: Sure.
3: We can't wait any longer. The best players have to be here. The whole point of having a franchise with minor league players, with development, with coaches, with staff, with the draft, with scouting, the entire point of all of it is to service your big league team and make your major league team better. And so if you think Bryce Eldridge is one of your 26 best guys, which I think the Giants do believe that, then you should have him on your major league roster.
2: Okay, and that's a totally fair point. But the larger thing that he's saying there is all of it is to serve the big league club. So if I'm Bryce, am I going, so playing me all the time is not what's usually serving the big league club? Like me watching? And I get that. That can be, you could say, dude, that's overly sensitive. But I don't know Bryce, and he's already talking to Bob Nightingale going, well, you know, it is what it is, not my decision. It's a little different, which is the word you use when you're a rookie.
4: Yeah.
2: 3 years from now, it'll be like, yeah, not ideal. You know what I mean?
4: 5 years from now, it'll be an unnamed report from an agent to, you know, a Heyman or a Rosenthal or somebody. Eldridge, unhappy with playing time.
2: Listen, I can already tell you, I mean, I think now since both of them are on other teams, it's fair to say this. I know of times that Joey Bart and Kyle Harrison both were not thrilled with the way the Giants were handling them. Like, is that ego? I don't know. These are early picks. Joey Bart was the second pick in the draft. When you do that, a player gets here and goes, okay, you're investing in me a lot.
4: Boop, boop.
2: Yeah, you're counting on me. And yes, I'm a big deal. Like, I'm a top 100 prospect in this game. I'm a top 20 prospect in this game. I'm a big deal. I'm not saying, like, this should all go to his head, but I think it is fair just to ask, as a baseball team, as a sports franchise, do you treat your top prospects this way? I don't think you do.
4: Well, you're allowed to.
2: You're allowed to, but I don't think it's good business.
4: Don't know if it's ideal. And just looking at his 162 total games with the Giants, he had an OPS of 623. He's been with the Pirates for about 30 more games, and his OPS is 738, 115 points higher. So did he find it in Pittsburgh? Did he get developed in Pittsburgh? Did he get more consistent playing time in Pittsburgh? All of the above. And that's my biggest issue with this whole Giants conversation is even when you find a player, and Joey Bart was probably overdrafted at number 2 overall, but he's turned into a good, solid part of a catching tandem in Pittsburgh, and you let him go.
2: Yeah, no, there's no question. He's been better there. I do think that, you know, those numbers you just threw out, like sometimes you have to go to a different team when – you can be a big leaguer, but you can't be the big leaguer that the original team drafted you to be. When you're number 2 overall, I don't want a tandem catcher. I want an everyday dog.
4: Well, I mean, Patrick Bailey was, what, 14th overall? And he's basically the same thing.
2: And they traded him.
4: Right.
2: That's what I'm getting at. Like, now he'll arrive in Cleveland, and they've got a completely different baseline for him. They're like, yeah, he's really good at defense. He stinks at offense. Let's put him in there sometimes. And they're okay with that. Because that's how they acquired him. The Giants acquired Bart and Bailey to be the dude. And they're not. And so that sucks. And it's disappointing. You know what I mean? Atlanta loves Kuminga. The Warriors

0: had mixed feelings about Kuminga. Same thing. Warriors drafted him 7th overall. We want that to be a star. Atlanta's like, oh, we got him for a broken center. So right. Like, that's our baseline.
1: Well, we'll see how much they actually love him.
0: I don't know.
1: They either pick up the option or rip it up and give him a deal or just let him walk.
0: Completely, but their baseline is different because they acquired him to mean less to the organization than the Warriors.
1: Yeah, he was not their lottery pick.
0: Exactly.
1: And the Giants drafted Kyle Harrison in the 3rd round. Kid out of De La Salle, local kid, local story. Man, this is going to be awesome. And, well, you're not doing well enough. So off to Boston. Wasn't great there for 3 games. And now in Milwaukee, he's 4-1 with a 2.09.
0: He's found it. He's probably, combination of health and finding the right coaching or whatever it is.
1: Yep.
0: I mean, he's still only what? How old is he? 20, 25?
1: Yeah, he will be in August.
0: Yeah.
1: Shout out Leo.
0: He's still baby.
1: Right. My sources tell me that Milwaukee has changed his arm slot and they have got a couple of extra miles an hour on the fastball, and that's coaching. That is development. And I think about all these Giants here, your various Carsons and, your Wisenhunt, your Seymour, and these other guys who seem like they're on the cusp and they come up here and, well, they're not ready. They're not good enough. And back to AAA, are these guys ever going to be good enough?
0: Yeah, well, and then they can come back with Landon Roop and Logan Webb and say that, we do develop some guys. Like, some guys have it, some guys don't.
1: Tyler McDonald's another guy who was drafted.
0: Would Kyle Harrison have found that arm slot here? I don't know. I don't know.
1: Seem like it.
0: But at the time, none of us didn't want Rafi Devers. So, I get it. You got to give something up to get something.
1: Right.
0: We're going to be mad about everything right now. You've won 20 games out of your first 50. E in San Jose. Hey, E, thank you for calling. What's up?
2: Absolutely. Will and Debbie, I wanted to ask Dibs if you were rhyming on purpose or if that was just awesome. I know you got called Susian, but my main point is, I have for about 2 weeks posted the same meme that I made, which is Dusty Baker, Bruce Bochy, they flip a coin, whoever loses has to coach the team, fire Vitello. What do you guys think?
1: Man, that's a big flip. And one rhyme was on purpose, one was an accident, life with a 3.5-year-old. And I mean, I'm not saying that Tony Vitello is going to get fired at all, but I do think if you have a 64-98 kind of a year, it's on the table.
0: I think it's, my opinion, it's damn near impossible unless something happens in the legal realm.
1: Or a whole nother round of Pusoy dose.
0: You know what I mean? Logan Webb comes out and goes, just wanted to tell everybody that dude is a buffoon. you know what I mean? It would be so bad for the Giants. What a bad look.
1: Right.
0: If they moved on in 1 year. I think.
1: It's true, but I can't help but think about Chip Kelly with the Niners, 2-14, and that thing was a tire fire.
0: Steve in Lodi, real quick. Hey, Steve, fire away. We got a minute.
3: All right, yeah. I'm just pissed about Eldridge not playing, and I'm tired of the announcers for the Giants, like Fleming and Kruko, when they get on KMBR 680 covering for the organization and coming up with the reasons why he shouldn't be playing. I don't understand why he's not ready. His swing looks great. These, Latin players are ready to play at 19 years old, but say a guy like Manny Machado, but you're telling me Eldridge isn't ready to play at 21 and needs more time. I just don't get it. He was in today, but I mean, how it's gone with him.
0: Yeah, and he hit rockets all over the diamond today, including a double that was the hardest hit ball of the entire game. I'm kind of with you, Steve. There's another aspect to this, which is I don't seem to see what the Giants say they're seeing. We could get some other guys in there, and it's a puzzle, and, we got to win these games and everything.
1: Right.
0: It's dude, he goes in there, and he's hitting the Schmidt out of the ball.
1: Yeah, he sure is.
0: It's at people a lot. But
1: Flem mentioned that he's here because he's one of the best 26. Is he one of the best 9?
0: Yes.
1: I'm with you, but apparently they don't see it exactly the same way.
0: And you're right. We do not see it the exact same way as the Giants. That's been established.
1: If they saw it our way, then he would get to play.
0: Okay.
1: One more for the road.

0: probably Seuss. Grandy, what's happening on the radio? What are we doing?
1: Well, we came back for a break right at 3 o'clock, literally right as the Giants game ended. And you guys expressed your frustration. So we'll hear that coming up next. And then we had a good conversation with Slater about all things Dubs. So we'll hear both those.
2: Nice.
0: Hunter Pence and Mark Spears tomorrow? Did I hear that right?
1: I don't know.
0: I know Hunter Pence for sure.
2: Yeah.
0: And I think Mark Spears tomorrow, too.
2: I'm working on a thing as well, but
0: I know you are.
2: It's not likely.
0: You know.
2: Call me back.
0: Here comes Grandy, everybody. It's brought to you by Fremont Bank. Here for you, here for good. You want to do it again tomorrow?
2: Can't wait.
0: All right. Off we go. For Dibs, for Grandy, for Lucas, I'm Mark. 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

just assumed that the Giants bullpen would screw everything up last night. They start the bottom of the ninth up 3-1. One run comes in, it's 3-2, but two outs, runner at first. Seems innocuous enough in the moment, but then you get a catcher's interference, you get a pitching change. Here comes Ketel Marte, and I want you to listen closely to what Dwayne Kuiper on NBC Sports Bay Area says right when Marte connects.

0: unbelievable. And for Ketel Marte, that's his first home run this year, hitting right-handed. Not meant to be here tonight. After getting out of jams in the seventh and the eighth, they cannot get out of this one here in the ninth. I don't really have anything else to say, Mike, and I don't think you do either. So I'm going to say this. Final score, D-backs 5, Giants 3.
1: Back to you.
2: Wow.
1: That was the call on NBC Sports Bay Area last night.
2: Well, at least they can go out there and, you know, get them today.
1: Final from Arizona, Diamondbacks 6, Giants 3. At least Bryce Eldridge played.
2: And he had a very loud double.
1: Loud double off the wall.
2: Homer in 16 of 30 parks, including Oracle.
1: But not that one.
2: Lucas Alexander.
1: Yeah, not this one, though.
3: No, that was me that gave that to you, Dibs.
2: Apologies.
1: Thanks, Grandy.
2: Appreciate it. Attaboy, Grandy. Good hustle.
1: All right. So, Giants get swept in Arizona. There's one place, Giants fans, to talk this out right now, and it's here. And let's do this. Because this is about... And I feel like I've said this 5 times already this year, but this is about as frustrated as everybody has been. And I think that this is, we're definitely, the Eldridge piece of this has been well discussed and will continue to be. And Dave Fleming joined the guys in the morning, the roast this morning, the Joes, and I thought said some really interesting stuff that was worthwhile. But it's bigger than that. This is bigger than that. We're at the 50-game mark. The Giants have 20 wins. How do we fix the Giants?
2: Well, it's a multi-pronged approach.
1: Yes, it is. Well, we have 3 hours.
2: Yep.
1: 888-957-9570.
2: It's going to take more than 3 hours, but I like where your head's at.
1: Well, not necessarily to talk it out.
2: Right.
1: It's going to take more than 3 hours to do it.
2: Right.
1: But you got to sit down in a boardroom first before you go out in the streets and start doing things. Right? You have to have breakfast at the kitchen table before you head out into the world and do things. So let's have breakfast. 888-957-9570. How would you fix the Giants? And I think that you and I can have like an initial conversation right now. We'd love to hear from you Giants fans. I'm going to jot down kind of a pronged approach. You know, if there were like a CEO in that boardroom, wouldn't they then have like a little, they'd have something like, that you show up on the wall and you're like, all right, here's my bullet points.
2: Yeah.
1: I can give you a preview of one. Tyler Mahle's not going to be in the starting rotation anymore when Logan Webb gets back.
2: 1-6 with a 6.1 ERA. What's wrong with that?
1: Bullpen. See ya. Bullpen.
2: Right.
1: We ain't got no time for this.
2: He's got the 2-year deal or he's the guy with the one-year deal?
1: He's only got the one-year deal.
2: Okay.
1: Hauser's got the 2-year deal.
2: Thank you.
1: But Trevor McDonald is pitching well, and we got no time for this. Every time we turn the game on and Tyler Mahle is pitching, he's got that look on his face like, he's got one of those looks on his face. Like, woe is me.
2: Do I really have to throw this ball? Didn't walk anyone today.
1: Great.
2: Maybe he should start getting a little bit more wild because when he throws strikes, they get hit. He gave up 8 hits and 6 earned runs in 5 innings. You hate to ask a guy to be a little bit wilder, but maybe Mahle needs to be wild. Go out there and be wild, Mahle.
1: I need to organize my thoughts on this.
2: Okay.
1: Well, then we can have a conversation while I'm doing that.
2: Right. Let's start with the easy one.
1: Go ahead.
2: And we've been beaten into the ground, but Bryce Eldridge has to play.

0: because you're 20 and 30, but he's your prospect, so now he plays. And what you do around him, I think, is going to be an ongoing puzzle, because we all like a good puzzle, Mark.
1: Well, let's start with this. Flem on the morning roast said everybody needs to calm down. And I was listening when he said this, and I immediately was like, ooh, I'd like to respond to that. Take a listen. Flem on the roast.
2: There are counterpoints to that. If you think this is killing his development, that would be a negative. That would maybe motivate you to make a move in the other direction. He's been here for 2 weeks. This is not killing his development. Everybody needs to chill out. Like, he's working with the best coaches this organization has every day, grinding it out, studying video, taking extra batting practice. That is, I'm not saying that's as important as playing in games at AAA, but you could make an argument that it is.
1: Okay. So this whole thing has got a lot of legs to it. A lot of different pieces of this conversation. Dave, actually, and we'll play it for you in a little bit, he got upset too.
0: Yeah.
1: He used the word stupid.
0: Yeah, I mean, Dave used the word stupid. People need to chill out.
1: People need to chill. Okay, so one of them is, and what he, actually, let's just go ahead and play it. Here, listen to this.
0: You need to collect your thoughts.
1: I need a pen. I need a pen. Let's see. The thought that the Giants are ruining Bryce's development. Listen.
2: Bryce is going to get there, but it is a problem right now. And so I get the frustration of Giants fans, but here's my main pushback. My main pushback is the idea that they're ruining his future by not playing him every day. That's baloney. And I want to stop hearing that. That is not what's going on. This guy's got a long future ahead, tons of development, lots of reps, getting great coaching, great support. Ask Bryce if he wants to go back down and, you know, fly southwest to Las Vegas and be in AAA and wake up at 4 a.m. for a flight to your next town, or whether he'd rather be here working with these guys, learning from Chapman and Devers and all the Giants hitting people and whatnot. Like, the idea that this is ruining Bryce Eldridge is just stupid.
1: It's just stupid.
0: Southwest Airlines catching a stray from Flem. You'd rather be flying on Southwest Airlines to Vegas?
1: They would have said Spirit, but they don't exist anymore.
0: Fair.
1: So, Dave's not wrong on that point.
0: It's an interesting comp, and I'd love to ask a major league ball player, maybe if we get a chance to talk to Hunter Pence, is being on the bench in the show with great coaching, is that as valuable or more valuable than playing actual baseball in AAA?
1: That's a fair question, but I think that this is, we got to really zero in on what he said, because with all of the arguing and points that have been made with regard to Bryce Eldridge, the one he's pointing to is one that has not actually come up directly on this show. I don't hear it first and foremost, and that's the idea that Bryce Eldridge's development is being ruined. I don't believe that. I don't know that I'd go so far as calling the idea stupid. If that's where Dave stands on it, that's where Dave stands on it. None of my concern is about Bryce Eldridge's development being ruined. He's been here for, Dave said, 2 weeks. I think we're coming up
0: 15 days or 16
1: whatever.
0: Days, yeah.
1: He came up on a Monday. Today's a Wednesday. He's been here for about 2.5 weeks. Okay, fine. Yeah, nothing is going to be ruined in 2.5 weeks. With all due respect, though, Dave pointing that one out, I don't think that's the main point. I don't even think that's the thing I hear people say a lot. So when he says he'd like to stop hearing that, I'm with Dave. Let's stop hearing that, because for me, Dibs, that's not the point.
0: No.
1: This isn't about his long-term development. This is about right now. And the number one thing I want to say to the Giants is, stop playing defense. I don't know why it has sounded and looked this way. You don't go buy a new car if you don't want to drive it. You don't call him up if you're not excited for him to be here. And then when you arrive at the resolution of the roster crunch, because for 2 of 3 games, they've played Casey Schmidt in left field. You know what that means, Dibs? That means they're willing to play Casey Schmidt in left field.
0: Right.
1: So this little triangle that everyone

0: one's worried about. Devers, Schmidt, Eldridge. Now has been solved. But the moment it got solved, the Giants won't say that it's been solved. And they keep saying, in fact, that it's not been solved. And that is incredibly frustrating. You're playing defense. Everyone's on social media mad about Bryce Eldridge, and the Giants are putting their dukes up like a boxer that's in the corner, and they're taking all these hits, and they're trying to fend all these hits off, and I'm going, stop being in the corner and come out on the offensive. Here's what I mean by that. And I don't care what, you know, you mentioned, oh, it's not about words in the crossover. Yeah, I don't mean say this. I mean say it with your actions. Come out and be behind your guy. And let everybody know with your actions that the message is, we are so excited that Bryce is here. We think Bryce is going to be a big deal. And we are looking for ways to get him into the lineup on a daily basis. As opposed to what it feels like, which is the opposite, which is you're looking for ways to keep him out of the lineup. Yesterday, he was out essentially in favor of Will Brennan and Drew Gilbert. Also, both left-handed hitters. There's a national article in USA Today, and the headline is Make It Make Sense. And I want the Giants to get on offense and try to make it make sense. But they haven't done that yet. They still haven't answered, why is he here?
1: Well, Dave kind of explained that a little bit in the roast today, talking about, you know, the development is part of that, is being up here with Ron Washington and learning how to play first base from one of the great infield coaches, defense coaches in baseball. That certainly is a part of it. And learning to be around veterans, I'm sure that's also part of the development. Things he can learn without actually playing baseball. I'll take Dave at his word, and he makes good points about it, but I'd like to see him actually do those things and play baseball as well. Because you can be around major leaguers and avoid being on Southwest. Although the cattle call is now gone, he could pick his own seat, for crying out loud.
0: Exciting.
1: Probably an exit row with a guy 6'7", but he doesn't have to worry about that now. So there are things that he can learn and develop in while not playing in games, but I'd like him to do all those things and play in games. And to your point about being defensive, the fact that the manager has to come out after the game and say, oh, he's playing tomorrow.
0: Exactly.
1: Like, before you guys run to the Twitter.
0: He did that before the game last night.
1: Yeah, and I saw that he spoke today post-game already, and I'm sure he won't say about Friday because they don't play tomorrow, but I would imagine that at some point you're going to have a short-term plan. Oh, he's going to play Friday, but not Saturday, and maybe on Sunday. They are being defensive, and it's just a terrible look.
0: Yeah, get on offense. Be excited about this guy. Like, you can't ask everybody to chill out. You can't. I get it. I get what you're saying, and if you really dive into Dave's words, because I think Dave is such a he's not just one of the voices of the Giants games. I truly do believe, like, if you're a Giants fan, do you have the same kind of emotions I do? You look forward to him coming on the roast because it calms you down a little bit. You get all of that fan angst out because Dave can help explain things in a really good way. But when he says you got to chill out about worries about Bryce's development, my response is, actually, that's not why I'm not chill. It's not even about Bryce's development. Like, I guess by extension to a degree it is, but this isn't even about that. If you say it's about winning games, if you say it's because he's one of the better players on your roster, even if he's a young pup at 21, my response is, actually, I think from an offensive standpoint, he's probably one of your five or six, like, most damaging hitters already. I don't want to hear that he's hitting 140 or whatever. That doesn't matter.
1: Yeah, up to 156.
0: He rocketed a double off the wall. This guy lines out, by the way, more than anybody. He had another line shot right at the second baseman again today. The ball jumps off of his bat. He gives the Giants the best chance to win based on the options that are currently available.
1: You got to have Brennan in there at all times. Another 0 for today. He's hitting 056. So, and he's your leadoff hitter? I mean, you want to talk about fix the Giants. We can start with, what are we doing with the lineup? And, you know, fine, Eldridge doesn't play every day, but Will Brennan, is this what we're doing?
0: Back up. No, not fine.
1: No, of course it's not fine.
0: It's not fine. He has to play every day.

0: is your number one prospect and he does damage, and you have so many spots in your lineup that don't do damage. And you can ride the wave with some. Matt Chapman's not going anywhere. But out here, Patrick Bailey, automatic out. Go play for Cleveland. If you've got other guys, Harrison Bader, Drew Gilbert, I know Drew drove in a run today. That's fine. But, like, y'all just went to Arizona. What did they score in the first game? Two? You just scored eight runs.
1: Two.
0: In three games in Coors Field South. Like, you don't.
1: And that Monday game was a roof open, 87-degree, like, ball was jumping for one team day.
0: Bryce represents potential damage every time he comes to the plate. I am not worried about 2028. I'm worried about right now. I'm also worried it's not even about his development. It's about the message you're sending him. He is 21. That means his prefrontal cortex is not even done yet. And you are...
1: Can't even rent a car.
0: You are telling...
1: When he gets off the Southwest flight.
0: You're telling your number one prospect that you don't really have that much confidence in him right now. You have already... Listen to me. Tony Vitello has twice now. There was one game where he said, look, we want to get Bryce in the lineup, but we also want to win. How's he take that? Now, last night... Why is Bryce not in against a right-hander? Well, he's got reverse splits and he's tough on left-handed hitters.
1: Yep.
0: So we're going with Will Brennan and Drew Gilbert.
1: Brennan hitting under 100, Gilbert hitting under 200, and
0: both
1: they get the call.
0: Left-handed.
1: Right.
0: So what are you telling Bryce? I'm not worried about 2028, but what's the message you're sending him? Let me read a couple of quotes from Bryce in the USA Today. Today's article from Bob Nightingale. When asked about not playing every day, quote, I guess I'm surprised, but it's not my decision. It is what it is. You can argue every day that playing every day would be helpful, but I'm happy to be here. Obviously, it's a little bit different, but this is where I've always wanted to be. I've just got to continue to earn my stripes here. Now, that's a great answer from a 21-year-old.
1: Right.
0: But I don't want my top prospect feeling that way upon arrival. There's like a shoulder shrug there, like, eh.
1: If he's... How do you earn your stripes if you're not out there trying to hit the ball?
0: Great question.
1: You can earn your stripes by, man, that rookie really carried the luggage great from the bus to the hotel. You're earning your stripes there. No, you earn your stripes when you hit it. And I don't know what the exit velocity today was. I think
0: I'll get
1: Grandy put it at like 106, the double off the wall or whatever. That ball was absolutely demolished.
2: Like 113 or something.
1: It was that high. Wow.
2: Yeah.
1: I mean, it's crushed. And that to me is earning your stripes. I talked a lot about Ryan Waldschmidt, Arizona's young prospect. He had two hits today. He scored a couple of runs and he plays every single day because he's the prospect. They brought him up. And he's starting to get comfortable. He's hitting 324.
0: Pulling up exit velocities right now.
1: Okay.
0: Exit velocity. So Bryce Eldridge's double was the hardest hit ball in the game by either side.
1: And it was 116 as Grandy had
0: 113.4.
1: Apologies. Gotten it wrong twice. 113.4. Thank you.
0: But he also, this is something that I've noticed is happening a lot. It's happening a lot. And people are going, he's hitting 146. Guess what? His next two outs today were also both over 100 miles an hour. He also had a 101.4 mile an hour flyout. He had a 100.8 mile an hour line drive to second base. Bryce is hitting the ball hard. He is representing damage. He is so much more important in this lineup right now than Gilbert, than Bader, than Brennan, than, like, all of that. All of that. So if you don't want to make it about development, I'm with you. But here's what I never want to make my top prospect feel. I'm going to call him up to the big leagues in what is supposed to be a momentous occasion. And less than 3 weeks later, he's in the USA Today with the quote, "It is what it is." I'm sorry, you cannot sell me on the idea that that's okay. That ain't how I'm treating my people. That is not how I'm treating the top up-and-coming people in my organization. I don't want them talking to Bob Nightingale doing, yeah, I mean, it's a little weird, but it is what it is, and it's not my call. It's a great quote. He's saying all the right things, but they're not doing the right things. That's how I feel about that.
1: The very fact
0: can't make
1: that,
0: him feel this way.
1: The very fact that this story is written at all speaks to just how dysfunctional the situation is, because Bob Nightingale, great writer, he's not out there writing this story about Ryan Waldschmidt because he's playing every day. And the conventional approach is to call the guy up who's a prospect and you play that man, especially as you were mentioning, Mark, all of the loud contact. And you could look at batting average in a small sample and say, well, you know, he's been struggling and he actually hasn't been striking out as much. And when he does make contact, the ball absolutely jumps and he's a threat in your lineup. He's a threat when he's on the bench. Ooh, he might come in and pinch hit. But right now you still have, it's a little bit like the shuffling of the decks of the Titanic, where you bring out Bailey and then you bring in Brennan, and well, he's an automatic out too. So you replace one automatic out with another automatic out. You still have too many soft spots in your lineup.
0: By the way, his fourth at bat was a 90.2 mile an hour flyout. 1-for-4, hit the ball 90 miles an hour in north all four times, 100 miles an hour in north, 3 of the 4, no strikeouts. I want that bat in my lineup every day, especially when you're last in the big leagues in runs.
1: And walks. They drew one today.
0: Yeah.
1: Jesus Rodriguez.
0: That's a huge, what a bump up.
1: Yeah. And Matt Chapman snapping out of it.
0: Yeah, two hits.
1: One of them was 55.6 miles an hour off the bat.
0: I know.
1: And that might have been the dribbler. He had a dribbler and a bloop. But hey, sometimes that's all it takes to snap you right out of that funk.
0: Yeah, Chapman had the second slowest hit ball of the entire game, and it was a hit.
1: Ketel Marte, 33 miles an hour.
0: Yeah.
1: That's a base hit.
0: Yeah. Yeah, Chapman had a 55-mile-an-hour hit and a 77-mile-an-hour hit. And an 82-mile-an-hour pop-out. He's just not seeing it. He's just not seeing it right now. But yeah, Eldridge hit rockets all over the yard tonight.
1: Yep.
2: All right, and that was Willard and Dibbs reacting to that Giants loss today. Another Giants loss. They just got swept in Arizona by the Diamondbacks. They're 10 games under 500 for the first time in 7 years. Things are not looking good for the Giants. Okay, time for a break here on Best of the Game. When we come back, we will keep it with Willard and Dibbs. We'll change off the Giants beat just a little bit, but they did also chat with Anthony Slater of ESPN, who covers the Warriors and the NBA at large. Who better to pick his brain than Anthony Slater when it comes to the offseason ahead for the Warriors, everything related to this offseason? What do they do with the 11th overall pick? Are they going to be big fish hunting? All that and more with Anthony Slater is coming up on the other side as we continue right here on Best of the Game.
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5: 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We already heard Willard and Dibbs react to another painful Giants loss. They got swept in Arizona by the Diamondbacks. They also, though, caught up with Anthony Slater, who covers the Warriors and the NBA for ESPN, about the Dubs' offseason. Everything as it relates to this Warriors' offseason was tackled by Anthony Slater with the guys Willard and Dibbs earlier today. What do they do with the 11th pick? Should they be hunting for another big veteran like a Giannis, like a Kawhi, like a LeBron? What do they do there? Where else can they improve this team? Bigger picture questions as well going forward. Plus, what happens with Draymond's contract? What happens with Porzingis, with Pajemski, and a whole lot more? All that and more with Anthony Slater of ESPN. That's how we wrap up Best of the Game today. Slater on with Willard and Dibbs.
6: Slates, let's start with this. Since you were at all of the press conference stuff for the Warriors, come on, let us in on a little secret. They know, right? They know that the roster needs a lot of work, even though I know at moments they said otherwise, because it felt like there was some contradiction there. It's like, we want Kristaps back. We want Al Horford back. We need more people who can play every single game. What's the real on the inside, Slates?
7: There's a lot going on. I would say that, I think what you heard from Mike was a frustration that organizationally they had, that they felt even before the Jimmy injury, they weren't maximizing that version of the roster, right? Weren't they like 13 and 15 at one point? Obviously you heard just the turnover stuff, you know, dripping. It felt organizationally, and part of the conversations with Steve Kerr was like the need to be able to squeeze more wins out of the roster. They did feel the roster is better than it was showing. And then the injuries just cascaded and everything fell apart. And then there was easy excuses on why they won 37 games. But as Mike said in the press conference, and I've heard from several members of the organization, it is pretty inexcusable to win 37 games in a season where one third of the league is trying to lose games, right? You remember some of those games late in the year where the opponents were like trying to shovel wins in the Warriors win column. So you have that. As far as, you know, the where the roster's at, I mean, we know it's not a championship level roster. You heard some of the flaws that, you know, Steve pointed out that they feel like they need to correct on, but it's also this weird transition point that they're at, which I'm sure we're about to get into some of the more specifics of, which is like, you're not going to necessarily chase down the Spurs and Thunder right now, but you're also not going to hit the full eject button and trade Steph Curry. So like, you know, it's a tough spot.
8: It's brutal. And especially when you start to think about who they still might bring back, and they need to be younger and more athletic and faster and all the rest of it. So when you start to think about this roster construction going forward, what really do you think they're going to go out there and target in terms of age of player?
7: You know, I mean, you probably want a couple more mid-prime. That's been, I think, the problem the last few years. Like, even, you know, remember you trade Andrew Wiggins. It's like, man, you trade one of the guys that was like late 20s, mid to late 20s. And even some of the lottery picks you had picked that were supposed to be aging into that, Kuminga's the obvious name, are gone. So, you know, you don't want to be loaded with 19-year-olds and 37.

0: 7-year-olds. So try to hit that sweet spot, but also probably use the pick. I mean, you could find a really good right away type player with upside at 11, particularly in this draft. And maybe instead of using the mid level on a Melton type, you try to take a swing on a younger guy with some upside. And I think there's a lot of options, but they're also handcuffed in a lot of ways. They're in this like handcuffed era over the next couple of years.
1: I mean, Slates, what I'm hearing from you is that they're not actually big game hunting.
0: I think they're going to cautiously enter those waters and strike if it's there, and strike if a team, like, it feels like Milwaukee's going to almost be forced to trade Giannis.
1: Yeah.
0: But again, I would say this is just my read on it. I think they're not first in line, not second or third in line, really, at this point, as far as packages that appeal most to Milwaukee. I mean, we know by deadline time, Miami's was the one that the Bucks seemed to be contemplating.

0: be the wide? Would you want to put all four unprotected on the table right now? I don't know. I even think that's a conversation.
1: And Jimmy Butler would be obviously the big piece. If not, it would be Draymond Green in some sort of a sign and trade. What do you think their reluctance or willingness is to ship Jimmy Butler in his injured state?
0: Well, number one, if you're just talking like spreadsheet, cold-hearted, like pure value, it's like a pretty bad time to do it. You know, unless the team is just like, you know, they would be much more interested in the attached assets. And again, those are attached assets that can become young players that are part of, you know, a rebuild. So I don't know that it's more about like, are you sure you want to attach stuff to Jimmy Butler? Or do you want to see if Jimmy Butler can come back in February and show, you know, some Wolverine type recovery and look like the version that you saw prior to the injury, which was still, you know, a fringe all-star level version. And then, you know, maybe if he does, you do talk extension with him for a couple of years, or if he doesn't, then he expires and he's off the books and it's part of, you know, a financial reset in the following summer. So I guess, again, if a can't miss Kawhi Leonard type deal is on their doorstep, I think that's something they certainly should and would take a look at. But I just don't think I don't sense a level of thirst that there maybe previously was. And I think you guys are kind of alluding to that fact that there doesn't feel like that much level of thirst from the Warriors as maybe there was in the last 18 months.
2: Anthony Slater, ESPN, with us on Willard and Dibbs, 95.7 The Game. And let's maybe take that a step further. I don't know if you're making this direct line. Maybe they already knew this, but it felt like the NBA world saw game one the other night, and they went, okay. Those two teams are just, they're way, way better. So what do you think the Warriors are thinking about their offseason as they watch these two teams?
0: I mean, I think it's definitely a stark reality that hits you in the face that, like, oh, the Spurs are rising this quickly. I think there was already that realization by the time the Thunder won the finals last year that they're this Goliath of depth. And the other thing people aren't even mentioning, like, both those teams are loaded with picks too, right? Like, the Thunder has 12 and 17 in this upcoming draft. The Spurs have a bunch of picks that they can use to go, you know, I guess supplement their rotation in the next couple of years. So it's not just like they're on a 2-3 year type run, but I also don't think you just pull the brakes on and just expect, hey, Spurs Thunder is going to be the Western Conference Finals for the next, you know, 8 years. Like, unforeseen things happen in the league. I mean, last year, the Indiana Pacers made the finals out of the East when the entire year we were just saying it was going to be Celtics. Tatum blows the Achilles. Like, stuff does change. But I do think what you're seeing in the West right now should make you be cautious about immediate, like, win now, trade two picks because you got to get, your seventh man in your rotation needs to be upgraded, because a seventh man in your rotation upgrade is not going to catch you up to those type of teams. So I'll give you an example. Like, you probably don't want to make the Desmond Bane trade this summer, right? The four first round picks to go get a guy that this solid fringe all-star, because I don't think that leaps you up into the next category and then you kind of ruin your future. So that's probably how I would explain it.
1: Yeah, it's interesting because the other route they could go would be to try to, you know, get Kawhi or get Giannis or bring in LeBron in some cockamamie, like, cheap sort of a deal. And I wonder if the Draymond contract isn't the thing that will get reworked in order to at least have some flexibility.
0: Yeah, I mean, look, a rework with Draymond, as I've reported, and from my understanding, like, it would have to help them get a piece that you know, would win now. You're not going to give him a 3-year deal right now unless that, you know, frees up the mid-level exception and you know, with that mid-level exception, you're going to go get this X player that you think is going to be a real find or will really help next year. So also, you know, his $27 million, if he opts in, is a vehicle to potentially be traded, or it's just expiring. You know, they can reset their books over the next several years. They're not as dire of future situation as it may seem, for two reasons. Number one, like, they're not tied to any crazy, crazy money long term. And number two, even if they are going to have this middle ground where they're like an okay team over the next few years, the lottery rules are changing. And if you are the Chicago Bulls of the next couple of years and you're the 10th worst team, you're in that play-in bracket, like, you basically have the same odds that teams below you and above you have. I mean, they're flattening everything out. And now you need to get lucky in the lottery, but there's not necessarily as much appeal to just completely bottom out. So if they have their picks, which they do, and they are not tied to a ton of long-term money and they're an appealing destination long-term, like, I don't think they're in horrible situation. It's just

0: you do look upwards in the conference and go, man, climbing to a title seems very unrealistic right now.
1: Slates, earlier in the conversation when I mentioned big game hunting, in your answer you used the phrase mid-prime, players in their mid-prime. Can you give us an example or two of some people who might be available in their mid-prime?
0: Yeah, look, like Trey Murphy's that we've talked about him plenty, right? He's a perfect like mid-prime type player with some upside. Maybe he can have a little bit more creation if given an opportunity. He's a floor spacer out to 28 feet. He's a wing who can guard several positions. But again, like, you know, the price for Trey Murphy has been gigantic because Trey Murphy has been viewed by the Pelicans, number one, they're just gripping onto everything in New Orleans, number one. But also, two, they've thought, hey, if you really, really want this guy on a cost-controlled deal, he has a long-term cost-controlled deal, and if you think he's a finishing piece on a title team, give us three firsts or whatever, you know, like give us a huge haul. Now, I think the Warriors need to be cautious in the sense of like not giving out the huge haul, but if you can find yourself you know, those type of players are like Atlanta is a good example, right? They went and they've smartly over the last couple of years, they got Dyson Daniels on a bargain. They gave Nikhil Alexander Walker, like, you know, okay money last year. Like those two guys have exploded to a degree. You know, you got to find those type of guys with upside that, you know, maybe the full NBA world doesn't see yet as, you know, three, four, five, you know, like the third, fourth, fifth best player on a really good team, but they can become that.
2: Yeah, hopefully they can become that with a team that gets progressively better over time. And I wonder if Brandon Pajemski will be a part of that. What are you hearing about a possible Pods extension as he becomes eligible this offseason?
0: I mean, those are September, October conversations, just historically. Extension talks, you know, off a rookie deal. That's just when that business typically gets done, unless you're just like an auto max guy, right? You know, you're Scotty Barnes, like the Raptors would say, here, you look, we know what we're going to do. But I think, you know, the Pods negotiations are going to be a little bit more, you know, they're going to be fighting over different dollars and cents and years and what does make sense. And the Warriors need a lot more answers about what their roster looks like now, where the money is going. So because of that, I don't even really expect those conversations to happen for a while. Just like, you know, the Steph Curry extension isn't even eligible until August. Like there's kind of a dominoes of the summer, and the Pajemski extension conversation to me is like several dominoes away.
1: Slates, it feels like there was all this Kristaps Porzingis positivity, and the second that the season ended, it changed. Would you put it at higher or lower than 50-50 that he's back on the team next year?
0: Oh, that's a good question. I'm very curious about his market. I'm very curious about what hit, you know, sign and trade possibilities could materialize into. He makes a lot of sense on a bargain deal, but he's not necessarily at the stage of his life and career where he wants to accept a bargain deal. To me, he seems like a second, third, fourth wave of free agency type guy, right? That goes into June 30th, July 1st, July 2nd with ambitions, sees how the market shakes out, sees what trades and what big names go. And then, you know, either he does get a deal that he likes or he gets, you know, water thrown in his face of what the reality of his market is. And I think the Warriors sit back in that third wave, and depending on what their roster looks like, what they're able to get done and not get done, then, you know, maybe they do. I think he makes sense on a short-term bargain type deal, but I just don't think Porzingis at this current moment is ready to say, yeah, like, I know that's my only option right now. To your actual question, 50-50, I don't love putting percentages on it. I think it's probably somewhere like, you know, around 50, I would say.
2: That's fair. I mean, and again, I like the way you did it with the waves, because it seems like a lot of these other Warriors are going to be even fourth wave, like Quentin Post and GP2. What's going to happen with some
0: Melton?
2: Of these? Yeah, Melton, are these guys going to be wave four or wave five, and maybe at that point they could come back?
0: Well, look, the Warriors had to wave 129 last year, right, with the commitment
2: right.
0: stuff. I mean, those are those tiers guys. And again, part of it is like, you know, Gary Payton is a great example where he's gone elsewhere. He's gone and got money in Portland and realized, hey, he loved the fit. He loved the vibe of the Bay. He loved the organization, the training staff, all that. And he's, over the last several years, including last year free agency, like just kind of turned down other opportunities because he wanted to remain with the Warriors. And if he's willing to do that, and Melton, I would put in that conversation, if he trusts the training staff enough and really wants to be on the Warriors and next to Steph Curry and coached by Steve Kerr, then he'll probably, I would assume, have to give up a little bit of money and years and security and all that. But he needs to decide that. And that's what are we, what is it, mid-May right now? Like, that's what all these guys are probably trying to come to grips with right now with their agency. What are their opportunities? What do they want to value? And then the Warriors then need to decide, you know, are those the type of guys they want to go out, you know, after with bargains and what trades they can get done.
1: Slates, I'm going to ask you to speculate a little bit here, but especially since you're about to dive into this Thunder and Spurs series. Yeah. And you mentioned the Warriors don't have a lot of money that's locked up for years to come. What is your prediction on what will happen with the Spurs and the Thunder in the age of the apron and all of these things? With all of these young players, it feels like they can't keep them all. So, A, what do you think will happen 2-3 years down the road? B, are the Warriors positioned to take advantage?
0: Yeah, you know, I think you have a lot of thirsty teams out there looking right now at, you know, at what the Thunder's books, for example, are going to look like next year. The Thunder's a little bit ahead on this financial reckoning than the Spurs are. And what's, you know, Hartenstein, Caruso, Dort, you know, those guys seem like they, over the next year to 2 years, or may have to find new homes because Jalen Williams and Chet Holmgren's extensions kick in next year. They're monster money. Shea Gilgeous-Alexander leaps from like 40-something million to 60-something million 2 years from now. And, the, you know, again, Sam Presti's planned for this very well. You have Cason Wallace coming up underneath them. You have, you know, A.J. Mitchell's making like $2.5 million. They have the 12th pick in this draft, the 17th. So they are, you know, I think positioning themselves, Spurs also, to relayer below, but that also means veterans who will be very appealing to teams like the Warriors or very, you know, various other teams out there, Dort, Hartenstein, Caruso. Like, maybe you will be able to obtain those type of guys. On the Spurs front, like De'Aaron Fox, to me, I'm looking at right here. We're seeing what Harper is doing right now and Castle. And, you know, are the Spurs able to turn Fox's salary slot before those other guys get expensive into a wing, maybe? Do they even need to if they roll off and win the title this year? Eventually those guys will get expensive and they'll have to use some of these first rounders to re-supplement the roster. Then maybe guys like Keldon Johnson become available, stuff like that.
2: Just looking at the ESPN experts' predictions, and you said Knicks in six. How worried were you last night when they were down by 23?
0: Well, I mean, I'll let you know a little secret. I take about 2 seconds to make those predictions. So I was not watching that game like, oh no, my Knicks in six prediction. But it was a fascinating game. And I mean, I know it's been mentioned within Bay Area circles, but like, you know, watching Mike Brown against Kenny Atkinson is always very interesting. I know both those guys very well, obviously from their time with the Warriors. So seeing them just kind of match wits off, Kenny. Didn't take the timeouts last night. They got him in hot water. And then did y'all see Mike trying to take the timeout?
2: Yes.
0: And he screwed up his calf. He strained his calf doing that. So, you know, he said he's good to go for game two. But it's just, I'm kind of more watching it just with curiosity. And by the way, like, these conference finals are setting up to be awesome, which I think is good for the league.
2: Yeah. A bigger collapse for Cleveland or a comeback for the Knicks?
0: Oh, collapse for Cleveland, but you know, I'm kind of more cynical. It's like, how do you look at life, right?
2: Right.
0: It's a little bit of that question, but that's, to me, that's more of the story today. It's just like when a team gets eliminated, for example, I covered the Nuggets Wolves round one, which was this like awesome win for the Minnesota franchise, especially after Edwards went out, like the toughness, they were able to win game six shorthanded. But it's like, I had a choice post game. Do I go talk to the Timberwolves and talk about how great a win for the franchise is? Or do I go talk to Nikola Jokic about, like, does he need changes within the franchise? How bad of a loss is this? How embarrassing is this? I went to the Nuggets locker room. I wrote about the Nuggets because I just feel like as a sports consciousness, we're kind of more inclined to talk about the collapse than like the triumph.
1: You're a hater,
2: yeah.
1: Slates.
2: Team Dibley, not Team Willard. I like that, Slates.
1: Anthony Hader from ESPN.
0: Slater the hater. I've been called that before.
1: Okay.
2: It's a four.
1: By the way, what was your Spurs Thunder prediction?
0: I think I said Thunder in seven. Again, you could tell how much
2: in six,
0: I,
2: yeah. You said know, Thunder in six, in. Anthony. Yeah.
0: Okay, there you go. Okay, six. Look at that. All okay. Right. Well, that's in jeopardy.
1: That's in jeopardy. Sure. Yes, it is. All right, well, whenever you go out there, enjoy it. Be safe. Thank you very much.
0: All right, fellas.
1: Okay.
2: Anthony Slater.
1: Anthony Hader from ESPN right here.
2: It's
1: on
2: a solid four for your Anthony Hader.
1: Yeah.
2: 4 times since 1985, the home team has lost the first two games and come back to win the series in a best of seven.
1: 4 times. Okay.
2: In the playoffs, yeah. Four times. So
1: what I think the point you're trying to make is tonight is not must-win for the Oklahoma City Thunder.
2: It's really not. If they lose tonight and then lose on Friday, well, then you would be in a must-win situation because no team has ever come back from 3-0 down. And literally, if you lost the next game, you would be going fishing.
1: How fun would it be to be able to speak about this series the way Anthony Slater just did? Hey, what's your plan for the series? I might go out there for, you know, I don't know, game three.
2: Just drop in.
1: Maybe game four, Alamo, Riverwalk.
2: Yeah.
1: Just check it out. But then again, maybe not.
2: It just depends.
1: Maybe I just sit here.
2: Or maybe you see how it's playing out and you decide that you'll go game five in OKC if it's 2-2, you know. I think that you look at it if you're Anthony Slater and you kind of, you wait and see what happens tonight, and that might determine where you go next and when.
1: I think a very significant piece of that conversation is something that we can continue to talk about, not just next, but all summer long. He very much, both in terms of tone and actual words, stated that this idea of the Warriors and big game hunting has been shelved. Will it come up in an opportunistic sort of way? And then would the Warriors look at it? Yes. Is it what they are actually waking up in the morning and trying to do? No. So that thing that I think a lot of us just sort of felt in our gut, which is, boy, I don't even know, Giannis for four picks, does that make sense? LeBron on a mid-level, what are we talking about? The Clippers want to do a deal with the Warriors on Kawhi. Doesn't feel that way. Those senses, those gut things that have been going on inside all of you, they're correct. They're correct. They're not big game hunting, and they shouldn't.
2: Right.
1: Which is essentially what what we were trying to get at yesterday.
2: And we've been really going through it, and even if they are trying to do that, is that going to be good enough? And they're telling you that they don't think that that would be good enough. Now, you look at Trey Murphy, and that becomes an interesting one, right? Where, you know, he's a guy who it could be expensive. Don't know how expensive.
1: Yeah, exactly.
2: But at least he's under team control for a few more years. So you'd get a player who is mid prime. And I like the way he broke that down. There's, you know, mid prime and then there's post prime. And right now, and he said, you don't want to have a team full of 38 and 19 year olds. And that's kind of what they have right now.
1: They did. Yeah, kind of what they did.
3: 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Great conversation, as always, with Slater on 95.7 The Game. And that's going to do it for Best of the Game today. Thank you so much for tuning in. My name is Mark Randy, signing off. We will talk next time right here on 95.7 The Game.
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4: It's just such an incredible, like I'm riding a wave the last 24 hours. But the one thing you can say about Knicks fans, right? Like, okay, you look at the two biggest fan base, celebrity fan bases, Knicks and the Lakers, right? Lakers fans come out, you know, it was Jack for so long, and Flea is always there, and you always see Denzel and everything, and you know,
5: Jessica Alba.
4: You get to, I mean, yeah. There's tons of people there. But when you see the Knicks,
6: she's so hot right
4: and
6: now.
4: You see
5: she always
4: not just Chalamet, who is high fiving players as they're coming off the court. Right? Like, yeah. He's like, yeah. Ben Stiller's like, that should be me, man. Ben Stiller's like three rows back, right, hugging Tracy Morgan. And then they cut to Patrick Ewing. Stephon Marbury is on the court. Like, I was talking to my wife today. I said, you know, if I could for one day to sit in the front row with all of those people during a playoff Knicks game, like, I think that would be the ultimate fan experience that I could have in my life. Not 50-yard line of the Super Bowl with the Jets. Not, you know, behind home plate, Mets World Series game. Just Knicks playoff game, Chalamet on one side, and then, you know, maybe
5: Tina Fey, Ben Stiller,
4: mayors, governors, yes, former president, and Tracy Morgan close because he's
5: somewhere.
4: A funny
5: he'll be there.
4: Dude, man. Yeah, I don't want him throwing up next to me, but you know, I want him. But that was, I would feel like I never want this to end. I want to just sit here and just go through, because the one thing you can say, because I get where the Knicks are really endearing, because if you can say that they're a big market feel good story with Brunson and his size always being questioned. Like, I get that the Knicks fan base people go, oh, I'm sick of the Knicks. Like, when the Knicks fans, they're all chanting, we want Wemby after game one. Okay, let's take it easy. But like, the one thing you can say for Knicks fans is that whether the team sucks or the team is really good, and there's been a lot of sucks, they always show up. They show up and they are there and they are loud and they are passionate and they are fine. And it doesn't matter if they're 17-65 or they're 50-32, if they're out in the first round of the playoffs, if they make it to the conference finals, like, Knicks fans show up unlike any other team. And I'm okay with that. If I can't stand it. Okay, I get it. But we show up, and that's all you can ask for. We show up.
5: That there's no denying. I 100% agree. The Knicks fans are so, I am just so impressed by the unity, by the passion that is always there. As you said, it doesn't matter if you're losing or if you're winning, the fans are there and they hurt. When the Knicks are down, you guys hurt. Feel it.
4: Yeah.
5: And when you guys are winning, oh, everyone is on ecstasy. Like, it is a different level. But those videos, like, of outside Madison Square Garden, the security guards are cheering.
4: Oh,
5: like,
4: sure.
5: Where do you see it like that? Where every single person is watching and waiting for the Knicks in this moment where they're down 22 halfway through the fourth quarter. But what? 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Like, this is what's so funny. It's like, we kind of saw this last year, and that's what makes the story even better, that they were there and they fell short. 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It really does feel
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14: Fox Sports Radio, welcome to the New York Knicks Cleveland Cavaliers Game 2 pregame show. I mean, we turn the page from tonight to that game,
15: already?
14: Right? I mean, we have to.
15: Already?
14: Hey, 1-1. 1-1.
16: 6-4.
14: I do say I like the fact that the NBA playoffs are going every other night. Every night there's a game, right? Mm-hmm. You know, because that's the thing about the NBA playoffs is it gets to a point where it's really long. And, you know, even for us doing the show, like I get people ask me about the NBA playoffs and they go, man, what's a hard, you know, when they ask me, oh, what's going on now? People that I just know a little bit, they maybe go, so what are you going to talk about tonight? Like, what do you talk about? I said, well, you know, NBA playoffs going on. They go, oh man, yeah. Where are they in the NBA playoffs now? Like, people asking certain things. But I always, if people ask me a question, I go, yeah, the NBA playoffs always gets to a point where I'm like, okay, wow, it feels like it's been going on a little too long. And generally, I used to get that way in the conference finals because they would treat it like the NBA finals where there was so much time between games. Now I'm like, okay, I get it. It's just built in that way. They're going to play an NBA finals game every 7 days. It's like football.
15: So annoying.
14: They play every Sunday. Game 2 is next Sunday. Game 3 is next Sunday. But I like the fact that at least getting there now, the playoffs feel like it's a little bit more truncated and you don't lose the momentum at all. Like, it's only been one night. I mean, you can't control when teams win a series and there's no games because there's no series. We had a couple of nights last week because we're waiting for Game 7 with the Pistons and the Cavs. But overall, like, this is, you know, having a game every night and not saying, well, there's, what, you know, a game Monday, a game Tuesday, no game Wednesday, two games Thursday, no game Friday, a game Saturday. Like, this is how you really push your product out to everybody, where we're going to own the week. We're going to give you a game every single night. And I feel like this they're doing that at least they figured out that's the right way.
15: You have to capitalize on the momentum. Both of these game ones in the finals out of the East and the West went into overtime. Can you imagine if we would have had to wait 2 to 3 days to get game two? You would have lost the excitement that came from game one on both sides. You would have lost the excitement, but at least it keeps us on the edge of our seat. And you feel like, oh, I just have to wait one day. Like, I'm sure for you, you're like, one day and the Knicks are back. One day.
14: I don't know. I could dine out on game one for a while. Like, if you wanted to say, hey, you want a week? Yeah, I'll take a week. But again, I had 10 days of the Knicks not, my two teams, the Knicks and the Carolina Hurricanes, I've had almost 2 weeks of them not playing.
15: Yeah.
14: Like, Carolina's off 11 days in between games. It's the longest a team has been off, I think, in the Stanley Cup playoffs since like 1919, which I think there was an influenza and they didn't even have the Stanley Cup final that year. I think that was a big influenza where they canceled, you know, we can't play it anymore because too many people have the flu. Right. So that was what it was. But like, knowing that, I'm like, no, I could easily just sit back and just keep.

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0: Jason Smith, Monty Bolaños, in for Mike Harmon.
1: That is not John Cena.
2: You know, Tyson, I have people ask me that listen to the show. They go, why do you play that? What's that from? I go, oh, my God, you don't know?
3: That's what you block them, right?
2: No, I go, oh, no. I go, you know, you could just find the quote online and see if they're like, what is it from? I go, you don't know how to use your phone? You can find and see that.
3: How did they not watch Pluribus?
2: You know, when well,
4: I haven't watched Pluribus.
2: Monty finds a way to not see a lot of things. She had no opinion on Star Wars earlier.
3: What's going on, Monty?
2: I have no opinion on Star Wars.
3: What's going on?
4: I have nothing to add here.
2: What do you think? I have nothing to add.
3: Nothing
4: to add. It's not that I didn't have an opinion. I just have nothing to add of value. And if more people treated life that way, then we wouldn't... You know what I mean? More people should take that approach. If you have nothing to add, just be quiet.
2: I have nothing to add to this conversation.
4: Nothing positive to add.
2: No.
4: Nothing to add on the conversation.
3: So my mom always said, if you have nothing nice to say, don't say anything at all.
4: I just like, I only had mean things to say about Star Wars.
2: Why does everybody's mom say that? My mom used to say, if you don't have anything nice to say, don't say. I feel like that. I don't think every single mom said that.
3: Yes, did.
2: My mom said to me, hey, if you don't like that blankety blank, you tell him. All right, mom. Thank you.
3: No way.
4: Moms say that so that you don't embarrass them.
2: Why do you think I do what I do for a living?
4: Because you're embarrassed.
2: I like to talk. Hey, if you don't like that, you tell him. You stand up and you just say, I don't
4: like
2: that.
4: You're right, mom. Okay.

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11: The Oklahoma City Thunder have evened the series against the San Antonio Spurs, coming out on top in Game 2 of the Western Conference Finals. 122-113, Shea Gilgeous-Alexander, the MVP, 30 points and 9 assists in the win. Alex Caruso also helped with 17 points. Victor Wembanyama in the loss with a double-double, 21 points and 17 rebounds. Game 2 of the Eastern Conference Finals between the Cavs and the Knicks will tip off on Thursday at 8 p.m. Eastern Time. When it comes to the Stanley Cup West Final, in Game 1, it was the Golden Knights who came out on top against the Avalanche, 4-2. In Major League Baseball, the Blue Jays held on to defeat the Yankees in the Bronx 2-1. Red Sox over the Royals 4-3. Dodgers blanked the Padres in San Diego 4-0. Shohei Ohtani with a leadoff home run. And the Pirates blanked the Cardinals 7-0. I'm Monty Bolaños.
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0: 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The Homelander Show with my best friend, the Deep.
1: F you.
2: The Deep? I'm the Deep? Oh, I gotta be the Deep.
1: That's not a good one.
2: That's not a good one. No. He's an idiot.
0: No, he is.
2: He's an idiot.
1: Yeah, at least give her A-Train.
2: I would love A-Train.
0: I love
2: A-Train.
0: A-Train.
2: I'll take A-Train.
0: A-Train.
1: You have a strong start in the show.
2: You do. Bro.
0: Oh,
2: The way that show starts is wild.
0: Yeah.
2: You are hooked right away.
0: Yep. Yep. 100%.
2: 2 minutes into the show, you're hooked.
0: Not even 2 minutes in.
2: Yeah, is it not, right? It might be like 90 seconds in. Yeah. It happens so fast.
0: You're like,
1: literally.
0: You're like, what the hell, man?
2: Literally. It happens so fast.
0: Here's the thing. If there's a world of superheroes and you're kissing your girlfriend on the corner, be careful.
2: Be careful.
0: It may not end well.
2: That's putting it nicely.
0: That's the pilot episode. I did not spoil it.
1: No, it was the best pilot episode.
0: Because
1: we're in the slide over baby hour now. It's 10 o'clock, Safe Harbor.
0: Go ahead.
1: Herogasm.
0: See, I knew you were going to say that.
1: What an episode.
2: How do you know the name of this episode?
0: And I was
1: Nancy?
2: I'm just not thinking.
0: It's a big deal. It's when
1: You don't remember it?
2: The big
0: sex scene when they all went to the
1: All the heroes.
2: All the heroes.
1: My favorite was the guy that could shrink.
0: That was the guy that could shrink.
2: Yep, there we go.
0: You want to know why I hated that episode?
1: Why?
0: Okay, here's the thing about the boys, right? We got to get to the boys.
1: Because you weren't invited?
0: No spoilers.
1: It's because you weren't invited.
0: No, I wasn't invited. The thing about the boys is that, like, and I go back, that was the episode where they had a chance to kill Homelander, right? Homelander. Mm-hmm.

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0: 1800. 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
9: You want to talk about a game within a game? 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They force overtime. They go on a 44-11 run to close things out. 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And I think Kenny Atkinson fell asleep at the wheel, where you go, we're playing great. 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We're sort of playing great. Wait, we're not playing great. Oh, no, it's too late. And then Jalen Brunson did what you want great players to do.
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0: Two pros and a cup of Joe, Fox Sports Radio, LeVar Arrington, Brady Quinn, Jonas Knox with you here. Coming up in about 20 minutes from now, we are going to have another edition of In Case You Missed It. That'll be yours right here on FSR. But right now, it is time for the Tire Rack Play of the Day.
1: Gasol, left corner, into the paint, jump step, lobbing it up, Wembanyama the catch, kick out, back up top, Castle, he goes to work, Castle, oh my goodness, in the face of Isaiah Hartenstein with a right-hand tomahawk slam, man, that was filthy.
0: That is quite a dunk. That was actually awesome. Castle, despite the 20 turnovers in two games, a monster jam last night, courtesy of the Spurs Radio Network. 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Aaron Rodgers spoke with the media yesterday. He talked about what went into his decision to return and what the future looks like for him in Pittsburgh.
2: Yeah, I love Mike T. I mean, I really appreciate the opportunity to come in last year and love my experience with him. And, you know, I thought when he said he was stepping away, that was an emotional moment just because we all love him so much and care about him. And, you know, I thought that that was probably it for me in Pittsburgh. But when the decision was made to hire Mike, I started opening my mind back up to coming back.
3: Could be your last year. Do you even think of that right now?
2: Yes. This is it. Yeah.
0: All right. So now we know. Now we got some clarity. We will not have to go through anything in the offseason next year. This will be it for
4: Aaron
0: Rodgers.
4: I mean, are we sure about that? I mean, what if this year goes really, really well and they get to the Super Bowl and they lose? I mean, they're like one play away. You don't think they try to come back again? I don't know.
0: How many times can you go to the well, though? Before it's like, all right, dude, like enough's enough. Like when Tom Brady, these rumblings about Tom Brady coming back pop up, it's like, okay, you've done it too often. I feel like Rodgers has already been there enough to where another time through the ringer.
4: Yeah, but that's how Favre was. I mean, Favre did the exact same thing. Like, didn't we feel like

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0: So that's immediately what you associate reggae music with, huh? That's crazy.
1: What?
2: Jonas does, yeah.
0: I mean, do you tap your vein when you listen to heavy metal? Like,
3: tap.
0: What do you do? Like,
2: yeah. Yeah. Yeah. Like, I would
0: bar.
2: Fight back, bar.
0: Yeah, there you go.
2: Yeah. Don't let him try to get on you like that.
3: Hey, bar, what do you got against drug addicts, man?
0: I'm just saying. What you got against reggae music?
3: Hey.
0: Oh, God.
2: I think Jonas is that guy trying to hold him down that he's talking about.
0: Yeah, he is.
4: Are you a pothead?
3: Huh. It is Two Pros and a Cup of Joe here on Fox Sports Radio. LeVar Arrington, Brady Quinn, Jonas Knox with you. 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After you've done that, tap the thumbs up icon. Comment away whether you agree or disagree. Let us know what you think. Again, just search Two Pros FSR on YouTube and subscribe. All right, so we talked about Aaron Rodgers returning to the Pittsburgh Steelers. You know, everybody's happy. They're reuniting Mike McCarthy, Aaron Rodgers, first year for McCarthy. Another guy who's also heading back to his current team in the same division is Joe Burrow. He's back for another big year for the Bengals.

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0: Anything is possible at that point.
1: I would rather be the White Sox.
2: Actually, you know, right now you would be.
0: It's I don't know if I should put this out there, but Bonte hit me up the other day. It's just like,
1: did he really?
0: I guess maybe we do want to be the White Sox now. I'm just like, you know what, dude? You just pulled that out of nowhere and it just happened to work out.
2: That's
0: but you know
2: good.
0: What? It's even when Bonte is just firing random things off, he ends up saying the right thing.
2: I will give Bonte credit for this because at the time, the Giants were doing exactly what they're doing now. And it was actually, it's even worse today. But they were this team that was kind of rudderless. They were just mired in mediocrity. They didn't know if they wanted to do this platoon thing. They didn't know if they wanted to like bring, we know the fans wanted to bring in the big players. They just didn't know if Farhan Zaidi was able to do that, kept finishing second place for guys like Aaron Judge, Bryce Harper, et cetera, et cetera. And I understood the thought process when Bonte said that because he's like, at least the White Sox know they're tanking.
0: Well, it's kind of like when you actually hit rock bottom.
2: Yes.
0: You know your direction because there's only one. It's up. And unfortunately, the Giants are in a situation where things can still go either way. They can still go up or down. Like Willie Adames was quoted after the game yesterday saying that, you know, hey, we got guys on this team that have track records. You know, we'll figure this out and we'll start turning things around. And that's kind of the only option that they have right now is figure out how to turn things around. Well, I guess they don't. They have two options. It's figure it out or just keep spiraling in this downward trajectory that they're going in here. I mean, it's coming out of that A's series, Spadoni, you had a reason to think, you know, hey, maybe if the Giants take advantage of the series in Arizona, something can happen. But Robbie Ray goes out and gets rocked in the worst way possible. Your ugly bullpen woes rear their head again Thursday. So in that Tuesday game. And then yesterday, Tyler Mahle, who is just, Joey's got a 6.01 ERA now, or sorry, a 6.10 ERA now. That is the highest ERA amongst qualified pitchers.
2: Oh, that's great. You know, so they have the worst pitcher in baseball ERA.
0: In Mahle, it's just...
2: He's 1-6.
0: Thank God it's only on a one-year deal. Unlike Adrian Hauser, who's on a two-year deal. At least Hauser's been pitching well-ish of late. But Mahle, when he takes the mound, it's just like, you're going to get maybe... He's going to go five innings. Two of those innings are going to be really, really good. The other three innings are just going to not be good at all. And that's what you got from Mahle yesterday. You got five innings, a terrible first, a terrible third, a terrible fifth. And, you know, he took care of business in the second and fourth innings.
2: Are you a believer in whip it good?
0: Yes.
2: Walks, hits, innings pitched. Mahle also the worst. 1.57 in baseball.
1: I think he stinks.
2: And you know what? We have the audacity to even, you know, consider not playing Trevor McDonald in his place. Oh, well, they signed him to a one-year deal. So when you commit to, you know, the financial aspect of it, he's got to play. No, he does not. He's not a made man.
0: No.
2: This isn't some guy that's all of a sudden going to turn it around. It'd be one thing if it's Logan Webb, right, doing his rehab assignment.
0: There's a resume
2: there. He struggled early. Mm-hmm. He's has pelts on the wall. I'll give him the benefit of the doubt. I'm not giving Tyler Mahle any benefit of the doubt. No. 6.43 ERA in 21 innings pitched, 15 runs, 4 home runs. That's just in the month of May. That's this month, Sammy.
0: Mm-hmm.
2: So, like, I mean, I'm trying to find the positives. And yesterday there was one. Bryce Eldridge. I thought that was the positive.
0: Positive
2: yesterday.
0: Right now is we're one day closer to the season ending.
2: Oh, my. Come on. It's May 21st. Right.
0: I know. That's what's ridiculous. It's May 21st, and we're already at this point. I mean, the Bryce Eldridge, I think that was 113 off the bat.
2: It was hardest hit ball from the Giants this season.
0: Oh, well, I guess he'll have something fun to think about for the next two games when he's on the bench. That's God, you see that? That's
2: unfortunately, you have to be cynical about it if you're a Giants fan. Yeah,
0: and you know, Joe, I try to paint myself as an optimistic Giants fan. You know, like part of the goal I have when I do the Orange and Black Weekend Wrap is I want to get people excited about this team. I'll be a homer about this team. I want to make people wake up and think Giants. Yeah, I'm just a man. Yeah. I can only do so much, and this team is making it so hard for me to be optimistic about them. Like it's so hard right now to find things that you just want to cling on to and believe in right now. It really is.
2: I look, the first text I get, and I see it overnight, and it's an interesting question, and this is where Giants fans, our heads are at right now, and 888-957-9570 is the number, Giants fans. Season low, 10 games under. What do you want them to do? Do you want them right now to just tear this thing down and start trading these guys? Like, this is the other thing. And the concept of just trading Adames, Chapman, Devers, sure. I think most fans are in agreement of that. they're just not going to be able to unload those contracts

0: because teams aren't going to want to pay guys that stink that are over 30 making hundreds of millions of dollars. They're not going to do that. Endeavors, you know, that's looking like a great deal, right? If you're the Red Sox, but the Red Sox, what do? They get Kyle Harrison. They get James Tibbs. Flip those guys for nothing. Kyle Harrison, he's balling his ass off over in Milwaukee. 5-1, 1.77 ERA. And James Tibbs in the Dodgers organization in their minor league system, one of the top prospects already. They're probably going to flip him for some big name at the deadline. Mm-hmm. So when it rains, it pours, and it's just not good right now. But I'm saying all that to say this. 6-5-0. Can you fire Vitello without firing Posey? I think that's a fascinating question. And that, I'm not saying that they should do that right now, by the way. I think it's a little early. But this is where fans' mindsets are at, Sam.
1: Well,
0: It's May 21st, yeah. And we're talking about, hey, you can't fire Vitello and if you're Posey and keep your job. You're the guy that picked this guy. Mm-hmm. You stuck your neck out for this guy who had never managed in the big leagues. And I'm not sitting here saying Tony Vitello is all of a sudden the reason this team is 10 games under. I'm not saying that. But I'm also questioning, what does he do for this team? What has Tony Vitello provided for this team? I'm literally just asking the question. I don't know.
1: Well,
0: I don't know.
1: Yeah. The theory
0: sounds like I'm trying to crush the guy. I'm not. I just don't know what he's providing.
1: Yeah. Let's peel back some of the stuff you said there. You talked about the trading, the Adames and Devers and Chapman thing. Like, what do fans want to do? They want to tear down. Like, right now, I'm still holding on to Devers. He's hitting well enough right now where I'm going to set him off to the side. The problem with Adames, though, Spadoni, is, I mean, I don't know what other... I mean, I guess you could, in theory, play Casey Schmidt there if you moved off of him. That's the easiest plug there. If you're going to try and move off anybody to get Schmidt in the lineup, I think maybe you look at Matt Chapman. That's probably the easier deal to move right now because Schmidt defensively... I believe is better at third base than he is at shortstop there. And also, so you got 3 years left on Chapman's deal. That's a much easier deal to move. Whereas Adames, outside of him, outside of Casey Schmidt, there's not really any of the other shortstop options in the organization that you can turn to right now, other than just, you know, some replacement level player at the AAA level that you're just going to get sick of after a week. All their best shortstop prospects are down in the minors. So this is all just a long-winded, kind of depressing way of saying that I don't think they're moving off Adames anytime soon. I think, I mean, again, he's hitting well right now, so that's good, but I just don't see him going anywhere for the next couple years right now.
0: 808, the Giants make the Warriors look like an elite team. Damn. I was high on this team heading into the season, Sammy.
1: We all were.
0: Like, I legitimately was talking myself into, okay, Devers is legit. I think this is going to be a really good offensive team. And you know what? The guys that have actually stepped up are the guys we had major question marks. Luis Arraez, we knew he was going to be a high average guy. He just has been that his whole career. Not a lot of power, but that's okay. At least for me, a lot of Giants fans were questioning that. But the question about him most of all was his glove, his defense. He's been sensational. He's been amazing. Casey Schmidt, I mean, he's been the jack of all trades and master of all of them. He's been fantastic for this team. And again, yesterday, what does he do? Lead off home run. He's been sensational mm-hmm. for this squad.
1: Well, I think he was hitting second yesterday.
0: You know what I mean. Top of the first inning.
1: Sorry, it was third. He was hitting third yesterday, hitting the first inning. But yeah, Will Brennan was the leadoff hitter yesterday. And why? I didn't get that one. Will Brennan in at leadoff.
0: They're trying something new. I'll give them that. So. They're trying to do something. Throwing crap against the wall. Hope it sticks.
1: I'd honestly rather have seen Drew Gilbert leading off there. At least that's a guy who I know is going to be around for a while. It's just so depressing, Spadoni. It's incredible how much this team has just completely fallen off here. And again, they're 10 games under now, first time since 2019. And I just don't see a path back. You said it at the start of the show that the Giants are the soft spot in the schedule right now.
0: Yep.
1: And
0: Sam, they're closer to the Colorado Rockies than any actual contender. Like, they are closer to being what the Colorado Rockies are, who we all probably laugh at of fans.
1: Oh, no.
0: Look at the Rockies. Oh, they don't know what they're doing. They're stupid. You're a game above them in the standings for last place mm-hmm. in the National League.
1: And that's...
0: You are second to last in the National League. You have the second fewest total wins, tied with the Houston Astros. Kansas City Royals, Detroit Tigers, and those teams are all 10 games under 500. Actually, some of those teams is kind of crazy.
1: That's actually kind of surprising.
0: It's actually kind of crazy. I'm saying that out loud.
1: The Tigers being 10 games under.
0: And the Astros.
1: The Astros, you kind of knew a season like this was coming. I know that you're enjoying it a lot.
0: Always. Altuve.
1: But, I mean, it's, wow, the Tigers being down there. I mean, that's Scott Harris. Yikes.
0: Well, they're saying Skrubel, maybe they're going to trade him now this year. Well,
1: there
0: see.
1: You go. There's your Tibbs trade right there for the Dodgers.
0: Oh,
1: but,
0: God.
1: Well, of course, Skrubel's
0: got... Could you imagine that?
1: Oh, I always thought it was going to be schemes,
0: Dodgers get Skrubel at the deadline.
1: For James Tibbs.
0: Oh, my God.
1: That's how it's going to happen. It's either going to be that or James Tibbs going to hit the walk-off home run that gives the Dodgers three in a row. It's going to be one of those things. Or he'll hit the home run against Kyle Harrison in Game 7 between the Dodgers and the Brewers.
0: It's crazy looking at just, and I have right up now, just the league in general. The Arizona Diamondbacks are a better team than the Giants. They're 25-23, right? They're not amazing, but they've just been a better run franchise the last handful of years. The Arizona Diamondbacks, Sam, who for my time and your time, they've just been an expansion team. Yes, they've gone to World Series. They won one in the early 2000s, Randy Johnson's.
1: They've just kind of been there.
0: They've kind of been there, right?
1: Yeah.
0: And yet, and this is what I go back to when talking about the A's, the Giants are one of the iconic brands in the sport. But the way the organization has been ran the last handful of years, 10 years, quite frankly, outside of one blip in 2021, they are the teams like the Angels. They are the teams like the Rockies, except it's even worse because those teams, at least they know they suck and they're trying to get top five, top 10 picks. They just haven't been able to do it or land the free agents. The Giants have been trying to compete, and they spend just enough to get beat. So, and I'm asking fans at 888-957-9570, like, do you still have hope that this team can turn it around? And genuinely, like, because it is May 21st. I want to hear from the people that still have hope in this team, in the squad.
1: Oh, well,
0: seriously,
1: we need people
0: I want
1: to call into the show, though.
0: Or text in.
1: Or text. Again, they're 20-30, Joe. They have to go 61-51 the rest of the way just to get to 500, just to break even, as some people like to say. Like, does this team in any way, shape, or form look like a team that's capable of going 61-51 the rest of the way? I mean, they can just play 500 ball the rest of the way and they're going to be 10 games below 500. Like the good teams find ways to go on stretches of 10 wins out of 12 games or something like that. And this Giants team has just shown how incapable they are of generating momentum. Yesterday, I think, is kind of a microcosm. They get on the board in the first inning, thanks to Casey Schmidt. Tyler Mahle comes up. Immediately, what's he do here in the first inning? He gets victimized by Ketel Marte on a double there to
0: Ketel
1: right
0: Marte,
1: field.
0: Ketel Marte, giant killer. Move him in the conversation.
1: I am absolutely adding Ketel Marte to the list of all-time Giants killers. That guy, it is insane what numbers he has put up against this team.
0: He's batting 288. 121 hits, 18 home runs, 53 RBIs, and 60 runs scored in 110 games versus the Giants in his career. It's pretty good, Sammy.
1: No, and that's some of his best numbers. I think
0: it feels higher than that.
1: Only
0: though.
1: I think the Rockies does he have a better
0: batting average,
1: better numbers against, okay. than against the in his career against any team that he has
0: right,
1: the Giants.
0: Right.
1: And again, it's a microcosm. You get on the board the first inning, you immediately give it up. You get on the board in the second inning. Tyler Mahle just hangs a fastball right over the middle. Ketel Marte just absolutely cranks it again. I believe he was that from the right? No, it was from the left side on that one. But it's just like, I can't believe the other night they tried to just, let's flip Ketel Marte to the right side and send in a guy who's not good against righties and have a guy who's hits well against lefties. I just, that was just a crazy decision there, but we litigated that yesterday. Ketel Marte just, yeah, he's a dude who makes this team miserable. Like, he's on the list of guys of, you know, in the last few years, guys like, again, another giant killer who's in the lineup, Nolan Arenado, Manny Machado's on that list, Charlie Blackman, Justin Turner, Max Muncy, Paul Goldschmidt.
0: Paul, I was going to say, Goldschmidt's the guy.
1: Another giant killer.
0: Well, that was the Tim Lincecum killer for sure, was Paul
1: another
0: Goldschmidt.
1: Guy, another giant killer we saw yesterday, Merrill Kelly. I saw he was 6-0 with like a 2-something ERA against the Giants at Chase Field.
0: He got the win yesterday.
1: Whenever he pitches. I mean, he's a guy, he's never pitched, well, he has not pitched well at all this year.
0: No.
1: The Giants were his get-right game.
0: Yeah.
1: Like, it's... Yeah, Ketel Marte, don't mess with that guy. But it's, again, then the Giants tie the game in the fourth inning, and then immediately Diamondbacks get it back in the fifth inning. It's just this constant, you know, pattern the Giants are doing where it's a step forward, a step back, a step forward, two steps back, two steps forward, three steps back. The inability to generate any sort of momentum. I'm sorry, until they can do that consistently, I have no reason to think this team can turn things around.
0: We are coming to you live from the Laughing Monk Studios. Laughing Monk, righteously brewed in San Francisco. 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Banking for heroes and anyone who wants to be treated like one. D-dubs, we'll get to you on the other side. 888-957-9570. Is there any hope left for this Giants season after falling 10 games, a season low, under 500? We'll get to all of that. Plus, on the other side, what do you hear? What do you say? We'll hear from the skipper after loss, Tony Vitello, as we do each and every day after a Giants game. It's going to be sponsored by the San Mateo County Fair.

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1: They arrived in Germany under a cloud. Pacioppoli, the match fixing scandal, had just broken in Italy, threatening to demote Juventus and disgrace the league. Several squad members faced charges back home. Coach Marcello Lippi turned isolation into fuel. Italy played pragmatically, ruthlessly. Goalkeeper Gianluigi Buffon conceded just 2 goals all tournament. One penalty, 1 own goal. They beat Germany in the semifinal at extra time. Fabio Grosso curling home a beauty in the final minute. Then France in Berlin. Penalties. Grosso again. The last kick. Trezeguet missed. Italy's 4th world championship. The squad lifted the trophy and dedicated it to the country, to the league, to the friends back home waiting for verdicts.
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2: Swinging the bat pretty well, Casey Smith. 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
4: 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It's football season, which means we talk to Stink, Mark Schlereth, on the regular. Now, back to a show that actually doesn't stink, The Morning Roast.
3: It's not football season, unless you're talking about what, like the XFL, UFL, whatever the hell it's called.
5: I mean, it's the NFL, Joe. It kind of goes year-round.
3: Yes.
5: I guess, you know.
3: I do like listening to Mark Schlereth, though. And shout-out Dan Dibley, doing a hell of a job with Willard and Dibs. Check them out in the afternoon. Start with the crossover at 1:45 with Steiny and Goo, who will join us tomorrow, Sammy, because Steiny and Goo join us every Friday for a crossover at 9:45 there. Dwayne Kuiper on the call. NBC Sports Bay Area, Casey Schmidt, continues to be hot. Batting 293, slugging 529. He has easily been the best story, I think, so far of the San Francisco Giants season. That is officially off the rails. Can we say that? They're 10 games under.
5: Yes.
3: It's a season low.
5: Yeah, first time since 2019, a year when they were saying goodbye to Bruce Bochy and basically trying to rebuild this thing or start rebuilding this thing. Joe, I think that 2019 team set the record for the most players to suit up for the Giants in a single season. It's like 65, 66, something like that, some absurd number when Farhan was just bringing all these guys in and out of the clubhouse. It's
3: the Phantom IL.
5: They are, well, there's just a lot of just DFAs. There's a lot of guys who'd be up there. That was the year that Michael Reed was their starting right fielder.
3: Is that Connor Joe season?
5: That was the Connor Joe season. That was, we had the 8 games of Connor Joe, the 6 games of Michael Reed. I think there was like 7.5 games of Tyler Austin. Gerardo Parra was there for a second. Ian Gervis Solarte was on that 2019 team. No one even remembers that one.
3: What a name.
5: This is where we're at right now with this Giants team. And what's even more pathetic out of all this, Spadoni, is, you know, you mentioned, you know, the Rockies and the White Sox in the last segment of two organizations kind of going nowhere, who the Giants will be playing in the next couple weeks. The Giants are a team that they're going to tell you that they're trying. Like, ownership will tell you that they're going out there and trying to, you know, be good on a day-to-day basis. And they're so obsessed with looking like they're trying that it's like they're forgetting to actually go through the act of trying or go through the act of, you know, succeeding at trying. It's just, that's the worst part of it, is they think they're an organization that has a winning atmosphere. I'm talking about ownership.
3: Sure.
5: And they don't. That's just it. They just don't.
3: 707 brings up what you brought up last segment, Sam. The Washington Nationals 2019, 19-31 after 50, ended 93-69, won the World Series. I guess that's the only hope we have, is if you could be the Washington Nationals of that same year you were just alluding to in 2019, which was Bochy's last season as manager.
5: The Giants are in a situation. I mean, I do love Mark Willard's line. It's allowed to happen. You know, there's nothing stopping this team from ripping off the next 9 games in a row against the White Sox, Diamondbacks at home, and then the Rockies in Colorado. There's nothing in the rules that say they can't do that. There's nothing really stopping them from doing that other than, you know, like themselves or the other teams they might be playing. But they could, in theory, do that. They're not, but they could. And Spadoni gets to the point where it's, My kind of overall arching belief in these things is, when you get to a situation where you're basically hoping for a miracle and that's about all you have left, you're not in a good spot.

0: I mean, sure, miracles do happen, but like that's not a strategy. That's just miracles just happen. No one ever goes into like the 1980 men's hockey team didn't go into that game against Russia to be like, well, hey guys, remember the plan, hope for the miracle. That was not the plan.
1: But what about even year magic?
0: It's an even year. Those were good teams.
1: Oh,
0: it wasn't the Magic, Joe. Spoiler alert, guys. Spoiler alert, Giants fans. Those teams were not magical. Those teams were just good at baseball. And then we just said it was magic because it felt magical, because that's what a good baseball team feels like. It feels like magic. This year, it's quite the opposite. This year feels
1: torture.
0: Like, I was gonna say tragic, because it rhymes with magic.
1: Oh, that's not bad. Yeah. I do like that when they have the magic number to clinch and the tragic number to not clinch and be officially eliminated.
0: Yeah, do we have a Giants tragic number already? Yeah,
1: we're approaching.
0: The Giants tragic number is 21, as in May 21st, as in the day we all just feel like this season is just an absolute tragedy.
1: Oh, I was going to say it's the $500 million locked into Devers, Chapman, and Thomas. That's the tragic number right now for the Giants. You kind of have to laugh through the pain, Sammy.
0: Tragic is like 35, the amount of people whose job it is to run this organization.
1: Damn.
0: You got 35 Yahoo billionaires who run this team, and they're going to sit here and say, oh, we can't afford bullpen help. Oh, we can't go afford another starter. We got to get Tyler Mahle instead. I'd be curious to see how much longer they try to make it work with Mahle. It's just not been working at all. Other than a couple innings here and there. His ERA, I think, has gone up every start since like his second or third start.
2: He cannot be that guy.
1: No, he can't be. Trevor McDonald, though, can be, and he'll be pitching tomorrow as the Giants have a day off today before heading back to Oracle Park mañana. Davis Martin, who has a 6-1 record, 1.61 ERA, 59 strikeouts, having a hell of a year for the White Sox against Trevor McDonald, who, as we know, Sam, has been balling as of late for the Gigantes. Filling in for Logan Webb, who was supposed to do a rehab assignment, what, today or tomorrow?
0: I thought Wednesday was the day.
1: Was it yesterday? Yeah. Do we know if it went well or not?
0: The fact that we got no news from it probably means it went well.
1: There we go. D-Dubs, I know he's doing well. He's in Rincon? He's in the Valley. What's up, D-Dubs?
3: Hey, the one thing I noticed with that call, you just put up that take, the Twin Cape, that Dwayne Kuiper called that home run.
1: Yeah.
3: You know we're in trouble when even his call is lackluster. Both the Dubs and the Giants, we know, suffer from chemistry. You can run anybody out there, but if you don't have chemistry, don't expect much. Even back in the days when Jeff Kent and Barry Bonds would, and we knew those guys didn't like each other, they still had chemistry, and they still encouraged and trusted one another to come through. I just don't see it with the Giants. On paper, they look like they should be a lot better than what they are. Unfortunately, they got no chemistry. And unfortunately, without Steph and Dre on the Dubs, there's no chemistry. Can't expect much, baby. Long-time listener, first-time caller, love your show. Thanks a lot for the vibe.
1: D-Dubs, appreciate you. And I do think that is well said. The lack of chemistry right now for this team. And there is something to be said about heading into the season, Sam, that was kind of what they were selling, right? Like Vitello was talking about the camaraderie. Maybe everyone's a little bit too nice. Maybe we're all a bit too friendly. Maybe we needed some more attention. Maybe I didn't do a good enough job. Remember the comments he made during the Yankees series when they got swept?
0: Fire and brimstone.
1: Like that was what we were kind of promised heading into the season. At the very least, this team is going to like each other and they're going to, you know, be there for each other and there's going to be chemistry.
0: I do think these guys like each other. I don't think that's an issue. I think chemistry in the clubhouse, camaraderie.
1: Maybe they
0: in the
1: do
0: clubhouse.
1: Like, I'm not saying they're angry or there's,
0: yeah.
1: But there is something to be said to D-Dub's point. Maybe there needs to be more tension. And Tony's actually talked about this. Maybe there should be more of an edge with this team because I don't feel it.
0: Well, I think one of the more louder secrets or non-secret secrets about those dynasty teams was Angel Bagan wasn't the most likable guy, I think was the story I heard. And the universal, you know, I guess dislike of Angel Bagan kind of at times united the team in a way. Like, and of course he was still part of that team and whatnot, but this all goes to say that, Joe, I do kind of agree with you. Maybe they do need like someone who's in there who just kind of ruffles feathers a little bit. Someone that, 'cause all those guys in that clubhouse are incredibly friendly with each other. Willy Adames is, you know, the poster child for, you know, joy and fun in baseball. I know that pisses people off to hear that because he's hitting so poorly, but it is true. But there's no one in that clubhouse who I would say creates any tension or edge in a positive or negative way there. And I don't know, maybe that is something they need. Maybe they just, you know, I remember a couple years ago, you know, Brandon Belt was asking, what's the secret to the 2021 Giants success? He's like, there's no jerks on this team. He used a different word that started with a D. I'm going to say jerks, though, because it's the radio. Maybe they need a jerk on this team. Maybe it's just they've gotten Dirk? Too nice.
4: Oh, okay.
0: Yeah. And same starts with the same letter.
1: Dirk Nowitzki.
0: Yeah.
1: All time. That name's coming back, by the way. Benny has a classmate named Dirk.
0: Oh, really?
1: Yeah. 888-957-9570 is the number. What do you hear? What do you say? Tony V?
5: What do you hear? What do you say?
1: All right. After every single Giants game, we hear from the manager. And this guy, I mean, I walked into this studio, Sam, and like I said, the first text I see is 650 saying, can you fire Vitello without firing Posey? That's where we're at a month and a half into the season, ladies and gentlemen, boys and girls. Tony V, how do you turn this thing around, man?
6: I think to continue the momentum we have as far as the style of play, just from my vantage point, the way guys are playing together, the energy that's involved, whether it's Rafi diving all over the place, Willie getting down the line, other examples too, and we got some young guys that are going to help us. So I think the more experience they get, the better off they are, and then there's a lot of new faces in that locker room and clubhouse. So I think the more familiar everybody gets with one another, I'd like to think we'd improve.
1: I guess my question is, what's there to be familiar about at this point? What do you not like know what's happening? I'm not trying to like poke fun or like are really trying to crush Tony. I'm not. I have to question everything right now that these guys are saying, because I'm hearing the same thing every game.
0: Well, they're not going to just come out and say at this point, like, yeah, we suck, pack it up. They're going to try and take an optimistic tone, because that's the mindset that you have to have in this situation. When you're digging a hole, the only thing you can do is basically just be like, well, you know what? At some point, we'll figure out a way to not dig a hole. And the problem is it's going to be too late. Like, they could figure it out. Like, they went 4-6 in this road trip. They're doing better this month. I think they're like 7-6 or something since that 13-game losing streak, or that 6-game losing streak, or 6-7, whatever. They could play around 500 ball the rest of the year. The problem is 500 ball gets you to
1: nothing.
0: Exactly.
1: And the National League is deep this year, as we know, much better than the American League. Mm-hmm. Chris Rose is going to join us in the 9 o'clock hour, who was with us, you know, the previous week. Really good stuff, John Boy Media. And he had a sit down with Tony V that I do want to talk about. But he was like, yeah, if you were in the American League, they'd be right there. But you're not.
0: Yeah.
1: It's one of the few times in my lifetime that the National League is actually better than the American League. But let's pick this up on the other side, Sammy. 888-957-9570 is the number. This is how I want to phrase it. They're 10 games under. It's May 21st. I don't think the Giants are ready to wave the white flag. And Giants fans, if you're out there and you're not willing to wave the white flag on the season yet, I want you to call in and tell me why. And this is how I'm going to phrase it. 888-957-9570. Do you want this Giants team and Buster Posey right now to reload and add on, or start the rebuild and tear it down? 888-957-9570. 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
13: It's Union City's finest, Daryl the Guru Johnson, and I'm listening to my guy Joe Spadoni and my brother from another mother, Excelsior's finest, Butcher Boy Joe Shasky. 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
14: Lubman in for Shasky Goo.
13: Hello.
14: But thank you. Dwayne Kuiper on the call, NBC Sports Bay Area.
15: Yeah, that's Giants baseball for you.
14: I'm trying.
15: You and Carter were just having a weird conversation about Trader Joe's at the break. What's going on there?
14: I like Trader Joe's. That's it.
15: Oh, okay. Yeah, I like Trader Joe's too.
13: Stop!
14: Yeah, that's it.
13: Stop!
15: Wait, okay, what's Carter have against Trader Joe's now?
14: He has nothing against Trader Joe's, except the parking lot sometimes, which are very convoluted. And
15: I mean, our guy Carter's in here complaining about his caviar bagel being $20.
14: If you're Carter, like you're 6'8", 6'9", like I'm sure a place like Trader Joe's seems miniature. Like it's the aisles, everything. It's too convoluted. Honestly, you know what's also felt miniature, which is like impossible? How are we like running into carts in Costco? Too many people.
15: Those are big.
14: Too many.
15: Well, those carts are really big too.
14: No, but people like leave them right in the middle. It drives me insane.
15: I can't even remember the last time I went to a Costco.
14: What?
15: Well, I'm not a member, I don't think. No, I'm not.
14: You're not a wholesale kind of a guy?
15: No. Okay. I'm not. I think my mom has a membership, but like I'm not 16 anymore. I don't go to Costco with my mom.
14: You still can get the free samples. I would.
15: Oh, I mean, that's
14: if Marianne Spadoni was like, hey, Joe, you want to go to Costco run with me right now? I'd be like, yeah.
15: No, that's literally the only reason why I would go as a kid.
14: I like the ABC cookies they had sometimes.
15: Oh, yeah. Too. I just go from aisle to aisle and just load up on all the free samples. That was living back when you were a kid.
14: Yeah.
15: Still kind of living now, but when you're a kid, it's more fun.
14: Yeah, we're talking about Costco free samples being more excited than the San Francisco Giants right now. 888-957-9570.
15: What is more satisfying right now, the free hot dog sample you get at Costco or the San Francisco Giants?
14: So I asked the question, are you reloading on this Giants team right now or are you rebuilding? It's one or the other. You could reload and try to add on to this team, or you could punt and say, hey, rise,

0: Ray, hell, maybe even Logan Webb. Bye-bye. See you later. Let's just bring in some more young talent. We had Keith Law on yesterday, senior MLB writer for The Athletic and very tapped in on all things farm system. And he's high on what the Giants are doing with their prospects. But he just didn't love what they did with the free agents and, you know, the trade for Rafi Devers. Those are the only things that are weighing them down right now. And those are your three biggest, or supposed to be, biggest pieces. And they just haven't been that for you. Now, I'll give Rafi a little bit. He's been better. But that being said, I mean, he's still batting 246. Has he been sensational? Has he lived up to his contract thus far?
1: 246 is good this day and age. So, I mean, but no, is he living up to the $295 million? No, probably not. It's, ask that question. Would you rather, I mean, you're not adding on to this team. You're not spending to increase the performance of this team.
0: You think that would be a panic move? Like, let's say like you open up your phone and say Buster Posey trades for, I don't know, give me a pitcher out there, Framber Valdez.
1: I mean, I don't know about Framber. Framber's a guy who I would have wanted in the offseason. I'm probably backing off of that now. He's kind of a nut job.
0: What if you like flipped Chapman for him or something like that? I don't know. I'm just throwing it out there.
1: It just seems like you're rearranging the deck chairs in the Titanic.
0: Oh.
1: You know, I think this team, I kind of wonder,
0: sinking no matter what.
1: I kind of wonder if Buster could go back and do this over again. I wonder what moves he would do differently. Like I truly believe that Buster thought this team was closer to contending than it actually was. Maybe he just misevaluated it. Maybe he ignored some red flags and just kind of blew through those red flags and thought that he could spend this team into contention. Like, we all like bringing back Chapman when he did that. We all like the Adames deal. You know, we all like the Devers deal when it happened. It just hasn't really panned out. But I wonder if you can go back and do this over again, if Buster would have been just better served just kind of tearing everything down and jumping right into a rebuild. Like, I kind of wonder if he could do that, if he could do things over again, if that's the path he would have taken.
0: It's a good question. I'm not sure. And if you're Tony Vitello, you're probably questioning right now, huh? Did I want to leave college? Did I want to leave my cozy job over there in Tennessee? Now, I always push back on that, too, because he has his pick of the litter when if he gets fired or if he wants to leave. Like, he's going to be fine.
1: Well, that
0: Tony's going to be fine
1: well,
0: no matter what.
1: That's kind of what worries me, though, Joe, and this is why I said at the beginning of the year that the playoffs are a big ask for this team. I think the number one goal for this team this year is just you need Tony to feel comfortable managing this team. And this idea that he was going to step in after one day, one week, one month, or 2 months and just, you know, have full command of this clubhouse or have full command of, you know, what it means, how it feels to be a big league manager. I just didn't believe that. And I am really worried, Joe, that if this season does spiral out of control, if he at the end of the year, he's just like, you know what? I don't want to subject myself to this. I can literally just go and take the Texas job or take an LSU job or take any job in the SEC, get paid more money than what the Giants are paying me, have more control than what I have now, and be a god in some small town. Like, he could easily go walk away from this team after this year and go back to the SEC and live like a king for years. Like, does not have to marry himself to this area.
0: 650 says blow it up. 707, tear it down. Excuse me. 707 also says people that walk through a Costco in the wrong direction are a threat to society. I agree. What are you doing?
1: Wait, what's the direction?
0: They're just the wrong way.
1: Just walk against traffic, I guess, whatever traffic is that day.
0: Yeah,
2: sports, man.
0: Can you bring back the chopped onions, by the way? I know you can request them in the food court in the back. They have them like individual packets. I was like, just bring back the chopped onions.
1: Carter is just so out on grocery store talk right now.
0: Well, that's fine. It's more exciting than what the Giants are doing. Tell you that right now.
3: Mm-hmm.
0: Yeah. Is that Keith Law? Hey, you know what?
1: I had to pump that up a little. We might have to go back and repump it. Yeah, we need that. Play that again.
3: Mm-hmm.
1: There you go. I actually kind of like it.
0: That was a really good interview. If you missed any of that, he was sensational. Keith Law, find on the Free Odyssey app or on YouTube. And this is what he had to say on why the Giants won't rebuild.
4: I think that's an ownership question. Like, I don't actually have an answer. I don't think there's ever been a point since that, what did they win that 1 year under Kapler?
0: 107 or something. Yeah, 107.
4: Yeah, that was close. In some sense, having that and then, of course, getting nothing out of it in the playoffs, right, was almost the worst thing that could happen because it has felt, just an outsider perspective, like they've been trying to replicate that for a while now, as opposed to just saying, that's not coming back. I mean, that's clearly not coming back at this point. And saying, okay, we have to actually tear this down a bit more and try to rebuild. Instead, it's been sort of patch, patch, patch. And I think that's top down. I think that's come from ownership. And it might be now ownership through Posey to the rest of the baseball staff. But that is very much the sense that I've gotten, that there's not a sense of we're able to rebuild.
0: And piggybacking off that, 408, Spadoni, you are not discussing the fact that Buster is not here to guide a rebuild. He's not really qualified. Posey is here to build a contender.
1: Well, hold on.
0: This starts the question. What was he brought in to do, Buster Posey?
1: Well, my question to that text is, he's qualified to build a contender, but not rebuild a team. I feel like if you're not qualified for one, you're not qualified for the other. The reality is, if you want to just base it off the resume, Buster had none. And
0: he didn't.
1: Based off of that, no, he's not qualified. And Joe, like,
0: in the front office, he had big league experience, but that's just from a player.
1: He played. And then this is the whole, like, and Shasky and I, we had this back and forth of you have to have played the game and whatnot. And
0: right.
1: Joe, do you know how many GMs or president of baseball operations is the Giants have had in their history that were also former players?
0: Zero.
1: Three.
0: Oh. I thought you were going one. You're going no. one in the other direction with me.
1: No. This Buster is the third, and there's like 9 or 10 guys who have held this position, or 12 guys. I'm going off my head here. Going back to like the 1940s. That's okay. When GMs actually started becoming a thing.
0: Back to like New York. Okay.
1: Yeah. So Buster is the third executive in Giants history, GM or president of baseball operations, who played the game before transitioning to the front office. So it's kind of a different situation here. Brian Sabian was a scout before he, you know, was elevated to a GM's role. So is he qualified in that he didn't have the resume? No. Is he qualified in that he understands this game? Yeah, I think so. I think it's just a matter of, are you willing to put up with the growing pains that he's going to go through as he learns the ropes of this job? And unfortunately, Buster learned, I think, a very difficult lesson of, you can't just throw money at your problems and spend your way into contention. And unfortunately, he's learning that lesson the hard way, and that he's going to be stuck with those lessons for many, many years in the form of Chapman, Adames, and I'm going to say, to a lesser extent, Rafael Devers.
0: So I do think it's an interesting point from the 408 that you could be one or the other in baseball. Either you're doing a rebuild kind of a guy, GM or lady, right? Yeah, who was it?
1: Kim Ng.
0: Thank you. Over in Miami. Or you could be like a Dave Dombrowski, right? And you know, if you're bringing in Dave Dombrowski, what are you doing, Sam?
1: Oh, you're spending big, big money.
0: Big money, getting rid of prospects. You're going all in. That's what you do. Which, in fairness, it's worked pretty well for the guy. He's gotten to many a World Series.
1: Done it with the Marlins, done it with the Red Sox, done
0: Tigers.
1: Doing it with the Phillies.
0: He's done
1: the Tigers.
0: He's done it everywhere. And he's done very, very well. I don't think Buster Posey, you could have just shoehorned him in to be a guy like that when he didn't have any experience. And you know what? Going back to Keith Law, who we had on this time last year, he questioned a lot of it. And you know what? It's looking like he's right.
4: You know, he was just getting kind of canonized despite having absolutely no experience at any of this. And he's got great people under him. I mean, I think Zach Manassian is doing the best he can, certainly in the circumstances. I've known him for a really long time. Michael Holmes, the scouting director, is great. Kyle Haynes over in player development. They have great people there. I just don't think Buster has any kind of magic touch. That's this whole idea that Buster's going to save everything. And no, actually, he is totally inexperienced for any front office job. And it has shown in a couple of these things, unfortunately. And I think that is at least part of why they're in the situation that they're in, from making the Devers trade to, I mean, hiring a manager with absolutely no professional experience whatsoever. Tony Vitello is one of the best head coaches in college baseball. It's a very different game. It's a little bit of a different sport, but it's certainly a very different job managing anywhere in the pros versus managing in college. And I just look at a lot of these and say, this feels like Buster acting, showing his inexperience. That's the best way to put it.
0: And I think he's absolutely right. 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I'm so glad Shasky isn't here today. It's probably better for his health, Sam.
1: No, he's getting some much needed time off there. So I'm happy for him on that one. But in regards to the inexperience thing, like, this is where, again, why it's so easy to take the blame off Tony is because you look at this roster here, Spadoni, and this is where I can't even really get mad at ownership. Buster had opportunities to improve this roster in a lot of different ways in the offseason, most namely on the pitching side. Now, the Hauser and Malley deals, they weren't, you know, super long-term commitments. Hauser 2 years, and I don't like that, but it does give you a kind of the option to move off of Tyler Malley when you want to try and keep Trevor McDonald in the rotation. Stay tuned on that. But Joe, the part that I think vexes most Giants fans is how Buster has handled the bullpen here. And, you know, Spinoni, usually I'm of the belief that you're not going to find great help in the bullpen on the free agency market. Every now and then, maybe you can, but for the most part, good relievers don't usually hit free agency. This last offseason does not fall into that category. You know, when we're watching, you know Ryan Borucki go out there and get roughed up, when we're watching JT Brubaker go out there and have to play the cleanup guy role out there, or when we're watching Matt Gage get thrown into a situation in the ninth inning that's just not the leverage situation that he's meant to be in. It's very easy for Giants fans to look back at the free agency market and think what could have been. Like, obviously we would have loved to have had Tyler Rogers back, but he signed for $12 million with Toronto. $12 million, that's a lot to give to a reliever. Another guy we could have gotten, Ryan Helsley with Baltimore. He's got a 2.53 ERA over in Baltimore. He's making $14 million, though. Maybe you don't want to spend, you know, $10 million plus on a reliever.
0: Pays
1: I get
0: play.
1: That. Gregory Soto, though, with the Pirates, making $7.75 million. He's got a 2.31 ERA. Okay, $7 million, that's too much for you. How about our old friend Jacob Junis? He's been getting a cool $4 million for the Rangers this year. He's got a 1.71 ERA. You could A, use him in your bullpen, and B, afford to have him in your bullpen. Hobie Milner with the Cubs. He's making $3.7 million this year. He's got a 1.96 ERA. That's a guy who you could A, afford, and B, also slot.
0: Why didn't they address it? I'm like, why didn't they do it, Sam? I'm asking you. Seriously. Why?
1: I either they just truly didn't want to spend the money on it, or they thought, you know, we got to develop our bullpen with our in-house candidates. And to their credit, they have some guys in this bullpen who you do like. I don't think he's a closer, but I do like Caleb Killian as a reliever. Matt Gage, they've been using him as kind of like the first guy out of the bullpen of late. I love him in that role. You know I'm high on Joel Piguero. I mean, the guy just throws gas as long as he can get into the strike zone. And then Eric Miller, who's probably their best reliever right now. But I don't know if Eric Miller's the kind of guy who, like, if he's your best reliever, I don't think you have a great bullpen. I think if Eric Miller is your second or third best reliever, then you're doing pretty good. So they have guys in this bullpen that you like. They just don't have a bullpen full of guys that you like. It's an incomplete bullpen, and they had ways and options to improve that bullpen in the offseason, and for whatever reason, they just chose not to address it.
0: 888-957-9570 is the number. Giants fall to a season low, 10 games under 500 after getting swept in the desert by the D-backs. They'll be back in action tomorrow for a three-game set against the red-hot Chicago White Sox. Yeah, White Sox are good this year, peeps. 650, Dibs was right. We're in need of a closer. That's actually pretty good.
1: That's a four.
0: I'll give you a four.
1: Alphabetta on YouTube shouldn't have let Bob Melvin go. I don't think Bob Melvin is having any sort of impact on this team that Tony isn't having.
0: This is
1: or
0: bigger
1: not
0: than the manager. This is bigger. It's the players. It's the roster construction. This is what it is. I don't care if it was Joe Torre. I don't care if it was Branch Rickey. Who else you got out there? Anyone you want to think of. Phil Jackson. Steve Kerr.
1: Bruce Bochy.
0: They're not making this into a contender. You have to have the dudes. Did you guys watch the playoffs last year? Did you watch the Mariners? Did you watch the Yankees? Did you watch the Blue Jays? Did you watch the Dodgers and all those other teams in the National? Like, you got to have the players.
1: You have to have
0: always that.
1: You have to have consistent.
0: In any sport, Sam.
1: You have to have consistent performance from those players, too. And I think the Buster would be the first to tell you his three best hitters on this team, Matt Chapman, Willie Adames, and Rafael Devers, or highest profile hitters, I should say.
0: Sure.
1: They're all streaky hitters. They're admittedly streaky hitters. When Devers gets hot, he is scorching hot and it's fun to watch. When he gets cold, good Lord, you want to bang your head against the wall until your brains come out of your ears.

0: It's just not fun to watch when he's cold. Matt Chapman, same thing, but it's just, it becomes a very flawed roster. Comes a flawed roster with a rotation that's just, simply put, not good enough. Logan Webb is a terrific pitcher, but he's got his flaws. Robbie Ray is a good pitcher, but he walks too many guys for me to really feel comfortable with him. Landon Roop is an ascending pitcher. There's going to be ups and downs at that, though. You've created an imperfect roster here, and you're expecting to contend with it. And when you warp the expectations like that, that's how you set up a season that's just going to be rife with disappointment. And the question I have with Buster Posey is, would you rather redo the hire of Buster Posey or redo the moves that Buster's made? And by that, I mean, would you have rather have just completely hired somebody else other than Buster Posey? Or would you still hire Buster Posey if you can go back and do it again, but you just have him make different moves after that?
1: It's a good question. And we're going to find out if the organization stands behind Buster after this year. If this season continues to go the way we think it's going to go, they become sellers at the deadline, Sammy. They cut all this. They try to cut some salary. Maybe they can get rid of a Chapman. Maybe an Adamas. Maybe. I just don't see them moving off that Rafi Devers albatross of a contract currently. I'm very curious to see the moves that are made as the season goes on. See, that is an element of this season, which I do find fascinating still. Even if they are going to not be great, I would like for them to be good. It's good for business when the team is good. Talking about a better team. But I am fascinated to see how this is going to unravel as the season goes on. I have no idea what we're going to see. That's why I asked the question, is Buster's back against the wall? Is he going to make some panic moves here? Try to go get some players. Try to go get some pieces. Try to do a wheel and deal, maybe move a player here, there, get a guy over there. Like, I have no idea. You know, Dave Fleming was all with this yesterday, voice of the Giants. You know, this is his message to Giants fans who think the season's already over.
2: Every frustration the Giants fans are feeling is being felt times two inside the Giants franchise. The front office is furious with the way this is going. The new manager is furious with the way this is going. The players are really unhappy, and I don't want to use the word embarrassed, but I think the players are embarrassed to a degree about the way that they're playing. The frustration is totally legitimate. This season, the Giants had real playoff aspirations and expectations, and on paper, I thought they were a playoff team, and it's going to be real hard for them to recover from this. But here's the other thing I would say. This year, doesn't mean, pack it in. We're done. You know, like, there's tons of things you can still accomplish this year. And if you get to a point where you're really, you know, things really aren't working, it's still way too early to just pull the plug and say we're benching this guy. But if you get to a point, then you can start to experiment a little more, and you can use the season to figure out how do we fit these pieces together and try something new.
1: And that was Dave Fleming on with us yesterday, as he is each and every week.
0: You know, I got a question here that maybe getting this on the other side is just, did ownership just assume that by hiring Buster Posey that fans were like, all right, we're on board. There's nothing you guys can do wrong now.
1: That was definitely part of it. I think the PR reception from the fan base went into the decision. I absolutely do, because Farhan was so hated from the fan base. They needed someone that was universally loved, and Buster Posey's that guy.
0: You see, and I don't like that. If that really was the impetus of this move here, then shame on ownership for that one. If they really think that... And then if that is the case, I can't even get mad at Buster here, because if ownership really is just using Buster basically as a meat shield to shield them from criticism, like, oh, you can't get mad at us. We got Buster Posey here. It's like, we all know how this is going to play out. We saw it with Chris Mullin when he was the GM of the Warriors, beloved figure within the organization. And for a minute, his reputation kind of got scarred a little bit because of the struggles he had as general manager. Now, Mully's still beloved nowadays, and Buster's never going to fall out of the good graces of Giants fans here, but if ownership really did just put him into this spot because they figured that, yo, Giants fans, they'll love Buster Posey, because how can you not love Buster Posey? Then I'm sorry, Greg Johnson and friends, we are not that stupid as Giants fans. Like, we're not going to buy in on that.
1: Can we do a temperature check on the other side with some of the GMs and coaches in the Bay?
0: I think we can.
1: I heard something a couple days ago from Tom Pelissero, NFL Network. Guy's very tapped in. He's a big insider over there. He said something about John Lynch and Kyle Shanahan that I thought was ridiculous.

0: and yet believable. Yeah. Ridiculous, believable, insane, maybe. I'll explain on the other side.
1: Sounds like this Giants season.
0: I can't believe what I heard Tom Pelissero talking about Kyle Shanahan and John Lynch. 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
5: 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You are off the hook. I love how you guys vibe.
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6: Oh, I love that guy so much. Off the hook, dude. Guy was high as a kite in his hospital bed calling into the show.
7: Must be nice.
6: Yeah. How Giants fans are feeling watching this team right now. High as a kite. 20-30 on the year.
7: That's the only way to watch this team.
6: Yeah. Or unless you're in the pool in center field, Chase Field, that would have been cool, huh? Right?
5: Yeah.
7: I guess so. I don't know if I'd ever want to be in that pool. I wonder how much they clay. I hope they clean it every day.
6: Well, Dave was saying it's pretty gross. I was like, are you at the pool in center field? And I was just making a joke because he was on with us. He's like, never.
7: Well, yeah, that tells me that Dave knows things about that pool that would shock probably the average baseball fan.
6: Would you guys do that? Like do the, have any of you actually done it? Let me ask. Going to the pool there at Chase Field? No. Ever?
7: No.
8: Has
7: anyone here been to Chase Field?
6: No, I haven't. Yeah. Ever.
7: It's on my list.
6: Oh, you haven't? Okay.
7: The places to go to.
6: Well, Shasky always speaks glowingly of it because they have the roof, but you almost always it's closed. Obviously, it's in a freaking desert.
7: Oh, it's so sick, bro.
6: Was that your Shasky?
7: I'm dead serious.
6: Okay, that's a three, the dead serious part. That's not bad.
7: Blow it up.
6: Yeah. Well, that's the reason. Hey. We usually make fun of that drop. Right now, blowing it up.
7: That's kind of where it's at with the Giants.
6: That's kind of where we're at right now with the Giants. Is it reload or rebuild? 888-957-9570. And you teased a question, Sammy, about Buster Posey. You know, I found pretty interesting. And is this Miguelito in San Francisco or Mibolito? We'll find out in a second. But what was your question?
7: No, it's just, would you rather redo the hiring of Buster in that you just hire someone else? Or redo the moves that Buster has made. My lean would be I would redo the moves that Buster's made. Now, I would probably keep the Chapman deal just because I do think he is a stabilizing presence in this clubhouse in a way that's going to make Giants fans' eyes roll. I don't think I would have had him do the Adames deal. And I think if you don't do the Adames deal, I don't think you do the Devers trade either. And I think if that's the situation, the way that Buster has been building up this farm system, and I think Keith Law talked a little bit about that yesterday. That's kind of the one thing Buster has going for him is

0: when he took over this team, the farm system was in like the mid-20s, depending on whichever farm system ranking you looked at. Whereas I think Keith Law, in his most recent rankings I saw, had this farm system up to like 13 or something. Now, most of that talent is still in the lower levels. And if all this sounds familiar, Spadoni, this is exactly what we used to be saying about Farhan Zaidi in 2022 and 2023, where it's, well, the on-field product's not very good, but look at that farm system. He's turning it around.
1: Right.
0: And I don't know, but maybe, I guess just hopefully this time you're feeling better that, you know, they'll figure out development and they'll actually be able to develop these guys in the lower levels of the minor leagues and elevate them up and actually have success with them. Maybe Trevor McDonald's the first wave of that. We got those three shortstops down in low A ball that could be promising one day. But I just hate how we're a year and a half into Buster's tenure and it's just we're clinging to a farm already. Like that's all he really kind of has to hang his hat on here. That being said, and then we'll play the sound in a second.
1: Yeah.
0: I also think it would be better for Tony if he had a torn down team, so to speak. Like,
1: yeah, if you're just starting from scratch almost, right?
0: Yeah, like if you did somehow find a way to move off of Adames and Devers and Chapman and Jung-Hoo Lee and surround Tony Vitello with a bunch of 23 to 27-year-olds.
1: I agree with this.
0: Like, I think that would be a better situation for him. Like, if the plan was stick with Bob Melvin for multiple years, then I think this roster makes a little bit more sense. But I think Tony's a guy, give him a bunch of young college-age kids that he can mold into a bunch of mini Tony Vitellos out there. Like, imagine a dugout full of Drew Gilberts.
1: That'd be pretty... a lot of choking happening. Yes.
0: Hey, some people are into that.
1: Yeah, well, you know, some are. I wonder if Miguelito in San Francisco is. What's up, Miguelito? Good morning.
0: We're going to learn something about Miguelito here.
2: Hey, what's up, what's going on, man? It's Miguelito, like my mother used to call me when I was a kid. But
1: that's like Little Miguel, right? It's like the Spanish is like Little Miguel, right?
2: Yeah, the diminutive, yeah.
1: Yeah, there we go. I know Spanish. I know words. What's up, Miguelito?
2: I was listening to you, and I've been listening to what you said about Buster and Vitello. Is it
1: Vitello? Vitello. Yeah, Vitello.
2: I'll say Vitello, man. I'll say it like that. Cause anyway, Vitello. And I think I haven't watched baseball in a long time. I'm 67 because I got bored of it when they didn't have the rules they have now. But the new rules have made it so much more, you know, enjoyable to watch and to listen to. And since I listened to the recap on YouTube, I watched the recap. And from what I've been watching, the Giants are pretty good team, man. To me, I enjoy them. I used to play the infield. I love the way they play the infield, man. Even though Devers is kind of like an adventure, but they've turned a lot of double plays. They throw to home, tagged out people. They hit. I mean, they're starting to hit. They got the hitters. I think they're pressing a little bit because maybe the fans are feeling the pressure from the fans. But to me, if they could go 30 and 20 the next 50 and be at 100, I mean, at being 500 about, you know, 100 games, the last third of the season, I think they could do some damage, man. Because one of you said that teams are looking forward to meeting them, but that's the Dodgers.
1: Well, they split against the Dodgers, Miguelito. So yeah. They won the first two games of that series, and then the Dodgers won the next two.
0: Miguelito, you seem pretty upbeat about this team now. Oh, okay. Yeah. I wanted to kind of pick his brain. Because that sounded like the most optimistic Giants fan I know out there. Well, like Joe, again.
1: It's hard for me to call him a Giants fan when he didn't know the manager's name. And He pronounced it Rafi Devers.
0: Oh, you know, because this show.
1: I love Miguelito. No, I do. I love him. But like.
0: Joe, you work with the biggest 49er fan ever.
1: He likes to watch the recaps of the game. That was his favorite part, the recaps.
0: Listen, Joe, you work with a guy who's the biggest Niner fan that we both know, and he called the fullback Ute Juice. So, you know, just because you get the name wrong.
1: He got excited.
0: Right. Like, well, maybe Miguelito was excited. You know, he's on air with the great Joe Spadoni and that other guy. So, you know, that'll get people a little rattled there. I mean, he had to talk to Ken in the back before coming on. That's going to shake someone up.
1: He literally said he likes this team and he likes this infield.
0: Well, hey, to each their own, you know. There's like a lot.
3: When does that crack come into play for you?
1: Thank you.
0: I missed that drop.
1: There's a lot of crack.
3: Now, so the cocaine's happening.
1: That's what I felt like listening to that. I still have the drops. I still got my stuff, Sam.
4: Someone needs to take your board away.
1: No, never.
0: You have that ability, Carter. You could delete the whole board.
4: It's true, Sam.
1: I've done that.
0: Have that power. Like He-Man, you have the power.
1: I have. Bonte and I were going at it a couple times once upon a time, and I shut off his mic. I did.
0: Really?
1: Because I had the power.
0: Wait, whoa, I must.

0: must have missed this. I don't tell this story, please. I must have been out this day.
1: Well, no, it was just, I don't know what we were arguing about, but we were going at it.
0: Playing the Lakers.
1: And I think he kept playing a dropper sound, and I shut off his.
0: The Mavericks won that trade.
1: I was like, no, pot him down. I don't want to hear it.
0: Yeah.
1: We got to hit break, and I just hit the break.
0: Oh, wow. I must have, because I feel like he would have been very angry that
1: but
0: day.
1: But you see, this is the thing. Bonte and I, great rapport. He understood the bit, and he didn't get offended.
0: Oh.
1: He understood what it meant.
0: There you
1: right?
0: go.
1: He's a performer. He gets it. All right? And now he's even down to this Giants team. I know he was pretty optimistic about what they could do. It's hard to be optimistic at all. And I love Miguelito. It sounds like he's an optimistic kind of a person. I'm not trying to take that away from you. If you want to be optimistic, you can be optimistic. Can this team go 30-20? Sure. They can go 30-20.
0: In theory.
1: Get back to 500, and we'll see what happens. That'd be great. I would love that. They're showing me right now, and they've been doing it for weeks, they cannot be consistent enough. Even if they do well, as Miguelito was saying, oh, well, those two games against the Dodgers. Yeah, but then they lost three straight. And then they win two more, take the series against the A's. And then what happens? Oh, then you get swept against the D-backs. And then, oh, what if you take the series this weekend? Great. But you have to start stacking series at some point, Sam.
0: So these next,
1: that's the problem.
0: These next nine games, you got the White Sox, the Diamondbacks, and the Rockies are the next nine games. Go 6-3 in that stretch, which, like, that's taking 2 of 3 from each of those teams. You should probably be sweeping the Rockies, but just go 6-3. Pull that off. And now you're 7 games up below 500, which is, let me check my numbers here, better than 10 games below 500.
1: Oh.
0: But then you got a seven-day road trip through Milwaukee and Chicago. And, Joe, if you think we're feeling like rock bottom right now, when Rafi Devers gets that hat trick against Kyle Harrison, yikes, that is not going to be a fun day that next day. It's just, I don't see a runway for this team right now. I just don't. And if they could figure it out, great. They're going to have to do it in a way that no one sees coming, though, other than the most optimistic of Giants fans who are just always going to assume that the team's going to figure it out. I mean, the only reason I'm allowing it to say that it could happen is because there's enough time, in theory, for it to happen.
1: This hour is brought to you by Front Bank, here for you, here for good. That voice is of one Sam Lubman filling in for Joe Shasky. I'm Joe Spadoni with you. And I do want to do a little pivot here, not totally away from the Giants.
0: They're going to be part though.
1: No, they're going to be part of this conversation. I do think we're at an interesting point in Bay Area sports when we look at the three general managers / president of sports operations, whatever you want to say. Mike Dunleavy, John Lynch, Buster Posey. If I was just to ask you, Sam, in the audience, 888-957-9570, the hot seat ranking of those three is what? So hottest seat meaning one, and then the least hot, the coolest, being number three. I'm giving you Dunleavy, I'm giving you Posey, and I'm giving you John Lynch. And honestly, you can make an argument for any one of those guys. Seriously. And I think it's kind of ridiculous, by the way, for the John Lynch one. I do. I wouldn't make that argument. But if someone wanted to come in here and say, dude, you look at what, like, Brandon Ayuk? What was that contract? Like, what? I mean, you signed this guy Brock Purdy and he can't stay healthy? Huh? Ricky Pearsall, your first round pick? The guy can't get on the field? Your draft picks have been, horrible? I would hear that. That being said, they've had the most playoff success in recent memory of all those big three teams I just referenced. So it's hard for me to sit here and say, John Lynch of all people should be on the hottest seat. But this is what we do. You keep getting closer and closer and you don't win the big one. The pressure and the frustration and the anger, it starts to just get worse and worse and worse. And fans aren't happy about anything. You trade back to the second round, draft Deshaun Stribling. Who is this guy? I've never heard of him. Yada, yada, yada. But you get what I'm saying. So I'm going to ask you, I'll give my ranking, Sam, but I want to hear yours first in the people's 888-957-9570. Hot seat rankings for all the big GMs here in the Bay, but we're going Posey, Dunleavy, Lynch. Hottest being one, coolest being three. Sam, what say you?
0: I'm looking at a instant 1495 on YouTube. He's got his ranking is Lynch, Dunleavy, and Posey, and I bring up his because I kind of agree with that ranking there. I think

0: It is Lynch, Dunleavy, and Posey right now.
1: Lynch being number one.
0: Yeah,
1: I
0: know we're crushing Buster Posey right now, and rightfully so, but I'm willing to give Buster a little bit more time to maybe figure out this farm system and develop some guys here. I don't think Buster's getting fired after this year, like, at all. I think Buster's going to be here for a couple more years. He's going to have a chance to figure this out a little bit.
1: Do you think that's the right call, real quick?
0: Yeah, I'd agree with that call. I think you got to – let's –
1: because he was the one that made these big deals and brought in Tony Vitello.
0: I'll say this, if he can –
1: we're going to allow him to fix his mistakes.
0: I think he is, yes. And I'm willing to give him that chance, especially if he can figure out a way to get off Adames and Chapman or Devers or Lee this year. If he can do that, that will give him some breathing room here. I feel like it's also hard to really get mad, like truly fire Buster Posey for basically doing all the moves that we wanted. Like, he went out and got the big names that Giants fans were banging on the table for. He went out and spent the money that Giants fans wanted to see him spend. And he attempted to keep the team in contention in a way that makes ownership happy. Because all of those moves did not pan out, he did what was asked of him. It just didn't work out. And I have a hard time truly blaming, or not blaming Buster. I am blaming Buster, but I'm a blame Buster, but I'm not going to fire Buster. I feel like we kind of lose that kind of split there where it's just like, you could be angry and blame a general manager for all the problems, but still not want them fired. Like, there is a divide there that I do think exists. So Buster's at the bottom. With Lynch, though, I just feel like the draft's been going in the wrong way the last few years. He got off to a great start, but I mean, part of the way you fueled the 49ers' success is through the draft. And let's be honest, Spinoni, since Brock Purdy was drafted, you could argue they've hit on just Dominic Pooney. Like, that's the biggest hit. And Pooney's great. You know, he's one of the better, left guards in the NFL, or right guard, whichever. If that's your biggest hit over a 3-4 year stretch, you're not doing good. Like, I would compare it to, like, when the Giants first got Mike Yastrzemski, and it was like, man, Farhan's a genius. He found Yaz. But then 4 years later, it was like, Yaz is still the best player you found. Like, that's a good player and all, but that can't be your best move. Like, with Lynch, things are sliding in the wrong direction right now, and he's been there long enough where it's just like, either you need to turn this around right away, or we need to find someone else who's going to do this.
1: I mean, you did kind of just sneak past it right there, though. I mean, he did find Brock Purdy. He gets credit for that draft pick, does he not? He was the general manager that made the pick. He's been a sensational quarterback for them. He's been unbelievable.
0: I mean,
1: does he get credit for that or not?
0: Does he get credit or is it more luck? I guess you got to give it his credit. But that is kind of... Brock Purdy is the only thing separating John Lynch from returning to the broadcast booth right now.
1: Well, no.
0: Like, that is it. If they did not have Brock Purdy, John Lynch would not have a job.
1: Did you like what they did this offseason? The moves that they made? Kirk?
0: I didn't hate them.
1: Mike Evans?
0: I like Mike Evans. Odigi
1: Zua? I just like saying that name.
0: It is a fun name to say. And I think the defensive line will be better. I don't know if they really got the edge rush help that they need. I mean, Mike Evans is a good signing, but
1: the
0: guy's an injury risk.
1: I think Lynch should be on the coolest seat. Seriously, I do. The guy is a couple seasons removed from getting to a Super Bowl. And with that carcass of a team that lost all their best players, guys, defeated the Philadelphia Eagles in Philadelphia, the defending champs. Doesn't that speak to the depth of the roster at the time?
0: I think
1: now you could give credit to the coach as well.
0: I do.
1: And I will hear that. I give Kyle Shanahan a hell of a lot of credit. I thought he should have been the coach of the year last year. He was incredible. But we can't also just give him all the credit without giving the guy that's in charge of the actual roster some as well, right? Right?
0: I don't think it helps that there's a perception that Kyle is the real shot caller there. And I think that makes it easier to kind of move off of John Lynch if he's more of a figurehead.
1: He's a fall guy in all this, potentially.
0: Oh, absolutely. He is. John Lynch is absolutely. When things start to fall apart, John Lynch will be the first to go, and that's going to be the shot across the bow to Kyle Shanahan that needs to turn things around.
1: So you're going Lynch, Dunleavy, Posey, and we're doing our hot seat rankings for the GMs here in the Bay Area. Mine, in 888-957-9570, I want to hear from everyone's. I'm going Dunleavy, Posey, Lynch. Those are my, that's, seriously. I think the guy that's the hardest to work for out of those three organizations is easily Joe Lacob. It's not even close to me. I think the Johnsons, the Gregs, whatever the hell you want to call it, I don't know who the conglomerate that is, the Giants ownership.

0: 35 nincompoop billionaires.
1: They're fine with the status quo, Sammy. I actually don't think there's this innate massive pressure from ownership on Buster. That going back to what you were saying, they're going to allow him to fix his mistakes. John Lynch, he might not even get fired. Don't take my word for it. This is what Tom Pelissero, NFL Network, had to say in regards to both Shanahan and Lynch. He doesn't see the 49ers ever firing them.
2: I don't see a world where John Lynch ever gets fired by the 49ers. Same thing with Kyle Shanahan. They have stabilized that franchise after, if you remember how things were for several years before they got there, it was a constant churn. It was the end of the Jim Harbaugh era, which became the Jim Tom Sula era, which became the Chip Kelly era. The 49ers are competitive year after year. They certainly, I think it's fair to say, have supplemented a lot through trades and at times free agency because they've had some misses in the draft. I know that there was a minor uprising via the media and with fans because you take Dejon Stribling with your second round pick, and that's your starting point for your entire draft. They've been really good drafting guys on day three. Brock Purdy, of course, pick there. Guys like George Kittle, Fred Warner, who were not first round picks. Top of the draft, bang for the buck hasn't always been there.
1: He's right. And that's Tom Pelissero. He's tapped in.
0: Well, hold on. With Pelissero,
1: what are you shaking your head at, Carter?
0: Well, no, he starts up. Well, okay, well, now we're here.
1: Yeah, Carter, he's
3: if he's been great on day three. How about day two?
0: Or day one.
1: Day one,
0: there's
1: what?
0: A lot of good players you can find on day one.
1: Well, he's got a couple Hall of Famers that he's had. You guys just forget, kick him to the curb. They got hurt last year. It wasn't his fault.
0: Well,
1: I mean, guys like Fred Warner, guys like George Kittle, guys like
0: Nick
1: Bosa.
0: When were those guys drafted?
1: They're Hall of Famers.
3: When day three?
0: Years?
1: One was a day one pick.
0: Okay, we're talking about day one picks here. That's the one day one
3: pick. Oh, Nick Bosa, the guy who had the scouting report from ESPN that said his floor was a Pro Bowler?
1: He gets credit for the pick. Trust me. I have seen inept picks, even if you are picking the top three, Carter. Don't get it twisted.
3: Top two.
1: Exactly. Well, yes, I realize that.
0: Hey, we were all live for Jamarcus Russell.
1: Jakarcus is what I call him.
3: Quarterbacks are different.
1: Sure. He gets credit, though, for the guys that are still in this roster that have been all-timers.
0: When was that pick? When was that pick made for Nick Bosa?
1: In 2019.
0: That's a long time ago, Joe. That's a whole pandemic ago.
1: You know how old Nick Bosa is?
0: He's like almost 30 now, isn't he? That's old for football.
1: He's 28.
0: Yeah, that's
1: You're
0: old
1: acting
0: for
1: like
0: football.
1: This guy is like ancient. Now
0: in football, that is ancient.
1: Hold on, he's had multiple. I'm gonna get there. He's had multiple ACL
0: Say the
1: injuries.
0: Number. It's three.
1: Well, he's actually four if you're going back to college because he has like a partial tear in some of them.
0: Oh, okay, even better.
1: So I think. He's had four.
0: See, if you have three ACLs, that's bad. But four is okay. That's not how it works.
1: Like I was saying, he gets credit for those guys that are still on the roster now. Why this season is fascinating is how many of these young guys are going to step up. Mykel Williams, he got hurt. That sucks. But that's life. No one's gonna cry about it. John Lynch isn't going to cry about it. It is what it is. Alfred Collins, can he take a step? I'm not sure. Fact of the matter is, they upset the Philadelphia Eagles. They're the defending champs in Philadelphia when no one thought they could do that. No one. When they lost Fred Warner, when they lost George Kittle in that game, when they had already lost Nick Bosa. Hell, are we giving him credit for the Mac Jones? Are we giving him credit at all for bringing in Mac Jones last year?
3: Okay, you have Nick Bosa, but then how about they just cancel with Solomon Thomas? That was the second pick, too.
1: It's Solomon Thomas. He was not good.
3: Yeah, so they cancel out. Then what do you have?
1: No, I'm not saying you cancel out, because Solomon Thomas has been like 50 other teams. Nick Bosa stayed on the Niners. It's infinitely a better... That's like... It's not a cancel out. I'm not going to do that. That's not how I think. No. I'm not giving that. No. All right. What's your ranking? Hot seat ranking for the big three, Posey, Dunleavy, Lynch. 888-957-9570, Carter.
3: I've got Lynch number one. I've got Posey number two. And I don't think MDJ is on the hot seat, so I've got him number three.
0: That's kind of wild, really quick. Just pause on Dunleavy here. Feels like a few months ago, we wanted to raise torch and pitchforks on Mike Dunleavy. And I feel like we're all in agreement that Mike Dunleavy's seat is just very not that hot right now. Kind of wild how much that's changed.
3: I think people hate him. I there's no doubt about it, but I think that he was brought in with a horribly impossible task to, like, if you wanted to please the fans, there was no way for him to do so with what he was brought in to do.
0: Spadoni, you bring up that win over the Eagles here as a feather in John Lynch's cap.
1: Speaks to the depth of the team, Sammy. I mean,
0: I
1: they lost their

0: It's about the coaching as well.
1: They lost their future Hall of Fame tight end in that game, too, and was still able to overcome it. That's incredible.
0: I think Kyle Shanahan gets a little bit more credit, though. But let me ask you, though, was that win against the Eagles, do you feel like that was a stepping off point for something bigger to come down the line, or did that feel more like a last hoorah type win?
1: Well, I think it was, we all knew it was going to be a tough road because of all the players. You have to have the bodies, as we were just talking about.
0: No, I'm not saying about the game against the Seahawks.
1: What are you talking about, then?
0: Like, was that like a last hoorah for that core of the Niners?
1: No, they're doubling down on it, I think, right now. Well,
0: okay, that doesn't mean it's going to work out. I mean, they're still
1: bringing in eight. I'm saying that because, as we referenced, they brought in Mike Evans. They brought in Christian Kirk. They're bringing in some older guys.
0: Yeah, no, they're getting older at a time when they said they needed to get younger and more athletic.
1: Well, they just did with the draft. That's what you do that.
0: Well, yeah, but you got to hope that those draft picks work out, which, again, do you trust John Lynch with these draft picks right now? The only draft pick you've hit on in the last three, four drafts is a guard. A guard is not going to make you faster and more athletic at your skill positions. It's Spinelli. Lynch has had a lot of success in the draft. That is a fact. But so much of that was early in his tenure. All the 49ers' best players now are, like Nick Bosa, age 28 and up. Yes, you got the quarterback, and that does help him there. But I think you can't say that, yes, the 49ers got Brock Purdy. They more stumbled on the Brock Purdy than anything. They get credit for that, but there's context to how Brock came along. The reality is, though, if you're going to keep this gravy train going, you have to do that by hitting on the draft. You can't just hit on day three. Sure, you might get a day three pick like a Diamondor Lenore, who goes from a day three pick to...
1: Gets credit for that.
0: But like, Diamondor Lenore, he's not an all-pro cornerback.
1: No, but he's really good. He is really good.
0: But Joe, you need all pros.
1: It's hard to be an all pro. It's hard.
0: Especially when you're whiffing on your day one draft picks. That's where your all pros are supposed to come from.
1: Let's not act like Lenore is some scrub. He was really good last year.
0: He is. I think Diamondor Lenore is like to cornerbacks what Brandon Ayuk is to receivers. Like, I don't know if they're like top 10, but they're in that 11 to 20 range when they're at their best. Brandon Ayuk no longer obviously in that. But like, Lenore's good. He's not great. You need more great, and you're just not finding enough great right now if you're John Lynch. And so that has me very worried about the direction of the 49ers, because if you're supposed to, I mean, Joe, you're out George Kittle right now, and they did
1: George
0: nothing.
1: George Kittle.
0: They did absolutely nothing to cover his spot on the roster. Maybe they think he's going to play football this year. That's great. Maybe Jake Tonjes is a sleeping giant ready to awake this year, and he's going to have an incredible year, and he's going to make George Kittle, you know, obsolete. It's possible. Probably not going to happen, though.
1: Thanks, Greg.
0: As Greg Cosell's laugh will tell you there. But not addressing that position, even if you are confident that Kittle will come back, that's just, I just disagree with that mindset.
1: See, I think it's an interesting question, and we're putting it as the hot seat of the GMs.
0: By the way, this is a YouTube poll, too. Oh. Sorry to cut you off there.
1: No, it's fine.
0: The YouTube poll right now is, the question is simply, who is on the hottest seat right now, Buster Posey, John Lynch, or Mike Dunleavy? Mike Dunleavy coming in last right now at 14%. Buster and John Lynch right now tied at 43%. Mm. It's going back and forth between those two right now, between Buster and Lynch.
1: See, it's interesting because from the 650 who just texted in, this isn't the question, but when you put it this way, it's fascinating. Lynch is by far the best GM of the three. Posey the worst, Dunleavy TBD. If you were just ranking them as general managers, you would put Lynch first, right?
0: He's had the most
1: success. Yeah. Easily.
0: He's also been around the longest.
2: Who's made the biggest mistake of the three?
1: That's a good question.
0: I mean, that Chris Paul trade. Really quick timeout programming note. Chris Rose is going to be...
2: It's John Lynch. It's not close.
0: Really quick timeout on that. Chris Rose is going to be at 820 now,
1: okay,
0: not 920.
1: 820. Great. We'll ask Chris Rose about this NFL Network also, so we can ask his thoughts on all of this. What mistake are you talking about?
2: Trading for Trey Lance?
1: Yeah, it doesn't matter. You know why? Got Brock Purdy. Worked out.
2: Trading three first-round picks doesn't matter.
1: I'm going to use something you just told me earlier. It cancels out.
2: Trading three first-round picks doesn't matter.
1: No, you got, in a convoluted way, you got your pick anyways of the litter. You got Brock Purdy.
0: You could have had your three first and Brock Purdy. Though.
1: Yeah, but you got your three first. You got Brock. It's fine.
0: You could have had both.
1: It cancels out. It canceled out.
0: No, I don't think it's the same.
1: Brock Purdy became what you wanted Trey Lance.
0: I don't think Solomon Thomas and Nick Bosa canceling out is the same as the Trey Lance trade and Brock Purdy canceling out.
1: And by the way, Carter, I'm not agreeing with that. That's been the biggest mistake. Jimmy Butler, tore his ACL.
0: Well, that's not a mistake. That's an injury.
1: No, but you trade for a player like that.
0: I think
1: that is a risk.
0: I think trading
2: one pick.
0: I think trading away Jordan Poole

0: and a pick for a year of Chris Paul and
1: they
0: then getting
1: him
0: nothing
1: a pick
0: out of
1: and
0: it.
1: And gave him a bajillion dollars. It's hampering the team right now, Jimmy Butler's
0: okay,
1: contract.
0: Okay, but if Jimmy's knee was in one piece, we're
1: He's
0: not having this conversation.
1: The contract could be preventing
0: and
1: Steph from getting
0: anybody
1: Giannis.
0: Anybody can tear an ACL. Like, Nick Bosa's done it four times. He's not even in his 30s. So, no, just because he's old and tore his ACL doesn't mean that's completely on the Warriors. No, I'm not going to say that Jimmy Butler is the biggest mistake. That the Willy Adames and Rafi Devers are bigger mistake moves than bringing in Jimmy Butler. All right? Like, no, I'm not going to say that Jimmy Butler's a mistake just because his knee exploded in Miami.
1: You don't have to say that, but hindsight's
0: Miami.
1: Always 20/20. And you know what? What have you done for me lately? It sucks. It's not looking not looking great right now. It's not.
0: Honestly, the Trey Lance trade was a bigger dumb move than the Jimmy Butler trade. The Jimmy Butler trade, it worked. It got him to the playoffs. It got him through a playoff series. That was the intention. Bring in a guy, make it easier for Steph, win a playoff series, have a fun moment along the way. Check, check, check, and check.
1: 707, trading three first-round picks is so much less impactful than signing a complete bum for $190 million to a contract that's going to keep in a premier spot for minimally five of the next 7 years here. Willy Adames he's talking about. 180.
0: Yeah, 182.
1: But
0: oh, yeah, and I think both of those are bigger mistakes than the Jimmy Butler deal.
1: Signing Adames is like trading three first-rounders for Lance and being forced to start him for 5 years. Damn!
0: That's actually a pretty... I don't hate that comp, actually.
1: I just don't get the hate from John Lynch. Tom Pelissero on 49ers fans gripes with the 49ers draft history.
2: The track record, I mean, let's go through the first round picks for the 49ers since John Lynch, Kyle Shanahan got there. First year was Solomon Thomas and Reuben Foster. Not great.
3: Okay.
2: Right there. Mike McGlinchey in 18, really good player. One contract guy left, he got a big deal. Nick Bosa, it's a hit.

0: top pick was Drake Jackson.
1: Drake.
0: 2023, didn't have a pick in the first two rounds, took Jair Brown. They've dealt a lot of picks. This is what I'm saying. Trades and free agency is where they've supplemented. Ricky Pearsall in 24. I mean, guy got shot.
2: Yeah, jury's still out.
0: That, yes.
2: Has shown flashes of being a good player. Not a number one.
0: And last year, Michael Williams tears his ACL. So there's some circumstances involved. I get it. I get the...
2: I think the fans have a legitimate gripe on, you know, if you're looking at the top of the draft.
3: And we're asking hold up here.
4: Let me ask the question. Well, let me just go 888-957-9570. How would you rank Posey, Lynch, and Dunleavy GM hot seat rankings? That's it.
3: You say Jimmy Butler was a mistake move because he tore his ACL.
4: I didn't say it was a mistake. I said
3: you said it was the biggest mistake.
4: I said it could be a bigger mistake than the Trey Lance one.
3: So it is a big mistake. Okay, so that's a big mistake then.
4: Could be.
3: Because Carter said that's the biggest mistake out of all. When you said it's right a bigger mistake.
4: It's preventing you right now, that contract, from helping Stephen
3: So it's
4: Curry.
3: The biggest mistake?
4: It's one of them.
3: So the Michael Williams doesn't fall in that same category then?
4: Michael Williams is like 10 years younger. What are you talking about?
3: Okay, so I think it's kind of worse.
4: On
3: if
4: much
3: it's
4: a cheaper contract.
3: It's kind of worse if a younger player's
4: close.
3: Tearing his ACL, isn't it?
4: What are you talking about?
3: Was it kind of worse if the younger player's tearing his ACL? So it's okay when Niners players tear their ACLs. That's not a reflection of John Lynch, but it is a reflection of Mike Dunleavy when a Warrior player tears their ACL.
4: Yeah, because the risk of Jimmy Butler tearing his ACL was infinitely more because
3: of
4: his age.
3: The risk of any football player tearing their ACL is high.
4: I'm not getting into the conversation.
3: No, we are going to get into this conversation now. You just opened this can of worms.
5: But Spadoni, you can't make that argument about Jimmy Butler when then you're saying it's preventing him from getting Giannis, who's also injury prone. No.
4: That's fine.
3: Giannis's calves
4: I will
3: about
4: deal
3: the
4: with Giannis's injury proneness because it's not an ACL, it's not soft tissue related. It's
3: an Achilles.
4: It's wear and tear of things. No, he said wear and tear.
3: It's calf related, which we all know
4: he
3: is
4: hasn't
3: true.
4: Had a significant ACL / MCL tear.
3: Did Jimmy Butler have one before he tore his?
4: I don't think so.
3: Oh,
4: not
3: okay.
4: That I know of.
3: Well, but Giannis will be fine though.
4: Well, Giannis is younger. I mean, what do we like?
3: Are we acting
4: like Giannis right now isn't infinitely better than Jimmy Butler? What
3: he's
4: are we talking
3: a 31-year-old big man with calf issues.
4: So
3: that's just screaming, come assign me so I could blow out my Achilles on the floor for you.
4: I don't even know why. Who brought up Giannis to this conversation? I didn't even bring him up once.
5: You did. You said that he's preventing.
4: No, I said he's preventing someone from helping Steph Curry. I didn't say Giannis.
5: You said the Jimmy Butler contract is.
4: The Jimmy Butler contract's preventing you from adding potentially someone else to help Steph Curry right now. That's just a fact. It is.
5: With the money slot of?
4: Hmm?
5: With the money slot of what? $50 million?
4: Yeah.
5: So how many players fit that profile?
4: A lot.
5: Really?
4: Yeah.
5: Would you like to look that up?
4: 50 million? Adding, and then also I can get rid of someone else. Let's take, like, yeah. Trade Draymond. Move some space. Get creative. I do not envy, you know, Mike Dunleavy's situation at all this summer. I think he has one of the most difficult tasks on his hand. Now, if the owner is all understanding of, hey, you know what? We might be taking a step back for a couple of years. Then fine. Maybe he's not on the hot seat. I just think what John Lynch has been able to do, easily the best GM of the three, I think it's ludicrous that he's on the hottest seat.
3: You do bring up a fun question. I want callers to weigh on this. 888-957-9570. What is the biggest mistake that the three GMs have made? I do kind of like this conversation. I'm just not putting Jimmy Butler up there at all.
4: That's fine. You don't have to.
3: I think it's like, I think there are several moves that Buster has made that you're mentioning. There's several moves that Farhan made that you're mentioning before you're getting to the Jimmy Butler deal.
5: Also,
3: it's unfortunate that the injury happened there with Jimmy, but like I think you're making that move 10 times out of 10.
5: Also, can't you blame Steph's injury on his hamstring in the playoffs as much as you can blame? Like, that's not Jimmy's fault.
4: I didn't blame them for the injuries in the playoffs, but that is what happens when you have the risk of Jimmy, Steph, Draymond being your three best players all over the age of 35. You have to put that into account. That's why I got so pissed when I heard, you know, Mike Dunleavy at his presser last week saying, I actually don't think the roster's, it's not their fault at all. We just got hurt. Yeah, but that's because the roster is old. When you're older, Sam, this is what I was getting at. When you are older and you have the wear and tear of Jimmy, Draymond, and Steph
3: George
4: going to multiple finals, you run the risk of getting hurt. Perfect example. You just said it. George Kittle.
3: Yeah, that's an old team. You want to know why they're old? It's because all their best players were drafted years ago. And so, yeah, you have an older team, more injury-prone team. You're not getting younger. You're not getting more athletic. You're making questionable draft picks that no one believes in. Your number one running back is Christian McCaffrey, a guy who we all admit now, even himself is admitting, he needs to take a step back. So what's your plan?
4: MVP candidate last year, by the way.
3: Oh, cool. That's definitely going to continue for in perpetuity. Like, we have admitted that we know that we have to scale CMC's workload.

0: load back. He had bilateral Achilles tendonitis a couple years ago. Yes, he is a great football player. I'm not saying that Christian McCaffrey sucks, but you need a solid backup behind him now. And so you go and draft a guy in Kalon Black who is just not going to fit in this offense because he can't catch a freaking pass.
1: We'll see. We'll see.
0: No, we've seen this happen already.
1: National champion.
0: Oh, really?
1: National champion, Indiana.
0: Yeah, no,
1: you were there.
0: I know. I can recall that. You know, I made passes he caught in that game? Zero. I just, this whole notion that you could exist in this offense as a running back and not catch a pass and find success, it's ridiculous. We went through the Jordan Mason era. Oh, he got a lot of yards. Yeah, how often were the Niners actually getting into the red zone and then finishing it in the end zone? They didn't. Why? Because you can't throw the ball to your damn running back. Kalon Black does not fix that. That's on John Lynch or maybe Kyle Shanahan for picking the wrong running back.
1: So is it Mike Dunleavy's fault that Moses Moody, his knee injury after getting the
0: contract? I don't know. You tell me. You're the guy who's saying that's on. It's a mistake if a guy gets injured.
1: Well, no.
0: Also, Dunleavy didn't make that pick. No. Bob Myers did.
1: Oh, okay. But he gave him the contract.
0: Well, I think, again, so I don't know. You tell me. You're the one who's saying
1: I'm the one saying that risk with age is a thing.
0: Risk with any player is a thing, though.
1: No, but it's more. Are you really arguing that the older you are, the less, like, it's a fact. The older you are as a player with wear and tear, the more likely you're to get hurt.
0: But anyone
1: just
0: can get hurt at any
1: just
0: age.
1: Just say yes.
0: Yes,
1: that's
0: old people get hurt. Young people get hurt too, Joe.
2: Okay, but you're worried about MDJ paying Jimmy Butler, but then out of the other side of your mouth, Lynch paid Brandon Ayuk, who's not on the team anymore.
1: All I'm saying is
0: that's actually a good point.
1: That I don't begrudge fans for now saying, you know what? I'm kind of questioning the Jimmy Butler thing.
0: Okay,
1: now.
0: What's the bigger question?
1: I don't begrudge a fan for saying that because it was risky at the time when they traded for him. It's okay.
0: Okay, what about the Brandon Ayuk contract then? Isn't that a bigger mistake than Jimmy?
2: And fans are now starting to question the Jimmy Butler thing. We haven't questioned the Trey Lance thing in years because that was just a fact that was a flop. There's no questioning.
1: But we also don't question it at all, and they didn't cost them their jobs because they got Brock Purdy. That's a fact. They got Brock Purdy. Come on, Carter. That plays so much part of the factors that they drafted Brock Purdy.
2: It doesn't excuse giving up three first-round picks, and it
1: never
2: will. It
1: doesn't excuse it, but it doesn't matter anymore because got the quarterback.
0: It insulates them from facing the consequences of
1: blowing
0: the Trey Lance.
1: What consequences do you want? You want them to fire him?
0: No, if you don't have Brock Purdy, they're not here. That's the thing, Joe. If Brock Purdy was not drafted by the 49ers, if Brock Purdy was never made the starting quarterback, if Brock Purdy never became Brock Purdy, John Lynch and Kyle Shanahan do not have jobs right now. It is literally that you do not burn three first round picks for a quarterback who starts five games or whatever and keep your job. That is just not how it works.
1: So
0: in the
1: NFL. He should be fired, John Lynch, right now.
0: I'm not saying he should be fired.
1: Well, he should be on the hottest seat, though, is what you're saying.
0: Yes, because he has had the worst draft record of the three right now over the last couple years. I don't know, maybe compare the draft records is tough, apples to apples through sports. But in terms of doing his job of refueling this roster with younger players who are going to keep this successful run that we're seeing from the Niners going, he is failing at doing that. Let's be honest. Like, do you really feel like he has drafted well enough to keep this thing going? Who is the biggest game changer that you've seen in the draft the last few years that the Niners have taken, aside from Brock Purdy? Because it can't just be Brock.
1: Well, it's because they feel like they can go in free agency and get them. They've been able to do it, or via trade, because he did it in the past with McCaffrey,
0: Christian McCaffrey,
1: Trent Williams, and they brought in, whether you think it's a good move or not, they brought in Mike Evans, who is a Hall of Famer. He's really freaking good.
0: And he's going to have to perform basically like he's still in his prime this
1: yes.
0: year.
1: It's a massive risk. Yeah. Absolutely.
0: And if that blows up, then okay, he's old. I guess that's a big mistake for John Lynch then.
2: They brought in an old injury-prone player. I thought that was your problem with the Jimmy Butler thing.
1: Hey, if he gets hurt, I'm not going to say that. Yes, absolutely.
0: So
1: it remains
0: Lynch
1: to be seen. This is what I'm talking about, guys. It's okay to say after the fact, hey, it might have been a mistake because the guy got hurt. This whole thing that I have to stand by my take before all the time, say, oh, you know what? It's looking really good. It's looking really good. Sometimes trades look really good at one point, and then they look really bad another point. That's okay to admit that. It's okay. 888-957-9570. By the way, 925 thinks we're really mad at each other.
0: It's called theater of the mind.
1: We're fine, guys. Don't worry. Sam, do you want to fight?
0: No? Now we're good.
1: No, Sam would kick my ass. Adam Petaluma wants to join the conversation. What's up, Eddie?
0: Hey, your words, not mine.
3: Oh, gentlemen, the biggest all-time blunder is Trey Lance by far. But you can't exempt Dunleavy from Butler because Butler had two major injuries to his knee prior to the Warriors signing him. So you knew you signed damaged goods. And that's not a good move either.
0: Fair enough.
1: That's a great point, Ed. I know it wasn't a torn ACL, but he did have some history on his knees, but that's how it is with every basketball player.
0: Well, isn't that the same risk then that the Niners taken with Mike Evans? He's come in with, you know, a bunch of hamstring issues, and unfortunately, there's a little substation there's going to be zapping that hamstring all
1: year
0: long.
1: It's really 1 year for Mike, because prior to that, he's been pretty healthy. He started most of the games every single season.
0: It's one thing I've learned ever since turning 30, Joe, is your body doesn't get younger.
1: Well, there's things that you can take that helps.
4: Hey, I got a question for you guys. Speaking of,
0: I
4: wanted to throw my, you know,
1: were we too angry at each other?
4: No. Okay. I think it's a great conversation, but I think with Lynch and with Dunleavy, you kind of have a little bit longer leash, especially with Lynch because he's been here for so long. But we're not really talking about the other guy here, which is Buster Posey, because at least Lynch has done some of the right things that you're talking about, getting McCaffrey,
1: yep,
4: getting Ayuk, getting, you know, Nick Bosa, which was a layup, and even drafting Brock Purdy. But what has Buster Posey done for this franchise in the last, what, a year and a half? What positive thing, I mean, that you can look at right now?
1: Luis Arraez.
0: I mean, you can make
1: seriously.
0: Let's do the injury report and then do this.
1: Let's hit it.
5: It's time for the injury report.
6: That really hurt.
5: Brought to you by Boxer and Gerson, Northern California's premier workers' compensation law firm, helping injured workers get their lives back for over 40 years.
1: The Valkyries are back on the court tonight, ladies and gentlemen, and could be getting a pair of players back. Tiffany Hayes has been absent with a finger injury, while Cecilia Zandalesini, I just like saying it in the Italian
0: way. She's
1: an
0: Italian.
1: That's right. Was in concussion protocol. Both have been removed from the injury report for tonight's game against the Liberty. The injury report was brought to you by Boxer and Gerson, Northern California's premier workers' compensation law firm, helping injured workers get their lives back for over 40 years. All right. We're having the conversation right now. Chris Rowe is going to be joining us in about 20 minutes. NFL Network, John Boy Media, had to sit down with Tony Vitello. Giants, 10 games under 500, season low, got swept against the Diamondbacks. Not good. Is Posey on the hot seat? Dunleavy, the Warriors. Really, really fascinating summer for him. What's going on with Draymond? What's going on with Porzingis? Jimmy Butler's contract. Are you going to keep the 11th pick? A lot there. A lot of pressure on him. John Lynch. We just saw the draft. Fans are angry. They're irate. They want some young talent. After losing Nick Bosa last year, after losing George Kittle, after losing Fred Warner, and your starting quarterback for a lot of last season. All three of these guys, you can make an argument, could be on the hottest seat for general managers here. I'm asking you, the people, to rank them. Scale 1 to 3. 1 being the hottest, 3 being the coolest. Sam, you said
0: Lynch, Dunleavy, Buster.
1: Dunleavy, Posey. I said Dunleavy, Posey, Lynch. 888-957-9570 is the number as you're listening to 95.7 The Game. 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And the Morning Roast is presented by San Francisco Fire Credit Union, banking for heroes and anyone who wants to be treated like one. How did this conversation start? Tom Pelissero, NFL Network, a couple days ago, Sam.
7: I don't see a world where John Lynch ever gets fired by the 49ers. Same thing with Kyle Shanahan. They have stabilized that franchise after, if you remember how things were for several years before they got there, it was a constant churn. It was the end of the Jim Harbaugh era, which became the Jim Tom Sula era, which became the Chip Kelly era. The 49ers are competitive year after year. They certainly, I think it's fair to say, have supplemented a lot through trades and at times free agency because they've had some misses in the draft. I know that there was a minor uprising via the media and with fans because, you know, you take Dejan Stribling with your second round pick, and that's your starting point for your entire draft. They've been really good drafting guys on day three. Brock Purdy, of course, pick there. Guys like George Kittle, Fred Warner, who were not first round picks. Top of the draft, bang for the buck hasn't always been there.
1: All right. Manny Dunbarton, he's got his three ranks. I think it's interesting when you say, you know, a guy like Tom Pelissero who's very tapped in, he doesn't see the 49ers ever firing John Lynch or Kyle Shanahan. That's crazy.
0: Before we go to Manny, how much that do you think is the Shanahan effect? In that, you know, again, we all look at the 49ers and we think that Kyle Shanahan's the guy who runs the show there. Like, he's the guy who's actually making these picks. John Lynch is just the figurehead meant to go out and, you know, maybe, you know, cross some T's, dot some I's on a contract. But John Lynch's job is to go and sit at the podium and tell people how much they like their consensus. Like, you know, when it's kind of the non-secret secret that Kyle's the one running the show there, does that kind of, in a sense, shield John Lynch from some of the criticism there that kind of makes it easier to say, well, you know what? Maybe he's not on the hot seat because he's not really the control person there. And Kyle, I think he has, crazy to say, the coldest seat of anyone in the Bay Area right now. His stock, I think, is as high as it's ever been.
1: Yeah.
0: And Kyle's not going anywhere. Kyle's a guy who I don't think is getting fired. He and Kyle, the coach, is always going to keep Kyle, the GM, employed.
1: The only way it'd be like a scandal or something. Yeah. Because I've never, as we've seen in the NFL, crazy things
0: can
1: happen.
0: That might not even be enough.
1: Yeah. Well, depending
0: on the scandal.
1: It's true. Manny on the Dumbarton. Manny, who are your top three GMs right now? If you had to rank them, Lynch, Dunleavy, Posey, who's on the hottest seat?
6: I'm going to go backwards. I'm going to say Buster is on easy street. You know why? The Giants haven't been good for a while, so Buster is like that C student or that C grade that you get. It's good enough. Let's just keep it entertaining.
1: That was me.
6: And we'll see what we'll see down the road. When I go to I would put Dunleavy in the middle of the pack only because there are circumstances surrounding him taking that spot. But my hot seat, year after year, will always be Lynch. And I have two words why. Two words why. Patrick Mahomes. That was already a precursor of drafts going to go wrong year after year after year after year. I don't know how he's managed to survive in this economy, in the NFL. He's living off accolades, man. His Stanford accolades, his NFL accolades, and his early success. Your buddy said it. If it were not for Brock Purdy, we wouldn't even be having this conversation.
1: Yeah, Manny, he made the pick. He's the GM. What are we talking about here? He doesn't get credit for that?
6: It's a seventh-round pick. That's like picking the kid last.
1: Yeah, but he took him. What are you talking about?
0: The only reason
1: he gets credit for that.
0: Joe, the only reason...
1: Am I taking crazy pills again?
0: I mean, the only reason...
2: He was picked last.
0: Yeah.
1: Yes! He was picked by the 49ers.
0: Do you know why they picked him?
1: He gets credit for that.
0: Do you know why they picked him?
1: Just like he picked Nick Bosa. He gets credit for that.
0: Do you know why they picked Brock Purdy? They picked Brock Purdy because they didn't think they could sign him as an undrafted free agent.
1: Yeah,
0: like, that was it. They weren't that enamored with him. Like,
1: they took him. I don't care if they were not enamored. They get credit for it. Doesn't matter.
0: Do you think when John Lynch drafted Brock Purdy, it's like, this is the guy right here. We found our franchise quarterback.
1: I can feel not confident putting $100 on the Oklahoma City Thunder last night and they'd end up winning. But if I win, it doesn't matter.
0: I get paid.
1: It doesn't matter.
0: It's the old lucky than good thing. Let's go back to this Kyle Shanahan thing.
1: Yeah, Belichick gets credit for Brady all the time.
0: Do you think that Lynch should be insulated, though, because Kyle Shanahan's considered the number one there? Can you separate those two?
1: I do think the fact, because this is the different scenario of all the other big three, to your point, they were hired together. So they are kind of like tied at the hip in all this.
0: Not only were they hired together, Joe, Shanahan was hired before Lynch.
1: Well, yes, but like, you know what I mean.
0: They were hired in the same cycle.
1: Yes, yes.
0: But usually when you have a coach and GM hired in the same cycle, the GM comes and they pick their guy.
1: Sure.
0: Like, you know,
1: or they have that weird thing like in Atlanta where like they have the president and then he hires the GM with that coach. Like Matt Ryan.
0: Exactly.
1: You know?
0: Oh yeah, we got our guy New York Ken here who's also a Dolphins fan. Oh. He brings in John Eric Sullivan. What's John Eric Sullivan do with the Dolphins? Bring in Jeff Halfley, also from the Packers.
1: So yeah, I mean, like, defensive coordinator.
0: That's usually how it's done. It was very unusual to have the coach then the GM come, which is why Kyle is looked at as the number one.
1: How would you rank those top three right now? Whose seat is hottest in the Bay? Dunleavy, Posey, or Lynch? 888-957-9570 is the number. People are responding to that call. Nobody was high on Patrick Mahomes. Nobody knew what he was going to turn into. That's when John Lynch got himself in trouble, is when he came out after the fact, after Patrick Mahomes was really good.
8: He loved Patrick Mahomes.
1: He's like, no.
8: He was really good.
1: No, he was saying, you know, we might have to throw out our whole board for this guy. Sometimes you don't have to say it. So, Carter, you know this. Ken, Sam, when you either get married or have a significant other.
0: Yeah.
1: Sometimes you don't need to say anything. Sometimes you can keep some things to yourself. I'm not saying you lie. That's not what Joe's saying this morning. All right? Nicole, if you're listening, that's not what I'm saying.
0: I was in need of a lie.
1: No. Sometimes there is a thing as too much information.
0: That's a great way to get yourself on the hot seat,
1: TMI, Carter, am I right? There you go.
0: Hey, the amount of times that I opened my mouth and said something that I should have said, and then it got me on a hot seat, Joe, it's absolutely a thing.
1: 707, people do not realize how bad the Adamas deal is. It's Barry Zito without the fairy tale ending. Well, we thought that early on with Barry Zito, and then it ended late. Right? We can't say that yet, right?
0: I mean, if Willie Adamas leads this team to a world, Adamas is never going to live up to that contract. I mean, Ever. That's just the reality of it. And yeah, Buster made a big mistake on that one. But the reason why I got Buster at the bottom is just because...

0: Buster got a pretty solid haul. Is there anyone I'm missing from those deals?
1: I think that's it.
0: Of big names, I feel like there's a name I'm missing that I should have there. Neither here nor there.
1: Text line will help you.
0: Yeah, or maybe the YouTube chat can help out.
1: I'm not helping.
0: I can't even finish that sentence. No, YouTube chat's actually been good today. But Buster's got a pretty good haul for

that was released a couple days ago. And I kind of want to ask him his just overall thoughts on kind of the unwinnable situation that Tony's a part of right now. And would he, you know, believe that, or how should I phrase this? Would Chris Rose have faith in Tony Vitello if they did do a rebuild that he would be the guy to, you know, build the foundation here? Because I'm in agreement with you when you said that earlier, Sam. I do think he would be perfect for that role. You don't have the high expectations of having to make the playoffs. This is a guy that clearly has experience with college kids, 20s, 21, a lot of young prospects. Like, I think that would be perfectly suited for him.

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All right. Chris Rose, John Boy Media, NFL Network, sat down with Tony Vitello last week. Let's talk to him about it. 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

0: look the same to me these days.
1: You're telling Carter and I.
0: Yeah, you guys basically look the exact same to me.
1: Carter, I literally this morning, like, we both like woke up like at 12. Like, yeah, I couldn't sleep. Just no sleep anymore.
2: I can't sleep. Stupid.
1: It's impossible.
0: Oh, I don't think it's just the babies because I couldn't sleep either.
1: Something in the water?
0: I don't know. I just never sleep. I don't know. Oh. I am tired all day long, and then like 9 o'clock comes around, and my body's like, so we're gonna do all the activities now, right? It's just like, no, dude, this is the opposite of how it should go.
1: So usually I'm pretty tired, but like I woke up at midnight last night, and I was like, wow, I feel great. I feel like I feel like I had a full night's sleep. Problem is, I'm not supposed to be up for another 4 hours. What the hell am I gonna do? So I got up, just walked around a little bit, you know, rocked the baby, and tried to go back to sleep.
0: Mm.
1: Yeah. Very exciting stuff. Not as exciting, though, as sitting down with Tony Vitello for a dugout discussion like our next guest joining us now in the River Islands guest line, Chris Rose, NFL Network, John Boy Media, and yes, BattleBots, and I'm not going to forget about it this time, Chris. Don't worry. American Gladiators are back, baby. Amazon Prime. Find it there.
3: Thank you.
1: Yes, absolutely. And let's just dive in right now. We were just having the discussion because I know you're also nitty-gritty in the NFL and NFL Network. I got to ask you this. We just had the back and forth, and we were getting pretty heated about, you know, who should be on the hottest seat amongst the GMs. And obviously, we have Mike Dunleavy, who took over for Bob Myers of the Warriors. We have John Lynch with the 49ers. And we have Buster Posey as, you know, the president of baseball operations. Of the two, we'll just keep it with football. And if you want to add in basketball, that's fine, too. But of those two, Posey and Lynch, whose seat is hotter?
3: My guess is Lynch, because Posey hasn't been in the seat very long. But, I mean, look, John's gotten them to a couple of Super Bowls. And I think last year, Kyle Shanahan and his coaching staff did a remarkable job to get that team where it ended up. I know it didn't finish pretty up there in Seattle. But other than that, I thought it really was a remarkable year. And, you know, I think this will be kind of interesting to see where they end up this season as well, because you've got the defending Super Bowl champions and one of the teams that's favored to be in the Super Bowl in their division as well. So they kind of go in as the third best team in that division. You know, look, when Buster Posey took over that job, I was fascinated by it because he is one of the most popular players in franchise history, and certainly the last 30 to 40 years. I don't know. You guys can tell me more than I can how people feel up there about Bonds, but Buster Posey is clear number two if they love Barry Bonds that much, I would say. And for him to take over, it was a huge risk. It was a huge, huge risk. A guy with no experience in that seat to do that, and now to have it blow up in his face as quickly as it has. There's a lot of people who are not going to forget about 10, 12, and 14, but it isn't certainly the first thing they bring up when discussing Buster Posey's name at this point.
0: Yeah, Chris, I guess when we're talking about Buster Posey here, again, a year and a half in, Adama Steele's not going well. Devers is hitting well right now, but I think a lot of fans are still shaking their fist at that one a little bit. Is it fair, I guess, to have Buster on the hot seat already? Has he had enough of a runway here to get himself established to where he could be on the hot seat? And I guess also to that point is, you know, what's the reason, I guess, for optimism that Buster can still turn not just the season around, but just turn the overall direction of the franchise around?
3: Yeah, well, first things, I don't think most people had a problem with the Devers deal. I mean, maybe I'm wrong up there, but I can just tell you from an outsider standpoint that covers baseball on a national basis that, yes, it was a $300 million contract. And yes, it looks worse when Kyle Harrison does what he did last night. And, you know, look, there's a real possibility he's going to end up in Philadelphia pitching in the All-Star game. He's been that good. But at least the Giants got more than 12 innings out of him, which is what the Red Sox ended up getting. They give up Rafael Devers and they got 12 innings of Kyle Harrison. So who do you think feels worse about that? So I never had a problem with the Devers move, and I've told you this before, that I really feel like when he's right, he's one of the 10 best hitters in baseball. But the rest of the stuff has not gone well. I mean, I've been a Willy Adames fan, and I knew that when they signed him for $182 million that there were going to be some Giants fans that looked at that and said, never an all-star, what sort of astronomical price tag are we paying? What

0: we getting in return? And when I said, well, part of it is leadership, yeah, people will turn around and say, then stop talking to Mookie Betts and forgetting how many outs there are at second base. What sort of leader is that? And yeah, he screwed up. He felt terribly about it, and it looked horrible. And, you know, it's just, this has been the perfect storm. I mean, I've watched a lot of Giants baseball this year, and it feels like every decision that Vitello has made has gone the wrong direction. Even when, in my opinion, it's been the right decision, it's ended up wrong. And it just... Man, I can't remember a Giants season where everything literally around every corner, it's like, oh, what bus is going to hit me next? It's been brutal.
1: No, absolutely. We're talking to Chris Rose here on the Morning Roast. Spadoni, Lubman filling in for Shasky here, John Boy Media, NFL Network, BattleBots, American Gladiator. And he sat down with one Tony Vitello for your dugout discussions, Chris, when you were over in Los Angeles with the Dodgers series. And let's just start right there. What was your overall impression from that interview and that sit down with Tony? Because... And I'm sure you saw, I mean, the guy, when he speaks, I find him fascinating. And I want to listen to him. He's just different, and it's refreshing here in the Bay. Even if the team's not playing well, I enjoy listening to him.
0: Yeah, and listen, I have, when I was prepping for the interview, I went through a lot of Giants stuff on my social media. So the old algorithm got me, folks. So now I get every comment about the Giants. So I get to read all about what you Giants fans are feeling about Tony Vitello. And I can understand it. Like, look, you had a Hall of Fame manager here that helped you win 3 rings in 5 seasons. And so everybody's always going to be measured up to Bruce Bochy. And so the number of comments I see, like, well, that would never fly under Bruce Bochy. Right. He's a totally different dude. He is a different dude. Now, I met with him last Wednesday, I believe. So it was the day that Adamas forgot how many outs. That had not happened by the time we had sat down. And I found him fascinating because I did talk to him about a bunch of things. Obviously, his background, I wanted to get to know him growing up in St. Louis, what made him a baseball fan, his relationship with Max Scherzer and Ian Kinsler building up through the Missouri program, et cetera. And then we got to the heat that he has faced and whether or not it's warranted. I said, you know, there are times where it looks like you're making the right moves, right? A few weeks ago when Jesse Chavez is out in the bullpen and waving his arms frantically because he doesn't know which pitcher is coming in. But then Mike Kruko aptly pointed out that, yeah, as he walks out, he's lifting his left hand up. So it made it look like Tony Vitello didn't know which reliever he was calling for when in fact he did. And he pointed out during our conversation that there was only one guy who had warmed up on the mound at that point. So there was only one guy who could have come into the game. But to some fans, that looks like a guy who doesn't know what the hell he's doing. And we get that. I understand. And he has made mistakes. I'm not saying he hasn't. And he isn't saying. He's not running from those. I mean, heck, look what happened the other night when he brought in Gage to face Ketel Marte and turn him around and ends up giving a walk-off homer. Who's the guy who raised his hand? Tony Vitello, and I didn't have a problem with him making that move at all. People will say, well, look at his past. Look at Marte's past. He crushes left-handed pitching. Well, that wasn't this year. This year, he had all of his homers from the left side of the plate and had a better OPS from the left side of the plate than the right side of the plate coming into this game. So Giants fans would have been pissed off if he had kept the righty in the game and he had gone deep from the left-hand side because they would have said, well, why didn't you turn him around? He's having a worse year from the right-hand side. And then when they did turn him around to the right-hand side, and boom, he does what he's done in years past, well, then Vitello looks like an idiot. And he owned it afterward, even though I didn't think he had to. You know, that's the way of the world. He doesn't have a problem with fans saying that stuff. Like, I think he accepts responsibility. And if you're going to grade a guy on 2 months of work, I just don't think it's fair. I don't think it's a good way to live your sporting life.
2: I agree with you there, Chris. Another conversation you guys did have was talk about his ability to kind of command respect of the clubhouse. You know, can a college manager, get the respect of millionaire baseball players? I like how he doesn't, get upset about that. And I think from what I've seen, I do think the players are kind of responding to him. What does kind of give you, in your opinion, confidence that Tony will be able to fully command that clubhouse?
0: Well, I think that's a great question. I think it was an important one that we discussed as well. What do you guys think is the perception of him in the clubhouse?
2: I definitely think the players build off the energy of it. I remember I was down in spring training. I was talking with Matt Gage, and the line that he has I bring up a lot is when Tony walks in the room, everyone kind of

0: snaps to attention a little bit. Like, he commands that kind of presence. And the fact that in spring training that he kind of had that aura there, I thought that was a good sign that these players are at least, like, willing to give him a chance and fall in line behind him. And then when he got ejected, his first ejection this year, I think the TV camera showed Adames Endeavors kind of give him the old, you know, good job, coach, love pat on the way back to the clubhouse, which I thought that was a positive sign. So those just some things for me that have stuck out.
1: And Chris, I did think there was going to be more, because he comes from a rah-rah college environment. I thought there'd be a little more edge, personally, just a little bit. And I know he's like a player's guy. He's going to put your arm around him, and he knows what makes certain players tick. Obviously, a Chapman, a Davis, Devers, they're all different people, so I understand that. I don't know. I guess I'm struggling with, what is he? What was he brought in to do, and do we feel his imprint at all with his team right now? And I guess I just don't know. I don't know yet.
2: Yeah. So here's my feeling after being around that team, and it was just for one day, so I can't make all these grand assumptions, but I made it a point of talking to several players, well-respected players, about him. They all love him. They love him. So I know maybe that's not exactly what Giants fans want to hear, that they don't love that. Loving your manager is one thing. And I do think that they respect him, and I think they want to play well for him and be part of a group that wants to turn it around. I just haven't seen, I do want to kind of get back to the on the field thing, because I just haven't seen it where guys who are this accomplished in the sport all hit the crapper at once. And it just has led to this horrific 50 game start for them. So, you know, as far as Joe, you said, what was he brought in to do? I don't know exactly what a manager can do in baseball that will totally change the identity of a team. I just don't know it. We've got a future Hall of Fame manager in Cincinnati in Terry Francona, who moved in down there. And I thought, my God, if he's replacing David Bell, he could be worth 8 to 10 wins. If you go check out Reds fans' social media, they can't stand Terry Francona. And I'm like, what are you talking about? Look at what he did in Boston. He broke an 86-year curse. He won another World Series ring. He almost got Cleveland to its first title since 1948. Wait, what are you guys seeing that I'm not seeing? And it just goes to show you that people don't, for the most part, like their coaches, managers, offensive coordinators. Like, how many people are in love with those? They just aren't. And so I don't know what he can do to change a baseball to what? Go hit better, Matt Chapman?
1: Yeah.
2: I mean, how can he help him hit better? Matt's got to figure this stuff out on his own.
1: And, you know,
2: I don't know exactly what it can do.
1: Sorry, I didn't mean to cut you off there, Chris. And that's kind of what we're talking about right now. It's like it's Buster Posey, it's Manazian, it's the guys that put the players right on the roster. And if you don't have the dudes, I don't care what sport it is, baseball, basketball, football, if you don't have the players, and this goes back to kind of what the 49ers, they just didn't have the dudes at the end of the day to go up against the Seahawks. That's why they got destroyed. It wasn't because of their lack of team chemistry or lack of coaching. Sometimes you just don't have the players. And right now, I think that's what's frustrating with Giants fans, is they're just trying to figure out what the direction is. And that's not even a Tony Vitello thing. It's more of a Buster Posey thing. We had Keith Law on yesterday. I know you know Keith probably. Obviously, MLB insider, writer for The Athletic. Very tapped in on all things farm system. And you know, we were just talking about this team's inability to just accept maybe you have to suck a year or two. Maybe you do, just to build a foundation up, like the White Sox look to have done, like the A's in Sacramento going to Vegas, like some of these other teams that have embraced it for a little bit. What do you make of the Giants just not wanting to embrace that, like, rebuild, if you will?
2: Well, I mean, going into this year, I don't know why you would have thought to embrace a rebuild. I mean, I thought they put together a halfway decent team. I was skeptical about the bullpen, and I was skeptical even about the back end of the rotation. I didn't love the two veteran arms they brought in. I thought it was kind of like, okay, we'll take some chances here. Mm-hmm. I just didn't feel great about it. I would have gone after Framber Valdez, as much of a knucklehead as I think he is. but I thought it would have been good to put at the top of the rotation with Logan Webb and with Robbie Ray. And then, you know, Roop can do his thing and continue to grow. And I thought they would have been okay in the starting rotation. And maybe that's, combine that with the position players that you've got, it's good enough. But I'll tell you what I think is probably one of the most embarrassing things of the organization is the whole Bryce Eldridge thing. I know that's been a hot topic for you guys. It just feels off. It feels like they don't know which direction they want to go. And I think that's worse than keeping a guy in the minors or coming up, letting him play and having him fail. The worst look out of the three is we bring him up and we don't feel like there's a definitive plan. Now, they will tell you, and Tony will tell you, and Buster will tell you that we do have a plan, but it sure as hell doesn't feel that way. And that's when things start to get a little rickety, when you don't feel like you're picking a tact organizationally. And I think that's just kind of a microcosm of where they are in general. Now, it wouldn't shock me, guys, if they do end up trying to dangle some of these guys and maybe save some money and maybe get some prospects that can help them turn this thing around. But I don't know what selling low is going to do for some of these dudes.
1: No, it's May 21st and we're having these conversations, Chris. And that's unfortunately the reality with some of these teams. And we thought it was going to be different this year. And unfortunately, it's been more the same, if not worse, in San Francisco. But we appreciate the time this morning, man. I love when you're on. I want to do it as much as we can, as humanly possible. John Boy Media, NFL Network, BattleBots, American Gladiator, and yes, Dugout Discussions. What's the next Dugout Discussion that's going to be launched? You did Tony Vitello. What's next?
2: Yeah, actually, well, speaking of Bay Area, Shea Langeliers. Oh. I caught up with the A's. Yeah, so he was really, really good. He's fascinating Bangaliers. Off the field stuff. What he would be doing if he wasn't being what, in my opinion, will be an all-star catcher in the middle of, you know, the summer. He had a totally different game plan laid out, and he perked up when we started talking about his kind of other life, if you will. Nice. It was interesting. That's coming out next Monday.
1: That's right. A tease right there. I can't wait to check it out. Chris, thank you so much, man.
0: Thank you all so much, Chris.
2: Boys, I appreciate you having me on. As always, try and get some sleep. By the way, that stuff doesn't change. It doesn't matter how old your kids are. Mine are 25 and 20. You totally don't sleep for different reasons.
1: Well, I got six, I got three, and then, yeah, 1 month old, Chris. So a lot of fun right now.
0: I'm a single guy, and I still don't get sleep, so I don't know.
1: I'm also Chris. One of 10. Well, I have 9 brothers and sisters.
2: Well, that's different. Different story. Different segment of the show, if you know what I mean.
0: I wish it was for that reason, Chris. Thank you, Chris.
1: Great stuff, man.
2: Thanks, guys.
1: There he goes. Chris Rose, one of the best in the business. Just good people.
0: Oh, I love Chris.
1: Just good people.
0: That's one of those things what I love about this job, Joe, is like sometimes like you're around people who you just like you grew up watching. Like I grew up listening to Dave Fleming and now I'm talking to him on the field. I love watching Chris Rose's programs when he was growing up. When I was growing up, whether it was on Best Damn or I always loved the back and forth he used to have with Brian Wilson, that whole episode with the machine. And now here I am talking to him on the Morning Roast. It's a cool moment. I've always liked Chris.
1: The face he made when I said I have a 6-year-old, 3-year-old, and a 1-month-old. He's like, God bless you. Good luck.
0: I like the assumption he made about why I'm not getting sleep. That makes me feel good.
1: Well, you know.
0: Assuming.
1: Party animal. Yeah. That's Sam Lubman right there.
0: Yeah, no, party animal. Just need to be home before 9.
1: People in the text line have been calling you the long-haired Chasky. Do you like that?
0: Then they got the hair part right. I don't know. I don't know.
2: No!
0: Chasky says good stuff. So, you know,
1: who does that bother more, Joe or Sam?
0: Joe.
1: When someone says that.
0: Well, I'll say this. If we had to trade a hair, no dice.
1: No.
0: There is not a trade package he could put together to put his hair on mine.
1: No, if we're doing a hair hierarchy, how about that for 95.7? I don't know. Producer Kenny.
0: Ken's actually catching up. Ken's got a good flow
1: he's
0: going.
1: He's looking pretty good.
0: He's got a ways
1: he's
0: to go to catch up.
1: He's got the 50s greaser look going.
0: He's got a ways lots to go to catch flow, up to boys. Me. But
1: lots of flow, lots of product.
0: Yeah.
1: Here we go, lots of product.
0: He's got a ways to go, but he's I think he's in second right now at this station.
1: We were at,
0: all you guys have very normal looking hair.
1: Producer Kenny and I, thank you. We're talking about Mad Men this morning, just an elite show. And Don Draper just being such a bad, just like human being sometimes, and yet just such a fascinating character. And just, you do have a little Don Draper in you this morning, Kenny, with the slick back hair.
3: If only I had the jaw.
1: If only you had the 5 o'clock shadow and jaw of a John Hamm, that would help.
0: Has he ever showed you the picture of him from his metal rock days?
1: Wait, what? You were in a rock band?
3: Thrash metal, actually.
1: Thrash metal. What's the difference? I don't.
3: Metallica and Slayer.
1: Oh, okay.
3: As opposed to like
1: my
3: the
1: brother
3: Rolling
1: was
3: Stones.
1: super into like. You go, rest in peace, but like Ozfest, stuff like that. He used to go there all the time. Oh, yeah.
0: Ooh,
3: nice.
1: Not my scene.
0: You should check out his hair from those days.
1: Okay.
0: It's something beautiful to behold.
1: The longest hair I had was like high school. Usually that's what it is.
0: Oh, how long did it go?
1: About like neck.
0: Oh, well, neck. We're going to need pictures of that.
1: Oh, Bieber fever was real. Yeah.
0: Oh, you had the Bieber haircut?
1: Yeah. Well, Bieber stole it from me because I think I'm older than him. Or it might be my age. I don't know.
0: Oh, if you had a Bieber haircut. Carter, what's the longest your hair?
1: It wasn't really a haircut. It was just my hair was just long and I just, you know, put it out of the way.
0: Carter, have you ever had long hair?
4: Yeah, yeah, like over the years. It's nothing serious.
0: Okay. That's shaggy hair, if anything.
4: Yeah.
1: Maybe some giants need to start growing out their hair or cutting it off. Do you believe in that real quick? Like the mojo thing? Like you just have to, you know, cut off your hair, shave it. Remember Casey Schmidt did that?
0: Yeah, he cut off it. I mean, he's been great ever since he shaved his head. Yep. You know, some guys, they'll shave their beards to try and get things going again. Oh, absolutely. I think that's a thing. I would never do that with my hair. My hair is perfect. But, you know, I would probably do other things if I was in a funk. I'm curious what Shea Langeliers would be doing if he wasn't playing baseball. What would you be doing if you weren't in radio?
1: What would I be doing if I wasn't in radio? Boy, it's a great question. Maybe teach.
0: Ooh.
1: Yeah, maybe go back to school. I like doing, yeah.
0: What would you be a teacher of?
1: I don't know. Something.
0: All right, kids.
1: I like talking.
0: Welcome to LARPing.
1: I like hearing myself talk.
0: Welcome to LARPing 101.
1: That's what I like to do.
0: Today we're going
1: to
0: learn how to wave wands.
1: Yeah, LARPing 101. I think SF State would take that, too.
0: I would straight up take that class. Yeah, you would. I'm not going to lie.
1: Be an elective right there, baby. Let's go.
0: Get elective credits.
1: What was your biggest takeaway from Chris Rose we just had on?
0: I thought it was kind of interesting. You said, like, every decision Tony's made, even the correct ones, have gone wrong. Like, that's what stuck out to me. And that does feel like how this season has gone. It's just everything that can go wrong will go wrong. I want to cite Steven Rizzotto here. He had a great line when it comes to managerial decisions.
1: There is.
0: His thing is that 85% of moves that you see in a game, every manager is making that same move. You know, it's very, not every move is unique to that kind of manager. So I think a lot of managers would have taken Caleb Killian out, put Matt Gage in, tried to play the recent numbers rather than the career numbers. Against Ketel Marte. And that was just a good old-fashioned managing move that blew up. Like, sometimes you take if Gage struck out Ketel Marte, we're hoisting Tony up on our shoulders and singing hoorah, hoorah for him. You know, it's, you know, baseball's a tough game. And the thing with hitters who are in a funk or good hitters who are in a funk, at some point, they're going to break out of that funk. Giants, unfortunately, just drew the short straw on that one. It's like a couple weeks last week when Shohei Ohtani goes into that series having no home runs in 10 games. It's like, well, I guess we know what's going to happen in this series. It's just, you know, it's hard to stifle great hitters. And Shohei, Ketel Marte, you know, others, like that's just what they are.
1: Vitello asked how they turned this thing around after the game, or just before or after the game?
0: This was after the game.
1: After the game. Oh, yeah, because they're 10 games under.
5: I think to continue the momentum we have as far as the style of play, just from my vantage point, the way guys are playing together, the energy that's involved, whether it's Rafi diving all over the place, Willie getting down the line, other examples too, and we got some young guys that are going to help us. So I think the more experience they get, the better off they are, and then there's a lot of new faces in that locker room and clubhouse. So I think the more familiar everybody gets with one another, I'd like to think we'd improve.
1: All right, so you heard from Tony Vitello there. He did do a sit-down, as we just mentioned, with Chris Rose, the dugout discussions. And we did cut some of that audio I did find fascinating. I do want to listen to. We got Brian in Palo Alto. He says has the only path for the Giants going forward. I want to hear that. 888-957-9570. We'll get into all of it. Plus, we could revisit our general manager hot seat rankings if we'd like to. 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
1: Valhalla, it's Coach Natalie Nicasse. 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
2: What's up, Coach? Big game tonight. Valks Liberty in New York.
3: They were off for a while.
2: They were.
3: A week off after their third game. I guess hopefully they're fresh.
2: Concrete jungles where dreams are made of. There's nothing you can't do.
3: If you can make it there, you can make it anywhere.
2: That's right.
3: Natalie Nicasse, she's got to make the Yankee hat more famous than a Yankee can.
2: Okay, that's enough.
3: She's got to trip a referee.
2: Yeah, we're done.
3: Tell him about her attitude.
2: We're done. All right. You better? Feel better?
3: That would be cool if she tripped a ref. She'd probably get attacked, though. So would Draymond.
2: Looking ahead, though, real quick, they do have the back end of a back-to-back tomorrow in Indiana, the Valkyries. Indiana Fever, Caitlin Clark, she's been dealing with injuries again, man. She's been hit by the bug. She has, like, a back problem.
3: Back issue now, and that those don't go away. That's... Oh, I don't want to say it now, but I'm going to insinuate at it. But like, oh, that would be just such an awful way for her career to go if it becomes just an injury situation there.
2: Well, she has to be on the court. So like, this is the thing. Like, you could be like transcendental, easy enough for me to say. You could be this larger than life figure and be like the face of the league, but you can't be the face of the league if you're not going to be out there playing. Like you can't be. Can't be. Sorry. If you're going to be hurt all the time.
3: No, and that's what's kind of...
2: Mind blown, Carter, I know. Spoiler alert, you have to play in order for you to be the face. I say that for a league, though, that desperately needs Caitlin to be their face right now because she does bring in so many viewers from her own little fan base.
3: I'll say large fan base
2: because she is, you know, she is the show.
3: You can make the argument that there's two new WNBA teams this year because of Caitlin Clark.
2: You can.
3: And Portland Trump.
2: Well, and you can make the argument because what the Valks did last year, too, quite frankly.
3: Well, I think, seriously. I mean, how much of the Valkyries, I mean, how much of the interest in the Valkyries, though, was spurned by the fact that, or was created by the fact that Caitlin Clark had people leaning in on women's basketball.
2: No doubt. No doubt.
3: I mean, Kevin Dana, you were out when we had him
2: K-Bone.
3: On, but we asked him, you know, why the Valkyries been so popular. And he brought up the fact that the Bay Area has always had a really good women's basketball presence with Stanford and Cal. So that fandom was always there, but so obviously it was a transfer to the women to the professional women's team. But Caitlin Clark absolutely is what drew a lot of people who were maybe casually invested or not at all invested in women's basketball. Like they got their eyes on it now, but that it would just be a shame if Caitlin Clark's career just gets derailed by injuries. But if looking for someone else to watch WNBA, while I had the multi view going last night, Joe, I had the Dallas Wings and who are they playing? They were playing the Fever last night.
2: Oh.
3: Dallas and Indiana. And Paige Beckers, man. That's someone to also start following. She is very fun to watch. And I can absolutely see her taking face of the league status if Caitlin Clark, for whatever reason, is injured or fizzles in any way, shape, or form. Paige Beckers is a fun talent to watch.
2: It's going to be Gabby Williams. Get out of here with that. Come on. That's who needs to take over the face. The WNBA, move over Asia Wilson, Caitlin Clark. It's Gabby Williams' time.
3: Could have been Flauge, but oh well.
2: Eh, we don't need it. Why do you gotta bring that up?
3: That's always gonna.
2: We were too tired to discuss why we traded her.
3: Okay? That's gonna irk me a little bit.
2: Still one of the
3: Ohem and Nianin to this power ranking of hot seats that we're doing today.
2: All-time GM response. I'm too tired to discuss this.
3: Imagine if
2: one of the realest responses I've ever heard.
3: Imagine if if after the trade deadline, Danny Emmerman's like, Mike, was there ever a plan to move Draymond Green? And it's like, you know what, Danny, I'm just too tired. Well, so can I assume that there was no plan? Danny, that's an incredible assumption. I'm just too tired to get into it.
2: No, that was the word, right. Exhausted. Yeah. It's different than being tired. It's another level.
3: They're at the 49ers post-draft press, or Grant Cohn's like, John, your consensus goes against the league's consensus. What are you feeling about that? You know, Grant, I'm just too exhausted to answer that question.
2: God, that's like me at the end of the day. Just went to the beach, got all the kids together, got back into the car, got the

0: sand all off of us, got everything there.
1: You're never gonna get the sand all off.
0: You never do. And then you just get back to the house, get back to the apartment, and then it's just, they didn't fall asleep in the car, so like they're still wired. It's like, how are you not sleeping right now? I'm exhausted.
2: Sports, man.
0: Dad's just trying to sleep. It is a sport. Trying to stay up with your kids. It's a sport in and of itself.
1: As a single childless man, the dads in the station make fatherhood just seem so not fun.
0: Well, it's rewarding.
1: I'm gonna be honest.
0: Just because you're exhausted.
1: No, yeah, you guys really sell it well. It's really rewarding.
0: Just because you're tired doesn't mean it's not rewarding.
1: No, I'm not going to dispute that it's rewarding. I'm sure it is. But just the front that you guys all present is just like, oh, man, I am so glad I don't have a small human I have to take care of.
0: You know who I'm sure is a great father and father figure? It's Brian in Palo Alto. Brian, good morning.
1: Wish he was a GM.
3: Morning, guys. How are you?
0: My voice is struggling, but we're going to get through it.
3: Your voice is struggling or mine is?
0: No, you sound great. I'm powering through it like this Giants season trying to watch. Okay. We're powering through.
3: Yeah, I think I actually have some confidence that Posey will absolutely just sell the farm for whatever, you know, sort of younger / minor league assets they can get. I think it's the only path forward for the Giants this, you know, and that's, you know, we can blame Buster or Tony or Farhan, but it really is an ownership problem. This sort of, you know, sort of playing sort of half pregnant sort of philosophy as an organization. They need to make a total commitment to the farm system. Unfortunately, I don't have a lot of confidence in their development capabilities in their organization. And that's an issue. And it feels like they're just going to have to overwhelm that with just sheer talent. Right, that like some enough people will make it through a poor developmental system to the majors, you know, because there's just so much young talent. But yeah, it's the only path forward, man. It's no good. This hasn't worked for a long time now. And again, it's a Larry Bear and Charles Johnson issue, right? This sort of, hey, the fans will not accept us, you know, not being as competitive as possible, but they're not. I mean, look at their bullpen. It's not a major league bullpen, right? Like, you know, so I mean, like, yeah, they're just not a serious organization. So just commit to youth. And I think Buster is the one guy that maybe has the credibility to pull that off.
0: Hey, Brian, how would you rank?
3: That's my two cents.
0: No, how would you, and I love the point. How would you rank the current hot seat of the top three GMs here? Dunleavy, Lynch, Posey. Who do you think should be on the hottest seat of the three?
3: Dunleavy. yeah, I would say Dunleavy. I mean, Lynch is, you know, there's certainly issues with the 49ers, in my opinion, from a scouting and drafting standpoint, but I don't think as long as Kyle's here, I think John's here. Buster's pretty new in the seat. And, you know, Dunleavy to me is a, you know, sort of at best unproven commodity and not trending in the right direction, in my opinion, from a roster building standpoint. So it's my two cents.
0: I love it. Brian in Palo Alto, and I agree with him. And that's the question we were asking, ranking those three from hottest to coldest of the hot seats. I put Dunleavy one. I do think he is in the most difficult position of those three right now, currently. What is he going to do this summer? I have no idea. What can he do this summer that makes the fan base happy? Genuinely. I don't know. I don't see. And this is another thing. This is what we're talking about, like Giannis or Kawhi or anything like that. And I do want to get to some of this Anthony Slater sound, because Anthony Slater, who covers the team for ESPN, was on with Willard and Dibbs yesterday. Some really good stuff. You know, it can't all just be about getting one of those guys. There has to be something else that Dunleavy can do this summer that says and signals to Warriors fans, this thing is going to turn in the right direction. It's getting better. I just don't know what that is yet, Sam. I think it starts with just making your selection, the 11th pick. I think it starts there. Hell, maybe it's trading up in the draft. I know Steiny floated that idea out. Maybe saw it somewhere else. I don't know. But, like, is there a possibility to trade within, like, to the top five? That would be pretty sweet. Get one of those, like legit top four or five in a super deep draft, like those tier one players. I think that would signal to the fan base, okay, this guy is going in on the future, but also trying to get a really big difference maker right now, which I think that appeases everyone, does it not?
1: You, in theory, yes. So by the way, our poll question, who is on the hottest seat right now, Buster Posey, John Lynch, or Mike Dunleavy? This is our poll question on YouTube. There's been a little bit of movement in this poll here. Joe, Buster still leads at 49%. Maybe recency bias.
0: That's
1: there.
0: Exactly what that is.
1: Which is fair. John Lynch has dropped to third place. And
0: Mike, these people know ball.
1: At 25%, relax, the YouTube chat.
0: Yeah, they're
1: and,
0: smart.
1: Mike Dunleavy is in second now at 26%. So that is with 179 respondents in so far. Mike Dunleavy, on or off the hot seat? I mean, you talked about, you know, how big of an offseason is for him. And I do believe, like, this is the offseason of Mike Dunleavy's career so far as Warriors GM. Like, it seems like for the last couple years, he's been had to kind of like clear out the muck of some previous seasons. Now this feels like this team, like it's on you right now, Mike. Ever since the Jimmy Butler trade, like this team is on you. And the temperature of his seat is going to be determined basically by what he does over the next couple months. If he trades the pick for a player, I guess it depends on the return, who you package it up with. If he packaged the pick in Draymond for a player, does that increase his Q rating with the fans?
0: I don't know. I don't know what Draymond's current rating is within the fan base. I don't know.
1: Like, it's just
0: no, seriously, like genuinely, like I know he's a legend.
1: Yeah.
0: And I know that he means a lot. And when he does eventually leave, if he ever does, people will be pretty bummed. But maybe this is the time to move on.
1: Or they're just gonna be, are they gonna be bummed, but also like, you know what, I'm glad it's over. Like bummed that it has to end like this, but it's ending, which is, that's kind of where I feel like with Draymond Green. Like, am I gonna be bummed that it's over? Not as much, but I'm gonna be bummed that it's ending in a way where I'm like, thank God.
0: See, I think this is phrased well, and thank you boys in the back for putting this in the box. It's kind of like two questions right now that we're tiptoeing around. Who is actually on the hottest seat? And who do you believe should be on the hot seat? See, I don't think John Lynch, and I don't even think he should be there anyways, he's not on the hot seat. I do not, I believe.
2: Completely agree with you.
0: Tom Pelissero, when he says that, he's no dummy either. He talks to people within that organization super high up. That's where he's getting this information from. He doesn't see John Lynch or Kyle ever getting fired. Fired.
1: Well, I think, again, it's the Kyle Shanahan aspect of it.
0: Yes, but that's part of it. That's like, why he's not on the hot seat.
1: I think Kyle wants to keep John. No, I agree with you. I mean, I think John should be. If we're ranking who should be on the hot seat, I still have John Lynch number one. But there's, and this again is just spinning, it's the separator of what is versus what we want. You know, what we want or what we think or what we believe. And what I think and believe and want is that John Lynch is on the hot seat. I can also accept the reality that even though I think one way, I can look at the Niners and just be like, yeah, the way they're operating, John Lynch is not going to be going anywhere because he is tied to the hip. He's joined at the hip to Kyle Shanahan. So as long as Shanahan is being Kyle Shanahan, and again, if you're picking who has the hottest seat, Kyle Shanahan, I think, has the coldest seat in Bay Area sports right now. So as long as Kyle's in that situation, John Lynch is sitting pretty right now. That's just the reality of it.
0: Who is actually on the hottest seat, and who do you believe should be on the hot seat? Bay Area, 888-957-9570 when it comes to the top GMs here. In the Bay, Giants, Warriors, and 49ers. Anthony Slater on the offseason targets.
4: Probably want a couple more mid-prime. That's been, I think, the problem the last few years. Like, even, you know, remember you trade Andrew Wiggins. It's like, man, you trade one of the guys that was like late 20s, mid to late 20s. And even some of the lottery picks you had picked that were supposed to be aging into that, Kamingas, the obvious name, are gone. So, you know, you don't want to be loaded with 19-year-olds and 37-year-olds. Try to hit that sweet spot, but also probably use the pick. I mean, you know, you could find a really good right-away type player with upside at 11, particularly in this draft. And, you know, maybe you, instead of using the mid-level on, you know, a Melton type, you try to, you know, take a swing on a younger guy with some upside. And, you know, I think there's a lot of options, but they're also handcuffed in a lot of ways. They're in this, like, handcuffed era over the next couple of years.
0: And that's why this offseason is going to be so fascinating. How can Dunleavy wheel and deal and improve this roster and make the fan base happy? Which, again, I don't think you could ever truly make the entire fan base happy. Ever. You just can't. That's what the Giants tried to do with hiring Buster Posey. They tried to appease to everyone.
1: And it blew up in
0: there.
1: Like,
0: well, there were still naysayers about that, too. There was fans saying, oh, this is just fan service. This is what experience does this guy have? So you're getting rid of Farhan, who had a lot of experience, but it didn't work well, mm-hmm. for a guy with no experience, but everyone likes him.
1: Which is kind of, like, I mean, even Mike Dunleavy had more front office experience yeah. before he took over this job than Buster Posey did. I mean, sure, Buster was part of the ownership group, but even Dunleavy had a more substantial resume than Buster Posey coming into this. Which is part of why I have a hard time really putting Buster on a hot seat, is because I do think ownership put him into mm-hmm. a not great situation. And I think Buster had a mandate to make this team compete right now. That blew up in his face. And again, it goes into like why Buster is on my coldest seat, is I have a hard time putting Buster on the hot seat for doing exactly what we wanted him to do. And it just didn't work out. And sometimes that's just how it is. Sometimes things don't work out. It sucks, but it's life.
0: 707, Dunleavy could trade Jimmy to the Mavs for Kyrie or Gafford. I also texted yesterday, 707. Trade Jimmy to the Spurs for De'Aaron Fox. Slater yeah. mentioned it too, Willard. Oh.
1: Yeah. I don't know about De'Aaron Fox. I'd take him
0: in a heartbeat. If I can get him right now.
1: Would he work alongside Steph?
0: I don't care. He's
1: defensively?
0: Sure. You make it work with that guy. Steph makes it work with everyone. That's how great he is. I don't think the Warriors are in a position if they can get a guy like De'Aaron Fox to just say, we're too good for him. Right?
2: Well, they're partners in business.
1: Steph and De'Aaron Fox.
0: No, that's right.
1: What do they do together?
0: What do they do again?
2: I believe that De'Aaron Fox has his signature shoe under the Curry
0: umbrella. Under the Curry umbrella. That's right. Look at you, Carter. See, I'm not a shoe. I'm not like, I'm glad you're here.
2: I know a thing or two, Spadone.
0: No, you're smart. Yeah. What is that? Tyrion, I drink and I know things. That's Carter.
1: Hey.
0: I need you for the shoe stuff. Thank you. I appreciate that. I also appreciate Jason and Concord. We'll get to you as you're listening to 95.7 The Game, KGMZ FM, NHG1 San Francisco. An Odyssey Sports Station, the home of the Golden State Warriors and Valkyries, always on the Free Odyssey app, coming to you live from the Laughing Monk Studios. 3 hours down, one to go here on the Morning Roast. Spadone, alongside Lubman, who's filling in for Shasky today and tomorrow. And joining us now, Sammy.
1: Well, hold on. Before we get to Jason,
0: yes.
1: How much is the temperature of Dunleavy's seat going to be impacted by what happens with Kristaps? Like, if Kristaps walks and we get nothing for him, you turn the heat up on his seat there for not getting, like, as I think half of the what you got back for Jonathan Kuminga was just the relief of not having to deal with the Kuminga crisis anymore.
0: I don't know.
1: The Kuminga crisis.
0: I know this is sports talk radio and I'm supposed to say yes or no.
1: There's no hawk.
0: It's okay. Well, he's locked in on something else. That's all right. He's locked
1: I'm
0: in.
1: I'm just giving Carter grief.
5: Kuminga is bun.
0: There you go. I just wanted to play it. I don't know. Seriously, I don't know what the reaction is going to be if, like, you get the notification that Kristaps Porzingis signs elsewhere. I have no idea. I think when the trade happened, when we were at Radio Row at Moscone Center when it did, I think that was when everyone really was just angry because they knew it was just like, oh, wow, we just got off Kuminga for a guy that can't even stay healthy. This is a glorified just salary dump, whatever. We're going to waste this spot, this salary slot. Night, see you later. So they might get angry and we'll take calls on it, or they might have just been resigned to the fact once they already traded him for Kristaps, that was inevitable. Because that's kind of where I'm at personally. Like, can they re-sign him? Sure, maybe at the right price. I still think people are going to be pissed.
1: I think I'm out on bringing Kristaps back. I'd rather some way you sign and trade him somewhere else. I don't know what that number looks like. But I don't want to play 82 games of will Kristaps play or not. Like, you know, we'll do Burrito Bet Part 2, over under 41 games.
0: I still need to get you one of those, don't
1: I? Yeah, I might cash that in tomorrow, actually. We'll see.
0: Okay.
1: But yeah, I'm out on bringing Kristaps back. I hope you get something back for Kristaps. But I think if he just walks for nothing, I mean, we'll be mad at Dunleavy, but I don't know if that's not the reason I think I would crank the heat up on his seat. What he does after that would probably be more of a determining factor.
0: Jason and Gonkard. What's up, Jace? Join the conversation. How you doing, man?
6: Good morning, guys, and thank you for taking my call. Great show, guys. Hey, I love Buster Posey. Let me get that out the way. But Buster Posey needs to fire himself today and take Tony V with him. I am sorry. There's a lot of things that head scratchers, a lot of things talked about among this major league. I don't have all day. I got a lot. I can be here all day with you guys, but the top one is Bryce Harper. Bryce Harper is a top prospect. How can you bring the guy and not play him every single day? I don't see a top prospect among the league not playing. Why would you do that? Tony V is making a lot of mistakes in the field. A lot of mistakes. How can you have somebody who hit two home runs and bench him the next day? There's a lot. I'll be here all day, like I said. Posey, we love the dude as the Giants, but this is not for him. He brought in a rookie coach with no experience in the major league. So that's it. I mean, he can't. I don't know. Maybe he's looking at it like, I can't bring in a Hall of Fame coach and be the manager. I want somebody who I can control. I don't know. Maybe I'm wrong. But Buster Posey, it's got to go. He's got to go.
0: All right. That's Jason and Conker. We got it, Chase. He's out on Buster. He's got to go.
1: Got to go. Got to fire him. Let me bring something up with the Bryce Eldridge thing, because I don't think we've really talked about it enough. And it is right now the biggest dark mark on Buster's tenure with the Giants is the handling of Bryce Eldridge. That being said, like, I'm curious to see how this plays out the rest of the year. If it's a situation where he does move off of Matt Chapman, if he does move off of Luis Arraez, and that ends up being the avenue to put Casey Schmidt at third or second and then get Bryce Eldridge in the lineup every day. If that happens, then I think the anger that we're having right now towards their handling of Bryce Eldridge, that starts to subside very, very quickly. Part of this whole, the Eldridge emergency is Casey Schmidt has just completely blown this whole thing sideways with how well he's played this year. I don't think they expected that at all. So at some point this year, I do expect the Giants to open things up to get Bryce in there every day. Like, I do think that's going to happen at some point. And when that does happen, the anger we're feeling right now towards how they're handling it, that'll start to subside. And that'll be replaced by new anger of getting angry about whether he's actually good or not. Cross that bridge when we get to it. But I want to see if they can make space for Bryce this season. Because they have to. Like, they simply have to.
0: Dave Fleming says fans need to chill out on Bryce's development.
5: There are counterpoints to that. If you think this is killing his development, that would be a negative. That would maybe motivate you to make a move in the other direction. He's been here for 2 weeks. This is not killing his development. Everybody needs to chill out. Like, he's working with the best coaches this organization has every day, grinding it out, studying video, taking extra batting practice. That is, I'm not saying that's as important as playing in games at AAA, but you could make an argument that it is.
0: You buy that? Fans need to chill out on the Bryce Eldridge development?
1: You know, it has been 2 weeks. It feels like so much longer, though.
0: Why is that?
1: It's because losing makes things take longer, or makes it feel longer. Time flies when you're having fun. It drags when you're losing. Maybe that's part of it. But yeah, it does feel like Bryce has been here a lot longer than 2 weeks. But again, let's... The only thing we have to do is just give it time to see if they can figure it out. They really do. I mean, maybe Bryce has a breakthrough with the coaching staff or something like that. But, I mean, he had a great hit yesterday. Hopefully he's in the lineup tomorrow. Our guy on the mound, I don't know what arm he throws with. If you want to talk for a second before we go to the break, I can look that up.
0: Oh, what do you mean? The guy that's pitching tomorrow?
1: Pitching for the White Sox.
0: Davis Martin tomorrow?
1: Yeah, is he a righty or a lefty?
0: Right-handed.
1: Oh, okay, so yeah, there you go. Throw him in the lineup. You don't need to worry about the lefty-lefty thing.
0: Oh, great. The only lefty they're throwing out there is Sunday, Noah Schultz, who is has a 2-3 record, 4.93 ERAs. Going up against Robbie Ray.
1: Honestly, again, with the injuries you have right now, put Schmidt in left, put Eldridge in at DH this weekend, and don't tell me that the goal is to win baseball games right now, because that's just, you're not accomplishing that goal.
0: The goal right now is to hit the break, which we're going to do. 888-957-9570. Of the three GM/presidents of sports operations, who is actually on the hottest seat, and who do you believe should be on the hot seat? 888-957-9570. 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

0: Come on, man. You got Larry June in the building. You listen to the Morning Roast, and we're doing numbers, man. Good job, Morning Roast. Sock it to me. Hey, hey, hey, hey, hey, hey. Yee hee.
1: What's up, Larry June? It's an all-time right there. All-time. It's been fun today, Sammy. Rolling.
2: It's been spicy today. I like it.
1: A little bit. It's all love.
2: Well, obviously, yeah. Some people like spicy food.
3: That's a good one,
1: love
3: me.
1: I love spicy food, except spicy food doesn't love me back. It's a twisted relationship.
2: I'm a wimp when it comes to spicy foods.
1: Oh, like salsa, like hot salsas,
2: yeah,
1: like habanero stuff.
2: I am very much in the mild end of things.
1: That makes sense.
2: If it gets too hot, I can't taste the food. It's like, what are we doing here? Like the people who get like we would go to Buffalo Wild Wings when I was in college a lot, and you know, I'd have my friends, they get like the wild flavored wings, which is like the most nuclear hot you can get.
1: Yeah, I'm out on that.
2: Yeah, see, if I'm just like, I don't want to just eat hot.
1: Yeah, you don't want to be in pain while you're trying to eat dinner.
2: Well, I'm one of those people. I'm one of those people, unfortunately, I get the sweats when I start to eat sometimes. And so when I eat,
1: what?
2: Some people sweat when they eat. Learn anatomy.
1: Wait. Well, like you start like sweating profusely?
2: Not like profusely, but you know, little glaze.
1: What are you eating? Like a slice. So you have like a slice of pizza and like the beads start dripping down?
2: No, not pizza. You know, certain foods. You know, spicy foods especially.
1: Oh, okay. Spicy foods. I thought it was just every time you ate, like, you know, like a cold salad. It's like,
2: no,
1: oh,
2: no, not a cold salad. But, you know, you're eating like a big steak or something like that. Sometimes get the meat sweats.
1: What's
2: a thing? You never heard of the meat sweats?
1: No.
2: Oh, all right. Maybe I'm just...
4: Really?
2: Oh.
1: Everyone's wrong.
4: You get them all the time.
1: Yeah. I don't know what is going on.
2: You get them
1: all
2: the time?
4: All the time.
2: You get meats? There you go. See, it's not that weird.
1: No, I just get the sweats just laying in bed overnight is just what I do. I sweat a lot while sleeping.
2: Well, no, me too.
4: You get
2: too.
4: The sleep sweats.
1: The sleep sweats, yeah.
2: I get those too, unfortunately. Well, again, hashtag no AC, so... But yeah, spicy stuff,
1: You know, you and Tony Vitello have something in common other than beautiful hair?
2: Ooh, what's that?
1: You guys are both single.
2: Oh, nice.
1: There you go.
2: I'm not married.
1: No kids.
2: I'm not going toe to toe with Tony V.
1: Hey, Tony.
2: But again, I don't know. I'm probably allowed to go out at night, whereas he's not.
1: In
2: so.
1: A sit down with Chris Rose, and this is the conversation we've been bouncing around, and who's actually on the hottest seat? Who do you believe should be on the hot seat? 888-957-9570 when it comes to Lynch, when it comes to Dunleavy, and when it comes to Buster Posey. I did want to play some of the sound because we took the effort to get it, and we had Chris Rose on last hour who did a sit down interview with Tony Vitello. And these kind of questions I appreciate because you get to learn more about the person, and you don't really get that as the season goes on, Sam. Sometimes you do. You might tell a story, or, you know, unless you're with the team every single day, you'll kind of lose that. So I like these kind of interviews in these style that Chris Rose does with some of these players or managers. And here's the question to Tony on how he's handling the pressure of just being a big league manager.
5: I'm doing great. I think that's the way my dad was wired. He hates losing and enjoys winning. And also, I think this is who I am. I mean, I'm a person too, but it doesn't make sense to go out around town celebrating when you need to do a better job or things don't go your way. So that's,
6: but you're allowed to live.
5: No, that's true. That's true. And I've never been good at that stuff. But on the whole, you know, that's just one example of why you're asking the question. For me, I've said it before. We went and did the Italian Athletic Club there, inducted me into their club, which was a tremendous honor. And people kept asking me the same thing. The city, and this is the most sincere I can be, the people, starting with Buster, the people in the dugout, the players, Luis, everybody, the coaching staff, the people in the city, the city, I love the city. This experience is nuts. I mean, Ohtani in the box and Schwarber and things like that. It's literally a dream. It's just, we don't have as many wins as I'd like. And that's what we're all here to do when we show up to put in our work in pregame, is to win on that given night. And so that's just what I want to do better. And
1: going to be honest, my main takeaway from that is, as I'm going to pull a Joe Shasky on you when he was upset about not getting the invite to the Bay Area Sports Hall of Fame. I'm upset I wasn't nominated for the Italian American Sports Hall of Fame right there.
2: Well, what have you done athletically to besides touch rim to get in?
1: Well, no, I speak about sports.
2: Ah, well, so you want to be in the

0: Bay Area American Italian Radio Hall of Fame.
1: I'm a contributor. How about that? Like, you know how they have like the section of like contributors, like the
0: you're a commentator.
1: The Ford C. Frick, the Ford C. Paisan. That's what I want to be. That's what I'm gravitating towards.
0: That's what the Frick part is.
1: Yeah. What the Frick?
0: Yeah.
1: Yeah.
0: There we go.
1: I honestly didn't even know that. See, that's something I didn't know about him. That's really cool. Carter gets in my ear while it's going on. He's like, yeah, that place is awesome. All they do is drink wine. No athleticism at all.
0: Oh,
1: all
0: right.
1: I was like, that's even better. Let's go.
0: Yeah,
1: are you just stereotyping? Don't you do that.
0: Possibly.
2: No, they have a lot of fun over there, though.
1: Okay. A little bocce ball? Yeah?
2: Sure.
1: Sure. Oh, okay. Yeah. You are you a member?
2: No, I would like to join, though.
1: All right. Me and you will get on it. We'll, we'll... You'll probably have better luck than me.
0: Italian, I assume, to get in, right? Is that the number one requirement?
1: It helps.
0: Yeah.
1: Yeah.
0: Do they not let you in at all if you're not Italian?
1: Probably.
0: Carter?
1: Yeah.
2: That would be my guess.
0: Yeah. Oh, okay, yeah.
1: Unless you're honorary. Yeah. Do they make him pronounce his last name differently? Because Vitello's not the actual pronunciation.
0: Out here, he's Tony V. In there, he's Anthony Vitello.
1: Antonio?
0: Yeah.
1: Here's more from Tony on managing under a microscope.
3: I think it's okay. I mean, it's understandable, the microscope part, but then if you dissect example by example, it's like there are certain times where I wish I would have done something different. It's easy to do, you know, say that after the fact. There's other things where I'm like, I'm not sure about this, and it goes well. So it's case by case, and in that case, it's an example of a few times I don't know any of this stuff till people bring it to me, and I didn't know that one till yesterday. It's kind of fabricated. Because there was two guys in the pen, only one had thrown off the mound at that time. So there's only one guy available. He's the left-hander. We go out there. He came in the game. The right guy came in the game, and he got out of the inning. Now, we ended up getting our ass beat in the game, but it had nothing to do with that particular situation. So why those guys reacted in the bullpen, I don't even know, because I didn't look at the video, and I'm sure it was just or whatever. But I think there's been some things that have been created that didn't even really exist because of the microscope thing. And
1: you know, what do you make of that? Yeah.
0: I think something that's really unfair for Tony that he's dealing with this year is I do think there is a large contingent of people in the sport of baseball who some might say it publicly, most are going to say it privately, they don't want this to work out. They don't want to believe that a guy can come up from the college ranks and succeed in managing a team. I mean, it was Joe Maddon blasted it a while ago. A lot of other managers have blasted it. Obviously so, because they think they put in their time in this game at the professional level. So there's probably a level of like, well, I deserve that. What has he done that I haven't done to earn that right? When we had Jim Bowden on, we didn't, but Willard and Dibbs did.
1: Mm-hmm.
0: Listen to him talk about the moves this team's making. He sounds like a guy who's just like really enjoying the fact almost that he gets to call out the organization for the moves they're making. Because he sounds like someone who, again, I'm putting words in Jim Bowden's mouth. I don't know how he actually feels about this, but he sounds like someone who's just like, this is ridiculous that they do this. I hope it blows up in their face so we can all learn a lesson. This was dumb. Like, I do think Tony is fighting an uphill battle in that sense, in that, yeah, there is a I don't want to call it an expectation, but almost a hope that it doesn't work out because, Joe, and you know this as an A's fan, you grew up with the Moneyball teams.
1: Begrudgingly.
0: The people who are successful in any walk of life, they don't want someone else to come around and find a better, newer, more fun way to be successful. No one wants to feel like they're smart and then all of a sudden feel like they're not as smart. And that's where I kind of see what Tony Vitello coming in. Like, I can see how that could be a threat to certain sects of the baseball, you know, rank and file.
1: Sure.
0: Sex.
1: Yeah, I know. Vocabulary. Yeah, it's very important.
0: Your eyebrows did the thing there.
1: No, I'm not Shasky. I listen.
0: I thought I saw a reaction there. So.
1: Love you, Joe, if you're listening, by the way.
0: He's definitely... he shouldn't even be awake right now. Joe, go back to sleep.
1: That's what this Giants season does to people.
0: He's not even listening.
1: Puts him back to sleep. He's definitely not... No, he's definitely awake. The guy gets up at 6, like, every day.
0: No, he can wake up, feed LJ, and then go back
1: to bed. No, but LJ... See, this is the thing, though. You don't have kids. Like, they wake you up. They're not going back to sleep.
0: Put on a movie.
1: If only it was that simple. Yeah, I could put on a movie, and then they start wandering around, getting into stuff they're not supposed to. That's what kids do, Sammy. And then they start touching me. I'm hungry. I gotta go potty. I spilled this.
0: And you wonder why I sit here and say that fatherhood just doesn't sound fun listening to the fathers
1: at
0: the station.
1: I just said it's very rewarding, all of those things.
2: Shasky's on the golf course, let's be honest, shooting 104.
1: 104? Oh, that's the most disrespectful thing you said about him all year.
0: Well, then what's he gonna do on the back nine?
1: Oh,
2: nice.
1: You guys are so funny. Tony Vitello, hey, he just doesn't want anything to unjustly affect

0: the vibe in the locker room?
1: I think we got some good things going on. The one thing in the back of my mind I never wanted is our guys to be penalized for this story or narrative that people can run with a lot of different ways. And if I make a mistake or do something stupid or say something stupid, I'm fine with that. But I don't want anything to unjustly affect, you know, the vibe we have going on in the locker room or the way the guys play out on the field. And so hopefully we're kind of past that point where everything's super new. And it's more about just us finding ourselves as a team. I don't think anyone started off the way that we wanted to, whether it's me as an individual or us as a group or this guy and this guy. But it's all about the journey when you're a competitor and we're finding ourselves.
0: Are they? What are we finding out about this team? Again, this was last week. This was Wednesday. They were in Dodger Stadium. They had taken the first couple games. Vibes were good, Sam. Vibes were getting better. All right. Now we're 10 games under. It's May 21st. Is he going to be saying the same thing after every single game? I am curious to see if this is going to wear on Vitello as the season goes on and how much. I don't know.
2: I mean, we always keep saying, you know, we need to let Tony V be Tony V in terms of just kind of, you know, letting him sit, talk, and things like that.
0: I think we, the media and everyone has let him be himself.
2: No, I absolutely believe so. But I don't think he can truly be himself when you're 10 games under 500. Like, I think Tony's one of those guys, and this isn't like we're all better off when times are good, but he's a guy I don't think he really knows how to handle himself when times are down like this. So he's kind of being a muted version of himself. I look forward to the days when this team is above 500 and is good, and we get to see a more fired up Tony Vitello because, you know, I think he wanted to bring an edge to this team, but it's hard to have an edge and be that edgy team when you're losing so often. And there's a clear identity that this team wants to have, but the inability to have success is denying them the chance to have that identity. That's where I wonder if that's where the frustration is coming from, because, you know, you talk to guys in the clubhouse, and I asked Logan Webb about this a couple weeks ago. We have the sound somewhere in here. Like, Logan was just basically like, yeah, if you come into the clubhouse, you wouldn't think that there's anything wrong with this team by how well things are going there. And Chris Rose is saying that, you know, the players all love Tony and they want to win for Tony. I think so much of this frustration this year that's affecting them is that they're just, I think, as shocked as anyone that they're in this situation. And it's like, again, you guys are golfers, you know, in that feeling where like you just can't get that golf swing right. And yeah. you start
0: every time I go out there.
2: Exactly. You start questioning reality. It's like this whole team is like a guy who can't get their golf swing right, and they're just questioning reality, and they're hating the golf course because of it.
0: I think I'm going to go 3/4, guys. My previous swing's not working for me and my driver. I need to go like 3/4 and then go follow through after that. That's what I'm going to do. I'm going to shorten my swing, Sam. Maybe that'll change things. What I thought of immediately when you said maybe he's not the perfect manager for a team that's this, you know, dealing with struggles, right? Maybe he's not perfect because all he's known is a lot of success from the collegiate level. And this is his first time in the bigs and he's dealing with a lot of adversity. Maybe he's not the perfect guy for this. I thought of immediately the Godfather, a wartime consigliere, right? So Michael becomes the Don. He takes over. He tells Tom Hagen, his stepbrother, hey, Tom, you're out. You're not a wartime consigliere. I'm going to have my dad, old Don Vito, he'll take over as the consigliere during this wartime. So, is Tony Vitello not the right guy for this situation? It's possible, but you know what? If this season keeps going the way it does, I would keep him around. I would, if they are going to tear this thing down to the studs and build it from the foundation up, I think he would be the perfect guy for this. I truly do.
2: Yeah.
0: But I don't know if Buster Posey thinks that. That's the thing.
2: I think Buster does realize that. And I'm not saying he's not the right guy for this team. I just think it's a struggle for him to be himself from the last few years when the team isn't successful. Because Spadoni, his last 4 years at Tennessee, 50-18, 58-9, 44-22, 60-13, and then you won the national championship there in that last season. You know, this guy's had stupid levels of success the last 4 years. Now here he is back at the bottom. You ask if he's the right guy for this, though. The reason why, and this is going to sound like I'm contradicting myself a little bit, the reason why I think he is the right guy for this job now and going forward is he understands what it takes, though, to be at the bottom and then get to the top. His first year at Tennessee, he was 29-27, 12-18 in the SEC. Like, he knows what it takes to build a program up because he

0: did that in Tennessee. He took a program that never had any sort of success and turned it into a juggernaut. He knows what it takes to get to that point. That's why I do think the younger team would be beneficial for him, because that gives him a roster that he's a type of roster that he's had success with. Young, hungry, wanting to get better, something that he can kind of mold in his own image, so to speak.
1: Ray in San Francisco wants to join the conversation on Tony Vitello. What's up, Ray? You're on the roast.
2: What's up, Ray? You're on the roast.
3: Hey, what's up, Spadoni? I think Tony is the guy for the job.
1: Why?
3: That's just because he's hardworking. He's a wartime consigliere. He's got young guys and like he's got different guys on the roster that can step up, like not McCuskers. Who's the guy? Matt Chapman. And then you got Chapman and Devers. I mean, we got a whole squad that's gonna step up. We got who's the young
0: Landon Root.
3: Who's that young guy? Evan there. No, the other guy.
1: Robbie Ray?
3: Roop. Yeah, that's what I meant. Landon Roop. Yeah. Or is it Matt Malley?
0: It's Landon Roop.
3: Roop? Okay, Roop. Okay, so he's the young caner. And then, I don't know, man. That's just my opinion. Anyway, I'll check in with you guys later.
1: Hey, Ray. Oh, I want to ask what he was doing. That's really what I wanted to know.
4: He hung up. I didn't drop
1: him. I know. I heard the noise. The calls you've got in today, Ken, I gotta be honest.
5: Listen, he said he wanted to talk about Tony Vitello. I had no idea he was gonna go off in that direction.
0: That is how most callers go on this show, Ken. I, as someone who has sat in your chair numerous times, yeah, it happens.
1: Stop pronouncing the G in consigliere.
0: You're not supposed to pronounce the G?
1: Consigliere, it doesn't matter. Why are you so offended to
0: me? Audi Rushman.
1: Text in Italian if you're that offended by it. What do you want from
0: me?
1: Well,
0: you're an Italian.
1: The guy pronounces his last name Vitello.
0: Aren't they
1: That's not the pronunciation. That's not the proper Italian pronunciation. But you know what? He wants to pronounce it that way. That's fine.
0: Is your last name properly pronounced?
1: Yeah, it is. Although, it's made it difficult. So if I did want to get, I looked into this, my sister did as well. If I wanted to get Italian dual citizenship, it's very difficult for me because when my dad's dad, my nonno, when he immigrated over here, great name, by the way, Angelo Dante Spadoni, rest in peace. When he immigrated to the States, they spelt his name wrong. They said Spandoni, Spandoni, which was incorrect. So when we try to go to immigration over there and say, hey, our grandpa was a citizen, we should also be citizens. They're like, oh, it's a different name. It's like, yeah, no, but America made the mistake. It's not, you know, and then they got it fixed here, obviously, too. But over there, like, it's this big thing. I don't know.
0: Always got to blame America.
1: Man. Sports. I like when you just play the sports drops like we're just off the rails. You know what? I think dual citizenship is fascinating. So there you go. By the way, my new baby girl.
0: Have it right
1: my
0: now.
1: New baby girl, she's going to have it. She's going to have Mexico and United States. There you go.
0: There you go.
1: She'll have both.
0: She got your escape clause.
1: Escape from what?
0: America.
1: Yeah. Okay.
0: We're in a rebuilding phase right now.
1: We're in
0: it's not going so well right now.
1: We're in a rebuilding
0: phase. Or maybe
1: phase.
0: We should be in a rebuild. I don't know.
1: Or are we reloading? I have no idea.
0: It's definitely not reloading. That is for sure. But yeah, we're talking about Tony Vitello. Let's play some of the stuff he said about
1: you
0: commanding respect.
1: So far away from the conversation.
0: Yeah, you know, I like
1: hey,
0: that.
1: Let's play some of that sound over there. Yeah. More for Tony. This one's actually interesting, Sammy. He thought they liked each other a little too much in spring training. What?
6: I think if anything, we all probably liked each other too much in spring training and at the start of the season, and we had these high hopes and nothing went, you know, right out of the chute for the most part. And it kind of created a negative buzz. And then on top of that, probably the microscope thing fed into that a little bit. And next thing you know, we're kind of running in sand more than we would like to.
1: Liked each other a little too much. What does that even mean? I'm like dead serious here.
0: Do we like each other too much here at this station?
1: We like each other, but we know when it's time to work.
0: Yeah.
1: Like we can mess around and have fun, but we know when push comes to shove. Okay, too many of us are gathered around. Let's go cut some sound. Let's go do that. Like we know when it's time to goof off maybe for a little bit, but time to get serious. I think we do that well as a station overall. Now, is Tony basically saying, hey, there was too much of that? Too much, Hey, we're

0: too rah-rah, too happy, too go like too laid back? Like, I'm just trying to figure out what he meant by that.
1: Yeah, and again, I was only there for a week, and the week that I was there
0: with the airplanes.
1: I swear to God, there was no other airplanes that week except for that one 10-minute stretch where I was on with you guys. That's why when Dave took his laptop outside yesterday, I was just like, uh-oh, this is a risky move here, Dave. But no, when I was down there, like, again, a lot of the guys weren't there because of the WBC that was going on. Like, Harrison Bader showed up halfway through the week. He was the only guy who showed up when Team Israel got eliminated. But there was no Logan Webb there, no Jung-Hoo Lee. Some of the relievers weren't
0: there.
1: No
0: Arraez.
1: No Luis Arraez was there. But you still had Willie there. You still had Chapman there. You still had Devers there. And, you know, those three, they're kind of off doing their own thing a lot. I mean, they're still taking part in drills and stuff like that. But the week that I was there, it seemed like everyone was in good spirits. Now, granted, spring training. Hope springs eternal in spring training. Maybe it is possible. They just they got a little too comfortable with each other. I do think you need to have some edge,
0: like tension,
1: some guy in there who ruffles things a little bit. I mean, Draymond Green's an extreme example, but Draymond's a guy who he creates a little bit of edge. He creates a little bit of tension in good ways and in bad ways. You know, maybe the Giants just need someone who is in there who creates a little bit of an edge. It's not going to be Willy Adames. Matt Chapman's not going to be creating any sort of, you know, edge or beef in that clubhouse that can create, you know, positive tension. Rafi Devers isn't that guy. Logan Webb isn't that guy. Those are, you know, you got upstanding guys in this clubhouse. Maybe they do need some sort of jerk in there, though, to kind of, you know, shake things up a little bit.
0: Well, the Giants had those in their heyday. Madison Bumgarner. No nonsense. He's a team first guy, obviously. He's a great leader, but like he was a red ass.
1: Mm-hmm.
0: Buster Posey. Very stoic. Not this, you know, rah-rah, kind of just happy-go-lucky, chilling. You know, like, no, he led by example.
1: Matt Cain, another one.
0: Yes.
1: Quiet leader, led by example. Like, no, they've had some dudes in that clubhouse in the past who did bring that edge. It also goes the other way, too. You know, like, they've had guys in the most recent years who just, you know, guys like Jock Peterson, Alex Wood, who
0: the soy problem.
1: Yeah, like, Alex Wood just seemed to always walk around with a perpetual dark cloud over his head, it seems, at times. Like, they've had guys in the past and it didn't go very well. So it goes both ways there in that sense. But maybe that's what this team needs, because when I walk in that clubhouse, Joe, and I see all these guys, like, there's no clubhouse issues here, which is good. Like, you can easily have a team and a season that's going off the rails and everyone's frustrated with each other. I don't get that sense at all with this team. Like, there's no fracturing. There's no splintering. There's no bad to report from the Giants clubhouse. All of the bad from this team, it's between the lines on the field.
0: I say this, and that was a dramatic pause. Could we get to that point if they keep losing? I wonder. Do they have players on that team that could start voicing their disgruntlements, if you will? Can they start voicing their saying, oh, this is what I signed up for. This is what I say that because that would be, for me, the first real test for Tony Vitello in that clubhouse. If you get a disgruntled voice speaking to the media, right? Going out of his way, like stiff arm of the reporter. Like, I don't know. I wonder if this season continues to go off the rails, how much worse it could actually get. And if it's just on the field, that's one thing. And I do think there is something to say, and this sounds like loser talk. We say, oh, well, at least there's nothing wrong in the clubhouse. At least everyone likes each other. Well, it's like they're 10 games under. So it's like,
1: well, I mean, you'd rather be 10 games under with a clubhouse that doesn't have issues than 10 games under with a clubhouse that does have issues. That's a minor consolation. But you want to talk about who could be a guy who might say some things that could stir some feelings and cause some problems. I don't think there's a veteran in that clubhouse that would meet that criteria, at least on purpose. Like, I remember last year, I think, was it last year or the year before, Elliot Ramos said something that what's his name with SF Gate, Alex Simon, like took out of context
0: and created this whole
1: kerfluffle there. Like, Elliot Ramos, I'm forgetting what Ramos said there, but that was an SF Gate hit piece there. If I were to, right now, though.
0: Who goes on those?
1: Yeah. all seven people who read it. But Bryce Eldridge, though, in the Bob Nightingale story that we kind of went through a little bit yesterday, was asked about his, you know, his mindset and where things are at in terms of the lack of playing time he's getting. He goes, I guess I'm surprised.

0: It's not my decision. It is what it is. You know, playing every day would be helpful, but I'm happy to be here. Obviously, a little bit different, but this is where I've always wanted to be. I've just got to continue to earn my stripes here. It's the fact that he starts it off by saying, like, yeah, I'm a little surprised. Like, that feels like, is that an eyebrow raiser? No, but it is the first kind of, like, sign that maybe he's going to voice some more displeasure, maybe. I don't know. I don't want to jump ahead of things, but the fact that he's kind of outwardly saying, like, yeah, I'm a little surprised by this.
1: Yeah. I thought that was interesting, too.
0: I don't like hearing that. You know, I'd like him to be in a situation where he doesn't feel surprised by what's going on.
1: I found the quote, by the way. This was Ramos last August, Sam, and it was actually to the now retired and Hall of Famer, Scott Osler San Francisco Chronicle. It was defending Bob Melvin, and he was saying, when we were winning, everybody was on our side. Now it's like all the fans are against us and all that. That was the quote.
0: That's right. I remember that. Now I remember I was in that scrum, I believe, when he said that.
1: Sam was there.
0: And that was taken out of context because it said that he feels like the fans were against that. Said, I mean, the fans were rejecting this product the last couple of years. So it wasn't completely wrong.
1: I mean, they're rejecting it now.
0: They're rejecting it. They are very much. They're still showing up. Giants fans care. They do care. Like, they care a lot. Like, and this is maybe sometimes to our detriment. You know, in that ownership's never going to do a rebuild because they think that we won't stomach a rebuild. And the reason they probably think that we won't stomach a rebuild is because we keep coming to these games to see the players that we like and want to root for. The reason that we showed up to games in the late 2010s when this team was bad is because there are faces on those teams that we liked. The Brandons, Buster, Pence, Pablo, Mad Bum. There were guys on those teams that we cared about from the successful days. That's just not the case with this team. There is no emotional tie to these guys. So, but at the same time, though, Giants fans are still going to show up and care. And that's where just so much of this frustration comes from, is just 10 years, Joe, of just ineptitude. I mean, this is getting into the realm of what Giants baseball was like in the 1970s. Like, that's how, like, lost it feels right now.
1: What would you do right now? If you had, like, control over this team, you were Buster Posey, what would you do?
0: I think you got to... I've always been adamant of every year you go in trying to win. That's just how I was brought up to believe Giants baseball goes. You know, I went to those junior Giant camps when I was a kid and got indoctrinated into the hum baby ethos of you're always hustling, you're always trying to win. It doesn't matter what the score is. But I'm at a point right now where it's just like you got to accept reality. You need to take a step back here and focus on getting your younger players more involved because you're not building a steady core right now. You're just not. You're not setting yourself for a stable foundation. So I do think it sucks this year because you're not going to get a top 10 pick because of MLB's stupid, you know, drafting rules. But I mean, you got, and I think Keith Law said it yesterday, as this season continues to go off the rails, at some point you can't say we need to play these veteran guys because we're trying to win games. Because you're playing the veteran guys and you're not winning games.
1: This is what Keith Law had to say about that with us yesterday.
2: This team is probably not going to the playoffs this year, right? This is certainly a situation where you can just say, look, we are already looking to 2027 and we're going to try to play younger players. We're going to try to give opportunities to kids like Eldridge, and either it's letting them develop in a case like him, or in some other cases, it's sort of more of, hey, let's see what we've got and make some evaluations over the course of the entire season.
1: We're approaching that sooner than I think Giants fans would care to like.
0: I think, again,
1: and I know the organization's not admitting that yet because it's only May 20th. They can't. But when do you start admitting it? Well, like when? What's the point of no return?
0: How much blood do you need before you cry uncle here on this one? I mean, you're 10 games below 500 on May 21st. Like,
1: do we wait till they're 15 games under 500?
0: Honestly, again, I've been bringing this up like a broken record, Joe. But I look up that first week when they go to Milwaukee and Chicago. Those are two damn good baseball teams that are very much built. Like the kind of baseball team that's going to make that an 0-7 week. Like I honestly feel like that week could be the final nail in the coffin on this season, the way things are going right now. If they do well in these next 9 games, even again, 6-3, 7-2, if you go 7-2, then you're in that situation, you're going to be 5 games below 500, I believe. Then that week could still just completely knock you out of things. So if by mid June, we're still having this kind of conversation, this feels like an arbitrary date to pick, but sometime in mid-June, June 17th, June 19th, was that the day of the Drawfee-Devers trade last year, something like that?
1: Father's Day last year.
0: Let's say

0: June 17th.
1: June 17th. There you go. Let's there's a nice fun number. The 1 year anniversary of the Rafi Devers trade, and this team still feels like that.
2: You'll be in Atlanta taking on the Braves.
1: Oh, perfect. That's another team that'll put the final nail in the coffin if it already isn't already. Yeah, if we're still having these conversations on Father's Day weekend or June 17th, you can't make a case that this will turn around. Then you have to start adjusting either moving guys, and you're talking about, well, what are you going to get for Adamas? What are you going to get for Chapman? It's salary relief and the ability to play guys who are going to be a positive part of your future, not anchors that are holding you back right now.
2: June 16th, actually, last
1: June 16th. June 16th,
2: which is still, if you're playing it this year, against the Braves. Are we ready for our final thoughts? Let's do it. Let's hit it.
3: It's time for final thoughts. Wrapping up the show with our final takes on the Morning Roast.
2: All right, what do we got?
1: Oh, we have completely buried the biggest story of the day, Joe.
2: Oh, you're right. The Thunder evened up the series.
1: Oh, well, that too. No, we did four hours of radio. All the things we talked about, we didn't even talk about the biggest story

0: It is official. This could be Aaron Rodgers' last season as a quarterback in the NFL. The darkness, the eternal darkness retreat starts in just 17 more games. Maybe more if they make the playoffs.
1: Has there been a player?
0: Our long national nightmare is almost over. We're finally going to be rid of him.
1: That has ruined his reputation without a like bona fide scandal. So this is like nuance, but ruined his reputation without like a major scandal the way Aaron Rodgers has.
0: The dude opens his mouth and you're just like, dude, stop.
1: Well, he's immunized, so remember that.
0: Yeah, it's true. Hey, he's written a lot of checks for the Cal football program, so.
1: Oh.
0: We'll see if that continues. He was tight with Justin Wilcox.
1: Okay. Tosh?
0: I think Tosh Lupoi was there in his last year, I want to say. But again, I don't know how much the assistant defensive line coach is talking to the quarterback in the Cal Golden Bears.
1: I'm rooting for Cal again. I hope they need to get College Game Day back out there. That's a party whenever they go there, man. One time? That was it, right?
0: Clemson, I think, is one of their bigger opponents that comes to town this year.
1: Yeah.
0: I doubt that. Cal doesn't really have a premier ACC opponent this year.
1: McAfee was loving Berkeley.
0: Oh, he was.
1: He's actually, in hindsight, he's, perfect for that whole area. Like, he's just, that fits his ethos personally. What do you got, boys, in the back? Good job today.
2: Oh, man. You guys have had a great show talking about, who's on the hot seat. I can tell you right now, looking at so many storylines, it can't get any worse than the Angels owner, where if you've read in the headlines, apparently he turned down a trade in 2023 when Shohei Ohtani was still with the Angels. According to Ken Rosenthal, he denied a trade sending Ohtani for third base prospect Junior Caminero, who's one of the best young hitters in baseball, and shortstop Carson Williams. So, I mean, we're talking about how people have made the wrong move today.
1: No.
2: That's probably one of the worst moves because you got nothing in return for Ohtani leaving.
1: You guys think Trout gets traded this year?
2: He should.
0: How anyone is still a fan of the Angels is beyond me.
2: Even if he goes to the Yankees, I don't care.
1: It's it's literally you're going to watch the carcass of Mike Trout. That's it.
0: It is the most...
1: I know, it sounds hard. It's batting 230 this year, guys. Yeah. Just enjoy while you can. Sounds harsh.
0: He is the most wasted career in professional sports in terms of having a transcendent talent and doing absolutely nothing with it. Like, imagine
1: there is a long list for that one.
0: I think Trout is at the top. That, like, considering how easy it is to get into the playoffs these days, you had Ohtani and Trout in.
1: Johnson on line one.
0: Calvin Johnson played in a playoff game at least. I mean, he lost it, but yeah, Johnson's up there too.
1: So did
0: Barry Sanders up there too. Barry Sanders up there too. Yeah.
2: Also, the metric right now you should be looking at Spadoni is 878 OPS, and I think any Giants fan would take that right now.
1: Oh, sure. I just search his name. So yeah, there you go. He's got 12 jacks. I will take that immediately right now.
0: Honestly, Devers for Trout.
1: Ooh. Well, what's the contracts? Actually, what's the contract?
0: Trout is up before Devers because Trout's got like a 10-year head start on his contract.
1: Mike Trout, God, he signed a $426 million contract. That must be nice.
0: What did he even do with all that money? Carter.
1: He's signed through 2030, so 2031. He'll be there five more years.
0: He just signed as a free agent.
1: 5 more years.
0: Speaking of. No, I'm not good. Carter, what do you got?
3: My final thought of the day is, fellas, there was a little MMA event over the weekend that Jake Paul put on for MVP, I think is his corporation or whatever it is. And it had 17 million viewers. It was like the most watched MMA event in the history of the U.S. And I just want to give him props. I'm absolutely not a fan. I thought his boxing career was just a joke. But I think it's cool that the UFC will have some competition. I think that Dana White needs some competition in that field, honestly.
0: I do give Jake Paul props that, like, when he did start the fighting thing, I thought it was absolutely ridiculous. He's put the work in. Like, he put the work in enough to where it's just like, I still think you're an idiot, but good on you.
3: There's a rumor that he's going to fight Francis Ngannou next, which I'm just not sure how you go from breaking your jaw to fighting Francis Ngannou, but that'll be interesting.
1: Fighting Anthony Joshua and just getting absolutely eviscerated.
0: Didn't that fight over the weekend last like 5 seconds, though?
3: 17.
0: Oh, 17.
1: Some say that's a long time. All right.
0: 1 second for every million of viewers.
1: Steiny and Goo.
0: Hey.
1: Coming up next. Fremont Bank, here for you. Here for good. What do you guys think they're going to talk about today?
0: Sports, man.
1: Tony Vitello? Buster Posey? Steve Kerr? Draymond Green?
0: Probably going to talk about this Kirk Lacob sound that was just added to our sound system.
1: Oh, really?
0: So, yeah.
1: Who'd he sit down with?

0: I think it was Tim Kawakami. He's on the Plus Minus podcast.
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8: All righty. Well,
9: oh man,
8: wasn't a good series for the Giants. They get swept by the D-backs, lose 6-3. 10 games under 500. First time in 7 years they've been 10 games under 500.
9: Wow. That's
8: and
9: heavy, man.
8: They take the day off. And we got to pick up the pieces and figure out where this team's going, Goo.
9: Well, I would like, good morning, man. I'd like for you to open your hand, and when you do, during the break, I'm going to come over there and slap about a 30-piece on you, $20 bill and a 10, because I owe you. This team does not look like it's, constructed to win 30 games. And, you know, I don't want to blame one somebody, but the chef is Buster Posey, and we kind of talked about him all day, and we still can. But, Stoney, I just look at the move, and you kind of hit me yesterday. I didn't let you know you did. I kind of was scuffling with Hauser and Malley. But Malley's ERA is all the way up to 6.43, Stoney. I mean, it hadn't been lower than 4.30 all season long. And, I mean, that's just one part of it, right? He's in your rotation. Webb is, you know, he's dealing with what he's dealing with. And when he was healthy, you know, he didn't look like Webb. And Will Brennan is all of a sudden leading off a baseball game for this team, Stoney. And I'm just like, I'll ask you, I mean, that's heavy. You said the first time in 7 years they've been this many games under 500. What do you do? Where do you start and when? Or has it already – have you checked those boxes in your mind?
8: Yeah, I mean, to me, it now becomes a question of if you're Buster Posey, you know, how much longer do you let this go?
9: Wow.
8: How much faith do you have in the guys on the roster? You're 50 games in exactly, which is about a third of the way through the season. Not quite. Is it time right now to start thinking of stuff, or do you give it another couple weeks and hopefully they can stabilize a little and then play another few weeks and see where they're at before the trade deadline? But I think the reality of the situation is if they don't start playing better sooner rather than later, I don't know, Giants fans, what do you do if you're Buster Posey? Who's fair game on this roster? Who is
9: wow?
8: Who are the players you want to keep? Who are the players that you think about moving?
9: Stoney, what's your goal? What should Buster's goal be right now? Because you got a lot of money invested in Chapman, like. Once I go there, and I'm not, and you didn't ask me, but I'll share it with you all. Buster Johnson, Stoney, I'm giving this thing 30 more days. I'm going to give it 30 more days. And if we don't show any fight or life, my question to – I'm just telling you, as much as I'm in love or thought I was in love with, anybody can be had. That once I go there, it's Sanford and Son. You could say – I'm trying to – there, like, do you look at anybody outside of Eldridge? And obviously Webb's not going anywhere, Stoney. That you would say, oh, you're off limits? Because it looks like, we keep talking about it with the Warriors, there needs to be a teardown.
8: I mean,
9: I didn't like that thought. You know, shit, you guys kept talking about it, but I'm like, stop it.
8: Well, I guess my question.

0: question would be, you know, we look at the Golden State Warriors, and when we think about, you know, the possibilities of the moves they can make,
1: yeah,
0: it seems obvious that there's one guy who's untouchable, and that's Steph Curry. Mm. Steph Curry's not going anywhere right now. We know that. And then I was just thinking about the Giants, and I was thinking, do they have a player on this team that if they were traded, I should say if he were traded, it would infuriate the fan base?
1: Logan Webb's that guy, though, Steph. I believe. Go ahead.
0: I don't think the Giants actually have a player that the fan base would go nuts about if they traded him. And, you know, we can throw some names out here. But
1: that's a problem in itself.
0: Exactly.
1: Offensive player at that.
0: Exactly.
1: Just, wow.
0: I mean, my point is this. I don't think Logan Webb will go anywhere. I don't think he'll be traded. He's their most reliable starter and has been for years. But my question is, and my feeling is, and tell me if I'm wrong, that if the Giants did make a move for Logan Webb, I just don't think fans would be up in arms if they had to move Logan Webb.
1: I think he's a fan favorite.
0: Yeah, I also think Giants fans would have to understand. The question I asked to myself is, all right, you're Buster Posey. Who do you want to keep if there's anybody you want to keep? And is there anybody you have to keep? And, you know, the funny thing is if I made a list of players that, like, I'd want to trade the least of all the players on the team.
1: I'm interested to hear this. Well, I don't know who you got at the top.
0: And I don't know if I can explain this or not, but the two guys that I kind of feel like I'd rather not move are Devers and Adames, believe it or not.
1: Okay, those were my two.
0: But,
1: all right.
0: But you know, a guy like Bryce Eldridge, I don't know. I mean, you say, why would you not trade Rafael Devers? It's because he's the best player on their team. And he's got the best resume. He's got the best track record.
1: He's
0: starting to hit a little bit now. Like, he is your best offensive player. And
1: so why hasn't the trade worked team-wise when you brought him over? Like, I'm just asking. I don't have the answer.
0: I don't think one guy can do it for you in baseball. You know, unless he's Shohei Ohtani and he can do, you know, two things at once. But, you know, Rafi Devers, I think, could have hit 40 home runs by now for the Giants, but I don't know how discernibly better they'd be.
1: Go ahead.
0: No, that's it.
1: The morning show, I love their polls, but Stoney, I just think this is a phenomenal one, and I just want your answer real quick. Who should be on the hottest seat in regard to in the Bay Area in regard to management? Buster Posey, Lynch, or Mike Dunleavy?
0: I think it's Dunleavy, because Buster Posey, the reality is he's only been here a year.

0: game right there, and everything that people have said applies to Buster Posey. And I'm just scratching my head. As sexy as it was when it was announced, again, I'm rooting for him. He is your guy. How the hell do we know he knows what he's doing? And if right now how it looks, if he doesn't know that he's got people surrounding him, like I thought, the Dusties, the Bruces, all the people to go have a conversation with to keep you from doing the wrong thing, again, a little blip, but to come in this season without, coming to this season without a closer, it was cute. I'm like, no, Biggie, Ryan Walker on line one. But Stani, I am really truly wondering, Buster Posey, at, like, how many lives does he get at this thing? When does, oh, he's new kind of fade? And we start giving him a real grade.
1: Well, I mean, I think a lot of Giants fans have already, you know, been underwhelmed, or at least like the moves he's made.
0: Yes.
1: The moves he's made obviously can be questioned. But I look at it, when you say hot seat, I say, you know, kind of closest to get fired.
0: Yeah, all right, I got you.
1: And to me, it's Mike Dunleavy. Like Buster Posey. Yeah. The one thing I can't stop thinking about is, you know, Buster Posey is part of the ownership group. And I got to believe that the people above Buster Posey, what are they going to do? Like, who are they going to turn to if they don't turn to Buster Posey? I don't get the sense that they've got, you know, a lot of, let's say, experience around Major League Baseball in terms of knowing who the great minds are and things like that. I just, you know, if you hire Buster Posey, like, this is one of the problems. If you hire Buster Posey and you hire Tony Vitello, is it fair to get off them in 2 years when you know that they were going to have growing pains? I mean, you can't, to my way of thinking, you can't hire Posey and Vitello and then not give them you're not getting ready-made executives and ready-made managers. So you had to at least envision what you were going to do when the bumps in the road came, when you had a president and a manager that haven't dealt with this kind of stuff.
0: Well, I hear what you're saying. There's, 112 games left. So does that rope apply to the Malleys and the Housers of the world that you brought in to arise? Are you going to give them that same rope, I'm asking? I know it's a different position. I'm talking about players. But, you know, there are a lot of people that could walk in and say, hey, everybody relax. We're 20 and 30. It's ugly, but there's a long way to go. And we still believe in some of these players it around.
1: Yeah, I mean, what's the goal, though? You asked me what the goal is. I don't know what the goal is.
0: I thought third wild card, get in the playoffs.
1: Well, I think that's slipping away every day. 888-957-9570. We're going to talk some Giants early in the show. And then at 11 o'clock, looking forward to this, we got Bobby Marks, NBA front office insider for ESPN, former NBA front office executive, and he's got 20 years of NBA experience. We'll get into some Warriors, obviously. Kirk Lacob, the Warriors executive vice president. He was on a podcast, the Plus Minus podcast, with Tim Kawakami and Marcus Thompson. He said some interesting things. We'll get to that. 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

0: long do you wait? How long do you give this? If you're going to try to do something, what are you trying to do even? What's the direction of this team? Where are they right now? What do you want to see them do? There's a lot of questions right now surrounding the Giants, Goo, and it's, you know, it's incumbent upon Buster Posey to at least let Giant fans kind of know what he's thinking and where he wants this thing to go. And I think we're going to have to find that out over the next several weeks.
1: I got it. I hear you. I got to really, really be careful, because for me, that last segment, I was thinking during the break, and again, I just read the morning show's poll. But, you know, I told you yesterday, just from a Bay Area lifelong baseball fan, I've been waiting for the next for the Giants, that big bopper. You know, we talked about the streak and the dry spell of having a guy hit 30 bombs. That went on too long. And when they delivered Adames and Buster Posey went out there and shocked the baseball world yesterday and got Devers, I can't sit here now in front like I wasn't all in on those moves. And I still am in regard to the players. So maybe, Stani, it's just one of those things that, you know, now Mally and Hauser, Hauser's pitching better, but Mally, you know, he's been awful. But the bottom line is, do I dare say to you and Giant fans, Buster Posey deserves to let this thing breathe a little more to see if they turn it around.
0: Yeah, I mean, if that's the way he feels, like, that's kind of what you have to deal with.
1: I look at Arise as the component that the Giants thought they were close to, you know, making the playoffs, and they needed a grown-up in the room, a guy like that, a pro's pro, and he's done nothing but deliver. But you don't go get him, and I'm bringing all this up because I'm just thinking how Buster and the rest of the gang were looking at them their team and themselves, and I get that. Yeah, they were 81-81, but Stani, that's anybody. That's a postseason doorstep if I've ever heard a postseason doorstep. So if you go add things that you think are going to put you over the top, you feel like you're close.
0: Yeah, I mean, I when they signed Arias, you know, I didn't think, oh, this is the guy that's going to put him over the top. I thought it was more, you know, they're looking for a guy who can play some second. Obviously, they didn't need him to play first at this point. But he was something they didn't have, a guy who hit for average and got on base. But, you know, one of the things we found with the Giants is, like, they haven't, like, nobody's come in here and been a significant difference maker. Guys have had nice seasons here and there, but – you know, it's not translating into team play and productive team play that translates to winning. It's just a bunch of guys who sometimes guys get hot. Sometimes, most of the time, they're not. Pitcher pitches well. They're rewarded sometimes. A lot of times, not. And that's how you get to be 10 games under 500 when you've only played 50.
1: Is it fair, and I brought this name up, I'm about to bring him up again, Stani, is it fair to question, you know, when we talked about the farm, the scouting, the eyes, and, you know, Kyle Harrison, who again was in the Devers trade, but Stani, he pitched again another 7 innings last night and went over the Cubs, had 11 strikeouts and 1 walk and 0 earned runs in 7 innings, and I'm just asking you, do you think it's fair now? His ERA is all the way down to 1.77. Is it fair to say or question the Giants, you know, pair of eyes? Like, I'm asking you, like, this dude is pitching like the Giants were hoping he could, but he couldn't do it under you.
0: Yeah, I mean, of course that's fair. I mean, I don't think there's any doubt that it's fair to look at what a guy's doing that you traded away, and he's pitching terrific. I mean,
1: now Boston had him and let him go, but
0: they let the other guy go too. But you know, that to me is secondary. If it just means that maybe the Giants and the Red Sox didn't see something that somebody else saw. I think most Giants fans would like to have the Kyle Harrison who's pitching now and Tibbs as opposed to Devers, but you know, the move was made, and at the time, I think 99% of the people liked it. You know, the thing I was thinking about is, you know, I don't know if I'm getting a little tired of

0: it, but you know, the discussion about, you know, the Giants and to a lesser degree the Warriors. I feel like so yesterday I go and play golf.
1: Yep.
0: And you know, I drive over there, I get out of the car at 2:50 and I'm teeing off at 3 o'clock and I double bogey the first.
1: Ah.
0: And I end up with my typical 93.
1: Okay.
0: All right. So I'm thinking to myself, I've been shooting in the 90s a lot. Well, how do I not shoot in the 90s? I could not. There's a method that I could. I play twice a week, and I don't get any better. All right? I'm just shooting in the 90s. Well, I know how to get better. I know how to get better.
1: Play more than two times a week?
0: No. I've got to go to the range three times a week and practice my short game. Three times a week, practice my short game. The studies are out. The studies are out. If I were to do that, I would get better. So why am I not doing it? Because it's a pain in the ass. I don't want to practice three times a week. I don't want to work on my short game. I just want to go out and play. And you know what? Nothing's going to change for me unless I practice or I change something or I make a commitment to something that I haven't made or I change the approach to how I'm playing golf. And you know what? It's too hard. I don't want to play. I don't want to go to the gym 3-4 times a week. I don't want to practice 3 or 4 times a week. I just want to go out and play.
1: I love it.
0: Nothing's going to change. And that's the way I feel that the Warriors and to a degree the Giants are. We all know what they have to do. They have to pivot. They have to change. They have to approach things differently. They have to be bold. They have to make a commitment that they need to understand isn't going to be a 1 month commitment and everything changes. It's going to take years. It's going to take being resolute for weeks and months at a time about embracing something different, embracing a new strategy, trying something different. And they're neither organization at this point, to my way of thinking, has been able to make those hard choices and is ready to make a pivot into trying to be better. And we have seen the Giants and the Warriors for the last 4 years essentially be the same team they were recently to what they were 3 or 4 years ago. And has their approach changed over the last 4 or 5 years? I don't think it has. So the way I look at it is, you know, the Warriors and the Giants are just golfers who like to play a few times a week, but they don't want to do the necessary work and make the tough decisions that will at least start to hopefully turn it around.
1: Man, I love the honesty. I love the example. But what if I told you, what if it was the onus on some of the players to adopt your strategy about working on their craft individually more so than maybe they're doing? All right, that's a stretch. But I do, I have to say this, Donnie, I truly would build around Adamus and Devers. And you're going to be like, "Goo, what are you talking about? They tried to do that." But I'm not out on those two like I'm out on pretty much everybody with the Warriors outside of Steph Curry, because I feel like Adamus and Devers are not at the end. I don't think, you know, you could make an argument, have we seen the best of both? But I still, with the baseball that I'm watching from both of them, they got off to slow Aprils, but they're hot in May. And I feel like with the right, I don't even want to take responsibility off of them, but with the right supporting cast, and maybe this team can turn it around. They're 10 under, and I get it. It's been a long time, as you mentioned. But, Stani, I believe in those two players, and I just don't know if we're going to get a whole, hey, let's go the other direction from Buster Posey after he opened. I got to give him credit, too, on this. He opened a wallet to go get some talent.
0: Yeah.
1: Now the talent's got to perform. Malley has been awful. You know? What right. about Bader? He's been in and out. He's been hurt. But Ramos is out. But, again, there's a long time to go, and it could get worse before it gets better. And I just wonder, you know, when they call the dogs off Or can somehow we see the movie Major League, and we see it in Major League Baseball all the time,

0: to where these dudes just start individually playing better, and then they play better as a team, and then we're here in 2 months saying, hey, Giants got action.
1: Yeah, I mean, look, I get it. The Giants have made moves over the last several years.
0: Right.
1: But I think we all know they operate under a certain MO, and it doesn't involve doing bold things, making taking big chances. I mean, I guess you could call the Devers trade a bold move, but
0: now look at Harrison.
1: This has never been a team that embraces a change of direction. This has never been an organization that, you know, for lack of a better term, wants to go young. And when you look at this season, you know, this is kind of what I mean. The Giants are now 20-30, and you could say, well, they've only played 50 games, and there's still 112 left. And there are.
0: Yeah.
1: And maybe something will happen.
0: But what if you're so bad, 60 of the 112 don't even matter because you've been so bad? You know what I mean?
1: Well, what I'm saying is you're 20-30, and you're like my golf game. If you're not willing to do anything differently, you're going to keep shooting in the 90s. And I don't think it's been a small sample size in terms of the overall philosophy of the Giants. I think the overall philosophy of the Giants has been what it's been for like the last 4 or 5 years. So when people say, well, they're 20-30 this year, yeah, they're 20-30 this year, but what were they last year? What were they the year before? What were they the year before that? There's been no progress. Yeah, right. There's been no progress. There's been no progress for the Giants or the Warriors over the last 3 or 4 years. They've managed to continue to shoot in the 90s, and I think it feels like for right now they're still okay with that. Until it gets like significantly worse, where they're going to have no choice. But I think right now, even, you know, heard Buster Posey interviewed today, and you know, like a former athlete. He's
0: a little testy.
1: Yeah, but he's not panicking.
0: Yeah.
1: He's still saying we're 50 games into the year.
0: Well, he's probably got a lot of job security too.
1: Exactly. So if he's got a lot of job security, you know, does that make him more more bold or less bold?
0: I don't know.
1: It just seems like everything's
0: That's a great question.
1: Everything's the same.
0: Well,
1: with both these teams.
0: And again, without throwing eggs at Buster, because again, most of the moves I've been on board with, you just talked about their, you know, the past and fiddling around with 500, not 500, and me just taking the bait every year that the orange and black are going to get hot and be a problem. It is a downer through 50 games, although it's 50 games, Donnie. It is a downer because I was hoping, you know, Buster Posey being Dale Earnhardt, you know, having the wheel of the San Francisco Giants car, that things would be different and maybe they'd be 30-20. Maybe they'd be 35-15, the talk of baseball. And unfortunately, that hasn't happened. But, I mean, how many times have they been swept? Off the top, I would Philly, the 0-6 road trip, Tampa. Then you go to Arizona after you think you see, you know, the splitting. I just don't know what to make of them. And what about Vitello? Again, can we have a conversation? And we have. I'm just like, you think he's going through his puberty right now through 50 games and he'll be better? Or with every loss and every series loss, you know, is it wearing on him?
1: Yeah, I'm sure it is wearing on him.
0: To the point to where he can look at this later on and say, oh, I went through that and I'm better now.
1: You know, yeah, but when does he get better? How many years from now, or how many weeks from now, or how many months from now?
0: I'm shocked they're 20.
1: This is kind of what I mean. It would be like me looking in the mirror and say, Steiny, how come you're not getting any better in golf? Well, you're not doing anything different. You're doing the same thing for 5 years. Okay, do you want to do something different? You know what? Not really. I don't want to really pay the price. I don't want to really make the commitment. I'd rather just go out and play twice a week and have fun and see what happens.
0: But what
1: that's
0: if you
1: what
0: were,
1: the Giants are, okay. And that's who the Warriors are right now.
0: But what if you were a pro golfer? Like, you can have that and afford that mindset because it's leisure.
1: Well, if you're a pro golfer, you're already good enough to just be in the league, and that's apparently enough right now for, you know, for the Giants.
0: Mm. It does stink, man. It really does. It's early.
1: What would it take for a change of philosophy for either of these teams? A change of approach? I don't know.
0: Somebody to tell them the approach needs to change, one, that would be a start. So right. That may have happened, or we don't know.
1: Yeah. 888-957-9570 is the number. And, you know, at some point, Buster Posey's going to have to try to, you know, figure out what to do here, whether you just ride it out or whether you start to try to reshape this team. And is it just selling off a couple parts from the players who probably aren't going to be here next year, Arias and Ray? Or is it maybe something even more drastic than that? I don't know, but I don't see anything changing. This is essentially the same team from last year with worse pitching, and they were 81-81 last year, and now they're 10 under this year. I mean, we can hope they get hot, but I haven't seen any evidence that this team can string together months of good baseball where they play, you know, 600 baseball, which they're going to need to have to play.
0: Well, what if, let's just say the next 50 record wise go like the first 50, you're 40-60 at that point. Like, and you know, that's nightmare on Giant Street. But could you imagine you're 40-60 with 62 left? I mean, at that point, Stoney, like you said, Arias needs to go. I think Chapman wants to go, and Schmidt could go right there to third base. But again, I'm just operating through the prism and looking at this team like it is on the players, though. They got to start performing better and more consistent.
1: Let's go to Matt. Matt's in the city. Hey, Matt, what's going on, man?
2: Hey guys, how's it going?
0: Hey,
1: good.
2: So, just bear with me. A couple things. One, I don't see how this didn't start getting blown up sooner, other than the fact that the value on so many of our high-priced guys was so low because they're underperforming by so much that you weren't going to get enough at this point. But right now, I don't see a single guy that you could get rid of that the fan base is going to even think twice about. So it's a safe time to do it.
1: I agree.
2: Also, when you bring in a young coach like this, like Vitello, I don't think this is on him. The combination of a coach that's never coached or played pro baseball, coaching a dominantly veteran, high-paid team right now, you need to go young. You need guys that are going to buy into that youthful energy, that Tennessee vibe that he had, and kind of, you know, do the stupid celebrations and buy into his hype. Matt Chapman's not going to
1: – right.
2: Was never going to buy into a college coach. And the last thing is, I think Buster Posey, obviously, unlimited, you know, job security right now. But the way he's managed or mismanaged the money signing the guys he's signed, if his name's not Buster Posey, we're talking about if he's gone too. This whole thing's got to get turned around quick. Because that stadium, I worked down by the ballpark yesterday. You couldn't have even told that there was a game going on unless the parking attendants in the orange polo shirts were walking around. It was dead.
1: Wow.
2: So they got to do something.
1: Appreciate it, Matt. And, you know, I'm with Matt, but he said one thing that I can't get behind. And he's like, we got to turn this around quick. And that's where I think we get into trouble. I don't think it's quick.
0: Tomorrow's game against the White Sox. That's how I took that.
1: Yeah, I mean, okay. Yeah, that's fine.
0: I hear what you're saying.
1: And all right, so really what we're doing is they played 50 games. We got no answers. We don't have an approach. We're scuffling. Maybe something will happen in the next 10 games.
0: And then,
1: I don't think it will.
0: Okay.
1: I don't think it will.
0: All right.
1: Do you?
0: If White Sox can hit the hell out the ball, they're a surprise team thus far. You asked me a question. Yes, I still have not given up that they can get hot. Now, I will say this. I can't sit here on Thursday and tell you guys that Tony Vitello was the wrong hire. But if I have a dollar or had a dollar for every time somebody tells me that the Giant team is veteran laden, why did Buster go get a guy that had no experience? I'd be a rich man. And I am just starting to wonder, without robbing Tony V of going through his coaching, his managerial puberty, Steiny, this might have been the worst hire Buster could have made. Didn't match the team.
1: No,
0: I think that doesn't mean, real quick, yeah. Matt Chapman's trying to bat 208 because he don't like his manager. He's not into the manager. He's still trying to go ball out. You know what I'm saying? These guys got the pride. So I know nobody's brought up. They're just doing it on purpose. But when people call and say stuff like that, I feel like that's what they're saying. These guys want to be the best version of themselves if Helen Keller was the skipper.
1: Yeah, I don't necessarily agree with that. And the example I have, and it's only one, is Baron Davis. You know, Baron Davis was a veteran player, borderline star, and the Warriors acquired him, and Mike Montgomery was the coach. And Baron Davis didn't have any respect for Mike Montgomery as an NBA head coach. He just didn't. Okay, well, so Baron, go out and still get us 28-10.
0: Right.
1: Well, that's a naive view of things. Like, guys are going to perform at their best when they believe in the team, they believe in the concept, they believe in their teammates, they believe in the coach. And obviously, I don't think Matt Chapman stinks because of Tony Vitello, but if Matt Chapman sees that the Giants have hired Tony Vitello, I got to believe his first thought is, what, are you kidding me? Really? Really? Somebody with no experience? And then, you know, things start out like they start out. And who of the veterans in that clubhouse believes that they are really actually a hell of a team with the manager that's getting the most out of them?
0: That's interesting.
1: I can't imagine any of them.
0: Well, we knew they had a Pesoy problem. That came out when it was all said and done. I do wonder and scratch my head, Steiny, could there be some type of other problem in the clubhouse? And there may not be. They're just playing bad baseball.
1: Yeah, I mean, there may not be an overt problem. Maybe they it's a team that knows who they are because they do have so many veteran players. And they know the veteran guys know when they're on a good team or not.
0: Oh, man.
1: Hey, as you know, we are live on YouTube throughout the entire day. 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

0: I have a new favorite Giant, and I'm not ashamed to say it. His name is Raphael Devers.
1: Are you saying that because I'm inexperienced?
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0: All right, coming up in 10 minutes, we've got ESPN front office insider Bobby Marks joining us. Spent 20 years in the NBA, and now he works for ESPN, does a great job. A few teams out there have you know, more decisions to make than the Warriors. We'll talk to him about all of them. Just real quick, finishing up here on the Giants. You know, the other thing that I'm a firm believer in is, you know, what you did further and further back is less important than, you know, what's going on recently. And, you know, we can talk about 20 and 30, which is what the Giants are.
3: Right.
0: But how do you explain this?

0: really concentrated on the bats, but their pitching is not good either. And their pitching was a problem last year. And it's their starting pitching continues to be a problem this year.
1: No doubt. And to, go ahead.
0: So this is a team that is not one player away. It's a commitment away from changing. That's the way I kind of look at where the Giants
1: so
0: are.
1: So you
0: right
1: don't
0: now.
1: Expect like we'll just do it. I said what, another month, but we'll just say 30 games. You kind of think you know who the Giants are, and if it's 15-15, 13-17, none of that was. But have you ruled out 20-10? Like you just don't think they. You know, it's sports somehow that you get the moxie and things turn your way, but you just don't feel that way.
0: Well, I think what people don't understand is that if the Giants go 20-10,
1: yes,
0: they're back to 500, but
1: and you're feeling like okay,
0: yeah, they'll still be 5 games or 6 games in back of the wild card unless three teams go 10-20, which won't happen because it can't when teams play each other. So, do I think they can go 20-10? Probably not, but maybe. But then
1: you
0: the issue becomes,
1: to.
0: Okay, then what do they do after the 20-10? Can they stretch that to 35-22?
1: My whole goal. Yeah,
0: can
1: no,
0: they go
1: yeah,
0: to 40-26?
1: No, yeah.
0: And my answer to all those after that would be no.
1: And you're probably not by yourself. They're right now the way that they look. But just back to your point about the pitch, instead, I got to put it right on the table, brought to you by Echo Pest Control. Roop emerged last year. You had Ray. He was solid. And you had Webb. So it's always been the back end of the rotation, but – and then Verlander, after just looking like a dead man pitching, ended up being your best pitcher at the end of the season. So I guess I'm just saying that to say I don't look at last year's 81-81 and put it all at the rotation.
0: No, that's the point. There's nothing to single out. Mm. They're unremarkable in every facet
1: of
0: baseball.
1: Word. Unremarkable.
0: They don't hit a lot of homers. They don't have a lot of speed. They don't steal bases.
1: I hate all those.
0: Defensively, they're mediocre. Their pitching staff has holes in the starting rotation. So,
1: and now Rodriguez, that injury really – I mean, if we want to put another rat on the table, that's really why you came into this season without a closer. He was supposed to be – he was Rivera for the Giants.
0: Yeah. I don't know if I subscribe to this entirely.
1: Read it to
0: but
1: me.
0: But I do think there's something to it. Vitello was hired because a veteran coach would have recognized – and called out Posey's shortcomings, a rookie coach won't challenge. I don't think that's the reason they hired.
1: I'm mad at it, but I don't agree.
0: But, I mean, there's truth to what's Tony Vitello ever going to push back on? He can't push back on anything.
1: He's too busy taking, and again, this I love him for it, he's too busy taking bullets for these guys like it's high school. That's just me.
0: Well, then that's Buster's fault. If he wanted something different.
1: But can Tony, you can ask, hey, Tony, we love you, man, and we know it. Just sometimes let it breathe, man. You ain't got to be Captain America in regard. Players mess up. It happens. Players lose games. They win games. And Tony's so emotionally involved in this, and I get it. And I just feel like I'm watching a guy, Stoney, I'm watching a guy mentally go through it when I feel like if you didn't judge yourself so hard, maybe you wouldn't have to. You know?
0: So you want
1: to?
0: Fair enough. Sounds, like I don't want to. Fair enough. Yeah. You need to tell Tony Vitello how to manage a big league team.
1: That man.
0: Period.
1: But that's why.
0: I mean, that's what it sounds like.
1: But what about me with Dusty? And I'm the one that's buying this. Like
0: those are free paychecks from guys who come to the ballpark twice a week.
1: And but it sounds so sexy. Oh, he's got Dusty. He's and that's not people text message a phone call even on the road, but. That like that gave me goosebumps. Like, okay, he's got the OGs that have done it. You know, Ron Washington. But right. Tell me, and I love Ron getting a lot of camera time here lately, right next to Tony V. But what the hell is he saying for this team to turn 20-30 to 30-20? He ain't the skipper.
0: Well, Melvin can't do that. And no, that's a manager can't get a 10-20 team to be 20-10. I mean, a manager can get a 10-20 team to maybe be 11.5 and 18.5, but I don't. This team is what it is.
1: Look, I'm worried for them tomorrow. Just real quick about the White Sox, Donnie. They're coming in.
0: Well, they're the worst team in the National League, essentially.
1: Right.
0: Like, there's no.
1: So you should be worried about whoever they play.
0: Exactly. I mean,
1: wow,
0: it's just,
1: man.
0: It's just

0: And you know, you didn't say it, but I will. Like, they did hire the wrong guy for this team. They did. Wow, they hired the wrong guy for this team.
1: Damn.
0: If they were going to hire this guy, they should have kind of already started a pivot with younger players. I agree with the last caller. I agree with everybody who can see what's as clear as the nose on their face.
1: That, wow, Scotty.
0: And they hired a guy. They hired Mike Montgomery to coach a veteran team.
1: That is, period. That's incredible. The Baron Davis call. To the caller's point, I got to jump in here. Help me. I'm asking for your help. He said it was dead by the ballpark yesterday. Did you get that? Because they were on the road, Scotty, in Arizona, which would be the reason it was dead by the ballpark, unless I heard him wrong.
0: No, it probably was dead by the ballpark yesterday.
1: They were in Arizona, my man, just in case.
0: Yeah. Anyway, we'll get back to the Giants after. Haven't, by the way, I'm pretty sure this is right. They haven't swept anybody this year.
1: Wow.
0: I don't think the Giants have a sweep, do they? Padres to start the season, no.
1: Wow, man.
0: No, second. Dodgers, they haven't swept. Phillies, they certainly didn't. They won 2 of 3 in Philly
1: at one point. From the Pirates. They took 2 of 3 from the Pirates.
0: Yeah, but didn't they play in Philly and won 2 out of 3 earlier in the year? Maybe not.
1: No.
0: But they haven't swept anybody this series. Bobby Marks is going to join us in 5 minutes. NBA front
1: office.
0: What
1: you going to hit him with?
0: Insider for ESPN. You know, the one thing I kind of don't want to hit him on is Steve Kerr. I feel like I'm talked all out about Steve Kerr.
1: Yeah, I hear you.
0: So
1: I get.
0: I'll probably stick to, what a Curry contract might look like. If they can get any tangible result that they can prove that would be beneficial to giving Draymond Green an extra year, what a pods extension may look like, where they realistically are heading into next season, that Butler and Moody are hurt.
1: I'm going to ask him about Draymond and, just what his thoughts are and reasonings why they would give him an extension and why not.
0: Yeah, the only reason – to give him an extension to me would be you better be able to show the guy that you are able to get that is the reason you're spreading Draymond Green out another year. And I'll tell you what, the guy better not be useless.
1: The 11th pick, you mean?
0: No, I'm talking about if they're going to draft the 11th pick.
1: Okay.
0: And what I'm saying is, and this is where Bobby Mark can help with the specifics. If Draymond Green wants to turn $27.8 million in 1 year over to $18 million in each of the two, I need Bobby Marks to tell me that there will be a tangible result from that kind of move that yields the Warriors
1: a player.
0: Like a legitimate player. Even still, I wouldn't be crazy about it because, again, you're gonna play the next 2 years with Kerr, Draymond, and Steph, there's not going to be a lot. I don't think that's going to be able to change.
1: Yeah.
0: And
1: let's hope you're wrong,
0: like,
1: man.
0: That's the toughest issue with the Warriors right now is that we've now gotten to a point where, as great as Steph is, he doesn't guarantee anything anymore, either because he doesn't have enough help or he doesn't play enough games.
1: That part right there.
0: And I'm just telling you that if, they come out of this summer with Kerr 2 more years, Steph 2 more years, and Draymond 2 more years, I'm here to tell you that it feels like they're going to keep shooting in the 90s in golf.
1: Wow, look at you.
0: Because they're not really changing anything significantly enough to change something significantly enough.
1: And, I know I sound like a broken record, but this is new to me, so I'm sharing it. But, there's a litany of things and concerns, and rightfully so, with the Golden State Warriors and their future and the immediate, the present. But these last 2 years, with the way that Steph Curry's body has responded to these last 2 basketball seasons, partner, that is number one on my list of you can do a whole lot But if that if we get part three of his body breaking down, Stoney, it's over. As far as competing that said year, and that's why I'm just so focused on next this upcoming season. But I do wonder what the new normal will end up being like.
0: Yeah, I don't know. I don't know. But I'd love to know how, you know, general manager Bobby Marks would, you know, approach some of the delicate situations that the Warriors have in front of them this offseason. And the two big ones are Steph Curry and Draymond Green, although I don't think Steph Curry is necessarily a big deal. I mean, he's going to get a big deal, but I don't think there's much doubt as to the Warriors, you know, wanting to keep him around, obviously. Draymond's a different story as far as I'm concerned.
1: Yeah. How would you handicap my prediction that I thought Pods would get he will get attended to this upcoming season? Are you like a goo that's not really a stretch? I could see it.
0: I could see it.
1: Yeah.
0: But I also...
1: I'm expecting it.
0: I will not read into a Pods extension translating to he's going to be a Warrior for the next 8 years. I just don't. That's why it's important to get him to a manageable deal. If it's true that Warrior fans are somewhat off base about Pajemski's value and they don't think much of him, but the Warriors know differently, then they got to sign him to a real solid deal that'll be attractive to other teams. And hopefully down the line, if you turn him into somebody who's better, quite frankly.
1: And they couldn't do that with Poole.
0: Well, they can say all they want about Poole, but that was a money decision. Now, it was interesting, and we'll play some of this later, but Kirk Lake, Warriors executive vice president, was on with Marcus Thompson and Tim Kawakami on the Plus Minus podcast. And, you know, he had some interesting things to say that we can, we'll get into about kind of, you know, where they're at and what they want to do. But I found it kind of underwhelming. There was a lot of just general kind of vague discussion about the kind of player they want and kind of what they want to do. But the reality of the situation is,
1: Donnie said, underwhelming.
0: They're keeping every option open.
1: As well they should.
0: They've talked their way into rationalizing an old player coming in here, a young player coming in here.
1: All right.
0: An athlete coming in here, a smart player coming in here, whatever. All right, let's get right to it. All guests on 95.7 The Game appear on the River Islands guest line. Isn't it time for you to discover the islands, River Islands in Lathrop? Let's welcome in Bobby Marks, NBA front office insider for ESPN, former NBA front office exec, and he's had 20 years of NBA experience. Bobby, thank you so much for joining us. Really appreciate it.
2: Thanks, guys. Appreciate it.
0: All right. I'm just going to come out and fire off to you some stuff that the Warriors are dealing with. At the end of the year, Steph Curry's got one more year left at 62.
2: Sure.
0: He played 43 games last year, and he said, and obviously he's eligible for an extension. What is that? What does that look like? Is it, Steph, what do you want, or is there wiggle room?
2: Yeah, that's a tough question. I mean, he's eligible for 2 more years. He can extend it at the end of August, August 29th. So it's 2 years, $137 million. Typically in an extension, you would really like to reward the player, not only what he's going to do in the past, but what the future is going to be. So when he's 40, he's going to be making $71 million. Is he going to be playing at $71 million player? I think that's to be determined, right? Like as great as he is, and we see him when he plays as great as he is, I think where is his body from there? And that's a tough question, right? That's a tough question to answer as far as do you negotiate? Is there wiggle room there? Do you write a blank check for him for how much he has done for the organization and everything like that. So that's the scenario that Mike and Joe Lacob are kind of staring at.
1: Bobby, I'm curious to get your opinion, your answer to this question, but what is the likelihood that the Warriors had a big fish like LeBron, Kawhi, Giannis this summer?
2: Well, LeBron is, you know, hey, if LeBron wants to go there on the veteran minimum, he could do that, right? Like, that's if he wants to go that direction. I think, you know, Giannis, it's a matter of, like, we kind of showed your cards, I guess, at the deadline as far as what you have to offer. As far as in a deal, I would think it would certainly would have to be Draymond if it's not Jimmy Butler, and Draymond would have to opt into his contract. And then it's a matter of getting the money to work as far as adding salaries. I think that's the biggest, for me, that's kind of one of the obstacles for Golden State, is basically cobbling together enough salary in a deal to send out in a trade. And certainly you can do some signing trades and stuff like that. And so that's for Giannis. I think, you know, I don't think there's been any indication out of the Clippers. You know, both sides have said that they would like to, you know, run this back, and we'll see if he's also a guy that's extension eligible for another couple of years here. So, yeah, I mean, I think, you know, I think the Giannis part is that what is Giannis has a lot of say as far as what Giannis wants. He can just go somewhere and play out the year and then become a free agent next summer in 27 if he doesn't sign an extension. I think for a lot of teams, that's a huge risk.
0: Bobby Marks joining us on 95.7 The Game, NBA front office insider for ESPN. Just real quick, jumping back to Curry, if he's eligible for
2: sure.
0: 2 years for $137 in addition to the $62 he's making next year, and I understand the Warriors have some flexibility at the end of next year, obviously, but I guess my question would be, can you see a scenario where if Steph Curry goes, look, just give me two for 100 or 110.
2: Sure.
0: Can you see a tangible benefit to that down the line eventually?
2: Oh, most definitely.
0: Okay.
2: I mean, look at, you have three players on their contract next year in 27, 28, Moody, Santos, and Will Richard. Your cap ledger is clean. So if you're taking 50 and not 65, yeah, I would think that would certainly help as far as if the ability to add in free agency, or the ability to potentially you acquire and trade. I think if you're Curry and you're meeting with them and he would say, well, what's the plan, right? Like, what is the plan here? If I am going to take a discount and drop my salary, you know, and give back, you know, $30, $40 million and $15 million per year or $20 million per year. Who are we adding? What does the roster look like? What are going to be some of the options as far as how we build this moving forward?
1: Bobby, you're right. There is a draft coming up, and, you know, some things can happen. They can add, the Warriors, that is. But if you were a rival executive in the West, Bobby, how much of a threat would you view the Dubs next season?
2: What I've seen in the playoffs, I think where San Antonio and Oklahoma City are, there are miles away from them. I mean, I that's the reality of it. And I'll say that for the Lakers, and I'll say it for Denver, and I'll say it for a lot of the Houston. I just think that those teams are just going to get better. You know, Oklahoma City's got, I know they've got some financial stuff to figure out, but they've got, you know, two picks in the top 17. San Antonio's got a bunch of picks also. You've got Wemby, you've got the young players here. I think that's the hard part. There's that foundation in place here where you saw last night, you know, Jalen Williams leaves the game early. Cason Wallace, Isaiah Joe, Jared McCain, like the depth there is what is sustainable when you get into the playoffs. And that's the difference between good teams who get into the playoffs and then great ones who have the ability to kind of advance.
0: Bobby Marks joining us on 95.7 The Game, NBA front office insider for ESPN. Kind of similar to along the lines of the Curry question. And I get that, you know, you can't, one of the things about the NBA is we can't talk about specifics of an action without knowing the action that's going to come for sure. But if Draymond Green takes his $28 million salary next year and they rip it up and he gets, let's say, two for, let's just say 36. So they save 10 next year on Draymond. Like,
2: sure.
0: Can you look at their books and say that'll open up a window or open up an option they don't have right now?
2: Yeah, it does. Actually, it's good timing. I have actually an article coming out tomorrow, and it's kind of taking the top or the 20 free agents and saying, like, what would I pay them?
0: Right.
2: I think Draymond for me was like two for 39. If you rip that option up and, you know, start him at 19 somewhere around there. If you can take eight off there, which would be nice, and then that probably opens up your non-tax mid-level exception, and it gives you the flexibility. For next year, you basically reward him for another, some guaranteed money in the future here. So I think that's certainly an option that you would want to, look at as far as where they are. I mean, right now they're $21 million below the first apron, and that doesn't include Porzingis. And yes, you can bring him back and still exceed that amount. But if you want to bring back Porzingis and then also add to your roster, whether it be a trade or a free agency, I think you basically want to lower your payroll a little bit here.
1: Bobby, Brandon Podziemski, I like the player. He's not perfect, but he's a lightning rod out here with the fan base, and he's playing. What does an extension look like for him?
2: Yeah, I would say non-max players are always kind of the trickiest and hardest to try to figure out there, just because the player is not there's no deadline, right? There's not a team out there with cap space. You basically have the Monday before the regular season starts to get a deal done here, and I would be stunned if there's any movement on Brandon until probably September and October with him. So I think you're looking at what the market is, as far as guys who have extended in the past. Christian Braun signed for in the low 20s and everything, and so I don't think he's going to get up to that number here. But you also have to remember, listen, the non-tax mid-level exception, which used to be kind of like in the $8-9 million range, that thing increases. So it's $15 million this year, $16, $17 next year. So I wouldn't rule out a contract that's in the $19 to $20 million range just based on how this cap is growing.
0: Yeah. Hey, Bobby, let me ask you this. If you were starting an NBA franchise tomorrow and I put the Warriors roster in front of you with, their salaries, in the future, and let's take Steph Curry out of the equation. Bobby, you can pick one guy. Any guy off this Warriors roster, who do you want?
2: Is he healthy? Is Jimmy healthy?
0: Not right now.
2: Yeah, I don't know. I mean, it's a tough question. It's a good question. It's a tough question here. And I think that shows you, whenever this ends, and I think that's why pick 11 is really important in what you do in the offseason here. Like, what's the foundation? Right? Like, what's the next level of who's coming up the pipeline when Curry and Green and Butler are no longer on this roster? That was always my biggest concern. And we had thought it was some of the guys that you had drafted before that are no longer on the roster and everything here. But yeah, I don't know. Moody, maybe, that's maybe Pods. Like, you're looking at it. So you're basically kicking between Draymond, Moody, Horford, who's got a player option, Pods, Santos, Melton's got a player option. And Will Richard.
0: And is it fair to say that when you put Butler and Draymond into that equation at this point, you're kind of looking at their money and when it comes off, as opposed to their value on the court?
2: Yeah, I mean, I think a healthy Jimmy Butler, as you guys saw, can really impact a team. And that's the biggest thing. When does that come? Is that January? Is it February? Is it earlier here? I think that could be a little bit of a wild card as far as what where the Warriors season goes. But the problem is that you probably about 3 months before you probably get him back when the season starts.
1: Bobby, I was hoping the Warriors fared better in the lottery, but they didn't. And as you and my partner just mentioned, they got the 11th pick. Do they go for a ready-made player, or can they afford to draft a project with where they're at?
2: I think there's a lot of it's interesting. The draft's kind of broken up into different phases, certainly the top four, and then there's the next phase of all guards, all freshman guards here. Mm-hmm. I don't know if one of them will be there, whether it be, the Braden Burris and, Kingston Fleming and Darius Acuff. I don't think they will be, but then you're looking at bigs, right? So you're looking at, Yaxel Lennenberg and Ade Mara, the two from Michigan here, if that's the direction. Those are kind of ready-made guys who have been in school 3 or 4 years in college and have proved they can kind of roll in, right? Merez Johnson's another one. Kareem Lopez played in New Zealand last year and has been a professional player since he was 14 years old. So, those are kind of the guys that you potentially, Nate Emet maybe possibly at a, that would be a good one, who's at Tennessee. He's a freshman. So I think you're kind of looking at probably more bigs when you're at 11 there. I think LeBaron Fowles, another one who's been in college a couple of years that can come in and play right now. But yeah, I mean, I've gone the direction when I was with the Nets when we drafted a player that was in college for 4 years, and sometimes that doesn't mean anything.
1: Wow. I got you.
2: You could say that it doesn't mean anything because his maturity level was a lot different than a player that was 17, 18 years old. In a bad way, I would say that.
0: Hey, real quick, Bobby, before I let you go, do you think anybody picking in the top four is open to moving it?
2: I don't think so.
0: Yeah.
2: Wow. I don't think so. I think you could take any of those four players and put them in probably not Cooper or Victor's draft, and you could have a debate as far as if they would go in that year, number one or number two. I think Peterson and Devonta are two number ones. That's how I look at it with those guys. And then Boozer and then Caleb Wilson, I think, are really, really good. So I think it's hard for one of those teams to move out of the top four. Yeah.
1: No, that's what I was going to ask him. Thank you, Bobby. I wanted to know who you would draft at one, but it seems like you had two answers.
2: Oh, I do. I know. I'm hedging my bets, right?
0: Well, it depends probably what type of team you have right now, too. But, hey, Bobby, thank you so much for joining us. Really appreciate it. Love the information. That's Bobby Marks, front office insider for ESPN, former NBA front office exec, and has 20 years of NBA experience.
1: Man, a lot of knowledge with all that. Wow, man.
0: Let me ask you this. If you were starting a team tomorrow and we're taking Steph off the table and you look at the Golden State Warriors roster and you know the Warriors aren't going to move Steph, but the Warriors say to you, pick a guy on our roster right now with their salary cap situation the way it is, you know, Pods is on the list and he's restricted and Moody's on the list and he's under contract. If you're the GM of another team and you're looking at the Golden State Warriors roster, who do you want? What player would you actually pursue?
1: I want to say Draymond just before the extension, predicated on I wouldn't give him one.
0: Yeah, I get that. I totally get that. With all due respect, that's a problem. And that shows you, I think, how caught between a rock and a hard place the Warriors are. I just let me ask Warrior fans what they would do if you're starting a team tomorrow. You know what? And I don't think Draymond's a bad choice. You know what? We'll take Draymond for 1 year because then we can get off his $28 million next year. But that's not a great reason want a guy on the Warriors roster. And this is where I think,
1: like, you want it to be a compliment for their game. Like, contract to get up off them.
0: Yeah, I mean, what you want is, like, if Kuminga were on the roster, everybody said, well, Kuminga. And Warrior fans ain't going to like this, but I think Bobby Marks is right. I think it's Moody or Pajemski.
1: Yeah.
0: But again, to me, the key word is pursue. Okay, you want to make a move with the Warriors. Like, who's calling the Warriors right now saying, hey, they got a guy on that team that if we bring him in here, I think he could really, really help us?
1: Well, there was a report that the Bucks did that for Pods.
0: That's what I'm saying. And there was a report that the Philadelphia 76ers.
1: It was the Sixers. I'm sorry.
0: Yeah, that the Sixers had interest in Pods. And that's... I mean, you know what? This isn't a bad call. Guy Santos. Guy Santos may be a guy that somebody's looking at and saying, oh, we'll take him. $5 million a year.
1: Yeah,
0: we'll take him as an eighth or ninth man. That's fine. Mm. But nobody's saying, who are they pursuing? Who are the, Warrior players? I don't think anybody right now.
1: And it sounds like you're saying also, too, it could be all. But for the talent component to it, too. Like, you're attracted to the guy.
0: Who on the Warriors roster is attractive enough for another team to pursue?
1: Yeah, if I was Evan, I'd play for me the Crickets.
0: Who are the Warriors receiving calls about?
1: Come on, man. Like, what was your answer? I told you that was my answer, and I'm not being mean.
0: I don't think anybody's calling the Warriors. I think the Warriors are calling. They have to be calling people.
3: Dub Nation, this is Quinton Post.
0: I don't think people are calling the Warriors.
1: Wow. And that's not a good thing, man.
0: And, like, that's the other thing. I mean, if the Warriors had – think about – just name me another team.
1: Rockets.
0: Okay.
1: Why did I say Rockets?
0: Okay. Well, I'm calling the Rockets. How come? What? I'm interested in Şengün.
1: Oh, my gosh.
0: I'm interested in Amen Thompson.
1: Good man.
0: I'm interested in Smith.
1: Yeah.
0: Okay. Like name Shepherd. Me another team. Yeah. Detroit.
1: All right.
0: Okay, we can't get Cade. I'm interested in Doran. I'm interested in Jenkins.
1: I want to give you another team.
0: It's just, yeah. Okay.
1: Real quick, seriously, Sacramento. Because I feel like
0: Keegan
1: they got
0: Murray. I would take
1: right.
0: Keegan Murray.
1: All right.
0: I would take Murray.
1: Yeah, he'd been hurt.
0: Like, but I would take Murray over any Warrior.
1: No, and I'm not saying close. He's better than Steph Curry. Not even close. No, I'm with you.
0: So I think this is where, you know, we got to be a little realistic. And then we also have to acknowledge that, you know, does Mike Dunleavy and Joe Lacob and their front office, like, have the creativity to, I don't know, pull something off?
1: So if you were to get Giannis, where would the salary, like, it's got to be some, but Milwaukee might be like, thanks, but no thanks.
0: I mean.
1: Yeah, obviously draft picks, but you got this. Oh, man, Stein.
0: Well, I think Evan told me yesterday, I'm not sure if it was Windhorse, somebody from ESPN had a report that the market for Giannis isn't over the top. So it might not take four unprotected firsts. But it's going to but here's
1: why is that, you think?
0: Why? Just because he's been hurt of his injuries.
1: Yeah, no, I
0: absolutely think people are worried about that, and rightfully so. But, like, this is where I always think of Brandon Ayuk.
1: Because
0: it's true, is when the 49ers were trying to trade Brandon Ayuk before his contract extension, what they're really asking to do is say to another team, hey, we want you to give us a couple good players or a good player and some draft picks, and then we'll give you Brandon Ayuk and we'll give you the right to sign him to an exorbitant contract.
1: All right.
0: It's the same with Giannis. You want Giannis? Okay. You're gonna have to give up a player or two and four first round picks, and it's for the right to lock yourself into Giannis for the next 4 years at $275 million.
1: I got you. So you don't even go down that road unless you're really, really, you're going to put a ring on it.
0: Yeah. I mean, you can't just get Giannis and say,
1: oh my God, you'd get,
0: we'll give it up. Like, it's a gamble you got to take. Well, if you get Giannis, it's got to be for the long haul because you're going to be giving up enough that's going to put you in trouble for the long haul.
1: How about this? And Kenny, you're back there. I could print a t-shirt. What if I told you, I just don't like where the Warriors are at, all of it. And you could say Steph and Dre are in the way, but these misses in the draft, these drafts haven't netted as much, man. And I'm even throwing Post in there. What's happened to him? Like, I'm not all the way out on him, but boy, we were having him on the show. He was, I mean, stretch five, he could shoot. What happened to Quinn Post? And I do wonder.
3: Dub Nation.
1: Attention.
3: This is Quinn Post.
1: Like, you can't tell me, like, a stock, NASDAQ, Stein, what happened to him? And I know what you're going to say, Gooey's March. No, but you can't front and tell me we didn't come in here like, hey, what we might. And what a, Stein, Post is battling down there. Forget the three-point period. He's battling. He's working on the other stuff, getting stronger. Now, all of a sudden, it's just crickets.
0: Yeah, I actually think that Post is. And I'll explain this on the other side, but I actually think Post is one of the guys they could be talking about when they talk about that we got loose and we need to reinstill a culture. And
1: you think?
0: Yeah, I actually do. I'm not saying he's the culprit, but the more I give him thought to that, what I'm talking about is when Steve Kerr was talking about, we got to tighten the ship. We got a little loose.
1: I thought he was talking about Steph and Dre. I'm sorry.
0: Got a little undisciplined.
1: Yeah.
0: I don't think he meant a player or two specifically. I think he meant the entire show. And I'll kind of tell you what I mean on the other side.
1: But I got some for you.
0: 888-957-9570 is the number. You heard Bobby Marks talking about the Warriors. I mean, I heard a couple pieces of good news in there about what you can do with Curry and what you can do with Draymond Green. But if I asked Warrior fans, if you're an executive of another team, what Warrior would you want most right now? But you can't have Steph Curry. Who's

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4: All right. Thank you to Bobby Marks, ESPN front office insider. He joined us about 20 minutes ago and talked extensively about where the Warriors are at. Some of it sobering, but I did see some glimmers of light, absolutely.
5: I can't wait to hear.
4: We can get into that. But, you know, the first thing I want to get into, because you just threw Quentin Post's name out there, but it's gotten me to thinking about the two kind of themes of Steve Kerr's postseason press conference. And one was this emphasis on turnovers, and then that dovetails into we got loose. We got a little undisciplined. I wasn't great this year, Steve Kerr said. And, you know, we got to get back to who we were. And I'm convinced that a big part of that is they don't have players who practice. They don't have players who practice. I believe when he says we got loose, he's essentially talking about every player on the team but two. Pajemski and Moody, because those are the guys that play and those are the guys that also practice. But I think what the Warriors realize this year is that, let's go down the list. Jimmy Butler, he got hurt. But
5: he's an OG. I got you.
4: Yeah, he doesn't have to practice.
5: Okay.
4: And I'm not saying he doesn't practice, but if Jimmy Butler...
5: But I'm catching your drift, man.
4: Butler doesn't practice. Draymond Green doesn't practice. Curry doesn't practice a lot. And here are the two guys why I'm convinced they won't be on the team next year. And it's Porzingis and Horford. I mean,
5: How can they be if you're right?
4: I get they're veteran players, but if Al Horford's not playing back-to-backs, well, then he's not practicing after a game. And Porzingis, so they have trouble running a practice with 10 guys who play. And I think that's kind of, and you asked what happened with Post. I don't know what happened with Post. I just know that he missed the last 3-4 weeks of the season?
5: Yes.
4: And he was hurt? Well, he didn't practice. I should put Santos in there. I'm sure Santos practices too. But I wasn't even Will Richard banged up for part of the year.
5: Man.
4: So I, like when they say, when Steve says they've gotten loose, I think it's because they don't have enough players to run a functional practice consistently over the course of the season. It seems like and I'm not saying teams scrimmage all the time, but it feels to me like they have trouble getting 10 guys on the court on a day off.
5: But as far as Porzingis and Horford, you knew Horford wasn't going to play back-to-backs. So you already knew that could be a problem, just his availability. But Steiny, I guess I'm breaking all that down to say, would you or are you telling us you would really be out on a player because he couldn't practice if they've been in the league as long as Porzingis and Horford are out there? And they're OGs, veteran likes. You know what you can expect from them. So if they truly can't practice or be available for practices, is that a deal breaker? And I guess it's not, because both of them donned Warrior uniforms last year. And it's just funny about that line, the turnovers, and we got laxed. Why do I think Steve was talking to the super OGs and Steph and Dre? Because they were big culprits in regard to the turnovers. And he did mention to Willard and Dibbs, you know, Grandy and for Dibbs that day, you know, even the video component of it. And I was like, man, just, I could be wrong. Was that not a shot, but was that a message to Steph and Dre?
4: I think it was a mention. I think it was for all of them. Mm. And here's the other thing. Okay, they're veterans. They've earned it. Not practicing. Okay,

0: So Porzingis, every day, you're not really sure if Porzingis, Horford, Draymond, Butler, or Steph's going to practice. Okay, I have a simple question for everybody. How are Pods, Will Richard, Quentin Post, Moses Moody, and Gui Santos supposed to get better?
1: That's a great one.
0: They don't practice against the best players on the team.
1: I hadn't thought of that.
0: They just don't. And that's, to me, what I think Kerr, one of the things Kerr was talking about with the sloppiness. And I think they've made a connection between, well, of course we're going to be one of the highest turnover teams in the league. We don't work on it. How come you don't work on it? Well, because we can't. Because it's hard to field 10 guys.
1: Once the season started in the NBA, practice was kind of a, not an afterthought, you don't want to do it. It was kind of hard to get it in.
0: I think there's a difference between, sure, you're not going to ask these guys to practice hard and have two-hour practices, but I get the sense they have trouble getting guys together. Like, they literally have trouble getting guys on the court. Mm. Like, Steph Curry was not on the court during practice for months this past year. Horford and Porzingis went through long stretches where they weren't even on the court at practice. So I do think that's a problem. And here's the other issue is that, you know, what does it tell Pods and Richard and Post and Moody and Santos when they might see some of the veteran players coasting a little bit? I got to believe that's a big part of it. What else could Steve Kerr have meant by we got a little loose, we got undisciplined, we got to tighten the ship? I can't think of anything else or other things other than yeah. That's one of them, that maybe he thinks some of the veterans are taking liberties.
1: I can't say you're wrong, but Stein, you know, I got to be real here, and I like Steve Kerr, but when you've been through the wars like they have and have won the battles like they have so many times, I wouldn't dare say what Steve was saying was a cop-out, because he even put himself in there, I didn't have a great year. And I'm like, come on, Steve. But when I hear that and I hear the things that, hey, we're going to work on the turnovers and we're going to practice more, you know, and this guy's name I'm about to mention is not meant to be shade, but I feel like an OG like her that studied under Phil and Pop, I feel like that's under Tony Vitello's playbook, the we're going to rein it in and practice more. You know, it's like,
0: I don't necessarily think it's
1: you know,
0: it's
1: I just,
0: those things.
1: I'm like, is that really it? You know?
0: Yeah, I think it is. I think that, here's what I think. Steve Kerr is used to coaching a championship team with guys who knew how to manage themselves. Mm-hmm. And for the most part, Curry and Draymond and Durant and Clay, you know, they were great professionals at the time, and Steve didn't have to really worry about the leadership of the team. But when the leadership of the team is hurt and the leadership of the team isn't practicing, then, and you look and it's pervasive throughout the roster with Steph, and I'm sure Draymond takes a lot of days off. Like,
1: no,
0: I think
1: I,
0: what Steve's saying is
1: we
0: the reason we turn the ball over is because we have no continuity. We don't. We never have the same five guys working on stuff consistently.
1: But Steph and Dre turned it over when Durant was here. But you know what I mean? Like,
0: well, they can't do that anymore. They're not good enough.
1: Yeah.
0: They're not good enough to play that way.
1: And by they, you
0: anymore.
1: Just mean the whole group.
0: Yeah.
1: Yeah.
0: The whole group. I mean, for goodness sakes, why wasn't Seth Curry waived this year? Seth Curry waived? How many games did he play?
1: I hear you.
0: Go ahead, man. What was the upside of Seth Curry being on the team this year?
1: I don't mean to pick on Seth Curry. No, we're not. We're being real.
0: But, I mean,
1: this needs to be said.
0: You can't have guys on the roster who are playing a quarter of the games, and then when they're not playing, they're just kind of watching.
1: I'm going to ruin it.
0: They got to change. Yeah.
1: You take a guess how many he played. If you one
0: probably
1: game.
0: Under 10.
1: Well, 10.
0: Okay.
1: Man.
0: There you go. He played 10 games. He was on the roster all season long, and he never practiced, probably.
1: See? And the team's not good enough to afford that, to me.
0: Yeah.
1: That's a body. That's a jerk, you know?
0: So you can call this a cheap shot, but I don't want to hear anybody talking about Thonis. In Milwaukee.
1: Right.
0: Okay? We've got a Thonis. right here in Golden State. Right. Question is, will we have him again this year? Let's just be honest.
1: Yeah.
0: All right. 888-957-9570 is the number. Warrior fans, what are some of your thoughts on what Bobby Marks said? And I asked him a question, and he said, boy, I don't know. And it was a simple question. Who's the most attractive player on the Golden State Warriors right now, especially if you take Steph Curry off the roster? You're starting an expansion team, and you can take a Warrior. You can take a Warrior player. You just can't take Steph.
2: It's JP with the Golden State Warriors.
0: Who are you taking? Name me some players that other teams are calling the Warriors about that are on their roster. And that's where I think we're talking about Pods and Moody, quite frankly. Anyway, Bobby Marks did say something that should give the Warriors a couple glimmers of hope. And
1: I'm waiting on
0: this. Couldn't get specific, but I do like some of the things he was saying regarding flexibility with a couple of their veterans. I'll get into that on the other side. If you want to jump into the conversation, 888-957-9570. 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
5: Oh, my God.
6: All righty. What?
5: Stephon Castle, how could we do a 4-hour show? And you know I like to... But last night's dunk, Steiny, it might be in my all-time top 20. Did you see what he did off 2 verts?
6: Oh, he's a double-foot jumper?
5: Yeah. Well, he can do both, but yeah.
6: Oh, he can jump off both?
5: Steiny, Evan, did you see it? It was incredible.
7: It's pretty hard to miss.
5: Reggie Miller. I couldn't stand working with a partner that always stepped on you when you're trying to talk. Reggie's ruining the great calls from Tirico. Take a playoff, Reg. But man, Steiny was a cat. 9 turnovers for Castle again. But
6: so he's had 20 in 2 games?
5: They're missing their point guard, but damn.
7: They're 1-1.
5: Yeah, they are.
6: Yeah. Chris Mullin once had 13 turnovers in a game. It happens.
5: Ooh. Yeah. Do you remember what team?
6: No.
5: All right.
6: I don't remember what team.
7: Didn't Curry have like 12 in the first half of his first college game?
6: Oh, whoa. It was something
5: that's
6: crazy.
5: That's a lot.
6: We got a lot of Steph Curry fans in the Bay. I'm sure some will remember.
7: I know he had double-digit turnovers his first game of college.
6: I think you're absolutely right. I think you can look that up on
7: Eastern Michigan.
6: On Basketball Reference.
5: The triple-double. Wow.
6: Yep. So, in other words, turnovers have been a problem with him for over half his life.
5: People waiting on the good news, partner.
6: All right, here's the good news. Bob, we just had Bobby Marks on front office insider for ESPN. And, you know, the Warriors have locked up Steve Kerr.
5: It was 13 turnovers for Steph.
6: Okay. They've locked up Steve Kerr for 2 years, and now the questions become,

0: election because of that. And, you know, he can't say for sure, but when he said, look, Steph Curry is eligible for a 2-year extension worth $137 million a year.
1: Damn.
0: That's about $69 million a year.
1: All right.
0: For not next year, the 2 years after
1: right,
0: that.
1: Right. He'll okay. be how old?
0: Okay. I don't know. He'll be older.
1: Yeah.
0: And so I just threw out there, okay, so he could make 66 and or 67 and 71, 66 and 71, something like that. And I said, well, let's say hypothetically he's willing to take 2 for 110, 2 for 100. Does that make a difference? And he said it might, because the way the books are right now, there's not a lot of guys on the payroll beyond next season. So that, yes, if Steph Curry were to not take the max, the money they would save could theoretically give them more flexibility.
1: Wow.
0: Okay, good.
1: Let's go.
0: All right. Draymond Green. This is the trickier one. He's got 1 year at 27.8. Bobby Marks said he did the numbers, and you know, he projects Draymond, if he rips that up and he wants an extra year, the Warriors could give him 2 for 38, about $19 million a year. All right, so that would wipe off $8 million off their books this year, because Draymond would go from 28 that he was supposed to make to 19. And yes, that could theoretically get him into the non-taxpayer exception, and that's going to be about $15 million.
1: Yeah.
0: So when I hear that,
1: what's the problem?
0: What's the problem?
1: I expect it to happen. To what degree, I don't know. The Draymond one, not as much as the I'm not confident in that one. Like I am Steph Curry, knowing, not even out of guilt. Like, yeah, we didn't reach our goals. I was hurt. I know I could take you to the cleaner. Shout out George Jefferson and Wheezy. But I'm going to, yeah, it's about this team and me. And now, I don't want to say hometown discounts. Johnny, he knows he can give something back to the team. Bobby just said, I thought he was going to say no, that couldn't happen.
0: Well, I mean, and this is where, you know, I know I'm just getting into semantics here, but if the Warriors were to give Steph $110 million.
1: Yeah, $55 million.
0: Like, I don't.
1: That ain't enough?
0: No, I don't think that's a hometown discount.
1: Oh, right.
0: To me, a hometown discount is if somebody out there wants to pay Steph $60 and he'll say, I'll come back for $50 here. Like, that's taking a hometown discount. You're not taking a hometown discount when you're still getting as much as you could possibly get from one team and nobody else is willing to pay you that. I get it. If you want to go by franchise valuation, you got to give him 137. But is 50 really so bad for his last 2 years of his career? And this is where I got to believe, if he is who we think he is,
1: right,
0: he's open to that.
1: All right.
0: Got you. But my question is that an insult to Steph Curry? To say, hey, instead of 65 and 70, how about 50 and 55? And we'll try to make something happen in the next 2 years, because we'll have more flexibility. To me, that's a no-brainer for Steph Curry.
1: Now, tell me if you think I'm operating out of Disneyland. Wouldn't be the first time. I believe the Steph Curry I know and the guy to be, the man, I believe had he not went out with the hamstring in Minnesota, and that's a little part of this, but last year I believe really cut him in regard to not just his personal goals and him wanting to be available for the team, but he knew a lot that didn't happen was predicated on him not being available. What if I told you I think the timing is perfect for him to exercise this, what word are we looking for, not gift, or this thought to take a discount because he's coming off a season to where he probably and most likely, no doubt, feels like he let the team down. Well, like it's almost, I feel like if he had played 75 games, he'd probably take what he can get. But I feel like now that they did make the playoffs, he did come back, but he missed so much of it. I feel like there's a better chance of him.

0: I'm taking that hometown discount.
1: I would just quibble with the hometown discount verbiage. That's all. Let me push back on something that I think is absolutely, positively not a factor. This from the text line. You'd be hung by the players union giving Curry $50 million. What are you talking about? What are you talking about?
0: Well, they always say you got to pay it forward for the next guy, so you couldn't do that. Remember we were saying, is that real?
1: The question is...
0: Well, they'd be like, what's going on here?
1: $50 million is not taking a haircut for a guy who's 39 years old and only played half a season last year. You know what I mean? Mm-hmm. Like, Steph Curry's allowed to take $50 million instead of the max to help his team. I mean, Kevin Durant came to the Warriors and took $10 million less, or took $10 million less while he was a Warrior. Mm-hmm. Players Union didn't do anything. It's no factor. Who's going to say... Like, who's going to make the Warriors pay? No. You have to pay Steph 2 for $137. No, you don't. Mm. Of course you don't. If he sees value in taking $52 million,
0: so there would be no blowback.
1: No. All right. Who says he's a max player right now? Like, with all due respect, I know he's a max player in terms of what his value to the organization.
0: I was saying on paper,
1: but. I mean, you can make a case. Curry's a $30 million player right now. Because he's $60 million, but he only plays half a season. I mean, I'm not saying that's fair, but it's like the players union is no issue. Yeah.
0: The guy responded, Steiny, I heard it on the station earlier. Don't shoot the messenger.
1: Okay. Yes. Sorry, did I say the guy's name?
0: No.
1: Okay.
0: You just said that, but I thought there was something to that, to where you got to pay it forward, like for the next guy. You know what I mean? Everybody's situation is different. Go take yours. And then that sets the bar for the next person.
1: Yeah, but that's assuming that, like, that Curry is an automatic, you know, he's not Wemby. I mean, I shouldn't say it like that. Obviously, I'm not saying he's not an unbelievable talent and doesn't deserve money. I'm just saying if he's eligible for 65 and the Warriors come to terms with him at 55.
0: Yeah.
1: What's the union going
0: to
1: do?
0: Do you ever just get in your car? I'll throw it to you right now. And Evan, too. Do you ever just get in your car and think about what Curry's value is on the open market right now? Like, we talked about
1: what do you
0: Detroit.
1: Think it is?
0: Three number ones?
1: Let's
0: like I'm
1: we can do that hypothetical.
0: Like, I'm being so... Okay. You put him on Detroit, they would still be playing basketball right now. Okay. You put him on New York Knicks, well... It looks like they're headed there, but they would have a chance when they got to. Oh, he's a headache right now.
1: Steph Curry's a free agent right now, coming off 43 games. Do you think he would get a 4-year, $275 million contract on the open market?
0: Four is too many, but 2-3, Steiny. Again, it's how you're looking at this question. If I'm telling you he's healthy. Obviously, we both can agree it's a different answer, right?
1: Right, but that's Giannis. Giannis, this is the issue with these guys.
0: I expect people to pay top dollar to get him.
1: Yeah, I expect a few to. I don't think everybody would. Like,
0: the Warriors did it with Jimmy. I mean, you get in where you can.
1: That was one year.
0: But my point is, you were hoping it was for two, and he didn't last. You know what I mean? He came half a season, then the next season was supposed to be the big season, and he got hurt. That's like the example or the epitome of rolling the dice on an older player.
1: Yeah,
0: I just think
1: I don't know what Curry's value would be, but put it this way, I don't know if I'm another team and he's making 62 next year, I don't know that I would pay him $130 million for years 39 and 40 if he's coming to my team.
0: I'm just thinking him on the T-Wolves, man. It would be a game changer. Him with Ant. I'm just for that attention to be off of Ant. Like, oh my, I'm getting goosebumps now.
1: I'm thinking
0: of Denver. If Jokic got with them, like, man, that's top. They would pay top dollar. I got to for two or three at the most. But, man, Steiny.
1: All right, and then so Minnesota trades for Curry. They give the Warriors 3 or 4 first-round picks. Curry retires in a

0: year or two. You know what's happening. Ant's walking. And now you don't have any picks.
1: They said he may be trying to walk now, but yeah, I hear you.
0: Let's go. 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Always live on the free Odyssey app and now broadcasting from the Laughing Monk Studios. I mean, look, Curry's obviously a great player. I just think his circumstance right now.
1: That's a big deal.
0: There'd be probably 24 teams that would say, nah, he doesn't. We're not good enough for him to come here.
1: Okay, but the eight would be, we're right there. We're on the cusp.
0: I don't think San Antonio would be interested in Steph.
1: No, I got you.
0: I don't think OKC would be interested in Steph.
1: Now, those two, I got you.
0: Because they've actually employed a strategy that is working.
1: Oh, right.
0: Like, I love the people who say, yeah, Oklahoma City, you know, they're going to have to, San Antonio, they're going to have to, yeah, they're going to have to continue doing what they're doing. They're going to, Oklahoma City's going to lose.
1: It's starting to happen. Right.
0: And they got the 12th and the 17th pick this year.
1: I got you.
0: And those guys are going to be good players, and they'll let somebody walk, and then the 12th or 17th player will be on his rookie contract, and then they'll decide whether he's going to be a permanent part of the future.
1: OKC has dudes on the bench, man.
0: Exactly.
1: It's just ridiculous.
0: Exactly.
1: I get it.
0: Let's go to Pete. Pete in San Ramon. Hey, Pete, how are you?
2: Hey, I'm Greg. Good afternoon. Hope you guys are well.
0: Thank you.
2: I got three things that are all pretty quick. One, brought to y'all by ATCO Pest Control, the rat on the table. The Warriors could barely get 10 guys on the court during games, much less a practice. So you're totally right about that, Steinie. Two, it was a while ago, but you talked about if it was drafting an expansion team.
0: Yes.
2: Who would I want? Who is the most attractive on the Warriors?
0: Yeah.
2: I'd want Gui.
0: Okay.
2: I would definitely want Gui. And number three, please, ask me what I'm doing right now.
0: What are you doing right now?
2: I'm doing what the Warriors should do, dropping off old stuff at the thrift store.
1: Wow, look at it. Look at you, too.
0: All right. Yeah. Thanks, Greg.
2: Thank you, guys. See ya.
1: A man of material. He said Gui. I'm mad at Gui, Steinie, but again, that's just another illustration of what this roster, if Gui's your choice, I get it, but you know what my other point is. Like, wow.
0: 415, the San Antonio Spurs got the number one pick in the Tim Duncan draft and Wembanyama draft. Yeah, that's a strategy. Yeah, but you're omitting Castle. You're omitting Harper. And you're omitting Vassell.
1: Mm-hmm.
0: They went 4-for-4. Wemby was just the Spurs would still be good without Wemby right now.
1: Man. Right.
0: And you know what? Like, again, you can disagree or not. Yes, the Spurs and the Thunder went through some dry spells, but they were willing to pay the price. They paid the price. And that's why they're where they're at right now. And if you want to catch them, you ain't going to be able to do it in a year.
1: Right.
0: You have to pay the price. And I just haven't seen the Warriors make any indication they're willing to do that at this point, whether it's because of the timing or whether it's because of where they are in terms of this thing fading away. But they're not ready to do it now.
1: Well, I hear
0: you. That's fine. So we can push it off another year or two.
1: Ask your boy, who would I like to be on the Warriors right now?
0: Who would you like to be on the Warriors right now?
1: BP. Brandon Pajit. If that thing is going to be 15 to 16 to 19 mil, that's a nice hefty raise from where you're at.
0: I'd be surprised if it's more than that. I think he'll get 20.
1: You think so?
0: Yeah, I do think he'll get 20.
1: And
0: I can't wait till people go nuts when he does.
1: Pods can dunk.
0: Pods is a $20 million player
1: in this
0: NBA. Pods is a $20 million player, whether we like it or not. And if the Warriors wouldn't pay him 20, I'll bet you some team would pay him 15 to 20.
1: So you had mentioned Kirk Lakeup at Spoke, or do I dare use the word defended Pods on that podcast, huh?
0: Of course. Of course he defended Pods.
1: No, just like, well, if he gets 20s down, he's making more than Moody, and Moody healthy, I think you still were picking Pods, because I think
0: Moody signed his contract 3 years ago.
1: Well, that part.
0: I mean,
1: he's just

0: 3-and-D, man. Moody,
1: if Pods gets 17 million, to me, that would be the equivalent of what Moody got last or 2 years or 3 years ago at 13.
0: Well, let me ask you this, then. I'll just put it right on the table, brought to you by Atco Pest Control. I'm projecting or make believe, but if you're drafting, both dudes are healthy, Pods or Moody, who you taking? I'm taking Moody, Steiny.
1: Yeah, I would take Pods. I would take Pods just because Moody, I know exactly what he is.
0: He's going to defend one of the best player on the other team and shoot damn near 40 from three.
1: Well, 1 year. 1 year he shot 40.
0: Now, he can't dribble, so that part I don't like. Pods can run it.
1: Yeah, I don't really want to get into this all day today, but I think Pods has a higher ceiling than Moody. That doesn't mean he's going to reach it, but it's why I'd be more intrigued with Pods than Moody.
0: Mm.
1: Let's go to Don. Don's in Berkeley. Hey, Don, what's going on, man?
2: Hey, you know, your last guy got my point about Guy. And, Guru, I agree, you know, our standards have changed. If he's your top, you're interested in, it's not like Kevin Durant's second coming. But Guy's a great guy, and I think he's still got a long way to improve. And he's just a really good energy person. So that's my thought. What do you guys think?
1: Yeah, I mean,
0: I like Guy.
1: I don't think anybody can, like, let me think. He's the best value on the team.
0: Right. And I just, and it's no shade at him. The story's incredible, but I don't want him to be featured. You know what I mean? He's a great guy to come off the bench, but on this team, I mean, he's more than that because. And I got to tell you, Stanley, I'm fascinated on this Draymond, but you told me it's going to be a while before we know something.
1: Yeah, they gotta draft, and then they gotta do free agency, and then they'll come back to their guys, whether it's Pods, whether it's Draymond, whether it's Steph Curry. The Draymond one is a really tough one for me.
0: This is,
1: and I'm interested to know what Warrior fans think, and we'll get into some of this Kirk Lacob sound on the other side. But you know that does make it tougher, and what I mean is. Do I want Draymond to opt out and the Warriors to give him another year so he's guaranteed to be here 2 years? No, I don't want to do that. I want him to play this year and then we'll figure it out at the end of the year. But if you're telling me that you can show me that if he gets 2 years and takes less this next year, that we could turn it into a rotation guy that you think is better than eight other guys you have on this team.
0: It's almost like the 2-for-1.
1: but I don't, you know, I guess I would do it.
0: Yeah.
1: But again,
0: they're going to partner.
1: And this is kind of what I mean about, okay, you can not do something with Dre. And the upside is you don't get any benefit, but hey, in a year he's off the team. Or what's your other decision? Well, he's got to stay on the team another year, but you may have to, but you may get access to another player. It's like, yeah, I want the middle.
0: I
1: want Draymond to opt out and get another player, but that's not a choice. So,
0: man,
1: you know what? Maybe the Warriors are looking at what player's good enough to acquire to justify us keeping Draymond around for an extra year.
0: LeBron?
1: I don't know. Maybe. That's maybe.
0: Like, I know you don't care about the Kawhi, but like I told you, I'm just down with where the Warriors are at. I don't envy Lacob. I don't envy Mike Dunleavy, but I will tell you the things that you've already said into the microphone, partner, that you don't care about, I care about to a degree. But I also think would sprinkle over onto the court where we would be better, and that's all I'm asking. But the internet, as you know, would break. And I do wonder how far we would vault as a basketball team if somehow we could get our hands on LeBron James. Like, I'm so down in despair that if you were to get LeBron, that brings me back up 10 more floors of hope, you know? Like a castle worth of hope.
1: You know, what makes people think, and it's going to sound negative. What makes you think the Warriors are a destination?

0: That's the fear I have. But okay. I would start with Steph effing Curry.
1: Okay.
0: And maybe it's something that they've dreamed or even talked about going out like that. But go okay. ahead.
1: Again, but, yeah. like,
0: because that's all that's, I got.
1: And that's another, like, I'm not saying yeah. you, but okay, so we're going to acquire LeBron because it was his dream to finish his career with Steph Curry.
0: Well, real quick, Stoddy. No, it makes us better. We're a mess right now. We're hurt. It makes us better.
1: On paper.
0: Opening night.
1: On paper.
0: But, okay, in the standings, too. Now, I'm not saying you can win a title, but damn, Stoddy, it's the best deodorant you have right now.
1: Right.
0: Or you could stay musty. And we're musty with losses right now.
1: Yeah, I'm against bringing in a 40-year-old guy who can get us to 45 wins next year. A first-round loss, and then
0: okay.
1: what?
0: All right,
1: then we're worse
0: okay,
1: again
0: I got
1: next
0: you.
1: Year.
0: But
1: that's the way I look at it.
0: So you're okay to relive this year? And again,
1: I'm okay to start the process.
0: Wow, and
1: it's,
0: man.
1: Like I said, it's just like, I'm done.
0: Mm.
1: Like, I'm just done with players who are 36 years old.
0: Man.
1: And, you know, the reality of the situation, too, is no matter what the Warriors are going to do, it will be something they said they didn't want to do.
0: Oh, man.
1: Like, if they go get LeBron, then you say, well, I thought you wanted guys who could play every day.
0: But tonight, if you – well, outside of – I got you, man. I don't think it's a pipe dream, though. I'm hoping.
1: I look at it this – I don't see any reality in it myself.
0: There's people saying, Guru, you want a circus. No, I just want to get better.
1: 888-957-9570 is the number. You know, I do want to know how realistic Warrior fans think these bigwigs are, and then we'll play some Slater and Lacob on the other side. Kirk Lacob. What's coming up in the game is brought to you by Fremont Bank. 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
2: Come on, dude.
0: All right, we Moses. We had Bobby Marks, ESPN NBA front office insider, on about an hour ago, talking about the Golden State Warriors, and had a lot of very interesting things to say on the heels of, you know, Dunleavy and Kerr talking to the media last week. We had Anthony Slater on yesterday. I want to play something from him, but you know, here's the one thing I was thinking. I'm going to start with Slater because the idea of big game hunting. He addressed yesterday.
3: I
0: do think Slater has his finger on the pulse. So listen to these two things from Slater when asked about. Look, we're talking about Giannis, Kawhi, or LeBron.
4: If a can't miss Kawhi Leonard type deal is on their doorstep, I think that's something they certainly should and would take a look at. But I just don't think I don't sense a level of thirst that there maybe previously was, that there doesn't feel like that much level of thirst from the Warriors as maybe there was in the last 18 months.
0: All right. So little tempered on that. So who are they looking for? What kind of players?
4: Probably want a couple more mid-prime. That's been, I think, the problem the last few years. Like, even, you know, remember you trade Andrew Wiggins. It's like, man, you trade one of the guys that was like late 20s, mid to late 20s. And even some of the lottery picks you had picked that were supposed to be aging into that, Kuminga's the obvious name, are gone. So, you know, you don't want to be loaded with 19-year-olds and 37-year-olds. Try to hit that sweet spot, but also probably use the pick. I mean, you know, you could find a really good right-away type player with upside at 11, particularly in this draft. And, you know, maybe you – instead of using the mid-level on, you know, a melt-in type, you try to, you know, take a swing on a younger guy with some upside. And, you know, I think there's a lot of options, but they're also handcuffed in a lot of ways. They're in this, like, handcuffed era over the next couple of years.
0: That was Anthony Slater of ESPN. And
3: is your boy Lopez already made, or how would you classify him?
0: Well, he's played pros for the last 3 years.
3: But because not college, would you?
0: Yes.
3: Yeah.
0: Absolutely.
3: If I asked you, and I'm doing it now, Stoney, the top three names that won't be back that were on this team last year, who would they be? I got my three.
0: I don't think Porzingis will be back. Okay. I don't think Horford will be back.
3: I'm with
0: and
3: him.
0: I don't think, I don't know, Gary Payton the second.
3: Now, I threw Melton in there over GP.
0: Yeah, Melton probably won't be back. You know, this is one of the things I was thinking about when I was listening to Kerr and Dunleavy. And I get what they're doing. They have to do it. They kind of have to talk and allow every option to be a possibility. And so that's why they say, no, we would look at a veteran and trade the 11th pick for a veteran if he can help us, if he's the right veteran. Okay, but we also need to get younger. We need to get more athletic. Okay, well, we also need players who, quite frankly, need to play more. Okay, but here's the thing as it relates to LeBron. Where I think this is where what you'd be telling me is one thing and what you would be doing the other. So the number one thing they talked about was, you know, we got a little sloppy. We want to reinstill our culture. We want to relay this foundation from years back. We want to, you know, we want to get back to what made us. Okay. Those are good goals. So you want to bring LeBron James in where you'll have to cede everything to LeBron James? Like he becomes your culture.
3: I do want to say this real quick, Stoney. It is factual that he tried, Joe Lacob tried to make, so that's why I feel like, I hear what you're saying, but Joe Lacob's telling you, Stoney,
0: Okay, so you
3: and
0: wanna...
3: I called about Kawhi this just passed,
0: Well, then you're not
3: serious.
0: And you're not telling me that what you really want to do is what you're really going to try to do. I mean, we know damn well LeBron comes here. He runs a team.
3: I have no problem with it. I think Steph has no problem with it.
0: Okay. Well, what about Pods? What about Moody? What about the young guys? They're just supposed to, comes LeBron and it's his organization.
3: You learn from them and you play off of them.
0: So LeBron
3: gets a majority of the pizza.
0: Okay, so he's part of bringing back this culture that you're talking about. LeBron James
3: is
0: the culture that you want to instill right now.
3: See, I think the culture starts and ends with Steph and Dre, and if they're okay with it, then to hell with the young guys. And in regard

0: that I don't think that new culture starts to develop until this run is over.
1: Okay, I'm just saying.
0: I
1: okay.
0: could be wrong.
1: So you want to see?
0: I could give a damn what, you know, did Guy Santos or Mood, okay. you know, and they'll probably tell you the same.
1: That's fine. Just know what you're getting. You want to clean things up. You want everybody to be more buttoned up. You want more people to practice. But you're going to cede the leadership of the team to LeBron James, Steph Curry, and Draymond Green. Now, I'm not saying that's dumb,
0: yeah.
1: but what I'm saying is there's no room for anybody to grow. There's the team must revolve around those three guys. And okay, but for how long? A year?
0: Well, it's
1: years?
0: Been 14 years. But again, you know I'm having fun with that, but they have not let go. The organization, it looks like, has not let go of All In for Steph.
1: No, but apparently the league and the star players have let go of the Warriors.
0: Well, damn.
1: So, like, and this is the other thing that, again, what are they telling us and what are they actually doing? So, next year on this team, I want you to be realistic.
0: All right.
1: Okay, we go get LeBron James. He'll play 60 games.
0: Love it.
1: Draymond Green. He'll play 60 games. Knock wood.
0: All right.
1: Steph Curry. He's playing 60. Best case scenario. Butler's playing 40. And Moody's playing 25. You're not good enough. You're not good enough to do that. You're not good enough to do that. And you say, what about, you know, Steiny? A lot of guys miss, you know, Jokic misses. Yeah.
0: That's
1: the those
0: new
1: teams
0: normal.
1: Are deeper. Mm. They have better players than the Warriors. They can win games with their, you know, third best and fourth best players. For goodness sakes, how in the world?
0: But we looked like a G League team when we had our fourth and fifth players when Steph was out and Jimmy was out. Like, it looked like a G League outfit.
1: So how's it going to look next year when LeBron sits? And or Steph sits, or both of them sit, or Draymond needs a day, and Butler doesn't play at all the first 40 games. Like I don't think for a minute that if you get LeBron James in here, oh, we're a playoff team.
0: Wow,
1: really? Well, how much are they playing?
0: I know you're gonna laugh and say, "Goo, what are you talking about?" But as much as they need to, like. I felt like the Warriors obviously didn't. This is not how they drew it up last year. It became apparent Guy Santos maximized his opportunity,
1: sure.
0: but it became apparent that they were devoid of talent. You're right, Denver, and I can argue there, but you're right. Denver had a deeper roster. But my point is, if you got guys that can play when that opportunity comes, show us you can play. And too many times. Guys in Warrior uniforms, when it was their time, not to single-handedly win a game, you could tell, oh boy, they're not as good as I thought.
1: How many games are these old guys going to play together at the same time? And then that's the other thing. Okay, LeBron doesn't play one night. Well, guess what? That's going to be a tough, tough game for Steph Curry. Like, the Warriors are playing without Butler the first half of the season.
0: That's
1: going to impact Steph Curry. But again, yeah, if you're telling me LeBron will play 60, Draymond will play 60, and Curry will play 60, and they're all the same 60, I'd sign up for that. But they're not all going to be the same 60.
0: Wow.
1: And so I like Guy Santos too.
0: I do.
1: But you want to see Guy Santos playing 26 minutes a night like next year?
0: No.
1: If you do, the Warriors are probably a 35-win team. So, you know, I
0: what about Pods for that matter, 26 to 30 minutes a night? Or has he convinced you that
1: you have, like, this is the point. You have to play him. Like, and it's becoming more clear to me. Like, get off Pods. Steve Kerr is going to play who's available every night?
0: Whoa.
1: There's only one guy. Pods.
0: Yeah, you're right, man.
1: Pods is available every night.
0: Yeah.
1: How come he plays so much, Steiny? Because he's available every night. Which no one on the team can say.
0: That's interesting, man.
1: All right,
0: to the pod haters, though. That you're right, because he's available.
1: Let's jump to some calls.
0: Right.
1: Let's go to Brian and Hayward to start us off. Hey, Brian, how are you?
2: Fellas, how you doing?
0: Hey.
2: Can you hear me okay?
1: Yes, sir.
2: Great. So I like where the conversation was going, like tangibly trying to figure

0: It's obvious, but man, just hearing it, it's like, yeah, I hear you, man.
1: Like, I cannot want LeBron James here and agree with everything that Brian said. If you drop LeBron James onto the Warriors right now, they would be better.
0: That's my whole premise.
1: Okay, but again, like, what about 2 years from now? Okay, we don't care about 2 years from now. I'll allow for that, too. But then again, then you telegraph what you really are doing. And what you're really doing, again, is to patch something for 1 year, hope to catch lightning in a bottle, which you've been unable to do for 5 years or 4 years. And the upside of catching lightning in a bottle, to me, isn't worth it. Because lightning in a bottle, to me, is you'd win 46 games with that team. I don't see how a team of veteran players who are going to miss as many games as the Warriors veterans are likely to miss, I don't see how that can become a 50-win team. And then, to me, what's more important, although I'll acknowledge it's less important to others, is, okay, what about the year after that? You're going to have to take a back step again. So, like, I get, look, we're a 37-win team. Let's try to get better and make the playoffs. But I'm not sure I'm making any moves that are temporary. Like, to me, this is where I'm going to have to go deliberately to get better.
0: But your future is temporary right now.
1: What do you mean?
0: If we want to be honest.
1: The future's permanent. The future is absolutely permanent.
0: But as far as having a player that's going to lead that, you don't have that guy right now.
1: Okay.
0: And hopefully you get him at the 11th pick. But I would bet that, you know, hopefully he could contribute, but he won't be the next. So when you talk about the next 2 years, that's just the reality and the price of the dynasty to me.
1: Right, so you're going to forego any future development for a short-term fix with
0: LeBron.
1: Like,
0: you know what it is, Donnie? I hear you. And I feel like I'm cleaning my room, but I'll clean the whole house later. But I'm going to clean my room.
1: Okay, and then when you clean the whole house later, by the time you clean the whole house later, your room's going to be messed up again. It's kind of, it's probably a bad analogy. But
0: I just thought of my house.
1: Like, the other thing is, the only way I'm on board with this is if he comes for the mid-level.
0: Yeah, right.
1: And he's not coming for the mid-level. You're going to have something.
0: Stiney, we're talking about a guy that's got it all. And there was a report that if he left. Somebody said goo and realistic is like oil and water. That bothered me. But there was a report, Stoney. I told you, I don't think he's leaving L.A. He's not to me. But
1: right,
0: if he were, then he said he would gladly take a mid-level from any other team to get up out of Dodge. But I don't believe that's realistic. That's why I think if he were to come here, it would be financially feasible with the mid-level.
1: I'm wondering when the last player who was a 50, like, it's so funny. I'm begging Warrior fans, hey, you know, could Steph take 50 instead of 65? And people are saying that's insulting. But the same people think LeBron will come here for the mid-level and give up 50. Like, what?
0: Oh, man.
1: I'll make a bet with anybody right now. LeBron is not coming here just for a mid-level exception. I
0: don't think you get anybody.
1: It's absolutely preposterous. Now, if you could get him for 1 year at the mid-level, I guess you got to do it, but it's not going to make me sit here and say, well, now they can win a title next year and their future doesn't matter.
0: But they're better. That's what LeBron represents, Kawhi or any Giannis. So,
1: like, if I told you the Warriors, let me just hypothetically say the Warriors can do something next year that gets them to be a 48-win team and maybe they even win a playoff series.
0: Oh, my God.
1: But then they're not going to make the playoffs for the next 3 years. Would you do it?
0: I mean, I don't even know how you came up with that. But, no, I wouldn't do it.
1: Okay. I wouldn't either. Because there's no way I can envision a Warrior team next year making a deep run or a run deep enough to justify not thinking about what goes on after that year.
0: But I guess I'm asking you this. For us to make the playoffs a year after we didn't, which was this past one, we had to get a guy. So I guess I'm asking you, and you probably can't answer, Why would we not make it the year after? Like, what if that was Giannis that came and
1: let's
0: and
1: look.

0: little different.
1: Or LeBron, for that matter. Like, if we were able to do it on year one, we damn sure could do it year two, because LeBron, Curry, they got to Dre at least 2 to 3, 4 more years, man.
0: Dre, Steph, and LeBron have 2 to 3 to 4
1: in their career,
0: years.
1: I believe in playing basketball. Dre, to take Dre out of there, but I'm talking about Steph and LeBron.
0: And how many games are they playing each year?
1: Snotty, I told you I'll take 55. That's the new 65.
0: But it's not for the Warriors, Goo, because they don't, like, that's 27 games that you're going to play without LeBron or Steph. Mm. Let's say they're, like, that means 30 times a year we're watching Pod, Santos, Moody, Post, and the 11th pick get beat by somebody. Like, I think we'll get tired of that in a hurry, too.
1: Yeah.
0: Let's go to King. King is in Pasadena. Hey,
1: oh,
0: King.
1: Wow.
0: How's it going, man?
2: Hey, what's up, guys? Hey, Goo, happy belated birthday.
1: Hey.
2: And, Stiney, I guess you were up in my neck of the woods in Westminster last weekend, huh?
0: Yeah, I was. I was. I saw at the Westminster Community Playhouse.
2: Wow. Yeah, you're right in the middle of a little Saigon. Listen, guys, I'm going to try to share a few things that I learned. I got a buddy of mine that works with analytics out in Vegas. And, after the U.S. legalized sports gambling in 2018, there's a lot of money that went to sports analytics. And there are some areas where the NBA has changed remarkably right around COVID. And one of them is three-point shooting. So we all know that Steve Kerr is at the forefront of that. Number one in the league and three-point attempts. But there's some areas that you might find interesting. After COVID, the league has passed less, a lot less.
0: Okay.
2: I don't know if you guys know that. So when Kerr took over, the ball is energy, right? He wants to pass 300 times a game.
0: Right.
2: Last year, the Warriors passed 340 times a game. It's ballooned significantly. Whereas the rest of the league has actually minimized their passing.
0: Interesting.
2: And I think when Dunleavy wants to put a mandate out there to reduce turnovers, I think he's getting the understanding about this, the overpassing.
0: I like that connection.
2: But here's the thing, guys. This overpassing, even if you look at all of this championship years, it goes down significantly during the playoffs because teams game plan for it, right? So, for instance, our last ring, ring number 4, we averaged about 310 passes a game. But once you get to postseason, it went down to 276. So that's a huge decrease. So basically, you got an offense that works during the regular season. Once you get to postseason, it's going to take some kind of a nuclear event from Curry to get the ring.
0: That's interesting, King.
1: But I want to tell King, Stiney, I know what King was putting down, but Stiney, the interesting part to where it didn't, but it was still interesting, is we pass because we don't have guys that could create their own shot, not named Steph Curry.
0: Well, you passed when you had too many guys who could create their own shot and it worked. You know what I mean? I mean, I'm not saying they should go in a different direction, but when they had Durant and Iguodala, like, they had really good scorers,
1: right,
0: but they could also pass, and that's
1: like OKC got a million dudes that could create, but they pet to his point. I get it, but I'm just looking at this iteration of the Dubs. Oh my, there's nothing worse when you could tell and see it on guys' mind, like, we can't create it, we can't get a shot off, and you need that because that's an indictment on your roster.
0: This is from the 415. Stiney, it sounds like you're insinuating the Warriors should trade Steph and whatever assets for a full and total rebuild, or at least that's truly their best option. You know what? You tell me. I'm not insinuating you trade Steph Curry. In fact, I'm trying to figure out how we work this out by giving when we give Steph Curry an extension. Like, I'm not here to say that the Warriors should trade Steph Curry, but if you're asking, is that their best option to get this thing? I mean, if you want me to be honest, it's probably their best option to get better the most quickly.
1: Yeah.
0: But the key's not just to get it better quick, it's to stay better.
1: Yeah, somebody in the chat was like, Goo, if LeBron even did, I don't expect him to take the mid-level. Why would he come here? I get all that, and I've shared with my partner and you all that I know it's a long shot, but if you could get that to come to fruition, my goodness, I'm in.
0: All right, 888-957-9570. I've been promising it. I got to get to this Kirk Lacob sound. He was on the Plus Minus podcast with Tim Kawakami and Marcus Thompson, the executive vice president of the Golden State Warriors. That segment was brought to you by Crystal Geyser Alpine Spring Water.
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0: staff.
1: Yeah. You know, when I talk about like teams and stuff, you ever notice when a politician or a president gets asked, hey, will you rule out using the nuclear bomb? What do they always say? Well, I'm not going to take anything off the table. Even if they don't want to use it, they'll say, well, I don't want to take anything off the table. We could do anything.
0: I would say, well, Matthew, I have to talk to Michelle, and we'll get back to you.
1: So,
0: Barack Obama.
1: You know, I'm just wondering if, you know, the Warriors,
0: man,
1: are like, no, you know, do they say Steph's off the table?
0: Of course, right. He is the table, right? Stoddy, I got you.
1: I just want people to acknowledge that you do have a choice here. Like, you could go in another direction.
0: Right.
1: And that's true. Doesn't mean you have to, and they're probably not going to, but rational minds could suggest that the best, fastest,
0: we talked about it yesterday,
1: way to do this would be the unthinkable.
0: For both parties, though, it would benefit, if we want to keep it $1, both parties.
1: Yep.
0: If you know what I mean. But that's not going to happen because of what he means to, and what they mean to each other, and the Bay, all that stuff matters.
1: Yep. Especially what he meant. What he meant might be more than he means right now. Let's go to Marv in Livermore. Hey, Marv. How you doing, man?
2: Hey, fellas. Long time no talking. Goo, before I go at you, I got to wish you a happy belated birthday.
0: Right on, Marv. But I'm like, you don't have no material. What could you come for me for? Oh, but go ahead.
2: You guys crack me up on pods. Goo, every time you guys get a national basketball person, you always say pods is polarizing to the Bay. He's only polarizing because you, Stein, and his stepdad wants him to be an all-star. And I've always called and said, hey, if he's our third best player, we're a terrible team. If he's fourth or fifth, then we might have some action. So, and I got some positives about pods, too.
0: Okay.
2: But the hypocrisy you just said, and Steiny brings it up about practice. Guru, what did you say about Jonathan? You said he needs to get in the lab. Don't tell me about practice during the season.
0: Okay.
2: Pods, Moody, Post, all them dudes should be getting in the lab, just like you said. Kuminga wasn't. So that's a big hypocrisy on you. Right?
0: Well, I mean, real quick, Marv, work. I fought Steiny on Miss Me. I didn't like her saying at this juncture they're going to go practice more. If you heard me, Marv, I was like, I'm out on that. But go ahead.
2: Right. On that part. But but right now, you didn't come back and say, no, they need to get in the lab and do the work themselves instead of just practice.
0: Okay.
2: And then, Steiny, you are unbelievable. You just said on radio that to go get LeBron – we got to ask Moody and Potts how they feel about that. What does that even mean? Who are they to ask BS about LeBron coming? They are not that good, period. Come on now.
1: Well, my point was not that. My point was that the Golden State Warriors and Dunleavy and Kerr in the offseason have talked about how they got to rebuild the foundation. They got to get back to what got them 4 titles. They need to reinstill discipline, and they need to reinvigorate the culture. And if you bring LeBron James in here, you are ceding all those wishes to one player who has nothing to do with any of those things that you're talking about wanting to do. It's not about pods.
2: I don't think that's true because LeBron just showed that when Luka was in, AR was in, LeBron said, I will be the third option. So you need to tell me if he came here and wanted to play with Steph, because he's always wanted to play with Steph, that he couldn't sublimate himself?
1: I don't know.
2: He just did it with Luka.
1: Right.
2: Who's the biggest,
1: even last year, who's the biggest personality on the Lakers, and who does virtually everything revolve around?
2: No, Luka.
1: Doncic is their best player, no doubt about it. But LeBron still is that team, and everything goes through him.
2: No, it stops. I mean, because LeBron knows he's not the best player.
1: Well, maybe that's why he wants to come here.
2: From

0: But this is what I want for Pods, because Guru, you're 100% right that Pods is an athlete. But you know what his issue is? He's like GP. They jump off both feet. Pods needs to be able to jump off one foot and use force, work on a hesitation move and not that decel move, because most guards, small guards, who aren't fast, and Pods is fast. If he would develop a hesitation move like everybody else does to get to the hoop and shoot corner threes, because we can't name a signature play by Pods, whether in a game or a play, because he doesn't play with force. And he is an athlete, so I like Pods, but you guys have him ranked too high. He needs to be our fourth or fifth best player if we're really going to have action. But he also needs to get in the lab, use his athleticism, because when you see him jump off 2 feet, grabbing rebounds, he's touching the square. But he can't jump off 1 foot. It drives me crazy because the guy is happy. So I just want him to be the fourth or fifth best player on our team to have action.
1: No, I love it, Marv.
2: Appreciate it.
1: But I agree with you, Stoney. Not that you need it to me. It's still LeBron in L.A. But that's why he's trying to dip up out of Dallas. He played his role. He knew it. And I like their chances. But Luka got hurt. But the bottom line is it still revolves around him.
2: Yeah, and this is what I think is just a flat-out joke, and this is where, you know, people want to call me hypocritical. They're hypocritical. So for the last 18 years, we've compared and we've talked about Steph Curry and how he is the greatest face of an organization, maybe of all time. We talk about how, oh, my God, can you know how lucky are we that our superstar is Steph Curry, a guy that doesn't try to manipulate everything that's going on with the team? Like, how lucky are we that Steph Curry doesn't ask out the minute things go wrong? How is it, you know, we got so lucky to have Steph, but you look at Kawhi, he doesn't seem to care. LeBron's got to be the GM. Luka doesn't work hard enough. But now, let's go get LeBron, and everything will be fine, and he will be the guy who you get to reinstill a culture that he's never been a part of. It doesn't make sense to me. That's all. The other thing is, and I get it, it's the young players aren't the be-all and end-all, but it's more about like the control of the team. If you have Steph, Draymond, and LeBron James, like, there's just... Okay, you got three nice players who are older.
1: They work with Durant, though. Go ahead.
2: But that was 8 years ago. None of these guys have played in the second round in the postseason.
1: You're talking about upstairs, though. Ego. The ego part of it.
2: Well, what I'm saying...
1: You had to even squeeze Klay Thompson in there, but it all worked. But I hear it was long ago, but Steph never...
2: And when the Warriors had those four guys, what young player ever emerged?
1: They didn't.
2: There's only one. Cool.
1: Okay.
2: How come? Klay got hurt. Okay. So, how is somebody going to emerge?
1: But that wasn't a bad thing because you didn't need the. Top heavy.
2: But now you need players to emerge.
1: I got that.
2: You need to give young players a runway, and they ain't getting one.
1: But if your
2: team is all about LeBron, Steph, and Draymond.
1: And Marv, just last thing about Pods. I would love Pods to be further down on the hierarchy. It's not his fault. But you're telling me Stoney Pods couldn't, and I'm not saying this would win the Pacific Division, but you can't tell me those youngsters, Pods, well, even though Gee couldn't learn, and you learn from Steph. But you never, I mean, we're talking about a Jedi Knight, LeBron James, wouldn't make Pods a better basketball player by him just looking at how he goes about his business. Or does that sound like an after-school special? Like, I'm just saying, LeBron is such a steward at this game.
2: LeBron is
1: Pods wouldn't be better, even if Pods had to, okay, you lose 8 to 10 minutes a game, 12. But you can't tell me when it's all said and done, when they go different directions, whoever's around Bron wouldn't be a better basketball player.
2: It's not about playing time or less of a role.
1: Knowledge.
2: It's that, this is what I mean. Like, You're cramming the team with LeBron, Steph, and Draymond, 37, 38, and 40. And that's what you're going to go with next year. Then you better acknowledge that your young guys are probably going to get, some of them may get lost in the shuffle. And some of them, like, they just, it's, if they bring LeBron in here, nobody's going to give a rat's ass about Pods or Santos.
1: But they're still going to play.
2: It will be LeBron and to a lesser degree, Steph. And it will be LeBron because that's what he does. And Steph will be second because that's what he does. And I'm not sure I want to cede that kind of thing to LeBron James and to a lesser extent, Steph, because then
1: you want to see the development of the
2: we would actually be relying on Steph and LeBron more next year than they've ever been relied on in their entire careers because they're old and they're going to need to do more on a team that doesn't have a ton of talent.
1: Well, Snotty, I think we're 2 to 3 years in on the Steph part of that already.
2: What do you mean?
1: That's why he's breaking down, relying on him too damn much at an older age. Hence the new normal with the all of a sudden the knee and the hamstring. Like, I'm not saying it's a good thing. I'm just saying I think that record for Steph Curry has already started in regard to older superstar being relied upon, looking around like, can I get some damn help? And now the byproduct, I believe, is, you know, the runner's knee and the hamstring going a couple years ago in the playoffs.
2: 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Always live on the free Odyssey app and now broadcasting from the Laughing Monk Studios. 888-957-9570 is the number. Let's go to Dave in Fresno. Hey, Dave, how you doing?
3: Hey, boys. I'm doing good, man. The discussion lately with the Warriors, and I'm kind of going, I think of it, is this wave the white flag mentality. I'm not sure if you guys heard Willard's comment the other day. Basically, he said the Warriors should not go all in. This is the Wimby era. I'm hearing people say that, you know, the circumstances are too hard. We should just think about the future. Like, I just, as a fan, like, I don't want to hear that. Like, we are the highest revenue team in the NBA. So we graduated to that Laker level where it comes with some expectations. And I get it, the reality of the situation is not ideal. Don't get me wrong. But that's what general managers are paid to figure out. To figure out what went wrong last year, last few years, and get back in it. If we still have the draft, we got a long ways to go before we can say it's doom and gloom. We might as well just trade Steph. Look, because the future ain't promised either. Tomorrow ain't promised. 5 years ain't promised. So figure it out. Stop making excuses. I'm tired of the whining and, well, we stuck with this guy and that guy's hurt. Stuff can get done. Crazy things happen in the NBA. Luka got traded. Nobody saw that coming. So my thing is just have the mindset of figuring it out. It is hard right now. I totally understand that. I know the situation is looking real, real ugly. I get that. Mm. But stop with the whining and figure it out. Get better players. If we just gonna sit here and cry about it all day, then we're going to be playing every year. You know, figure it out. Stop crying and figure it out.
1: That's why we're trying to get – I want them to go get LeBron or whoever so we can get better players. Moody was a lottery pick. I know he's 14. A lot of people – that's part of the lottery. Dude coming down my road, we didn't have lottery. Moody was lottery pick.
2: Yeah, and, you know, it's a great line. Crazy things happen. But one crazy thing that'll never happen is old players getting better.
1: Yeah.
2: Doesn't happen. Never has. And again, like, to me, it does seem like it comes down to this. If some people are willing to make a move to salvage something next year, even if it doesn't help in 2 years, and I guess what I'm saying is, I don't even want to go through the charade of trying to think that next year we can piece something together because.
1: But if your last name was Green or Curry, would you look at it differently?
2: Well, I don't know. If Draymond's true to his word, he wants to leave the organization in a better place.
4: Yeah, they did say that.
2: So then opt out.
4: Opt out
2: right now.
4: Well, there you go.
2: That would give the that would be what's best for the Warriors, but obviously he's not going to do that. And
4: I'm kidding, obviously.
2: But, you know, I just don't see – I don't – yes, bring LeBron in, go get the 7 seed – get demolished in the first round, and we'll come back in a year in the exact same spot, like no better off.
4: Our subject matters on our show here have, and rightfully so, been centered around the Giants and Niners. And I kind of thrown this to you before, and I'm going to do it again. But, Stani, whose situation is more dire, the Giants or the Warriors? And before you answer, I'm going to answer. It's the Giants because the Warriors are coming out of the woods with 4 chips. They were the best team when it was all said and done 4 times over. So whatever adjective you use to describe right now, injured, old, it could be the end. They got something to show for. The Giants, this is 12 years of futility last time you won. So you spent money. I don't think you spent it in the right place. You got dudes that are still relatively in their prime, and they need to thaw out. So I'm giving you all that, but which situation is worse to you right now, the Warriors or Giants?
2: It's obvious to me the Warriors is worse.
4: But even though I just put the spin on, they won 4 titles, get to go watch Steph.
2: Okay, well, if you're asking me who had the best 10 years, it's the Warriors. But if you're asking me right now, well, I'm not taking into account their 4 titles.
4: I would ask you why.
2: Because you're asking me to say who's in a worse situation. Okay, I'll take the Warriors. How come? Because I got 4 titles in my back pocket. Of course I'll take the Warriors. But it's like, if you're telling me right now who's closer to a title, it's the Giants. If for no other reason, then baseball is easier to break through than the NBA. I mean, all the Giants have to do is finish 6th 1 year out of 15 teams, and we have seen teams legitimately and realistically make a run.
4: Arizona,
2: we have never seen an 8 seed we'll find 1 or 2. But if you go into the NBA playoffs as a 7 seed, you got no chance. You got no chance. By the way, as bad as Adamas, Chapman, and Devers are, they're better than any Warrior players who are 30 years old.
4: And they're both hitting in May, man. Adamas and...
2: Yeah, I mean, I would absolutely say the Warriors, but like I understand why the Warriors are further away.
4: I guess that's what I'm doing. The 4 titles I'm giving them a pass. But again, to apply that to the Warriors, I hope this next 12 years is not what the 12 years have been to the Giants.
2: But you guys don't give the Warriors a pass, because when I say, you know, look, this was to be expected. They were going to have some brutal decisions. We all saw it coming years ago. We knew they were getting older.
4: But I hate to do this to you.
2: There it is.
4: A brutal decision to me doesn't consist of when you earned it, but when you were sitting there with the 7th, 2nd pick in a lottery and butchered it. You know what I'm saying? Yeah, we had the 15-win season. We had to pay the price. But, Stani, that's not death row. That is, had you got that somewhat right or even close to right, we would be sitting better and pretty right now and not so hell dependent on, I'm going to throw in Kuminga just for the sake of discussion. Curry would have some damn help. And maybe the thread on the tires, the odometer would read better than it does now.
2: Listen, this is what's kind of frustrating to me. We go back 5 years and we say, had they not messed up Wiseman, had they not messed up Kuminga, had they not gotten rid of Jordan Poole, had they not extended Draymond Green.
4: Go ahead.
2: There's like 8 things they've done. But you all think one move or one off season can get them back on track. They've made some questionable moves for 3 or 4 or 5 years that haven't worked out. And you guys, not you, but people still don't want to pay the price to try to get it back. They want to try to piecemeal it with LeBron James, who we know, he'd make it a 3-ring circus and it'd be fun. But we know, we're smart enough to know, that's not a long-term strategy for getting the Warriors back in contention.
4: Okay, let me real
2: so
4: quick.
2: It would just tell me they're okay with having LeBron James in here for a year.
4: But just, I hear you loud and clear, but I got to double back to your Giant part of this. Then the Giants aren't as bad off as you were saying this morning.
2: They both are off.
4: Think.
2: Who cares? They're both like,
4: no,
2: they're
4: my
2: both
4: point is you said one off season, they're more, the Warriors, and I agree, more than one off season. Well, the Giants don't look like they've made a decision or know what the question is in regard to what direction to go. But I do like
2: neither
4: a
2: has.
4: I do
2: you
4: like
2: tell me the
4: Adamus
2: direction
4: endeavor.
2: Of either team right now. They don't have a direction that they've articulated to the fan base. The Warriors right now are clearly saying, hey,
4: hold it together.
2: Hey, we're just trying to hang on.
4: Yeah.
2: Okay. Thank you. I'm glad we know that. And people who are serious about, you know, people who know are going to say, okay, we know what you're really doing. But don't try to bring LeBron James in here next year and say, well, I think we can win a title. Or whatever it is. Like, if you bring LeBron James in here, you know, just don't talk to me about the future, no, which is fine. No.
4: But
2: and
4: I think you've gotten
2: me,
4: better, though. That's what, like you said, it would be a circus, but it would be a circus of winning. Like, again,
2: no,
4: I don't think we
2: would
4: beat the
2: say that,
4: because we wouldn't be, we would be better than we are now, and there's no doubt in my mind we would get a playoff series, maybe even two. At this juncture, I'm so realistic enough to know the end is here, Steiny. That would suffice.
2: Well,
4: that would be enough for me. It's not
2: saying,
4: championship or bust
2: you
4: now.
2: You saying the Warriors with LeBron are an automatic playoff team.
4: You don't believe that?
2: They could be. They could be.
4: Well, I would be willing to find, I would want, that would be exciting to find out is what I'm saying. And you're better than we were. We, again, I kept giving you day whatever without the Warriors. This, Steiny, I'm scarred. I feel like Jesus, the nail to the cross. Like, this is not, this can't happen again.
2: What can't?
4: Us not making the offs.
2: Guru,
4: under Steph Curry still in Jersey.
2: I'm willing to bet right now that the Warriors in the next 4 years will not make the playoffs more than twice.
4: Wow.
2: And why don't you tell me how they'll make the playoffs? Let's just say, let me put a little onus on you.
4: Yeah.
2: Because if they can't do it once, I'm not going to ask you if. How are they going to make the playoffs three out of the next 4 years?
4: First, you could say, I can't do that, Goo. But health is wealth.
2: Boom,
4: so
2: you're in
4: let's
2: the playoffs
4: just say,
2: next year.
4: Okay, let's go.
2: Okay.
4: I feel like we could win with LeBron James. Hell yeah, we could win a round.
2: Okay, what about the year after?
4: See, I don't like this question because I would have to I'm on a year-by-year basis, you know?
2: You're on a year-by-year basis, but you can't understand how 1 year they might not make the playoffs. Like that, I don't. Like, if it's a year-by-year basis, then you're acknowledging you don't know what you have year to year.
4: And I want the – and again, you're going to laugh. It's okay. I want the best for Steph until the end is here. And I feel like I could see the end, but never in a million years, partner, did I see this year happening with Jimmy Butler. But it happened, and now he's, you know, out the start of the next season. Like, I didn't have this – I would say if Steph were right here real quick – Chef, I didn't see you not making the playoffs already. Like, that record's playing right now. We got to tell the DJ to stop playing it. That's because then I would question, well, why are we all in and doing everything for Steph and it's not good enough?
2: What isn't? And it hasn't been for 4 years.
4: Well, last year we lost to Minnesota.
2: Okay. You won one playoff game in the second round.
4: But we got there, Steiny, and then we beat Houston.
2: Okay, and that clearly is good enough for you right now. Like, seriously, that's what I'm hearing.
4: Yeah.
2: You only get one shot at this, one chance to handle your injury case the right way, one chance to get the compensation you actually need, one chance to protect your future. 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
5: All righty. I got a question for you, Goo.
6: Okay. I was going to ask Paz, let me hold something because he's about to get that new money.
5: What's the best move the Warriors have made in the last 6-8 years?
6: The best move the Warriors have made in the last 6 to 8 years. Okay, I'm doing this not for effect, but I'm being real. What up, Chewy? Steiny, I'm sorry. It's the Jimmy Butler trade.
5: Okay.
6: Because that's when you
3: know where Wiggins is.
6: That's when you needed something bad, and he was, man, a godsend until he wasn't.
5: The best move they've made in the last 6 to 8 years was by far trading D'Angelo Russell for Andrew Wiggins and a lottery pick. That helped them win a title. So then, let's just say since then, periodically, although regularly, we hear about the following. They missed on Wiseman.
6: Yep.
5: They blew it with Kuminga.
6: Man.
5: Moody pick was marginal.
6: Okay.
5: Nobody liked the Draymond Green extension.
6: Bet you on fire.
5: People now bring up Ryan Rollins, who was traded. They lost a, say what you want, it doesn't matter what he is now, they lost a key contributor in 2022, Jordan Poole.
6: I love it.
5: They got a player who wasn't as good as Jordan Poole, and Jordan Poole eventually turned into nothing. Zero. So, and then they traded for Jimmy Butler, which had a very short shelf life of help. And when I run down the things that we don't like about the Warriors, it dwarfs the good moves they've made. And that's why when I look at some of the things that have happened over the last 4 or 5 years, I guess it is why I'm so adamant about this is not a quick fix.
6: Oh, this is a big project.
5: Right, and I'd like to get started on it now.
6: I guess I would ask you to that, and I love the word dwarf because you're right. Those were some big mistakes. How can you get started, or what would you describe? I'm trying to go house, a fixer-upper, when, you know, some are big projects and whole tear down, some you just need a new roof or whatnot. But what do you consider Steph Curry in this in regard to, is he a tree in front of your window? Like, I just don't think you could start that like you want. No. And with that enthusiasm.
5: Steph Curry's the best player on your team.
6: Okay. And
5: but he's 38 years old, and he occupies an outsized number of the contract. So you've got to work around that, which makes it more difficult. Like, I would rather have a nameless, faceless 26-year-old rotation player than LeBron James.
6: Wow. I hear you. I disagree with you, but I hear you.
5: Anthony in Brentwood. Hey, Anthony, what's going on, man?
6: Hey.
7: Man, finally. Goodness gracious. No offense. Hopefully I got some service way back here in Oakley. So as I listen to you guys, specifically Guru and some of the callers, I just hear the 5 stages of grief. One of those being denial, one of them being anger, one of them being bargaining or whatever it's called. Like, the real answer here is the best business decision is to keep Steph. The best basketball decision is to trade Steph.
6: Yeah.
7: So whichever one you decide is whatever you decide. But it doesn't matter what we do as far as putting a Band-Aid on it, because the only way you get better and you're an actual contenders draft and develop. We did it way back when we drafted Steph and we drafted Clay and we drafted Draymond. Our core was those three guys, and then we built around them.

0: you don't win a championship with an old core. Ask the Lakers when they tried to add the mailman and Gary Payton and all those things. So like we have to stop being in denial and stop looking at what's right in front of us. You don't win a title, a championship, whatever, with an old core. You win titles with a young, developed core, and then you add pieces around them. That's what we did in 16, and that's what we continue to do up until 2022, where, you know, the next guy that was developed, that he really developed himself, was Jordan Poole, and we had Wiggins, who was traded over here, however we got him. And, you know, we look at KD. The core was still Steph, Clay, and Dre. KD came along for the ride. That's great. But we're not winning anything. And the last caller mentioned, like, you know, figure it out. If you know basketball, you know the only way to figure this out is to draft and develop. You look at the Spurs. You look at OKC. What do they have that we don't have? A bunch of picks and a bunch of young guys that they drafted and developed in that system. And there was a time when we had a system that it was working. And unfortunately, that's not working anymore. And maybe when you talk about the building the house thing, Guru, maybe they need to go back and we need a new foundation. Mm. Because clearly our foundation is not solid anymore. And you build a house on a shaky foundation, you'll always have problems. And, you know, just to piggyback on that metaphor, if we're going to stay there, we have to be honest. And, you know, I'm going to keep it real with both of you guys because you guys are my guys. I think our foundation is SHI, you know the rest. And until we get a good foundation, we're screwed. But I want to remind everybody, draft and develop. You don't win with an old core. You win with a young core, well, and then you build around them.
1: Yeah. Hey, Anthony, let me just pick up on that, too, because I guess if I have a weakness, it's that I sound like it's hopeless. I'll come at it from the other side. I don't think it's hopeless. I think they're in a tough spot right now. But what do we have? We've still got all our draft picks. And we have money next season. So I guess what I would prefer is to utilize those assets for the future. And it doesn't mean we're going to win 19 games next year. It means you have an 11th pick. Can we pick a guy who's good enough that we want to be on this team in 3 years? Okay, we hit on that. Next year, we didn't have a good year. We have the 7th pick. Can we hit on the 7th pick? Boom, maybe we hit on the 7th. By the way, then next year, we've got money. We've got cap space. Can we turn that into not a 40-year-old free agent? Could we find a guy in his late 20s at that point? You have a lot of assets, and I don't want to give them up for a short-term fix right now when we have an ability, even as down as we are now, to have a fairly different team in 17 or 18 months.
2: Now, I hear you, and I hear Anthony, Stani, and the five stages of grief is, you know, denial, grief, anger, which I'm all feeling now, depression, watching the playoffs with no Warriors. But the last part of this and why I'm not a part of this club, Anthony and Stani, acceptance. I can't accept what you're putting down, but I hear you. My question to you is, how confident are you with that draft capital that they can get it right?
1: If you because don't that's have part confidence, of why we're at now, Mike Dunleavy.
2: Well, I'm not saying that. I'm just saying I get it. Sounds great, but we got to get it right, and because we haven't gotten it right through
1: did
2: the draft.
1: Did you get it right with Steph, Draymond, and Clay?
2: We did.
1: And Barnes?
2: We did.
1: Okay.
2: Mike Stani, how many at-bats have we had since then? And I get it.
1: Who had the at-bats, Goo? Who had the at-bats? And here's the other thing. Well, like, I remember Animal House. Well, fat, drunk, and Belushi. Stupid is no way to go through college. Okay? running an NBA franchise, but being afraid to make a mistake in the draft.
2: Well, I'm not saying be
1: dumb.
2: Afraid. Yeah. It's but you can't keep doing it. And you're saying now you're saying there's a different.
1: Okay,
2: maestro.
1: So let's go for the future. Let's bring in players for right now because we're probably gonna screw up our draft picks. You're gone if that's your we have the 11th pick. Oh, I hope we don't mess it up. Let's trade it for a 50-year-old. How come? Well, because we haven't gotten it right. Well, has Mike Dunleavy gotten it wrong? No, but three guys who were picked before Dunleavy didn't work out. So let's change our let's use a philosophy or a strategy where we can't rely on draft picks because we know we stink at it. Like you can't look at it like that. Like here's what I think is actually fascinating is when the Warriors weren't winning and they were in the lottery and they would get 11. People would be like, maybe we could get a great guy. Yeah, maybe we could get a great guy. This is back in like when they never went to the playoffs. This is Jameson and Arenas and Troy Murphy. But they got excited over the 11th pick. Now you have no young players here. None. Zero. And everyone's like, and what are you going to get for 11?
2: Well, that's only because you know why. This year, Stoney, DeBonza and all the big dogs and the attention, and rightfully so, around this draft, 11 feels like 19. But no, I get what you're putting down.
1: What if? But the 11 might be like the 5 in a regular draft. This, you got everybody so scared of the 11th pick.
2: No, we have Pete. We have DTSD draft.
1: I'm telling you right now.
2: We got,
1: they're going to be all-stars that are picked 11 and beyond.
2: Yeah, we did it.
1: Suck it up and make the right choice. Yeah.
2: Just don't draft a Wiseman when there's a, and I know you couldn't predict it, when there's a Maxey in that draft or Halliburton.
1: This is a different draft. This is less of a crapshoot.
2: All right, and I'm not even having fun. We're having fun, but I'm being serious with this. I will never run away from where I'm at right now with the Warriors, doing everything for Steph and what I think's left. But what would you prescribe or have a Warrior fan subscribe to if it's anything other than that? Like,
1: other
2: I just,
1: than what?
2: Where I think Steph is at and what he has left, I'm still with, okay, maybe we might have to trick off a draft pick or two, but if I can go get him an older dude to enhance our chances
1: of
2: for competing next year,
1: for
2: or making the playoffs and winning a round or two.
1: Well, that's a big difference. Winning a round or two. You win two rounds, you're in the Western Conference Finals.
2: Well, we almost just did that 2 years ago.
1: All right. And that's

0: Yeah,
1: hey.
0: I just have to say, I think that the LeBron James would still be a great addition to the team. I know he's older than dirt, and I get it. But having two cerebral players like him and Curry playing together, and with the young guys, I think would just be a great help to kind of splitting the needle, as they like to say. I think that would be good for them in longevity. And as far as like the draft picks that they've had, I mean, Jordan Poole, he didn't play well with the Warriors except when they were playing, or he hasn't had a career since he played with the Warriors. You know, he played well with good players. Wiseman was just never any talent, and Kuminga's still yet to be seen. So I'm not really down on Dunleavy. I think he's done a good job so far, and we'll see where he's going. Thanks for taking my call, guys.
2: Appreciate it. You think Reeves is a pretty cerebral player?
3: Austin?
2: Yeah.
3: Oh, hell yeah.
2: Okay, well then.
3: I got you.
2: Cerebral got them swept in the second round. The Lakers.
3: Well, he was coming off a major injury, and the best player that he'd been making sweet music with, along with LeBron, that all got thrown off when they got hurt. But I don't know why you brought up I do, but
2: because
3: I would love him in a
2: two old cerebral players don't get it done. I mean, for goodness sakes. Like, are they so smart they're going to be able to get over on the Minnesota Timberwolves? Well, maybe, actually. They might. But any legitimate contender? Like, I get it. Like,
3: no, you talk in what word am I looking for, Stoudy? You talk where you understand for minutes or hours or even some days where people, even the organization and fans, are attached to Steph Curry. And if somehow we can long gate and give the organization keeps putting stuff in that funnel for Steph Curry, some days it feels like you understand why.
2: I know exactly why, and I disagree with running a team like that. But again, that doesn't mean I'm kicking Curry to the curb. Not at all. I'm not doing that at all. But I've got, like, we've got to just be realistic. Like, I'm just trying to, like, think if Jordan or Magic was, like, in Jerry Buss and Red Auerbach's face, like, or Red, like,
3: well, Jordan
2: Red Auerbach
3: was different,
2: and
3: yeah.
2: Red Auerbach and Pat Riley know when it's over. And as great as players, like,
3: what did the Jazz do with Malone and Stockton, even though they didn't win?
2: You know what? Maybe that's the point. Teams like the Lakers know how to say goodbye to players who are legends, and the Warriors have no clue.
3: I know you're going to laugh. I mean this from the bottom of my gut. I just hate in the last years of Steph Curry, and when I say last years, we don't know when it's going to happen, but you know what I mean. I just can't believe at this juncture, he's the guy that's supposed to still be counted on like if he were 28. And that is a butchered job by whoever was in for Lakeup's part of it. Kirk, like, to be leaning on Steph the way we are now is cruelty. And I know nobody did it on purpose, but those people that are responsible for this should really pour them a double shot of whatever your fave is, beverage, look in the mirror and say, maybe that's why he's got a new normal. Maybe that's why the hammy went out. And you went and did something and you didn't quit last year, and I was all for it with Jimmy Butler. But that was a kick in the teeth that he got hurt, because at least we could have stayed relevant and made the playoffs without going through the play-in, which I thought was on the horizon. But I'm just thinking about it. And now, going into next year, who's our best player? And it's not even close. Steph. It's like, damn. Can a brother breathe? Can I look past the ball and say, go do what you do? How would a good Jordan Poole look right now for Steph Curry? Take it over, young fella, while I deal with this. We can't even do that for him.
2: Right, but so then why do you think it's a one-year fix?
3: You're going to laugh again, because what I think LeBron James still has left with this, and Draymond could duct tape Gorilla Glue and get us in the playoffs and get us a series. Like, I'm not saying championship, and that's gross for me. I'm being so real, man.
2: Like,
3: I've lowered the bar.
2: You haven't lowered the bar. And I'll tell you why you haven't lowered the bar. Because

0: great as Steph Curry is, we've got to quit saying he's still Steph Curry. Mm. Can we acknowledge that he is not as consistent anymore?
1: Well, I could just look at games played. Yes.
0: Thank you. Look at the games played. Do you think it's an accident that he played great on a Wednesday and then had nothing on Friday?
1: Hey, I got you, man.
0: Okay, so then the next thing we've got to gear up for as Warrior fans is that Steph's consistency will not be what it is.
1: Okay, so these on that Friday moments, he doesn't have it. That's where the other, if we had it, could help him.
0: Oh, okay.
1: If, you know what I mean? That's what's so sad about it.
0: Okay, and then in the playoffs.
1: Well, that's different.
0: Okay, I'm just saying.
1: But, Stoney, what about L.A.? And I know it was one night, Curry.
0: Look, that's great. And that's what you're hanging on to. And if you want to, and if you want 10 great Curry games next year, you're going to get them. You'll get them. He's going to have great games next year. But we can. How many times does he have two great games in a row now within a short period of time?
1: And I'm being so real with this. What do you suggest I do? Or Warrior fans do? What would you say? What would realistically we do?
0: I would say, what do you want me to do? Repeat the last 3 years? I mean, you know what I would do. I would try to get younger. I would give up on this quick fix thing that's put him in a bigger hole than
1: for the Raymond Ritter real quick of the world to say what their record was with Jimmy Butler. I'm asking.
0: Go ahead. Hang on to it. And you know what? Hang on to the Giants starting last year 41-29. They're 60-82 since. Like, go ahead and hang on to stuff that happened a year or two ago. That's fine.
1: People say I'm emotional. I'm not.
0: Why? Like, people are like, well, it's only 2 years ago.
1: Right. Okay,
0: what's happened to the Spurs in the last 2 years?
1: Well,
0: they got pretty good in two years.
1: Yeah, they got blessed.
0: Okay.
1: Yeah.
0: Okay.
1: And they drafted well, so I'm not front. I got you. But we have it. I feel like you're telling me there is a shelter we could all go in. But no, we're still getting hit by rocks and pellets, Steiny, because...
0: And yet you're saying, Steiny, there's no way we miss the playoffs next year. And my question is, why don't you tell me how they make the playoffs next year?
1: Well, my whole premise was with an addition or two, and if it were an older guy, like, I'm just throwing LeBron for, like, that's all I feel, that's how close I think we are from that. Not a chip. Getting back to the offs.
0: I don't know that you are. But yes, if you tell me Steph will play 60 and LeBron will play 68, I would tend to say they could probably squeeze into the playoffs. Squeeze. But...
1: Yeah, text line, Guru, the problem is the Warriors are an old team and not getting any younger. But that, I'll tell you what, that 11 pick, if they exercise it, will knock that number down in regard to age.
0: Yeah. And again, like, I get it. Curry averages 27 when he plays.
1: Mm.
0: But
1: now that
0: they're
1: hurt.
0: Not the same 27 he's averaged in the past. He's less consistent now.
1: And
0: so, yeah, we get some 39s. Yeah. We get 39s.
1: All right, but he needs more help,
0: But we get a lot of 16s on 5 for 17s.
1: Ah, man. And I'm going to go watch the Knicks and Cavs and just pitch your Warrior jerseys on them or fire up YouTube.
0: None of those guys were good enough for the Warriors 2 years ago when you had a chance to get them.
1: Now you're kicking us low. Not, like the you Brunson.
0: Should get, you should get kicked low. People should get kicked low. They should at this point. Honestly.
1: Donnie, that's too easy, man.
0: What's too easy?
1: That part right there, like, it wasn't over 2-3. We still thought we had losing to the Lakers.
0: Who did? Like, I don't.
1: Steph didn't have this Carfax report 2-3 years ago. The hammy and now the new knee.
0: No, he didn't. And now he does. But somehow we're going to be better next year.
1: I do hear you.
0: Not kicking Curry to the curb, but I need him to help us a little bit. I need him to help us a little bit. Try to get over this hump. That segment was brought to you by Crystal Geyser, Alpine Spring Water.
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1: Oh, okay. 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
0: No, like when I'm hanging on the trapeze. I swing upside down, then do a quadruple somersault, all while playing a scratchers. Watch this. Ta-da!
1: Unbelievable.
0: I know, right?
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1: Well, they're easy to play when I'm hanging around.
0: 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Like when you're relaxing?
1: No, like when I'm hanging on the trapeze. I swing upside down, then do a quadruple somersault, all while playing scratchers. Watch this. Ta-da!
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0: of the week, and I hope I'm not putting your wife out on blast right now. But
1: whose wife?
0: Guru's wife.
1: Okay.
0: I got invited to a party.
2: Oh, yeah. All of you should
0: have. Okay. That's what made me pause before I even mentioned it.
1: I'm sorry?
2: No, you're Willard. This
0: check
2: happened
0: your Evite. It's in there.
1: In where?
2: This happened, Evite. What
1: email are you talking
0: it's
1: about?
0: It's a text message via
1: I have not
0: Evite.
1: I have not received
2: remember
1: it.
2: This happened before? Yes, and I used it to yes. get out of it. But
1: No. Yeah, no, you keep thinking I used it to get I didn't. Get a text.
2: I didn't get it that time.
1: I haven't gotten it this time, but it's fine.
0: Maybe it's because you haven't made the drive yet to the Owens residence right there in Eastern Elk Grove, the EEG.
1: If this is turnabout, then that's fair play. But
2: it's coming, Will.
1: Don't say that I got a text message when I didn't get one.
0: Is this the place with the pool?
2: No, this was the graduation party. It'd be in the Bay Area. He graduates on the 13th.
0: Oh, I thought the Evite said Sacramento.
2: So. It may dibs. I might not know. Okay.
0: I'm sorry. I put your business out there.
2: I may not know. Sorry.
0: That's on me. But I got it. I was like, you know what? Warm me up a little bit. Showing me the love. Yeah. It's the day before Father's Day. So, you know, I can go ahead and maybe force the wife and kid to make the trek.
2: I guess I'm the only one in the room that doesn't or hasn't experienced Donnie graduating college. I did high school, but I do not know what that feeling's like. That my son will experience and your kids. Wow, that's a big one.
0: It just depends.
2: You know the feeling, right?
1: It's pretty emotional.
0: Yes, mine was the byproduct of what nowadays is called bullying. Back then, it was just peer pressure. My mom, Sue Dilley, rest in peace.
2: I love it.
0: I had the great 5 junior years at Cal State Northridge. Entered as a junior, left as a junior. 5 of the best years of my life, by the way. Not for the academia. Came back here, worked for 5, and my mom hit me with the, I could still hear it ringing in my ears, I wish that you would graduate college. Mom. When your mom makes a wish, it's, you know, you go back and you do it, you grind it out for 3 years, you're 30 years old and you're married, and you graduate. So there you have it. And that piece of paper has been absolutely worthless in my career.
2: Wow.
0: Have any of your bosses in media ever said, you know, I like your tape. I like what you're doing. I like the cut of your jib, Steiny. I'm going to need to see that degree.
1: Yeah. What was your GPA? I used to have a recurring.
0: What's your major?
1: I used to have a recurring fight with my mom about this at the dinner table all the time. And before college, during college, after college. She didn't like my GPA in college.
2: Yeah.
1: And it was fine, but
0: like
1: it wasn't
0: 2.7, 2.8.
1: It was something, you know, something that a little below, a little above 3.0. But I wasn't like driven to get A's like I was in high school. I was driven to just be done with the class. And she used to get so upset. And I'm like, Mom,
2: wow,
1: where I'm going, they will never ask me my GPA.
3: You don't know that. You don't know what's gonna.
1: Where I'm going.
0: Where you're going.
1: They're never going to ask my
2: GPA.
1: That's
2: great stuff.
1: It was one of the few times in life where the kid was right and the parent was wrong. I have never been asked my GPA until you just asked me now.
0: Right. And the thing
1: I don't
0: about
1: even think I know it.
0: College GPAs, you either are at one extreme or the other. And so my son Quest graduated Berkeley.
2: Wow.
0: And huge graduation at the Greek Theater, and it was awesome. And he's up there doing his thing, and it's time to announce the outstanding graduate, magna cum laude, from UC Berkeley, Kate Inman. All of a sudden, I look to my left, and the crowd goes wild. It's Cam's daughter. Kate will be winning 17 awards today, and she'll be going to UCLA Business School or Law School. Whatever she's going to
2: do. Shout out, Cam.
0: She is phenomenal. All 3 of his kids are, but that was a moment where it's like, it kind of hit me, Mark. You're either a 4.3 and you get one of them special sashes and you go on to do academic things, or you just make it.
1: Yeah.
0: Survive in advance.
1: When I'm done with these classes, can I leave?
0: Yeah.
1: That was my goal. Like, can we leave now? And then they're like, yeah, you can. Here's your piece of paper.
0: My journey was, dude, you have a number 2 pencil I can borrow? And I've lost my Scantron.
1: Number 2.
0: I think my Scantron got rolled up somehow.
4: My GPA was brought up one time.
1: Oh, it was? By who?
4: Before my graduation.
1: Oh, before? Yeah. By your parents or by somebody in the professional world?
4: It was second semester senior year, and we had about a month left in school, so I hadn't graduated yet, but there was like a teacher academic placement

0: company, or, and, you know, private schools, you don't need a teacher's certificate. You can graduate from college and teach at a private school.
1: Got it.
0: So you would interview, they would have recruiters come to the college, interview seniors, and then if they're good, they would try to place them at prep schools around the country. So I go in for the interview, and we talk for about 15 minutes, and she says, well, there is one little problem here with your GPA. And I said, what is it? And she's like, well, I don't think we're going to be able to get past it. I've never seen, you know, it's too low. And I said, I've never really thought that academic performance really translates into what somebody can bring and what their potential is. Anyway, years later, I'm talking to Susan, who worked for the same company, but she was in a different, it was later. So she went and got the file from years before.
2: Come on, God, man.
0: And apparently the woman who was interviewing me had jotted down some notes during the interview.
1: And?
3: Smug, smarmy, disaffected. Said,
1: this is like the pre-draft scouting report
3: this is so good.
1: Of Tom Brady or something.
0: Apparently she scribbled, no chance, but cute guy though.
2: And that's pretty, man.
1: And what would you rather be in life, cute or smart?
0: Cute, I guess. I don't know.
3: That's awesome.
0: Man, no chance, but a cute guy though.
2: A looker.
3: The fact that she was able Susan was able to go back and scoop and score those notes truly incredible.
0: Yeah, and then she was like, "Oh my God, this GPA."
2: What was this?
0: It doesn't matter.
1: Look at the GPA on this guy.
3: I'm going to put it at about a 2.77.
0: Yeah, I'll take it.
3: Oh, wow.
2: Oh, whoa.
1: That's a pass.
3: I had to fight tooth and nail to get mine to a 2.4.
2: Look at my man.
0: I'll take it.
3: Northridge was a series of 1.9s and 1.8s, and then they put you on probation, which means now the units cost 10 times what they normally do. Those are the kids you should be giving discounts to.
2: Right.
3: I'm clearly struggling, Joe Namath, but whatever.
1: Yep.
3: I'm going to take a playoff.
0: Were you guys listening to the second segment today?
1: I don't know what the second segment was. What time?
0: 10:20.
1: Yeah. Around 10:15 or whatever?
0: So, Dibs asked me how my golf went yesterday.
3: I did offline, but how was the
0: 94.
3: Golf? Okay, pay the over. Yeah.
0: So,
3: well, yesterday I asked you via text, and you wrote three words. Stink, stank, stunk.
1: Oh. Man.
3: So I immediately was thinking north of 90.
1: I whammied you.
0: So I'm golfing yesterday thinking, I get it now. So I golf once or twice a week, right? For what, 15, 20 years? Pretty much. I'm still shooting in the 90s. Still shooting in the 90s. Okay. You know, I could get better. I know exactly how to get better. I got to go to the range 3 times a week.
1: You play more.
0: For an hour and a half, and practice my short game. I would get better, right? No doubt about it. Would you agree?
1: Agreed.
0: So I thought of the Giants and the Warriors, and I'm thinking, they're not going to get better unless they change an approach, make a different commitment, pay the price, change strategy, something.
1: Didn't you just say you'd get better at golf if you practiced more? And didn't Steve Kerr say that's what they want to do next year?
0: Good deflection.
1: Okay, thank you.
0: Good deflection. But I was actually using it in a different way of, you know, the quick fix doesn't work. You got to invest time and capital and then reap the rewards a couple years down the road.
3: It's funny because neither you nor the Warriors actually ever practice. And this is something that he and I talked about this 15 years ago when he and I would play at least twice a week together. Pre-baby round two, and so I'm not going to the range. Nope. I want to play 18, and so that's kind of the Warriors this year, and I remembering early in the year where they couldn't practice because it was game, travel, game. The next night, travel, come home. Yeah, it's going to be a vet's day off, and you made a good point earlier about even if you want to practice, like Al, no. Kristaps, no. Melton, probably not. Jimmy, I'd rather not, and so now your practices are pods and gi against guys not better than them. So you're practicing, sure, but you're going up against LJ and Malafi and, you know, you're not going to. Yeah, and Massey later in the year. So I think the whole construct of them getting better within the year, they're not built to do that.
2: Well, call me Allen Iverson because this is the NBA, and I know it matters. But Willard, I'm like, practice? We talk about practice is why they won 35 games. I know that's not what you're saying. But damn, you knew Horford was old man before you brought him in, and right. He wasn't going to play back-to-backs, you know,
1: This is all code, though. Like, I get where you're coming from, Steiny, and I can't tell anybody that they're wrong about this, but this is all code for whether it's rebuilding, restructuring, going young, whatever. And I, like, I'll just say it this way. I support these teams trying to do it on the fly. I support them trying to straddle the fence, trying to thread the fine line, all of those things. I support it. I do not believe in this city. These teams are all, let's see, the Warriors are the highest valued team in sports. The 49ers are top five in the NFL. The Giants are what, number six? Whatever, top seven. You're not tearing it down and rebuilding, ever.
0: What is it about you know more about it than me.
1: Is it about the
0: region or the area?
1: It's about a lot of things. That's a big part of it.
0: Okay.
1: It's a big part of it. It's about your brand. It's about the history. It's about your region. It's about,
0: easier for Oklahoma City to do what they did than Dunleavy.
1: And maybe once upon a time, the old Warriors could do this, but not anymore. I just like the world's different now. And I know people don't like it when I put the Giants in the same sentence as these franchises, but from a valuation standpoint, historical standpoint, branding, they are. Like the Red Sox, the Yankees, the Dodgers, the Cubs, they don't do that. I just don't ever think you should do that.
0: 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Are we talking Giants or Warriors?
1: Whatever you want.
3: Well, I just was looking at the Giants. I was thinking about when was the last time the Giants rebuilt? And I thought, what about the last year of Bonds where they go 72-90? And I'm just looking at the roster and it was Benji Molina at 32, Ryan Klesko, Ray Durham, Omar Vizquel was 40, Bonds at 42, Dave Roberts, Randy Wynn. Your starting nine, your youngest guy was Benji Molina at 32. And you go on and on with Richie Aurelia, end of his run, Mark Sweeney, on and on. But you did have a 22-year-old Kane, a 23-year-old Lincecum, and so you were starting to churn it over at that point. But since then, the Giants haven't really gone through that.
0: Well, and if you're going to, like, I'm all for that, if you could do that. But in order to churn it over, you've got to have, you know, I mean, just off the top of my head, how many guys like that did the Giants draft in a 5-10-year period? Kane, Lincecum, Buster, Belt, Crawford.
1: Right.
3: Baumgartner, Pablo.
1: I'm not suggesting at all that they don't need to be better at drafting and developing. That's not what I'm suggesting. Even what you just brought up, they drafted all those guys. They brought them up. They became champions. There was no massive sell-off teardown 3 years before that.
0: So how
1: you can do it on the fly?
0: Over what period of time did all those guys come up? You know what I mean? Like they all didn't come up the same year.
1: No,
0: you know what
1: but
0: I mean?
1: It wasn't,
0: Posey
1: it
0: was in
1: 2010. Yep.
0: Baumgartner was after that.
1: Well, late 2010.
0: Okay, Kane was before
3: 07.
0: That.
3: Before Kane that. And Lincecum were Lincecum 07, basically. Yep.
0: Yeah. I mean, you're right. If there's any way to do it, it's to pepper each year with a couple guys that just start contributing more and more and more, and then they're mainstays.
1: You got to do a better job of it. Yeah, they went big on the international market this last offseason. I know Buster Posey, if he were sitting in this room, he would tell you that he feels very good about what he's done for the farm system in 1 year's time. There's no way to know that yet.
0: Right, right.
1: But I know that they feel good about who is potentially coming down the pipeline over the next 3 to 4 years. And there's no teardown in order to acquire those players. They've got two first-round draft picks this year. They just acquired one for Bailey. They've got their own, which is a very high one. And the way they're playing right now, they're going to get another one next year too.
0: Right.
1: So, like, you can go get your guys, and you don't need to do what the Marlins and the A's and everybody has always done, which is constantly get rid of people when they become good.
3: The
1: and
3: biggest obstacle, I'm sorry, Goody, no, just real quick. Time. Biggest obstacle they face is you've got three guys with whopper deals, and I'm just looking at this Giants era where the next year Bonds is gone. They still go 72-90, by the way. But Lincecum goes 18-5. Matt Cain starts 34 games and has a 3.76 ERA. That's when Zito came. Jonathan Sanchez. And so you had a young rotation that would go on to be World Series champs. This Giants team has got three guys making nine figures blocking people.
2: Yeah, and I read these numbers again because I brought this player up to you guys yesterday, and you mentioned the international scouts, but that's where I want to start with the Giants, like the Luciano fiasco and why that took so long for everybody to find out. But Kyle Harrison, another seven innings pitched, 11 strikeouts, Dibs, ERA of 1.44. Now, some people could, my buddies, like, oh, you're front running with Kyle. I'm just like, no, but maybe if somebody, like you said when we left here yesterday, nobody you talked to said the kid didn't have the goods, then I'm like, why? Why did they include him? And nobody will admit it now, Will. But if this keeps up and this dude is finally what the Giants thought he was going to be, oh, my gosh.
1: Well,
2: he's mowing dudes down last night again.
1: The Devers trade is a fascinating one. And it's going to age here in the next few years. And whether it ages poorly or not is still very much.
2: Because this don't help it. This kid throwing what he's doing.
1: And you're not even bringing up Tibbs, who is crushing AAA and is a Dodger.
2: But he got moved, yeah.
1: But
3: he's cooled off.
1: Of course he has.
3: His OPS is down to 1,030.
1: Exactly, yeah. I mean,
2: bring him up.
3: 11 homers.
1: But what does that mean? Because Marco Luciano used to have a good OPS at AAA as well.
3: So never 1,000, but you're right.
1: Right.
3: You're
1: I don't know.
2: 4A player.
1: I'm not saying that. Yeah. But until he does it, he hasn't done it. But you did. You got Devers. Devers is a great player.
2: I got you.
1: I know,
2: man.
1: That hasn't looked great so far this year, but
2: I believe in Devers.
1: I'm not telling you you're wrong for bringing this up. Like, yes, 2 years from now, there is a scenario where that trade is like the worst trade ever in the history of the organization.
2: He is on fire. I'm watching him like, oh boy.
1: But it could turn and go the other way too.
3: It's allowed to. I'm going to get a t-shirt made. It's going to be Rafael Forever Devers because he's going to be here forever. Right. And if it looks like this now, which it's not terrible.
1: For Dever Giant?
3: He won't be. I mean, he's going to be a Forever Giant just because he's signed to be one. But,
2: but what if he got Forever so bad? Devers? I'll do this to Stani. What if he got so bad here? Hopefully it doesn't. And somebody came calling for Devers, and they had a view of like, hey, we need to change direction. Could Devers be, if somebody wanted him?
1: Well, anything's on the table when
2: you don't want it to get there.
1: No. But, I mean, anything.
2: So I'm saying don't buy that T-shirt.
3: I'm going to make the T-shirt.
2: Yeah. Okay, you know what I mean, Will? Like
3: Devers forever. Or Forever Devers. Well, with, like, a sad face underneath it.
0: Like, I was chatting with Nahegan last night after the loss. And he's like, boy, I mean, did they put Webb on the table? And I was like, I don't know. And he goes, oh, man, that would be unbelievable. That would be it. And I was thinking, you think? Like, is there a player on the Giants that people would be incensed if they traded?
1: Right now?
0: Yeah.
1: Eldridge.
3: Casey Schmidt. Honestly, the guy's got a 900 OPS. He's looking like the player you hoped he would be when you drafted him.
0: But then I took it a step further. I'm like, okay, if I'm the Giants, like, who do I want to keep?
2: Devers and Adames.
0: Devers is like number one on my list of keeper. Like, he's the best player they have with the best track record.
2: Why do you sound so shocked?
0: Because, like, he's one of the problems. Like, you know, he's one of the big three that hasn't produced enough, and yet I need him.
1: I don't think Rafi Devers or Willie Adames are why the Giants are losing
0: games. And that's kind of where I'm at.
1: Matt Hall. Like, I just think that they take the bullets because they're out front making the most money.
2: And a slow April. On fire totally. In May now, but I'm with you.
1: Much better May. That's like... at no point do you get to the end of games and go, we lost that game because Devers and Adames. Like, Devers is the big name, and Adames is pissing people off because you're not supposed to look happy when we're sad. But, like, no, seriously.

0: That's why people are mad at Adames. If you still think he's stinking up the joint, you're not following what he's been doing the last 3 weeks on the baseball field. He's been very, very good.
1: Yeah.
0: But he's happy, and we don't want happy right now because we're not. So
2: we want awareness in base running. And no, you can towel snap all you want. Just don't like forget how many outs there are.
0: No, for sure. That's silly. But at the same time, like when you get done with a week and you look at what just happened with the Giants, I'm thinking of blown saves, Tyler Mahle, and automatic outs. That's when and Adames Endeavors are not automatic outs. I'm looking at a rotation that's not deep enough, a bullpen that doesn't have a closer, and then I'm looking at I still can't understand why Drew Gilbert and Will Brennan are getting at bats over Bryce Eldridge.
1: He led off yesterday, Will.
2: Yep.
1: Wow.
0: Oh, yeah. Well, that was fine because, you know, Eldridge was in the lineup. Like, that's instead of Harrison Bader.
1: Hit so the hardest ball of the season for the Giants.
0: Yep.
2: They're kind of like the Niners a couple years ago where you can't run the ball and you can't stop the run. You don't steal bases and you no longer stop teams from stealing. Wow, so add that into other reasons why.
1: He threw a runner out yesterday, though, in the game.
2: Okay, I'll look at the non-Bailey numbers on caught stealings versus stolen base attempts. I do know that the Giants are DFL, dead finishing last
1: so
2: in
1: am I
2: stolen
1: the one,
2: bases.
1: Only one here real quick that feels like, and I get the doom and gloom, the season's not over because there's 112 left.
0: Well, of course, yeah. No, you're only 50 games in. It's just like, you're not optimistic, are you?
1: No.
0: Okay.
1: Until I see it, I'll be right there.
0: Yeah.
1: Hey, let me in.
0: I don't leave. Like, if you want to leave, leave. But
1: what about Chapman? Like, he looks like he wants out. Do you get that?
0: No, I don't think he wants out. I think he wants to hit the ball. And he's pretty pissed.
2: Two knocks yesterday.
0: Yeah.
1: Well,
0: exit velocity, go ahead.
2: One was 54. I think that was the number.
1: Hey, I'll take it.
2: And then the other one was like 71.
1: Hey, he'll
2: that
1: take
2: was
1: it.
2: The blooper.
1: How many are 140 get caught? You know what I mean?
2: So right. It bounces out.
0: He's been
2: on
0: corking those every day. You know, three of his four bats were over 100 miles an hour yesterday.
1: Yes,
0: and then people with the Giants come out and they're like, I don't think he's ready. I'm like, remember that show? I feel like this was 2-3 months ago. Do you remember when Guru like almost ripped his headset off on Kuminga?
3: Yeah.
0: And he was that's how I feel about Eldridge.
1: I don't get it. That's amazing.
0: I just want to get it.
1: Yeah.
3: It is pretty amazing how universally there's nobody that supports or says, no, I get what they're doing.
0: But then they come out and they're just like, I don't want to listen to all these outside voices.
1: Buster called it Monday morning quarterbacking. You know, he was on something.
0: And well, let Buster know it's all seven mornings, actually. It's all seven of the mornings.
1: Wow.
3: All right, gents.
1: We got a meeting.
3: That's right.
0: I bet you do.
2: Best day of the week still, huh?
3: I never said it was.
1: Yeah.
3: Whoever says you was one. Scarface,
2: Mel of
3: Bernstein.
2: Course.
3: All right, I'll let you guys go because we had a meeting on 95.
0: Hunter Pence is coming on the show.
3: Oh, nice.
0: Yeah. So is Mark Spears. He was at game 1 and 2 in Oklahoma City.
3: Sweetness.
0: Yep.
3: Personified.
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0: Give it a laugh. Come on. You're a funny guy. Come on. Give me a laugh.
8: You are funny, dude.
2: Hit that S again.
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4: That's what people are saying.
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4: We'll let you be the judge.
2: Oh.
4: All I know is it's a couple of Bay Area boys talking sports.
0: I know nothing.
2: Thanks.
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0: All right, let's do this. You're damn right it's the best day of the week.
2: It's a top 25 Thursday of the 52 you get a year.
0: Oh,
2: and I know sometimes because it's an absolutely spectacularly beautiful day.
0: It is a beautiful day.
2: Even in the warmer climes, it's not too warm. And here in the city, it is wonderful.
0: It's kind of perfect.
2: Some people getting paid today. I can wait till tomorrow. And
0: 47 minutes. Let's go.
2: We had, and I keep forgetting what the name is, but my 3-year-old is moving from the 3-year-old room to the 4-year-old room. So you got to have an event.
0: What does that mean?
2: It's not a graduation sensation.
0: Oh, you mean at school. I'm like,
2: it's not a promotion.
0: How many rooms you got out there in Moraga,
2: got a nice
0: dude?
2: Little house.
0: Good Lord.
2: Well, major.
0: I mean, do you
2: we
0: guys
2: got the master bedroom.
0: You just sit there and eat caviar while you talk about a honey.

0: I think it's time to move her into the fourth year room.
1: We've got the master, Myla's room,
0: you're damn right,
1: the office, the and the guest room, a.k.a. my room. So that's your breakdown of the rooms.
0: Oh,
1: and it's
0: weird.
1: I can't remember the word. It'll come to me, but shout out all the 3.5-year-olds who are moving from the Hoot Owls to the, or the Owlettes to the Hoot Owls.
0: Okay, congratulations.
1: Big.
0: That's huge. That's huge. I'm happy for you.
1: Yeah.
0: I'm happy for her,
1: so
0: too.
1: So it's a big day. It's a great Thursday.
0: No, it's an awesome Thursday. They tend to be. We're over the hump, people. And we're not just moving toward a weekend. We're moving toward a three-bagger. So, and with the Giants off today, what a perfect little grab bag. So this is what we're going to be doing all day. It'll be back and forth and back and forth between the Giants and the Warriors. And yes, we'll do that with our contributors today as well. Hunter Pence in an hour, Mark Spears in 2 hours. And we'd love to hear from you throughout. 888-957-9570. Because it's Thursday and I'm happy, I want to stay happy. So can I get something off of my chest?
1: Here we go. That's my fault. Yeah.
0: What do you mean here we go?
1: No, here we go. Because
0: here we go.
1: You know,
0: yeah, the show's starting.
1: You're gonna fire away. Of course. Show starting, and so you got 90 seconds of what's pissing you off.
0: Well, no, it's not pissing me off. No. I'm not going to let people get to me.
1: Ah, okay.
0: No.
1: Usually when you want to get something off your chest, it's something that's negative that you want to let go of.
0: Wow. I heard my name on my way to the station today.
1: Uh-oh.
0: Heard my name.
1: Who had your name in their mouth?
0: Dave and Fresno.
1: Fresna?
0: Dave and Fresno.
1: Wow.
0: Yeah.
1: 209 coming for you.
0: 209. Called Steiny and Goo. In fact, Dave, I'd actually like to put a personal invitation on your name today, because if you got something to say to someone, say it to us. Call us if you don't like something I said. But here's the problem, and this is where social media does come into play. I would argue that what is being branded as mine or ours, Dibs, is not mine or ours. Before I wax poetic on this, I'd love to hear you, my partner.
1: Uh-oh.
0: Well, just...
1: Is Dave listening?
0: I bet.
1: Okay.
0: Clearly.
1: I'm nervous.
0: He's listening to things that we say and then calling other shows to days later. So we don't normally do this. I'd like to start the show with someone else's phone call.
1: Okay. Let's go to the phones,
0: We pulled the phone call. You tell me, is this how, you know me, better than anybody here.
1: Yeah.
0: Is this how I feel, and is this what I said?
1: I can't wait for this.
0: Dave in Fresno.
1: Who do I choose, Dave or Willard here?
0: on Steiny, and as it's listed here, and I know people were hurrying and typos happened, but this is from the Steiny and Gurr show.
1: Ooh.
0: Steiny and Gurr. Here it is.
2: Let's go to Dave in Fresno. Hey, Dave, how you doing?
3: Hey, boys. I'm doing good, man. Yeah, you know, the discussion lately with the Warriors, and I'm kind of going, I think of it, wave the white flag mentality. I'm not sure if you guys heard Willard's comment the other day. Basically, he said the Warriors should not go all in. This is the Wimby era. I'm hearing people say that, you know, the circumstances are too hard. We should just think about the future. Like, I just, as a fan, like, I don't want to hear that. We are the highest revenue team in the NBA. So we graduated to that Laker level where it comes with some expectations. Now, I get it. The reality of the situation is not ideal. Don't get me wrong. But that's what general managers are paid to figure out. Figure out what went wrong last few years, and get back in it. If we still have the draft, we got a long ways to go before we can say it's doom and gloom. We might as well just trade Steph. Look, because the future ain't promised either. Tomorrow ain't promised. 5 years ain't promised. So figure it out. Stop making excuses. I'm tired of the whining and, well, we stuck with this guy and that guy's hurt. Stuff can get done. Crazy things happen in the NBA. Luka got traded. Nobody saw that coming. My thing is just have the mindset of figuring it out. It is hard right now. I totally understand that. I know the situation is looking real, real ugly. I get that.
0: Mm.
3: But stop with the whining and figure it out. Get better players. If we just gonna sit here and cry about it all day, then we're gonna be playing every year. Figure it out. Stop crying and figure it out.
0: Figure it out.
1: And not too personally harsh on you, but no, I do think that.

0: He was off on a couple things.
1: Okay, like that's what I want to do.
0: Right.
1: Sometimes it's better to let the people around you.
0: Sure.
1: Because, like, we don't always self-assess perfectly. Sometimes we sound a certain way that we don't realize. I hope, like, let me say that real quick. I didn't take that personally. Dave, great call. Great call.
0: He got wrecked.
1: But
0: literally, because you just played it.
1: Yeah, so go ahead. How would you respond to Dave?
0: First of all, you never advocated waving the white flag. What you have advocated is a sensible approach toward future assets and also being able to figure out what you can do in the short term. I don't think you've ever advocated waving the white flag. And he went on to talk about trading Steph Curry. And that is something that you have been profoundly against, as have I, as have most right-minded people thinking about how good he still is in basketball as a business. So those are the two things that stood out. He talked about fans whining. He didn't say Mark Weinert, or he didn't call you a whiner.
1: That
0: would have
1: been funny if he did.
0: It would have, but he was hot. He was running takes, and I don't think that a lot of fans are whining. I personally am not, but the two things that he said I don't agree with are, you're not a white flag guy, because waving the white flag is trading Steph and Draymond and Jimmy and running it back with pods and picks. I said that yesterday. You know, the Warriors' new slogan, pods and picks.
1: Yeah.
0: That's white flag city. Apologies to pods, but you never said that. And, you've talked about a sensible rebuild, and you're not talking about trading Steph. So
1: I appreciate you.
0: I'm just going to keep it real. I'm going to be honest.
1: I wrote
0: Austin
1: a bunch
0: in San Jose right now is rolling over in his hammock.
1: Oh, well.
0: Because I don't go at you enough.
1: That's what he does at 220 every day. So,
0: yeah.
1: Austin, we love that you're
0: here. I got him
1: here.
0: In a hammock. I could have had him rolling over in a number of different venues.
1: It's a nice day. That's a good visual. I wish I was in a hammock right now, strolling through a neighborhood that had kids selling lemonade. I'd ask him, why the hell aren't you in school? It's only 220. You shouldn't be selling lemonade. But anyway, who am I to say? My kid's not in school right now. I had to go get him at lunch.
0: Yeah.
1: Got whacked in the head.
0: Blue tent.
1: You know what I mean? Yeah.
0: It's rough.
1: We're going to send him through the 49ers training facility, see if they can fix him. They know what to do with an injury.
0: Keep away from that power station now.
1: As I'm listening to that phone call, I literally wrote a bunch of notes out, and you green-checked pretty much the exact same stuff.
0: Oh, wow. Okay.
1: Yeah. I wrote down white flag. You hit that. I wrote down trade Steph. You hit that. And then the word excuses or the word whining. And the reason I used Dave's phone call is Dave is a vocal version of what I've seen on social media for 48 hours since that comment was made. And I am thankful for you because you're the one who's actually sitting here listening or partially listening to me.
0: Yep.
1: And so I want to make sure that what I've actually said is actually what I said, because this concept seems to be something that Warrior Nation, Dub Nation, as we like to call it, is fighting about right now. And the volume is going up. And
0: it's only May.
1: It's the chips in the middle of the table, all in for Steph. And it's sort of, I think I have the same answer as I have when people go blow it up and rebuild. These are two very extreme thoughts that a lot of you are having. And the answer to me is clearly in the middle. It's clearly in the middle for all of these teams. So you got the over here, the white flag, the trade Steph. And then on the other side of the coin, you've got the do anything for Steph. Lose your mind. Send the next 18 draft picks out for Giannis. Because Steph, these are very extreme thoughts. I don't think Mike Dunleavy's head, Joe Lacob's head, Steve Kerr's head, I don't think they go to any of those things. And that's kind of what I'm getting at. And the only other phrase Dave used that I'd love to address and get your thoughts on, figure it out. Hey, GM, figure it out. I'd love to talk about that.
0: Yeah.
1: Figure it out. So are we holding Mike Dunleavy or whoever? Are we holding? We could talk about Buster Posey as he goes against Shohei Ohtani, Mookie Betts, Freddie Freeman, Will Smith, Max Muncy, Yamamoto. Are we literally saying that in this moment, either figure it out, like grow someone who's 7'6" and can dribble so that we can beat the Spurs next year, or else we hold you accountable and we're going to put you on the hot seat?
0: I mean, you can, as a fan, put him on the hot seat. Yeah. And thinking about Buster Posey on the hot seat, and he's really not. He's a part owner, and I don't know how much the other ownership members are really grinding over wins and losses. That's a topic that you and I have discussed, and you've mentioned that a lot about what their priorities are down there at Third and King, but the Warriors' priorities are winning.
1: Yes.
0: And you look at where they are, figure it out. Okay, I agree with figure it out, but that doesn't mean figure it out between now and October 15th. It means figure it out. What's your direction? How can you get incrementally better between now and the opener in October? And then as that year goes on, you get to the deadline, get a little bit better again, and you get to one more offseason. You keep getting a little bit better. And I don't know, just real quick, if you saw the LeBron James comments from...
1: Which ones?
0: Did a podcast with Steve Nash.
1: Oh, no, I did not see these.
0: I saw the comments, and I didn't listen to the whole thing, but
1: he basically said, I can't wait to be a Warrior next year for the minimum?
0: He said, we didn't lose in the playoffs because we got outworked or out-hustled. We got out-talented by Oklahoma City. And he even mentioned San Antonio. And LeBron's looking at it the same way most people are, which is, yeah, figure it out. Okay, grow a 7'6" guy. Get Kristaps Porzingis healthy in 24 again. All these, Kawhi, LeBron, Giannis, bring them all in. Figure it out, Dunleavy.
1: Mm-hmm.
0: So, I mean, you can get from where you are now to October and look at it and go, they're better, but I don't think you're better enough.
1: One thing I keep noticing, so here's LeBron. I love that you just brought that to the table. He's admitting that they were out-talented by Oklahoma City. Steph Curry a few weeks ago is saying we don't need to keep screaming about championship, championship, championship. How come fans, the LeBron and Steph are admitting right now that they're outmanned? If they can admit it, why can't we? Why are we having such a hard time with this bar? It feels to me, this is just my observation, it feels to me right now like the fans are setting a bar that even Steph is not. That's what it feels like.
0: And LeBron and the Lakers were a 4 seed.
1: And that's a what? Like, think of that thought. Think of that. So where is the bar? I'd love to get into that a little bit. Where is the bar that we're setting for? And quite honestly, you could take it to whatever team you want. It works for whatever we're doing. The Giants, the Warriors. Hell, let's bring the 49ers into this too. You can do Sharks if you want. 888-957-9570. But where is the bar?
0: And who's got the highest bar of those three? Like, there's the high bar, the middle bar, and the low bar.
1: Overall or immediately?
0: Right now.
1: Yeah.
0: Like, where's your bar, three teams? And even throw the Sharks and the Valks in there as well if you want to talk about where's the bar.
1: I think the Niners have the highest. But, yeah, we can get into that. So where is the bar? And I don't, like, if it were Friday, that'd be a different question. But 888-957-9570 is the number. 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
1: We're in the freaking Bay.
0: He'll rip the Giants. He's had enough.
1: Yeah, I'm sure he has.
2: Hunter? Hell no.
1: Where are we, Hunter?
2: We're in the freaking Bay.
1: Thank you.
0: That's true. This is true. We got some Kirk Lakeup sound, too.
1: Awesome.
0: Kirk Lakeup sound from the Warriors Plus Minus pod. TKMT. Think we'll ever get to that point in the Bay Area where just all we need is our initials? Is it?
1: I mean, depends on what they are.
0: M Dub and Double D.
1: I mean,
0: could call the show that if you want.
1: I could have made a remark about the preponderance of Double D's in the Bay Area, but I won't.
0: Well, we'll work better if you were working in LA.
1: Facts.
0: We should move on.
1: Dan Daly from Lawton Skilled Nursing is a Double D, as is my friend Daryl Davis. That's yeah. what I was referencing.
0: Yeah, I'm sure you were. That's
1: Kaboo.
0: How I meant it.
1: Yep.
0: All right. Anyway, yeah. Can we get into the middle a little bit? I know it's boring in there. But is that the debate? Because I feel like if that's the debate, I kind of feel like everybody's wrong. That's kind of, you know
1: it's
0: what I mean?
1: Either white flag or big game hunting.
0: Right. It's all chips in the middle for Steph. Steph's number 30. Steph, number 5. Steph, love you, Steph. Or the other side is, yo, trade this sucker and start over. And I'm like, I don't think that any of that is what anybody in the building is thinking at all.
1: No.
0: Like, I find it to be much more measured than that. Even Steph. Like, I don't think Steph agrees with either of those takes.
1: I don't think so.
0: You know what I mean? That's what it sounds like.
1: And I'll put this together, and Grandy, you can help me as we get further down the road. But I think about, like, 10 Warriors offseason props. Like,
0: okay,
1: is Draymond Green going to get a restructured deal?
0: Yes.
1: Is Steph Curry going to take the most he possibly can in an extension? Is the Poughkeepsie kid going to get a $20 million a year plus extension?
0: Yeah.
1: In the offseason?
0: I don't know.
1: Will they use the 11th pick or will they trade it?
0: They'll use it.
1: Does Kristaps Porzingis play for the Warriors next year?
0: I'm going to vote no, but I'm not.
1: How about Al Horford?
0: DeAnthony
1: Melton.
0: That's up to him. No.
1: So, I mean, that was a quick like 7 or 8.
0: I
1: like
0: those.
1: Rat-tat-tat.
0: And the ones that I didn't answer are the ones where I'm like, ooh, I'm not ready to answer that yet. But some of those I feel strongly about.
1: And I think some of them are intertwined. And
0: no doubt.
1: There's an order of operations, I feel. And the first will be, if you're out there sniffing for free agents and you feel like you could get one if Draymond takes less, well, then that's going to happen. And it may be 3 years and $60 million, something on that order. Longer than what Warrior fans want. And less per year than what he wants, but...
0: Oh, you're talking about Draymond?
1: Yeah.
0: I don't know about three. I think two. I'm going to predict right now a 2-year deal for Draymond Green that lands between $35 and $40 million. I'm just predicting. That's what I think is going to happen.
1: Like, but the value for me in a 3 and 60, and the third year could be a team option, and that way you could have it be 17, then 20, then 23... The key to the whole restructure is getting this year's number as low as possible.
0: Right, but even in that idea, like 17, I think they can get it to 18 or 19, which it's like, you know what I mean? How big of a deal is that $1 million, that $2 million? I don't know. But that's what I think is going to happen. I think that Draymond is going to get a 2-year deal for like between $35 and $40 million. That one I feel strongly about. Steph extension... The way you phrased it, does he take every dollar that he's allowed to get? I just don't know. I don't know how that's going to go. Kristaps, I'm leaning against him being on the roster, but I think it's close.
1: Depends on the number.
0: The Pods extension, I don't even know if I'm... I don't know if they're ready to even think about it yet. I heard...
1: Wasn't Anthony Slater yesterday saying that's kind of more of an October thing?
0: Yeah, and Bobby Marks said the same thing again today, too. Bobby Marks was on with the guys earlier, and he said this is at minimum September. So I just don't even know if anybody's heads are there yet. And therefore, have they exchanged numbers or talked about it? I don't know. Probably not, quite frankly. They're too busy figuring out who their coach is.
1: Yeah, and they got that done. But if you want to just look at timelines –

0: NBA draft is June 23rd and the 24th, because you have two rounds, you got to do 2 days. Which,
1: of course. Surprised they haven't done half the first round on one day. And
0: yeah, the lottery coming up tonight, the lottery. NBA, memo to you, Adam Silver, you're not the NFL. Do it in one night. Do your two rounds, and then we'll worry about free agency in July.
1: I kind of agree with you, just because the second round is a big nothing burger in the NBA as far as an actual television product.
0: Right.
1: But I also get, hey, in the summer, if I'm the NFL or the NBA, I'm going to stretch out content as much as possible. You know, the NFL has turned dudes in underwear into a 4-day television event. Do we care? I don't know. Apparently some of us do. I don't watch it, but I get the way that they've presented this thing. So why shouldn't the NBA, if the NBA's got content, stretch it out?
0: You're not football. No, that's why.
1: No, but it's still content. You know what I mean? We're not football either, but we're here every day.
0: It's content, but when the Warriors pick at 11, I don't know how yocked in I will be on picks 12 through 30.
1: Agreed. Agreed. I that was another one I feel passionate about.
0: They're making the pick?
1: I think they're making the pick.
0: Okay.
1: That's what I would predict.
0: Yeah.
1: They're making the pick.
0: Anyway, kind of ruined my whole build this up for a prop thing, but...
1: No, I didn't. There's a bunch that I don't know yet.
0: Right, and I think that order-wise...
1: And that's just one vote, by the way. I'm just one person.
0: And the draft is coming up in about a month, and then shortly thereafter, or maybe right around there, you get a Draymond Green, I think, decision. Either he'll opt in or not, and then... You start moving through the rest of the stuff come July 4th, right?
1: Yeah. That's when it goes crazy. So anyway, 888-957-9570. And for each and every one of you, I guess it's almost a three-pronged question. You know what I mean? Are you at either of those extremes? Is it like trade Steph, start over completely? Or is it all the way to the other end? You want 8 first rounds for Giannis. Yeah, like, come on, Steph, let's grab every single minute we've got left. Or is it where I know I'm at? I think you're at too. Like, it's somewhere in the middle of that. Just want the Warriors to get better, be good. Absolutely, if there's an opportunity to augment next year's team and help out the greatness of Steph Curry and be as good as you possibly can be next year, sure. Yes, thumbs up. Should you give up every single asset you have for next year? I think that's crazy, and I think that would be crazy even if Wemby didn't exist, but he does, so that makes it even crazier.
0: Right, and he is...
1: That's just the way I feel.
0: He's not alone. Shout out Michael Jackson, because you've got Chet and Shea out there in OKC, and the Joker is still good in Denver, and Minnesota's been knocking on that door, and Utah is an absolute sleeper for next year, and I don't want to oversell it, but... They've got like 5 centers on their team and a good point guard. And then they've got Lauri Markkanen, who we talked about for months. So it's not as easy as we got the Wemby stopper. We're back.
1: Well, we also don't even know exactly who's who yet. You know, if I asked you, who does Giannis play for next year? What do you say?
0: It's a good question, Mark.
1: Thank you.
0: Well, that's a great.
1: All I'll say right now is not the Bucks.
0: Miami, I think.
1: Okay, that's a fair answer. It's a fair answer. I don't think that makes them... an immediate favorite in the East, but what if he plays for Boston? You know?
0: Wow, yeah.
1: Well, what if he plays for Boston? Dave in the city. Hi, Dave. Thanks for calling. What's up?
2: Hey, good afternoon, fellas. Thanks for taking my call.
1: Yeah.
2: I first want to say, you know, we're in the West. You got to do what you got to do. And at this point, we got to start hoarding picks and preparing for the future. I don't think meaningful basketball is being in mediocrity for the next 2 years. I just don't see enough talent on this team to make any significant trades to get us out of, what, maybe the 6th seed? And the free agency class, other than about 3 other people or players, it's not that strong at all to make any type of impact. So it's a 5-year rebuild. Get it over with. You know, Steph, do right by us. Guys, we done right by you. And just usher the new generation in. That's my thoughts.
1: Yeah, Dave, thanks. By the way, you know, he mentions, I don't even know who the free agents that he mentions. I don't know who he's looking at. I don't know. Some of this is just sort of the tone that you bring to the conversation. Everything Dave just said, like, that makes sense to me. But when you use the phrase 5-year rebuild, it's going to trigger some people. The highest valued franchise in sports. So, I get it. I'm not fighting against it, but the Warriors are, and they're never going to use the word rebuild, and they're never going to do it that way. And when you say that, okay, 5-year rebuild, okay, what are the things that need to happen over 5 years? And how would you know that it would only take 5 years? And what's going to be available to you during those 5 years? That's why I don't like any of these plans where you go, all right, we're starting over, and here's our 12-step program that we're going to go over the next 5 years. Well, the next 11 steps, you don't even know the hell, you don't even know what they are, what's right. available. So what the Warriors have done is just keep their flexibility. I shared that story with you one time last summer when it was my wedding week.
0: Yeah.
1: And the lovely Christy was going through all of the stuff that she had to do to get ready for the wedding. And she had this list. And I'm like, I know, man, it's crazy right now, isn't it? She's like, what are you talking about? What's your list? I go, it's got one thing on it. Be ready.
0: Say yes.
1: That's my list. Because I know that she's going to go through 1,000 things. And then things will come up and they'll develop, and somebody's going to need to be the, oh my God, we left the cake at the wrong house guy. Be ready. That's what the Warriors have done. That's their to-do list for the next 5 years. Be ready.
0: Right.
1: And make the decisions as they come.
0: And the decisions are coming fast and furious, and it's going to start with this pick that you either make or you don't make, and hopefully you get it right. We may not immediately know, but you hope that you pick a player that can come in and start and play right away and has some sort of an upside. And then you go from there and figure out how you're going to tweak your roster, restructure a deal. And then I think it's August or September, where they could go to him and say,
1: August.
0: You know, what do you think, Steph? And he could say one more year, two more years, or hit the pike, you know, whatever he decides that he wants to do and whatever that amount is. I'm sure they've already gotten an idea how that will go, but the whole idea about a 5-year rebuild, it's real whenever you decide to do that. And I've been looking at Dallas throughout the course of the day, the Dallas rebuild, because the caller said, the guy who came down your road from Fresno, we didn't see Luka Doncic coming, and you're right, and that was a stunner. And then they turned Anthony Davis into 4 expiring contracts and a couple of first-round picks. Dallas has 2 first-round picks this year. They won the lottery last year. So they have Cooper Flagg, a couple of other good young pieces, 2 firsts in a deep draft. So their rebuild might be shorter than 5 years.
1: Could be.
0: If they get it right.
1: And they could also screw it up and they could have to start over, which is what the bad teams are usually doing in perpetuity. The adorables up the road.
0: Right.
1: Are always doing this.
0: And Dallas has Kyrie Irving. So if he's able to come back and be a veteran point guard, right, he might be somebody you could trade at the deadline if he shows that he still has something left. So there are moves yet to be made. To your point, the Warriors have 11 steps to make between now and them getting good again. And Dallas has the same, and they've already made 2 or 3 of them.
1: Yeah, they have. But then again, like, we love to do that where we're sitting here going, okay, this team's got all these picks, right? A lot of the same franchises, they've always got the picks. Washington always has picks. New Orleans and Sacramento and Charlotte always have picks. When are they getting good? Is it?
0: Well, Charlotte was good this year. Playoff team. Good-ish.
1: No, they lost in the play-in.
0: Yeah, but I mean,
1: they were the same as the Warriors, as
0: it turned out. By their standards, they were better. I mean, better than New Orleans and better than the Adorables and the rest of it. Ultimately, it comes down to that. And you look at Sam Presti in Oklahoma City, Chestnut Checkers, all the moves. San Antonio, same thing. Steiny was rattling off all the guys that they've hit on.
1: Nailed it.
0: 4 for 4. And I think that Utah, Danny Ainge, they've had to eat it for a number of years, and they're now positioned to where they're a team that's been doing a lot of things right, and they might be a year or two away from breaking through.
1: It's fascinating, though, too, because you can hit on all of your picks, and unless one of them, we know how the NBA works, unless one of those picks is that dude, and you know what I mean by that dude, it's still only going to lead to playoffs. I mean, Dave references the Luka. Oh, no one saw the Luka trade. Okay, what's really happened with that trade? That has led to what as far as June in the NBA?
0: Nothing for either team.
1: Nothing. It's led to nothing. It's led to a whole lot of anger in Dallas.
0: Rookie of the year.
1: Rookie of the year, yeah. Although that not technically a part of the trade. unless you believe in.
0: I don't.
1: Exactly.
0: I don't. But if you look at, like, this year, Dallas, they wound up 26-56, and their pick landed at 9.
1: Mm-hmm.
0: And so they've got that pick, and they also have the Thunder's pick at number 30. So a couple of first-rounders, and they have, like, three or four guys making $10 million or so or less who are all 24 or younger, so building blocks.
1: Mm-hmm.
0: And the Warriors are not in a spot yet where they can start to do building blocks. And if you trade all them picks, if you F all them picks, when it comes time to do a Dallas or a Utah or a Thunders or a Spurs, is you got nothing.
1: Yeah. No, I'm a, gosh, this sucks. I'm a middle grounder.
0: I see both sides.
1: And I don't see both sides. I see neither side. I'm a middle grounder. You know what I mean? Like, anything right now that sends out multiple picks, I'm against it. However, if something lands in your lap that is veteran related, that doesn't cost you a bunch of assets, sure. I mean, I think this LeBron idea, I mean, you and I have been talking about it for 2 months. We did that whole show about it when we were at the Shark Tank. I don't think it's a crazy idea, other than that I don't believe LeBron will want to do that, but I could be wrong. I don't know LeBron. If he wants to do that, great. Yes, do that. Do you know how many Warriors played more minutes than LeBron last year?
0: How many Warriors played more minutes?
1: Mm-hmm.
0: One?
1: Correct. You know who it was, don't you?
0: Pazemski.
1: So the whole, like, don't get older players because they don't play. LeBron played more minutes than every Warrior not named Pods.
0: Wow.
1: So he is a cyborg, as we know. So if that lands in your lap, sure. Sure, you can push some of those chips into the middle of the table, but I'm not doing all of them.
0: No.
1: So I'm a middle grounder.
0: And
1: it's
0: for,
1: boring, but that's what I am right now.
0: It was LeBron on the Mind the Game podcast with Steve Nash, released today. We were not outworked. They didn't out-physical us. They didn't outsmart us. I feel like we were just out-talented by OKC. They just possess so much more talent. So if you got out-talented, if you come here, are you not out-talented anymore? You're still out-talented.
1: For sure. But there is a spot where I understand where fans are coming from with regard to the idea that if you feel that way so, so firmly, then what organization could you join? Where you're not out-talented. Is there an
0: organ? Cleveland!
1: Out-talented.
0: With LeBron?
1: Yeah. You think that's going to put where could LeBron go where all of a sudden you're like, okay, Spurs, Thunder, watch out.
0: Boston?
1: You think?
0: I mean, that's a talented team. With if Brown and Tatum are still there.
1: Sure. You can put that up against Wemby, Castle, Harper, Vassell. Like,
0: say it, Champagne. Keep the penny in there.
1: De'Aaron Fox
0: not playing.
1: Not right now.
0: Yep.
1: I don't think Dylan Harper's gonna be playing for the next couple games either.
0: Yeah,
1: that's an unfortunate injury.
0: I'll get to the Kalshi move in just a minute because it was like 60-40 OKC, 60% OKC chance, 40% San Antonio.
1: What happened?

0: going to really speak to you. Asked about next year. I haven't gotten to that point. I haven't even taken my family vacation yet, which will be Memorial Day. That's the kind of thing that at the forefront of my mind. But at some point in June, late June, as July rolls around, free agency gets going. And as July rolls around and maybe into August, we'll start to kind of get a feel for what the future may look like.
1: Mm-hmm.
0: So what he's telling you is, and not June, late June, might be July, could be mid-July, August, could be late August.
1: He's going to survey the landscape.
0: He's going to, every 3 or 4 days, he's going to mm-hmm. plant the little seed of, ooh, LeBron was seen in the Cayman Islands shooting jumpers.
1: He's earned that.
0: He has.
1: He's earned that.
0: It doesn't mean you have to go full Aaron Rodgers with it.
1: No, and I know, and he hasn't done that yet. You're suggesting that he might, and so he might.
0: I'm coming back for one more. This is it. I'm Aaron Rodgers. Fet me. No one's going to fet you.
1: You were texting me while we were going off on this on the weekend show. I don't even understand the Aaron Rodgers one. The LeBron one, at least, I'm like, yeah, LeBron is still probably one of the best 20 players in the NBA, probably. Why the hell the Steelers are sitting there going, oh, is Aaron going to come back? Who cares? You are unserious about this season if you want him to be your quarterback. What is it you're attempting to do? Oh, thank goodness, Aaron Rodgers is back. So now, fill in blank, what happens? So what? Aaron Rodgers is back. You're going to go beat Joe Burrow and Lamar Jackson with him? Okay, you better hurt one of those other guys.
0: Whoa.
1: Well, that's the only way you're going to beat him. That's the only way you're going to beat him. They were both hurt last year, and you still barely beat him. You still needed the Ravens' field goal kicker to mess up in order to beat him. And it's not like that meant anything. Then you went to the playoffs and got your doors blown off.
0: Playoffs, though. That's what they do.
1: Yeah. Unserious. Pittsburgh Steelers. Huge brand. Unserious. About actual contention. Aaron Rodgers. Bobby Marks spoke on that extension thing. Steph Curry. You want to hear what he had to say?
0: Badly.
1: You do?
0: Don't make me beg for it.
1: How about if I just make you... I won't make you beg, but I might make you wait.
0: All right.
1: Just a little bit, though. Just a little bit. Okay? What are you looking at me like that for?
0: You know why I'm not going to say it.
1: What?
0: Oh, I have to wait a little bit. I thought you were just going to play a little bit of it.
1: No.
0: I think the extension... All right, that's coming up.
1: All right, coming up, Bobby Marks lays out both what the Steph Curry extension could look like and then weighs in on whether or not Steph will be asking for max money and what that would be. Hunter Pence is in 20 minutes. We need to talk about that team too, Buster Posey, and the group a little hot under the collar these days with all the criticism that they're getting. We're brought to you by Fremont Bank. Here for you, here for good. 888-957-9570. This is Willard and Dibbs.
0: And it's Dan Dibley over here. All right, I've been telling you, summer is basically here. 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
3: We have to get him on for his annual pre-Tahoe celebrity golf visit, Brian Baumgartner.
2: Brian Baumgartner. We could do that. Do the Niners play? The Niners don't play the Packers this year.
3: Don't believe so.
2: Yeah. That's always a good way to get Brian on. Do a little trash talk about a Packer game. It's weird, though, because his Packer fandom kind of started because he's friends with Aaron Rodgers. And Aaron Rodgers is not on the Packers anymore. Still a Packer fan.
3: Right.
2: Huh. I don't know. I feel like he should be a fan-free agent. But we can ask him that next time we talk to him. Hunter Pence, in about 15 minutes, maybe a little bit less. The Giants cannot be surprised that they're getting criticized a lot in the public right now, but it feels like they're kind of it's starting to wear on them a little bit. The put your dukes up and feel like they're having to defend their position a little bit. We can get to that. We can get to that with Hunter. We will. I promise this, though. But Bobby Marks, he's the best capologist out there, at least in my opinion. ESPN. He was on with Steiny and Goo. This is what he said with regard to Steph Curry and an extension.
4: August 29th. So it's 2 years, $137 million. Typically, in an extension, you would really like to reward the player, not only what he's going to do in the past, but what what the future is going to be. So when he's 40, he's going to be making $71 million. Is he going to be playing at a $71 million, as a $71 million player? I think that's to be determined, right? Like, as great as he is, and we see him when he plays as great as he is, I think, where is his body from there? And that's a tough question, right? That's a tough question. That's a tough question to answer as far as do you negotiate? Is there wiggle room there? Do you write a blank check for him for how much he has done. He has done for the organization and everything like that.
2: Okay, one more from Bobby, and this is the benefits.
3: $71 million
2: at age 40. The benefits potentially of Curry taking a little bit less.
4: You have three players on their contract next year in 27, 28. Moody,

0: Santos and Will Richard. Your cap ledger is clean. So if you're taking 50 and not 65, yeah, I would think that would certainly help as far as if the ability to add in free agency or the ability to potentially acquire and trade. I think if you're Curry and you're meeting with them and he would say, well, what's the plan? Right? Like, what is the plan here? If I am going to take a discount and drop my salary, you know, and give back, you know, $30-40 million and $15 million per year or $20 million per year, who are we adding?
1: It's interesting. I don't know where you sit on this. This is kind of where I sit. Steph Curry can ask for whatever he wants, and whatever he demands, he gets, period. I don't know if he's going to demand that. I wonder if he, too, sees himself as part of the everything for Steph mantra. In other words, like, you want the Warriors to do all kinds of backflips in order to get Steph help. Does Steph feel like he should do some backflips in order to help himself? I think that's kind of the question. Does he want to help himself to more money or help himself to more teammates? And that's only a question that he can answer.
2: Yeah.
1: And if I'm the Warriors, I shrug my shoulders and accept whichever his answer is.
3: Pretty much.
1: And I go with it.
3: Well, that's also assuming that he wants to play three more years. So he has one more now, and you would go ahead and, you know, tack on a couple more on top of that. And it just comes down to what is his number one priority. We've heard him talk a lot about, you know, meaningful basketball. I want to play meaningful basketball. If you take $71 million at 40 years of age, I don't know if you have the ability to have as good a team around you to play that meaningful basketball. But then again, $71 million, being as great a humanitarian as he is, you think about, you know, what could you do with an extra $21 million for the community, for the people of Oakland that he's been so supportive of, and for the people of Africa with, you know, mosquito nets and all the other billions of causes that he's into? What's more important, me having a couple more ballers to win 47 games instead of 38, or $21 million to help the world?
1: And then there's outside pressures. The players' union is watching these deals very, very closely. And they don't want, you know, that's why I always kind of chuckle when everybody's like, you want to win? Fine, take the minimum. LeBron on the minimum.
3: Right.
1: not taking the minimum, nor should they. That sense, a very, very dangerous precedent, I think, as far as the players' union is concerned. And I know you'll, like, it's very easy for us to say two things. A, boy, they get to play a kid's game and they've already made enough money. Those things are both true, but in my opinion, that doesn't mean that people should just now continue putting all the work that goes in, especially at age 40, to being ready to play basketball, perform in front of thousands who have paid their own money to come see you, and do that for, you know, virtual, relative pennies on the dollar. I don't know why. Like, why? Why should they do that?
3: Well, it's not why should they do that. It's, you know, why would they do that? And he would do that because he wants to have better players around him, and he wants to give his employer, and I'm looking at the number right now, he had made $413 million on the court going into last year. You tack on 59.6, he's at about 473 earned, and he's got 62 more coming. He's gonna cross the $500 million mark on the court. He's probably made at least that off the floor, maybe more. I have no idea. It's not about the money. It's about what do you want to do, and if you want to play meaningful basketball, I think that making $50 million instead of 71 gives you $21 million, if my math is right, gives the team $21 million extra of money to go out there and, you know, try to get the team better around you.
1: That makes sense to me.
3: And I don't think the union would say a word if he went from 71 to 50.
1: I agree with you.
3: If he LeBron, was making, like, you know, the mid-level.
1: But the whole idea of LeBron on the minimum or Steph, like, why don't you just take the minimum? That's different. That's going from 71 to 1.
3: Or whatever.
1: You know what I mean? Like that.
3: That I agree with.
1: That's different. But LeBron played for 50 last year, didn't he?
3: Yep.
1: Yeah.
3: And he probably could have made, you know, the max because he's LeBron.
1: He could have done whatever he wanted.
3: Exactly. And Steph is in the same boat.
1: Yeah, they drafted his kid for him.
3: Right. Well, he turned out to be a good little player.
1: He's fine.
3: Nice young man.
1: Yeah.
3: Never met him.
1: Seen his golf swing?
3: Bronny?
1: Yeah.
3: No, can he swing it?
1: He can swing it.
3: Really? Because like, I've seen dad swing.
1: Dad can't swing it.
3: No.
1: Kid can swing it.
3: Okay.
1: See, it's a generational thing too, right? And maybe not so for LeBron.
3: Depends.
1: LeBron's younger than us, but you know, like if you picked up a club before you were 40 years old, when we were kids, you were a dork. Like there was so much pressure. It was nerd stuff. It was like golf, it's an old man's game. And then along came Tiger, and even a little bit before that, it got cool-ish, and then it just became something that, like, I don't know about the neighborhood you're in. This is like what the middle school kids go do after school. They go to a golf course.
3: Right.
1: It's where they all hang out.
3: Yeah.
1: There's food and drinks, and people are firing balls all over the place, and youth on course, and all that stuff. Like, so different now.
3: I defy you right now, if you're listening and you're not driving, go try and get a tee time for tomorrow. 10 o'clock at a public course. And you could try 9 or 10 or 11 different courses, and you can be sold out. 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
1: Yeah.
3: All y'all now are golfing. 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
1: It was like the first thing you could do.
3: Right.
1: And it was really
3: great. Watch the Bundesliga.
1: Right.
3: And Korean baseball.
1: You could watch Last Dance, but I'm like, it was outside.
3: Tiger King.
1: It was outside, but they didn't want anybody touching the pins. Do you remember golf where they put those big, like, they put those big bases around the pin?
3: That's right.
1: Yeah. And I was like, we're just birdie every hole. All you had to do was get it in the neighborhood of the green, and you'd be like, pow, just bang it off the thing. And they're like, dink, that's good. Because they didn't want anybody touching the holes.
3: Yeah. Washing our groceries and stuff. That is one of the positive things that came out.
1: Did you ever do that? Did you wipe down groceries?
3: There was a couple wipe downs.
1: I refused. I was like, I don't know what we're doing here.
3: There's a couple wipe downs. Early wipe downs. But now, like, golf, you keep the pin in. That was a positive outcome.
1: Yeah.
3: Like, they changed the rule. It's like, yeah, we don't need to, you know, take the pin out. Are you tended for me, Jim? Just leave it in. You're not going to make it anyway.
1: Now you're almost annoying if you do want the pin out.
3: Right.
1: My kid is like, you get to take the pin out. I'm like.
3: The 19-year-old?
1: Yes.
3: He's good enough to,
1: he's
3: I'll
1: good
3: take
1: enough.
3: It out.
1: He's playing an actual, that's his analytics. He's like, no, I need the pin out.
3: I'm right.
1: Like, I got to go all the way and take
3: and
1: the pin
3: honestly,
1: out.
3: And honestly, that should be the rule. Like, you're probably on the border of in or out. I'm not good enough to where you take the pin out.
1: I'll leave it in. I'm not.
3: Leave it in.
1: I don't have the energy for any of that. Leave it in. All right. We're sponsored by Safeway. Hey, Hunter Pence is about to come on the show. It's very easy to criticize the Giants right now. But the Giants collectively feel like they're starting to get a little annoyed with how much they're being criticized. And I wonder what the level of fairness is there. We can talk that out. Hunter's going to jump in on this conversation. You can too. 888-957-9570. That is the number. This is Willard and Dibs.
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15: I need a shot of Hunter.
16: Big time.
15: Don't you all?
16: 10 games below, who could possibly make you feel better?
15: Okay, yeah. Hunter Pence.
16: Hello?
15: So, Willard and Dibs, here comes Hunter Pence on the River Islands guest line. And is that putting too much pressure on you, Hunter? Like, They're 20 and 30. We're looking to you for some positivity here and make us feel better. Is that too much pressure?
14: Not really, man. I appreciate that. I like having that title. And I'm not going to lie. This is going to take some resilience as a fan, as a team, for the guys. This is tough. And, you know, I'm looking over everything, and it's been a head-scratching season for sure. But just look back to, like, before we started this season, guys, and tell me, like, we would have thought this is the deepest lineup and the best offense we've had in a long time going into the season. And if you're telling me we're the bottom three in WAR for position players and our offense is down this bad and Casey Schmidt was having the season he's having, I would not have believed you. So we have that to look at and be like, well, we can expect more from some of these guys.
15: Yeah, I'm with you, Hunter. And I think that's a fair thing to say, which

0: is nobody was, at least very few, were hot and bothered before this all started. So you mentioned that it's been a head-scratching season. I wonder if you could give us some specifics on what has you scratching your head.
1: Well, that's the number one. Like, obviously, I thought the biggest question coming into the season, and now we're deep enough to have an idea. And guys, just remember also, they could get hot. Like, they've taken some huge deflating losses that have been pretty tough. We've been outscored pretty bad, but we're seeing, you know, Devers heat up a little bit. But the head scratching for me is our worry was the bullpen, and the bullpen's been solid. The pitching's kind of, you know, middle of the pack, and we're looking at, you know, an injured Logan Webb who hasn't done what he can do. You know, Mally and Hauser haven't been as advertised, but improving. But I think the bullpen has been a really kind of – I know we had the blown save and Ryan Walker didn't do what he did, but we've had some people step up, and, you know, you're looking at maybe Randy Rodriguez coming in later and some arms that we have to look forward to in the future. But to me, the head-scratcher is that we've played good defense. It's just that our offense has not been able to hit, and it's guys that have had a long track record of hitting well. And I know the work and what Hunter Mintz, he was a part of that Blue Jays comeback. You know, they took off last year, and he is extremely smart, and the game plan is amazing. So I have a lot of faith that they're going to turn that around, guys. And I think when some of these hitters get going and you get back, you know, a Logan Webb and they dial some of that in, there's a chance they could rattle off a big win streak and get back in the mix. But right now, the head scratcher is just how many guys were cold at once.
2: And not only cold, but starting to snap out of it, but still not racking up the runs and, you know, last in baseball in runs and bottom five in home runs. You don't draw walks and you never steal a base. Are those types of things, especially the walks and the stolen bases, are those at all fixable for this team?
1: You know, the thing that I mentioned, you know, when I was on the road trip is that you can't draw walks unless you're punishing the strike zone. So if you're not damaging your pitches, you can't just take strikes. Like, you scare the pitcher into walking because he's afraid to throw a strike. So when they start hitting homers and start putting crooked numbers and getting guys on, they get a little bit more tight and a little bit more afraid to just pound the zone, and then you can work your walk. So it's kind of a, you know, a bit of a paradox there that you have to swing the bat well to get walks, and that's just the bottom line. So I do think that the offense is definitely something that can get hot and get going. So if there is a bright side, it's that these guys are going to turn it around. You can have a lot of faith. And if they don't, I mean, then if everyone's just having their worst season of their career, like, what you can't really account for that. It's just tough. And but the bottom line is it's going to take some resilience from these guys. I know they're putting in the work. And a couple of those guys get hot. Hitting is contagious, and winning can get contagious. But also on the back end, and I want to give this is a long-winded answer, a lot of credit to the core four, once again, from my time of playing. When we got a lead late, those guys were so good. We're talking Jeremy Affeldt, Javi Lopez, Santiago Casilla, Sergio Romo. I think I mentioned him. But these four, these guys were so good. And that literally builds so much confidence. And when you lose games late and you get a lead, it's the biggest crusher to your spirit because all your effort, all your work, it feels like it's all for naught. And it can get you down. But they have some guys that can maybe fill that gap and get it going. They're going to have to just continue to really be tough and find a way to catch that hot streak, get the hitting contagious. And that's kind of the hope as a Giants fan and part of the Giants organization is that the offense picks up and everyone kind of snowballs off of that.
0: Hunter Pence is with us here on Willard and Dibbs 95.7 The Game. Hunter, I'm so curious about this dynamic. You've got a team that's got this high-priced veteran-laden infield. They're struggling, and then there's also sort of the unexpected weirdness behind the Bryce Eldridge situation. All of those dynamics land on the lap of a manager who's never managed in the big leagues before, and that feels like a difficult recipe to figure out. What are you viewing from Tony Vitello in terms of how he's handling this and sort of if he's even equipped to handle this?
1: Well, I mean, no matter what team you're on, there's going to be tough situations, tough conversations. And I definitely think Vitello is equipped to handle this situation. You know, he's got so many great minds around him that are there and supporting as well. You got Dusty Baker, Bruce Bochy there on a daily basis. You got Buster, all these guys, you know, and Tony Vitello is extremely, extremely smart. Impressive conversations. There's a lot of depth to him. And it's not just short term, it's long term as well. And obviously, he's competitive and he wants the short term to win now. and they're going to fight till the finish. There's no doubt about that. That's just the competitor he is, to win every single game they can. But I definitely am highly impressed every conversation I have with him. I really think that he has just incredible ways to view not only the game of baseball, but life and the humans that are a part of what make a great baseball team. It's the human element. It's getting guys on the same page. It's backing people up. It's taking, you know, pressure off of the players. They are pros. These are professional players, and it's a very veteran team. And, you know, and when you have these rookies coming up, it's just part of the blend. It's part of the kind of cycle of baseball, and it's tough to get at bats when you're really pushing to get wins for a young prospect.
2: And you lead it right to Bryce Eldridge and the idea of development as a AAA everyday player or being up with probably better coaches and learning from Ron Washington. Where do you weigh in on how possible that is for Bryce to be up here and develop by only playing 3 days a week?
1: Yeah, I don't like that personally. I'm not sure how they're going to figure that out, but you need to have you. It's so hard to learn the big leagues, and this is a prospect that you're looking at being kind of a, you know, franchise kind of guy. He's got that kind of talent. He's still so young. I would want him playing every day personally, but these are decisions. They know Bryce Eldridge. He's a very intelligent, kid. Every time I talk to him, he understands, you know, the situation. But for me, I think you got to play. You got to play to get better. And sitting on the bench can really wreck your confidence because your timing gets off. You start missing a pitch here and there just because it could be the smallest calibration, and then you start questioning yourself. And that's the last thing you want, is him to not be able to get in rhythm. Because you're going to, you know, if when you're playing every day, you're going to have your 0-for-4s, you're going to have your slumps, and you get back in there and you're slowly solving it, and you kind of you fine tune to the frequency of the speed of the game. And it's the same in AAA, whether you're in the big leagues. Like, there is a step to learn, but every day at bats, and you're going to have to learn to adjust on that failure, but you need to get another day after an offer. You need to get another day after, you know, if you're never going to allow a kid to hit a lefty if he never faces a lefty. You got to give him the chance, and they'll solve it if you trust your scouts, you trust the talent of the player. You got to have confidence in him, believe in him, and give him the everyday at bats. We just have players that are ready to do it.
0: Yeah, I think that's a really fair answer, number one. And number two, I do get that while it was a self-made problem, the Giants had a little bit of a roster puzzle that was difficult on a nightly basis. But now, if with Ramos hurt, at least in the interim, I'm not understanding why the Giants haven't said, okay, puzzle solved. Casey Schmidt, for right now, you're our left fielder, and Bryce Eldridge, you're our DH. Do you understand why they keep saying this is still a puzzle when it feels like it's not?
1: Yeah, I mean, you can't ever really sacrifice defense like that, and unless you really feel like Casey can come in and play excellent defense. But, you know, for me, pitching and defense is what wins, and, you know, learning that on the fly is really tough. You're going to lose some games if you're missing balls and not getting those plays. So I still think it is a puzzle. This is why those kind of utility guys are so valuable, that can be athletic and play tons of positions. Casey is incredible on the infield, and he's picked stuff up really fast. But jumping to the outfield, you don't want to put that weight on him and really the pitching staff, because, you know, that's their livelihood. You get a bad route, it's a hit, and you have a bad read. These are things that are a big weight on a manager to do to your pitching staff and to do to your player. Just like, hey, go figure out the outfield on the fly.
2: You mentioned pitching and defense, and also you talked about the core four and how they were so defined in their roles. How challenging is it for this team, this bullpen, to not really know their role?
1: Well, actually, they didn't have defined roles. They didn't like it, but in 20, I believe it was 12, they did a chant. You know, they had the rotating closer, and it was like, if there was righties up, Romo was in. If there was lefties up, Hobby was the closer. Romo ended up becoming the closer in the playoffs, but the run to get to the playoffs, they were kind of cycling. Boach was cycling them out and really just playing chess while everyone else was playing checkers with those guys. He knew how to get the right matchups, and like in those days, he didn't have to face three hitters. It was not completely defined roles, other than you're going to get the tough lefties out, Hobby. Jeremy can probably get both. Casilla can probably get both. And Romo, you're going to face the righties. So they're going to have similar to those defined roles. Like, you're going to be in high leverage, you're going to be in low leverage. If you don't like it, pitch better, and then you'll earn your way into the high leverage situation. So these guys are informed. I think they're honestly doing a really great job overall. The pitching can obviously get better. The starting pitching can get a little bit deeper, but the bullpen, once again, has been a little bit of the bright spot in my eyes. Like, it's been better than I expected.
0: Hunter, you're a perfect guy to ask this because I think you're a fun guy, an energetic guy, but also an intense guy. What's your take on how much chatting Willy Adames does out there on the field during the game?
1: You know, it's definitely a balance, and he's taking accountability for, you know, the mistakes, but that's his personality. It's hard to not to take away someone's authenticity, in my opinion. And look, they're gonna when you're losing, you're gonna look at everything you can do to blame. But if you take that away from Willie, do we, you know, like are we you know, making him uncomfortable in his own skin? It definitely is a tightrope to balance. Do I love it? I wouldn't say I hate it, but I think, in my opinion, you want your players to be free to be authentic, but you got to be focused. So he has to hold that accountability. Hey, look, you can say hello and be your bright personality, because that's part of his charisma. That's part of his leadership. It's fun to watch when they're winning and it's going well, but when it's going bad, it's an easy thing to blame. And so be focused and compete between the lines. This guy shows up every day. He brings energy even when he's slumping, which is something that's really, really amazing. And, you know, and he heats up and has his moments. He can be really clutch. So for me, I think that it's a little bit silly to be like, hey, now that we're losing, you can't be yourself, or to change that. So I do think, though, you have to address, like, we can't have you, you know, losing focus in the moment. Like, dial it in. There's a balance. Be yourself. And he knows that. He's a pro.
2: Did you ever have a moment where you had a gaffe like that, where you forgot how many outs, or hidden ball trick victim or something like that?
1: I wouldn't say it's hidden ball trick. Definitely maybe forgot the amount of outs, but I always took the, like if I didn't know exactly, I always acted like there was, you know, it would be like if there was like already two outs and I wasn't sure if there was two outs. I was like, let me make sure I'm ready to throw this just in case. And then read the body language, because it's a lot, you know, 14 seasons, 162. Every now and then, you know, you just like, you get a blip where you don't exactly remember. And so it's happened before to me, and I was, you know, one of the people who, you know, I thought I considered myself mentally strong. So I never had like a huge blip, but I definitely a couple times was like, I think there's two outs, but I'm not completely sure.
2: And the poor second baseman probably caught one in the ear as you come up throwing rockets from the outfield.
1: Well, I'm not just unleashing it, because you can see who you're throwing to. And if they start running in, you know, you do your kind of crow hop, and then you like act like you're just running in. You know, you got to play it. You got to sell the sizzle.

0: it's fun. It's part of the entertainment and the joy and the camaraderie and coming up with new things and handshakes and you know, those are each season has its own kind of spice, so to speak. And yeah, the humping, you know, I thought that was fun, but I guess I can't do that.
1: I was gonna say, what would you do if Drew Gilbert came up to you and said, "All right, Hunter, here's what we're doing if we win this game tonight"?
0: Oh yeah, I'd be like, I'm down. Let's go, baby. What do you need?
1: You know what? I should have guessed that.
0: Whatever it takes, fellas. Yep. Whatever it takes. Yep. Hey, they were winning at that point. We got rid of the thrust, and then we fell off a little bit. Yeah. You know, bring the thrust back. Let Gilbert thrust.
2: That's right. There's a bumper sticker.
1: Let them thrust. That's going to be at the Giants memorabilia station tomorrow night. I got it. Hey, Hunter, before you go, what do they do about Trevor McDonald, dude? This guy's pitching his butt off, but what happens when Logan Webb comes back? What would you do?
0: He's got to be on the team. He's pitched too good, man. You got to find a way. When you pitch your way into the lineup, you earned it. And until, you know, it's a game of play good. So he's playing good. Find a way to keep him up there.
1: You're the best, man. I'm going to let everybody know who's bothered by the hip thrust that you're okay with it.
0: I'm okay with it. This is, you know, this is fun. It's entertaining. So thank you, guys. I appreciate it.
2: Oh, right, Hunter, before you go, we do want to shout out the Healthy Planet Project because our boss came in and said, look, make sure you mention it. That's a great thing. We love the Earth. We need it. So give us some time.
0: Yeah.
2: Talk to us about the Healthy Planet Project, Hunter.
0: Well, yeah, just check out healthyplanetproject.org if you want to get out and join the community. We do different tree plantings throughout the year and picking up trash and coming together and just hanging out. So if you're interested in that sort of thing or getting active, we also have the Get in the Game Challenge where you can log community hours that you put in. This is just kind of a little incentive to go out and join the community and help out in the Bay Area neighborhoods. And you log the hours, you get rewards. So the top service members will get to join me for a Giants game later this season. So there's some cool prizes along the way. So do good and get rewarded. That's the plan.
1: Love that.
2: Fantastic.
1: And by the way, also, any coffee recommendations? Anything you want to tell us there?
0: Oh, I mean, like St. Frank's is the bomb in San Francisco. You know, there's a lot of good coffees, though, coming around. You can hit up St. Frank's, the coffee movement, just a beautiful couple spots from St. Frank's, and I love the owner there. He's always treated me really well and all the management and the staff. So good people and good coffee.
2: What are you, about 4 cups a day on the average?
0: At least a pot minimum, and then it just depends.
1: Man, you're still putting a pot together?
0: Oh, that's just baseline. A lot of times when I'm doing the broadcast, they can't believe how much coffee I'm drinking. I don't know. It's just I have water too. It's like hydrate and caffeinate. Nobody's gonna out caffeinate us in the booth.
1: That's another good
2: hydrate
1: goal.
2: Hydrate and caffeinate. It's another T-shirt.
1: Hunter, thank you, man. Appreciate you.
0: All right, take care, guys. Appreciate you.
1: Okay, Hunter Pence right here on Willard and Dibbs. You know what that is, by the way.
2: It's a caffeination sensation.
1: And a hydration sensation.
2: That's a double cha-ching.
1: It is, yeah. Randy, get on it.
2: Start with the pot.
3: Cha-ching!
2: We're going to go ahead and get some fine beans and grind them up, get the filter.
1: Great. Let's drink.
2: And we brew a pot.
1: How many homes do you know where, like, they wouldn't even know what the hell he was talking about?
2: A lot.
1: A pot of coffee?
2: We used
1: to. That's what my dad used to make and still does.
2: We have a Nespresso, which is.
1: Yeah, now that's different. You put the little pod in there.
2: The pod in there.
1: Not a pods, it's a pod.
2: That's right.
1: Just one pod.
2: We put the Brandon Podziemski in there, and then you close the lid and you brew a cup.
1: Yeah.
4: Wait, you think it's rare for people to have a coffee maker?
1: Yes.
4: Like with an actual pot?
1: Like a traditional coffee maker. People have the pods. A lot of people just
2: Keurig.
1: Yeah, exactly. Keurig, or they just go to Starbucks or Pete's or whatever. Like, yeah, I don't think there's a
2: Randy. You brew a pot.
1: Yeah, you're fully aware of what a throwback you are.
4: Well, I'm also not a coffee drinker, but I feel like a lot of people have a pot of coffee at home. Maybe I'm going crazy.
1: A lot of people don't.
2: 888-957-9570. Do you brew a pot of coffee?
1: Like a traditional, just like a pot of coffee.
4: My parents do still every morning.
1: Yeah, your parents. That's the point.
2: Well, his parents.
4: There is a coffee pot.
2: My age.
1: Right.
2: They're not that
4: older.
2: Old.
1: No.
2: Barely.
4: My parents are older than you.
2: They better be.
1: Yeah, super old.
4: By a good margin.
2: But they're not

0: 70.
1: They are.
0: My bad.
2: There you go.
0: See, no wonder why you're saying. Such an old soul.
2: That's what I'm saying.
1: We have a coffee pot at the apartment.
2: And
1: I just don't use it.
2: There you go.
1: But Evan does.
0: We have a coffee pot for emergencies. And it's one of those, and I hate these. I should save it for what's bugging me. It's one of those pour overs where you put the plastic filter on top and you put the grounds in and you got to pour and wait, pour and wait. I like the one where you just put it in, fill the water, push the button, and it'll beep at you when it's done.
2: Text line's going crazy. I didn't say nobody has a pot. I said a lot of people don't. It is a, what I would call over time, I think it's going to be a dying thing. And again, it doesn't mean everybody's having coffee, but there's all the different gizmos now and different ways to do it. The old just, I brewed a pot of coffee, people, I feel like that is, you know, declining.
0: It's an approach.
2: It's a fading dynasty.
0: It depends on how you approach coffee. Hunter Pence is clearly, I said 4 cups, and he almost scoffed at that. Scoffy.
2: He's like, by 9 a.m.
0: Right. So if you're going to drink that much, brewing a pot makes sense. I am like Drexel in the NCAA tournament. I'm one and done. I will almost never, ever have a second cup.
2: Yeah, I'm usually I'm a one a day, and I have what's an actual special iced coffee.
0: Of course you do.
2: Because I don't drink hot coffee. I don't like it.
0: Yeah.
2: I don't like it.
0: You're one of those weirdos.
2: Yes. I never had coffee till I was in my 40s.
0: And really?
2: Yes. I never had a cup of coffee till I was in my 40s.
0: Even doing morning show at times?
2: Water. And they used to look at me like, what? Where is you? I was like the Hunter Pence of the station back then. They're like, where is this natural energy? You wake up at 4:30 like this? I'm like, let's freaking go.
0: With no
2: We're
0: coffee.
2: We're in the freaking Bay.
0: That's right.
2: No coffee. And the only reason I started doing it is because I was getting migraines. And someone suggested, they're like, you might want to try coffee. And I'm like, I've never had a cup of coffee in my life, and I hate hot drinks. And they're like, go get an iced coffee. I'm like, will you come with me to the Starbucks? I don't even know what to say.
0: Let me get an iced mocha latte no, with 2 pumps of syrup.
2: No, I don't. But like I do, I put the sweet stuff in. I know what to say now, but I didn't. I'm like, if you had said latte, I'm like, I didn't even know what that is. Macchiato? Who are you? I don't know what that stuff is. I had to be totally edumacated in my 40s.
0: Once upon a time, and this is a 95.7 The Game throwback story, Matt Steinmetz, he used to get a thing of coffee at Starbucks, I would guess, and he would put sugar in it. And by sugar, I mean a ton. So the next day, we wanted to see how much.
2: Yep.
0: 21 sugar packets.
2: Oh, no.
0: He poured it out on a piece of paper, and
2: what?
0: I'm talking about, say hello to my little friend.
2: That's not
0: You want
2: even...
0: to talk about Scarface.
2: Wow.
0: The amount of sugar in this man's coffee.
2: That's not even coffee.
0: No, it's called diabetes.
2: Yeah, no judgment over here. I go to Starbucks now, and I buy their bottle of vanilla.
0: Oh, wow.
2: And I put that in my... I mean, it takes me weeks and weeks to get through it, but...
0: Why does it always go back to that?
2: Right, like, in the iced coffee.
0: Why can't you have something you just pour? Look.
2: No, because it's got the thing on it. And it's got the pump on it.
0: Yeah. I get that. You intentionally seek out things that have pumps so you can make that noise.
2: That big pump of a year. Yeah, that.
0: That's the one.
2: It's not just butter popcorn at the movies. It's also
0: no
2: my,
0: sugar in my coffee for the past 8 years.
2: Well, you're an animal. So we're brought to you by Fremont Bank. Here for you. Here for good. Okay. After Hunter came on, a bunch of you want to weigh in on the Giants. So stay right there. Trevor and Kitty and Spencer, stay where you are. We're coming to you because we gotta talk this out here on Willard and Dibbs.
0: And it's Dan Dibley here to talk about Fremont Bank, a family-owned bank with a family-owned feel. 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They're active members of the communities that they serve. 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And they've been doing this great stuff for more than 60 years. They started it in 1964, and they've grown sensibly to become a Bay Area institution.

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0: Hunter Pence is like, and he's always been this way, pitching and defense, which I don't dispute. However, that's not what the Giants are doing at a lot of the other spots around the diamond. They just traded Patrick Bailey. You brought in Arise and Devers for the right side of the infield. They've played great, but you couldn't have necessarily predicted that. Hell, even having Elliot Ramos be your left fielder, those aren't necessarily pitching and defense type moves, at least in the short term. I'm making Casey Schmidt the left fielder and playing Bryce Eldridge every day. And now it's getting even more confusing because it's not just, hey, he's your number one prospect. You should, like, roll with it. He's hitting the ball all over the diamond really hard. And he does not have that much to show for it yet, but he's just ripping the ball harder than any other Giant right now. So explain that in terms of why he's not in the lineup. It's making less and less sense with each passing game.
1: Facing a righty tomorrow and a righty Saturday. There is a lefty on Sunday. So if you still wanted to piecemeal and protect, I don't know if there are negative splits in there, but if I am looking to play him at least twice, I would go the next two. And if he continues to rake, put him in there against a lefty. He's your top prospect. He's going to pull through. Like today, my daughter had something at school, and it was Wheels Day. And they're out there on their scooters, their stride bikes. One girl had roller skates. And, you know, Mila on lap 34, she goes down. No head trauma. It was a spill. And immediately she shoots her head up, looking at, you know, mom and dad to come save the day. And it's, you're fine. Up you go.
0: Up.
1: I'm not limping over there. Exactly. You pull through.
0: I'm going to try to pull up some. I think I've got him here. This is only big league stuff. I think Bryce Eldridge has had four bats in the big leagues against left-handers. He has not gotten a hit yet. But I want to dive into the minor league numbers on Bryce Eldridge's splits and see just kind of how he's done against left-handed pitching in the past. Because as Hunter said, how are we going to know how you do against left-handed pitching until you face left-handed pitching? So that's where I am. More on the Giants, but we want to work in your calls for sure. 888-957-9570, Trevor Rohnert Park. Hey, Trev, what's up? Thanks for calling.
2: Hey, what's up, guys? Good. How are you guys doing?
0: What's up?
2: Well, just listening the last few days and kind of just trying to understand why this is, like, such a shocker to people that this team is not a very good team. Like, there's nobody on this team that really excites me that much. I gotta say, guys, I don't know why you go out and even get a guy like Devers when you've got a team that's so far away from even sniffing a championship or a deep playoff run. So I mean, I'm just like kind of baffled by it. Like, there's not really a whole lot to talk about. It's just not very good. They're like, all these players that are on this team are not very good. They're not going to be on this team in 4 or 5 years. Most of this team is going to be totally broken down and rebuilt. It's just mismanaged from the top down. And there's nobody on the team that's very good other than maybe Devers, and he's not even playing very well. I mean, you guys should be talking more about the A's maybe right now than the Giants. That's a team that is probably playing better.
1: Trevor, you madcap Trevor. You snake in the grass. Ah, oh, boy, that one got me. For all you A's fans who are going to come at me and hate on me, yes, it's personal. But B, they're better than the Giants. They don't play in this market.
0: So what? Yeah, so are the Diamondbacks. Let's talk about Dodger baseball. I mean,
1: how about that?
0: I wish. Can we say this really quick?
1: You can say whatever you want.
0: I know.
1: I got words.
0: No, real fast for our audience. Just so, like, I don't look. You get to like whatever you want to like, and you get to wish that sports radio would talk about whatever you wish sports radio would talk about. Allow us for just a moment to talk about how our industry works. We don't talk about whoever's winning. That is not the metric. We don't just wait and go, okay, who's winning? And then let's talk about that team. You know what I mean? That has nothing to do with it whatsoever. It has to do with the teams, the athletes, and the things that go on in sports that the majority of the audience care about and think about. And that's it. So whenever everybody gets into, and it even some of it even is teams

0: in our market. So whatever you want to do, athletics, you want more sharks, you want more quakes, you want more Valkyries, it's all run through metrics. And so whenever I'm watching TV, listening to radio, streaming anything, any of that stuff, when people say, God, there should be more, like for instance, the Kardashians. A lot of people are like, why the hell do you watch that trash? Or doesn't your wife love the Real Housewives?
1: All of it.
0: Okay. And it's akin to getting mad at the network for it being on. Why do you think it's on?
1: Why do you think they keep coming up with new places to have it?
0: Because people watch it.
1: Right.
0: You determine what gets talked about. Not them. Not the A's record and the Giants record. You determine what gets talked about. Period. So you want to get mad at what's being talked about on the radio? Go get mad at your neighbor. Ask who determines it.
1: I'll go get mad at the owner who single-handedly drove that brand into dust. And boy, they sure broke up with us about 8 years ago. And we're still trying to recover here at 95.7 the game.
0: Yeah, that ended up being quite the blowout, didn't it?
1: Man, woo. Boy.
0: Woo.
1: Yeah, they dumped us and we married a supermodel. The chef.
0: You want a really fun stat? That's a stat.
1: Tomorrow. Yep.
0: No. Right now.
1: Okay.
0: Bryce Eldridge, career minor league splits, career OPS versus right-handed pitching, 848.
1: It's all levels.
0: All levels.
1: Okay.
0: All levels.
1: That's a two.
0: I know.
1: Trying too hard.
0: I thank you.
1: My bit. How's he against lefties, Mark?
0: Hold on. I want that number to sink in. That's a good
1: 846?
0: Number. 846? 848. See?
1: My bad. Yep.
0: See, let it sink in.
1: Okay.
0: 848. Career OPS against right-handed pitching. Career OPS against left-handed pitching. You sitting down?
1: Yeah.
0: I know that you are. 907
1: against lefties. Mm-hmm. He's not supposed to be better against lefties.
0: Better platoon him.
1: Yeah, that's what them call them negative splits now. Normally you're better against the opposite side.
0: Make it make sense. I want you to make it make sense. You have to make it make sense. You don't owe us this, that, or the other. But like, especially for anyone in the Giants organization right now that's having, and I know y'all are back home off the road, if you're having a hard time with the way that the media and the public are talking about you and talking to you right now, I'm sure it doesn't feel good. I know Zach Manassian a few weeks ago is like, bring it on. We're ready for it. Well, you're getting it. You're getting criticized in a lot of spots. Your play-by-play guys, as iconic as they are not even speaking during the game right now, because everyone is so upset about the way this is going. This is just a piece of advice. Make it make sense. That's it. You don't have to be right every time. Nobody is. You don't have to win all the games. Nobody does. Do you have to play better? Of course. And I know that the Giants already know that. But no matter who you are, no matter what you do, you do have to make it make sense.
1: I mean, you don't. If you're 20 and 30, there are going to be questions asked.
0: If you want an audience, if you want customers, you got to make it make sense.
1: It would make sense. It would make as little sense if you were 30 and 20 as it makes at 20 and 30, but you have to make it make sense now because you're 10 games below 500. And you've got a guy named Brennan who just has, one hit or two hits as a Giant, and he gets to lead off. So I think that fans are clamoring for it to make it make sense more because you are struggling.
0: Well,
1: it's
0: of course.
1: A little like the Kuminga thing where,
0: no doubt.
1: As a rookie, the number 7 overall pick didn't get to play a ton. He played in a lot of games, and he played some minutes, but you won the title.
0: Won
1: so
0: title.
1: You didn't have to make it make sense.
0: Of course. But right now, the Giants essentially, like, if I see you in the aisles, if I go over to Safeway, and I flag down whoever's working behind the deli counter, and I'm like, I'm going to be needing a ham sandwich. And they're like, no, we sell watches behind this counter. I'm sorry, it says
1: I see ham right here. The ham only gets to be served once out of every 3 days.
0: It says delicatessen up there.
1: Yeah.
0: Yeah, no. We don't sell the ham on Fridays or Sundays. only on Saturday. Right now, we're selling watches. Make it make sense.
1: The ham doesn't get served to lefties. The ham only gets served to righties. We're platooning the ham. Well, the only way that they can make it make sense.
0: It's frustrating,
1: and
0: dude.
1: I do believe, like, it's Dave Fleming has said this, and I think other people with the organization have said it, and I do believe it. Hunter Pence actually made reference to it. There is value in being there even if you're not playing. Now, Hunter went further to say, like, he should be playing.
0: You can't sit him, though.
1: Right. But there is value just being up there.
0: I agree with that.
1: And
0: I don't, like, again, it's an if or then kind of a situation. I don't mind Bryce being up if he plays. I do mind him being up if he doesn't play. And then you start to roll the ball down the hill a little bit, and I actually think it's gotten worse because now it feels like Bryce is one of the better hitters on the team. He is hitting the ball harder than anybody else. So now we went from roster crunch to, except for he's hitting the ball pretty well, to there isn't a roster crunch because two guys got hurt, and you're sticking with the plan. So it didn't make sense 2 weeks ago, and now it makes less. And you're still doing it.
1: I mean, they were doing it. We don't know if they still will do it.
0: I mean, they did it. They did it 2 games ago.
1: Right.
0: I know he played yesterday. He did not play the day before that. Let's go to Kitty. Oh, you're listening to 95.7 The Game. KGMZ FM and HD1 San Francisco and Odyssey Sports Station. And the home of the Golden State Warriors and Valkyries. Always live on the free Odyssey app and coming live from the Laughing Monk Studios. Kitty in the Bay. Hello, Kitty.
2: How the heck are you? Aren't you going to go meow?
0: Well, I'm going to stop short of that, but I am
1: going to... I was going to hit you with a...
0: I am going to say, where you been?
2: Well, I have a few little health issues of my own. I just got a new pacemaker, but I'm still at the games, okay?
0: Beautiful.
1: That's
0: good to hear.
2: Yeah. Hey, okay. I got 4 points, and you know me. And then we're going to go into Bryce because it's huge with me. You guys, first of all, you all are awesome, and I am so enjoying this show.
0: Oh.
2: I have not been able to spend this kind of time, and you guys are hitting it out of the park, okay?
0: Well, thank you, Kitty.
2: And all right, have Hunter on, I'm gonna say yes, yes, yes to Hunter, right?
0: Yep.
2: And you know what Hunter said? Whatever it takes. And you know what song I play all the time and post with my stupid Instagrams and when they hit it out of the park or do something? It's whatever it takes because I love how the adrenaline feels in my veins.
0: Is that Imagine Dragons? Yes, very good, Kitty.
2: Yes, that is my favorite song. And focus on that, people, okay? The other one I want to mention, by the way, Bravado, if you're ever in the city across from the ballpark, it's called Bravado. Private bathroom, they heat the toilet seat. Amazing coffee, and I don't even drink coffee, okay? I drink water. So,
1: I mean,
2: there we go.
1: You had me at heated toilet seats.
0: This call's only getting better. I'm leaning in. Go ahead, Kitty. Keep rocking. You're on one.
2: I've known the owner, Lee, forever, and he keeps the most immaculate bathroom. And I stop there. If I park across over by the Beacon, and then I'm walking over Underdog Canteen, a little plug for my favorite places, in between is Bravado. You guys, you've got to go there. And the players go there. Ushers go there. Rich Aurelia's gone there. I bought him a cup of coffee. Okay, I'm done with that. Now, and then just an interjection for Healthy Planet Project. Phenomenal. Okay. We're done? We're good with all that?
0: Yep. Are we on to number three, or was that all number one?
1: That was 2B.
2: Well, I'm just pretty rambling as usual because I haven't talked to you guys, and I feel I need to get it in because I know you have a lot of callers. I just really want to just praise you. I do. And you know, Mark, you've known me a long time.
0: Indeed.
2: And I never try to be – I don't try to be negative. I don't.
0: I love that about you.
2: What?
0: Neither do I.
2: Well – And not exactly, but you gotta bring this stuff up, okay? And so what if they're celebrating the field? So what if they're doing that stuff, okay? It's okay, but here's my final comment. Bryce Eldridge, okay? He needs to be playing first base. I'm sorry, Devers, and I'm gonna say it out loud, Devers, you're not a first baseman, okay? You're not a lefty. You don't have the stretch. We got a 6'7" kid that can stretch beyond belief, all right? He hits a home run, you guys, and I love that you're mentioning his stats. He hits a home run. It almost was a splash. Bummer. It hit on the sidewalk first. We're still at 108 splash hit. And you know, Mark, I track those, right?
0: I mean.
2: And we're still at 108.
0: I don't know if we've had one this year, have we?
1: I mean.
2: No, not in a long time.
1: One homer for every minute of this phone call. McCovey, go ahead, Kitty.
0: McCovey Cove Dave is going to defect to another team here pretty soon.
2: Exactly. Hey, and I know McCovey Cove Dave. We chat all the time. Well, I'm
0: who
2: like,
0: doesn't?
2: What's going on?
0: Yeah.
2: But you know, occasionally, okay, it bounces, but it's not in the water. Okay, wait. Bryce Eldridge, ready? He is a lefty. You play him at first base. You don't play him as a DH. He's not a DH. He needs to play, and he needs to be the first baseman hitting the ball too. Okay, it's a circle. I don't believe in the DH anyway. Never have, never will. All right, tell that to Madison Bumgarner. Okay, and look at all the rules that have changed. Don't get me started because we have a whole show on that. But he is.
1: If we got you started,
2: batter.
1: It would be 7 minutes ago, Kitty.
2: I know, you guys. I know, but
0: hey,
2: I thought.
0: Hey, Kitty. Kitty, would you get mad at me if I pointed out that Bryce Eldridge is exactly like Rafi Devers and hits left-handed but throws right-handed? Would that make you mad at me?
2: No.
0: Okay. I just wanted to point that out because that's true. He's not left-handed over at first base.
1: Man.
2: No, I know, but look at his stretch.
0: I know. Yeah. No, he is a big man. He's a big man.
1: We could start over. I mean, that way she'd get a perfect game going.
0: No, I thought. No, Kitty, you nailed it.
1: Kitty, awesome.
0: Kitty, will you call again soon, please?
2: Oh, I will. And my last comment is Trevor McDonald. I've met him now twice, and his fiance and his little poodle dog. And you're just like, he's phenomenal over at Hotel Via. What a kid. What a great kid.
1: What room?
2: And he says, hey, y'all, Kitty, how you doing? And you guys, yep. I love you. I'll be there Saturday. Look for my orange hat, and I love
0: you
2: all.
0: We'll see you there, Kitty.
1: Thank you, Kitty.
0: Thank you very much. What did Trevor McDonald say? Giggin? Or what did he go do? Remember
1: Frog Giggin? Yes. But he doesn't use the gig.
0: Because he wants to give the frogs a chance.
1: A fighting chance, yes. And during,
0: I think I'm gonna wear that T-shirt to his next start. Give frogs a chance. And I'm gonna see if I can get a giant gig,
1: the giant pole. With the blades on the end of
0: just
1: it.
0: Just a big piece of straw in my mouth, and I'm going to go down by the dugout. Hey, Trevor! See if I can get his attention.
1: It'd be great if you had all we are saying on the front is give frogs a chance. During that call, two things. One, you missed an opportunity to give her the River Islands guest line. You could have done a reset.
0: I thought about it.
1: And I didn't realize that the one podcast that we all need is Kitty and Jan. Go to the hoop. Go to the rack.
0: Okay.
1: Kitty and Jan.
3: Go to the hoop. You know, go to the rack.
0: Who's got the better? Okay. Who's got the better one?
1: I'm going to go with Jan.
0: Okay.
1: But the kitty cackle.
0: It's not bad.
1: Phenomenal.
0: Not bad. She is a Giants fan.
1: You think?
0: I mean,
1: there's another word for fan that goes a little further toward knowing where a guy lives and what kind of dog he has.
0: Some people are more into it than others.
1: Facts.
0: Okay. You ever run into her over at the ballpark?
1: No, but I know the 8 places I can find her.
0: You should. It's an experience.
1: I bet.
0: Yep. All right.
1: Kitty.
0: Yep. Let's go to Spencer in Oakland. Hello, Spencer. Thank you for calling.
4: Hey, folks. Thanks for taking my call.
0: You got it.
4: Two things today.
0: See if you can follow that.
4: First, the Giants. Yeah, no, probably not. I mean, if this was a comedy show, I'd probably quit before going up on stage. But with regards to the Giants, you know, when you're in a rut, I want to see you try different things. I want to see you scrap. I want to see a little more Hunter Pence, a little more like, dare I say, Eric Burns, you know, just scrappiness. Get out there, do what you have to do, lay down a bunt, lean out over that plate, take one for the team, get on base, start jumping around at first and get in the pitcher's head. I mean, do something. I want to see the manager get creative here. It's not, you know, and maybe it's a personnel thing, fine, but I firmly believe it's not the size of the dog. you know, it's the size of the fight in the dog. And you got to get out there and you got to scrap and you got

0: and do whatever you can. So that's how I feel about that. You know, at least make it entertaining. Don't make me bored when I flip on the game if you're losing.
1: I think that's fair.
0: Number two,
1: Spencer, real quick, do you have any ideas, though? Like, could you give an example of what you mean by that?
0: You know, manufacture runs. I mean, I am with the last caller. I cannot stand the DH. This is the National League.
1: Yeah.
0: You know, I want to see people go out there and lay one down and give me a hard 90. You know, I want you to make the catcher move. I want you to make the defense pay for lining up against you a certain way. There would never be a shift on Ichiro Suzuki or Tony Gwynn or some of these guys. If you didn't play in proper position against a good hitter back in the day, they would make you pay, bottom line. And I just don't see that.
1: Yeah.
0: So that's just kind of how I feel about that. As far as the hydrate caffeinate conversation, I just wanted to jump in here. I used to be an instant guy, you know, just pull the instant grounds out of the freezer and, you know, pop it in the cup, real easy peasy blue collar. But my wife has clients and they got rid of this thing called a Jura 8, J-U-R-A. It is the most phenomenal cup of home coffee you have ever had. You take your whole beans out of the freezer, you pour them in the top, it grinds your beans. Each individual cup you have, and you're your own little barista at home. The stuff is incredible. That's all I got, folks. Go Giants. I hope they scrap some runs.
1: All right, Spencer. Boy, that was good. Is he an investor, maybe?
2: Might be.
1: I don't know if I want to grind my beans.
2: No.
1: Giants have been doing that to me every night lately.
2: And he's talking about the old, like, instant coffee and Folgers and you know, you just took a little spoonful and
1: some
2: popped
1: people
2: it
1: just
2: in there.
1: Stick that little net right over the cup and they just whoop, just pour straight in.
2: Yep.
1: We're not doing that. All right. 888-957-9570. We're not done with this conversation. We're not done with this at all. There's much more to get to because the Giants are kind of verbally fighting back a little bit. Also, hey, you YouTubers, you know, we're on YouTube every day, the whole day. 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
4: Millbrae mostly clear tonight with a low near 50.
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3: And an opportunity now to ask more great questions.
4: You've had a great week for great questions.
3: Oh, we're doing all right. But we're only halfway there. You never let up. And so here we go.
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3: That's all you could do, Dibs.
4: Yep.
3: So your Giants calls and all of that, stand by, because it's time for us to hang out a little bit with our guy, Mark Spears, on the River Islands guest line. Mark Spears joins us, as always, courtesy of the great Kendall Jackson Wines, delicious, unofficial wine partner of the Golden State Warriors. Hello, friend Mark Spears of ESPN. What's going on?
5: Man, I'm going to go on a limb and do this, man. I'm going to just throw this out there.
3: Okay.
5: When the season's over, mid-July or August, man, how about the three of us and some select fans that listen to the show? Let's just go do a big tasting together.
3: Let's go.
4: Let me check my calendar, Mark.
5: One of the Kendall Jackson wineries, man.
4: I'm free.
5: Let's go do that.
3: Yeah.
5: I didn't even ask them yet. We're going to make that happen.
3: Mark, I am so in, all the way in, 2 feet in. You've been kind enough to show me the way out there, and I will do that again any day.
5: Dibs is next. I got to hook up Dibs.
4: Oh, no doubt.
3: Oh, yeah.
4: Yeah, no doubt.
3: Oh, yeah. Absolutely.
4: See if we can't get Mrs. Dibs out for the rare outing.
5: There you go. I got you both. Let's
4: love it.
3: He's the man with the plan. Mark Spears, ESPN. And by the way, a man who personally attended both of those Spurs-Thunder games earlier this week, please do tell about that experience.
5: Well, that is an intriguing question. I'm going to switch it up.
4: Nice.
5: All right. I'm going to say this, and I'm sure some of the most ardent Warriors fans, a lot of Warriors fans have already, but even if you just got a little bit of money, put your nickels together in a jar to go watch Wemby play. You got to get it in person. It looks great on TV, but I'm telling you, he's like one of the wonders of the world. You have to see it in person. And what I saw from him, you know, and just the dunks, the block shots, like everything looks like a little kid on a Nerf hoop, you know. it's just absolutely incredible. And to think that he's under 25 years old right now, and just so motivated for greatness and really cares is just amazing. And that, I was trying to think of the best games that I've ever seen in my

0: my life. And I might need you guys to give me a week to say where that double overtime game in Oklahoma City ranks. That was pretty incredible, fun to watch, nonstop action, nonstop fight, great win by the Spurs. And I actually asked R.C. Buford, the GM of the Spurs, was that the, you know, most unbelievable playoff win ever? And we kind of both leaned on when Robert Horry hit that three and beat the Pistons in the finals. You know, finals are different, right? But it drew well for a reason. Both these playoff series have drawn well for a reason. It's been outstanding basketball so far. And last night, you know, Shea reminded you who he was.
1: Yeah, I mean, he reminded me that he can also stay on his feet after a shot. I charted it earlier today. He took 24 shots from the field. He only fell down 8 times, Mark. That's got to be a good sign.
0: You know what? I'm not an SGA hater, man. I think I'm the only one. And maybe he schmoozed me because he takes my questions probably more than most people. But, hey, I have no apologies for the way he takes the ball to the hole. You know, you don't have to foul him. You don't have to fall for his antics. And I'm sure it drives some of the referees nuts, right? But, I mean, his ability to hit some of the most unique shots, get to the line, lead that team, hit clutch shots. There's more love than hate when it comes to me and SGA.
2: Mark, when you experience those two teams, whether it's in person or on TV, what we're seeing right there is the current NBA bar. So what does that mean for teams like the Warriors strategically this offseason, knowing that they've got a long way to go to get to that bar?
0: Well, first of all, and I'm sure the Knicks and the Cavaliers would feel differently, you can make an argument that we're really watching the NBA Finals in that series.
2: Yes. I mean,
0: those are the two best teams. I think it's hard to argue against that. The one thing that both of those two teams have is a tremendous amount of not only talent, but youth. And that's why probably keeping the 11th pick, I mean, look, you're not going to be as young as the Thunder or Spurs tomorrow. You may never be. But, you know, when you start getting a piece that, like, that's in the 11th pick can be, I think you start in the direction of, you know, not only making the team younger, but preparing for life without Steph.
1: And that becomes, I guess, paramount here down the road, maybe sooner, depending on what you do this summer. It also could be later, but I'm struck by the talent gap comment that LeBron James made on the podcast with Steve Nash. Do you think that sort of a reality is going to color the way the Warriors go about the offseason?
0: What did he say? I missed that.
1: He basically said they didn't get outworked, they didn't get out physical, they didn't get out hustled, they got out talented by OKC.
0: Well, I mean, Luka didn't play.
1: Yeah.
0: Like, I mean, maybe if Luka plays, we're talking about something different, right? And maybe if Jimmy Butler and Steph and Moody play, we're talking about something a little different. Because I think completely healthy, both those teams could at least fare like Minnesota did, right? Maybe they could have pushed either one of these two teams, but, you know, I think that's the problem, you know, with age. Although Luka's quite young, so they're just better. But I do wonder, like, what will LeBron do after this, right? Like, he's talking about maybe waiting to August or September. And if he waits to August or September to make a decision, to me, that probably benefits maybe the Warriors or the Cleveland Cavaliers or another team outside the Lakers, because I don't think the Lakers can sit on $58 million in salary and just wait on him to make a decision, you know. I'm not sure I know how much the Lakers want him or not. I would assume they would want him back. Then you got to wonder at what price. So the LeBron James free agency is going to be quite interesting. from a lot of standpoints. And I do wonder if, you know, behind the scenes, maybe Steph and Draymond are trying to tap him on the shoulder. But, I mean, there's no money for the Warriors to give him. I mean, what kind of – you're not going to do a sign and trade, right? So I think for a team like the Warriors, you're hoping that if you have interest in LeBron James, and I'm not saying that they do, that they renounce him and make him a free agent, and then maybe the Warriors can be creative.
2: Where do you think Giannis Antetokounmpo plays basketball next year?
0: You know, that's a good question. Now that we know, like, where the draft lottery is, I did find it curious that Washington, you know, hasn't really put their arms around A.J. DeBanta just yet. Like, you know, you haven't heard anything definitive typically at this time. You would have heard that, you know, they're likely to do this. I mean, I think the expectation is. But I wonder, I basically was told by a very good source close to that Washington situation that they're going to explore their options. And I think that with some of the young talent that they have, why not, right? The one thing I wonder with Giannis is, like, how much power does he have and where they trade him, and does this relatively, I guess, new owner there really care? Does he have a relationship with Giannis where he's worried about his destination? Obviously, Portland didn't care for Dame, right, sending him to Milwaukee. Dame didn't want to go there. But I do think at this point with Giannis and the Bucks are going to do what's best for them, not what's best for Giannis.
1: Do you think?
0: And so I do. I'm really curious to see if the Bucks can get something done before the draft, because if they're going to move on, to me, now is the time. This is one of the best drafts in years, probably as good, maybe better than that Cade Cunningham draft. If you got some fans some time to do a deep dive into that one, look at that, because I'm having GM saying it's on par, if not better than that draft. But if you're going to rebuild, this is the perfect draft to send Giannis and rebuild. And then another thing is he's in his early 30s, right? Like, this isn't a young player anymore. So a lot of times you got to be a little wary when you trade for a player like Giannis, who had some injury issues this year, whether you're going to get the Giannis in Milwaukee or the Giannis in the next chapter. I would like to think the Giannis in Milwaukee is still available and still has some great years, because, you know, the players played longer and got, you know, better training and stuff than they used to. But right now, I wish I could be a fly in the wall in Milwaukee's ownership, you know, and obviously they got a new coach too, Taylor Jenkins, to kind of try to figure out what they think is best that they do. But I would say there's, you know, I'm not saying it for sure, but I just really wouldn't be surprised if there's some kind of move sending him somewhere before the draft.
1: Does the price change on what the Bucks can get based on, one, they're kind of up against it now in the summer where Giannis wants out, and two, this draft is so good, maybe a team doesn't have to give up as many future picks because the Bucks will get a good player this year?
0: Yeah, I mean, if you're the Bucks, you want to control who you get. I mean, why not try to get the number one pick? Another thing is that Washington has a player in Trae Young, and also a player, although Trae Young is, you know, his contract's a little bit more complicated, a player in Anthony Davis that they could use to in a trade for a guy like Giannis as well. So they also have some really, really good young talent. Like, if I'm Milwaukee, if I could get the number one pick and maybe steal a couple of their talented young guys, and I don't know that Anthony Davis or Trae Young would be ecstatic about going to another rebuilding situation, but you got to make the money work somehow, right? I think Washington is one of the teams that, from obviously a draft standpoint and young talent standpoint, they have the ability to make a move And I wonder if Washington, because they're dangling this pick to see, when you say stuff like that, that means maybe Washington's like tired of like the rebuilding thing and want to try to accelerate their process. And Giannis certainly has the ability to do that.
2: Mark Spears, ESPN, with us as he is every week. Willard and Dibbs, 95.7 The Game, and obviously courtesy of Kendall Jackson Wines. Hey, Mark, your colleague Anthony Slater was on with us yesterday, definitely insinuated that as things have unfolded into the offseason, the Warriors are seeming less and less likely to really go after that big fish and instead maybe kind of, okay, you say yeah. Are you hearing the same thing?
0: Yeah. I mean, but you guys, you know, remember, like, the season's long too, right? So maybe the thing to do is kind of wait to the trade deadline. See how Jimmy looks. See how Draymond looks. Assuming Draymond stays and maybe probably Moody's back by then. And if the team healthy looks intriguing as it did healthy last season, then you still have the trade deadline to try to, you know, do something interesting. I think a lot of times we get so caught up in free agency and we've got to have somebody in before camp. Not that he's playing amazingly well right now, but the Cavs made a move at the trade deadline. It was quite stunning to get James Harden, and they're in the conference finals. You know, we've seen teams do stuff at the trade deadline to improve their team, and maybe that's the mentality the Warriors should have, is like, let's just slow walk, get this good draft pick, kind of see where we are before the trade deadline, and if things are more positive than expected, and there certainly is potential for it to be positive once guys get healthy, maybe they figure out a way to add somebody at that time.
1: So you're saying it's more prudent to take baby steps in incremental gains as opposed to going for the big game hunting?

0: I want to go to Golden State. How do we make that happen? But if I'm the Bucks, I want you guys to be honest. Let's look at the treasure chest that the Warriors have versus, say, a team like Utah or versus a team like Washington right now, right? Because right now, if I'm Milwaukee, again, I'm not really worried about making Giannis happy. I'm worried about taking care of my franchise. Would you make a trade with the Warriors? Or would you go talk to Washington? Or would you go talk to Utah? Or Memphis, or one of the teams with a top five pick right now that probably do have some young talent that you could be interested in.
1: Yeah,
0: join that high pick.
1: I wouldn't do a deal with the Warriors. And if I were Giannis, I probably wouldn't want to go to the Warriors, quite frankly.
0: Well, I don't know about that.
1: Yeah, I don't know, but that's my guess.
0: You don't know what I mean, but what I mean by that, and I've beaten this drum before, like, there's only so many teams that are like flagship teams, right?
1: Yep.
0: And I mean, the Lakers are such a flagship team that there's different eras. There was, you know, the Wilt and Jerry West and Baylor era and Goodrich, and then it was Magic and Kareem, and then it was, you know, then they were bad for a minute, and why did Shaq want to go there? It's L.A., it's the brand, right? Why did LeBron want to wear a Lakers uniform when they weren't any good post-Kobe? It's the brand. Why does Luka want to stay there? It's the brand. It's L.A. The Warriors have that. And I really feel like post-Steph, it's kind of like New York. Kind of like it's New York Lakers, right? Even though Chicago's bad, it's still a brand. There's a brand there that when you put that jersey on, it's going to accentuate your career. It's going to make you be on TV. It's going to give you deals. It's going to bring a spotlight that you'd never see in Milwaukee. So I think any free agent or potential star that could go somewhere, like there's certain teams that are always on the table. There's only a handful of them. I don't know if Chicago's quite on that list right now. But to me, Golden State has that brand now. I'm not going to call it Arsenal because, you know, the Gunners were different level. We're champs right now. Yeah. You know what I'm saying?
2: trying to get that double coming
0: right
2: up
0: now.
2: Yeah.
0: Yeah. But the Warriors have a brand that I think will survive post Steph because Steph built it.
1: Yeah. They're kind of like Mark Spears in a way. You know what I mean? A big brand.
0: Big. Big brand. Different way.
1: Yeah.
0: But go ahead.
2: Multiple halls of fame. Exactly. Look at the big brand on Mark. That's what we say.
0: Yeah.
1: Where to next, by the way? Are you going to San Antonio at all?
0: Well, no. I was actually going to go to San Antonio next. I love being home, man. I don't know if you guys understand this. You get off the plane, the air is different. Like, you could smell the ocean in the air, right? And just being home and seeing my wife and going to hang out with my homies tomorrow. I just needed a breather. I was gone for like 10 days. And I was actually going to go to San Antonio on Sunday and check out game 4. But I got a light in the air that said, we want you to do NBA today on Monday and Tuesday. And it doesn't exactly have a lot of great flights from San Antonio to Cleveland on Monday morning.
1: Mm-hmm.
0: So I'm just going to go to Cleveland, and been doing this Donovan Mitchell diary that's been fantastic, and then just kind of figure it out the rest of the way, and we'll probably have a lot more answers on what this Cleveland series can or won't be after tonight.
2: Hey, Mark, how much of that do you get to call your shot on? In other words, like, do you tell them what you want to cover, or is it kind of a little bit of a push-pull?
0: Well, NBA Today, I'm blessed to be on when they call me.
2: Right.
1: Yes.
0: I'm like, you know, Mr. Furley in Three's Company, man. Whenever they just allow me to come in and say a couple things and joke or whatever, that's great, you know. But in terms of what I write, Anscape, ESPN Anscape has amazingly given me the opportunity to, you know, primarily use my creativity. And since I've been around so long, I also get blessed with a lot of great ideas and people that have comfort in me telling some of the, you know, the toughest stories. So I get pitched some great ideas too, but

0: got some other very, very interesting things on the pike, maybe the E60 and television show variation, and maybe a potential book. So I always got a lot of other projects going on. And I work with y'all.
1: Yeah.
0: With Kendall Jackson.
1: We appreciate that.
2: Amen to that.
1: Speaking of books, did you read Wright Thompson's book on Steve Kerr?
0: Hey, do you have the ability to be a great skim reader?
1: I do, but I didn't want to skim. I didn't want to skim that one, Mark.
0: Well, but no, the reason why I say that Wright Thompson is legendary is it's like me watching a documentary on Steph, right? I already know the whole story for the most part. So I'm kind of, you know, that's why I ain't watched the Lamar Odom thing, or why I don't watch a lot of basketball documentaries, but I watch a lot of soccer documentaries. I think I skim it for things that I don't know, because I feel like all of us are like scholars in Steve Kerr and the Warriors, right? So I kind of just skimmed it, like what his wife said and what his daughter said. I think those were the two things that kind of resonated the most with me. Like your daughter checking you and saying, you know, you keep saying these three negative things, but what are all the positive? Like,
1: right.
0: Nobody can talk to you like your family can talk to you.
3: That's true.
0: So I do think the Warriors fans, the Warriors themselves, on Mother's Day and Steve Kerr's daughter's birthday, they better send them some roses. Maybe they're the ones that save Steve from coming back.
3: And then, of course, there's a bunch of restaurants around the bay that owe Wright Thompson for writing about all the things that Steve eats. And now those are all on our list as well. But, Mark, as always.
0: You know what? Are you guys going to publish? Like, somebody needs to publish, like, an additional story of grading all the restaurants that Steve went to.
3: Ooh, that's a good idea. You want to do that? Let's do that.
0: Yeah, yeah.
3: Okay.
0: But like, it's Festus Feast.
3: Perfect. Exactly. I love this idea.
0: To join us,
3: okay.
0: And do all the restaurants.
3: I think
0: some Kendall Jackson.
3: I think we got something.
0: Yeah, let's go.
3: Hey, welcome home, man, and thank you.
0: All right, brothers.
3: All right.
0: See you soon.
3: Yep. Yes, indeed. That is Mark Spears, courtesy of Kendall Jackson Wines, an official wine partner of the Golden State Warriors. We'll react to everything that he said. We will continue to build that. Foodumentary, basically, idea
1: that, I like that.
3: That he just brought up. I'm in. And then, obviously, between Warriors and Giants, still plenty to say. So we're going to get to that, and we're wide open for your calls here in this 5 o'clock hour. Chris, you'll lead us off. 888-957-9570. That is the number. 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Here for you, here for good. 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

0: completely opposite sides of it. Here's what we mean. Half of you seem to be saying, start the rebuild. Even if that means trading Steph, you got to go young. This thing's over. Fool's errand. Okay? And then the other opinion is, you've got to worship every minute left you have with Steph Curry, and you've got to go all in with every asset on that while Steph is here. And I just find both of those to be so extreme. They're so extreme, and I don't think anyone in the Warriors' offices is feeling that way, including Steph, when they talk about wanting to leave the organization in a good spot and caring about its future. And I think this blends over to the Giants. The Giants stink right now, and we have people who want to do a full blow-up and go all young. And I've said yesterday, like, I don't think in this market, these teams, they're too expensive, they're too big of a deal, too big of brands. There should never be a full-blown tear-down slash rebuild. So I don't know if I'm being myopic here. It just feels to me like whatever reboot needs to happen can just happen. It just happens organically. There will be draft picks and all of that, but you can do that and have done that in the past, all within the framework of still trying to be a good team that following year. I don't feel like that's that difficult of a needle to thread.
1: Well, it depends on a couple things. One, how do you go about doing it in the short term? I.e., do you get rid of picks and do you go all in on Steph? Or do you go the other way and get rid of all your remaining good assets and just rack up all the picks and start the rebuild that way? Or you can kind of split the baby, one of the worst expressions ever, because it's gross, but you can kind of do neither. And like I was saying to Mark Spears, just get a little bit better. You make the pick, you hopefully hit, you bring back Melton on a slightly inflated deal. Maybe it's Kristaps and another player or two, and you try to be a little bit better, a little healthier next year, and Jimmy comes back, and you get to the deadline, and maybe you make another move. You keep your picks and you try to slowly get better, and you try to play meaningful basketball during the remainder of Steph. And then the real hope is that you are a team that can attract a free agent after that, because then you can do both. You're going to have a ton of cap room when Steph is done. You're going to have a franchise that hopefully is attractive. You'll have, by then, picks that you've made, players who are getting better, pods, and you'll hopefully at that point be able to accelerate it.
0: I guess I've noticed this, and this goes for Giants and Warriors, and then we're going to get to your calls here, 888-957-9570. Mark Spears just made a connection between the Lakers and the Warriors as far as a brand.
1: Yep.
0: And I could almost feel it while he's saying it. There's people listening to us going, you got to be kidding me. Warriors aren't that brand. Maybe they're not. Franchise is worth more than the Lakers.
1: Right.
0: No, it is.
1: But does that attract players? Like, I want to go play for a franchise that's worth a lot of money.
0: Well, no, but it attracts players in terms of the other things that come along with that or the things that cause that. So I guess here's my question. This goes for both the Warriors and the Giants. I don't think the 49ers have as much of a problem with it. Niner fans tend to carry themselves like we are one of the big bad franchises. We travel better than everybody else. All of that. I don't feel like they've got this inferiority complex. And maybe that's because, like, there's nobody walking the Bay Area right now that didn't sort of at least grow up with the Niners being kind of good. I know they used to have trouble with the Cowboys back in the 60s
1: and 70s.
0: Now
1: they have trouble with the Chiefs.
0: Yeah, they do. But the point is that organization didn't go through this long, lengthy period of we stink. The Warriors and the Giants prior to getting to the whatever, for the Giants prior to getting to the late 80s for kind of a short period of time, and then the Bonds period, and the Warriors prior to getting to Steph Curry, kind of a laughingstock organization to a degree. I don't know if that's why, but you tell me, am I in the wrong space or not here?
1: With the Warriors being a brand?
0: Why do a lot of the fans of these two teams, in my opinion, have a hard time acting like who they should? Like, acting like, dude, we're one of the big badasses on the block. I don't feel that sometimes.
1: Well, neither team is, really.
0: Yes,

0: they are. It's not about, that's my point. It's not about right now. Like, the Lakers have sucked before. They would never have a conversation about selling off their good players, getting rid of them so that they can go young for a four-year period. That would never happen. That is a blasphemy idea for the Lakers. Like, you wouldn't even think it. And if you think the Warriors are not the Laker brand, then fine, have that opinion. But same thing with the Boston Red Sox or the Yankees or the Dodgers or whatever. They would never have that conversation. But I hear it from Giants fans all the time. And it's like, why would you act like that? And why would they act like that? I don't think the big brands in sports do that.
1: Well, I think partly with the Warriors, it's because you've already blown the bridge. Two timelines, whatever term you want to use, you've already blown your ability to go from this, Steph and Draymond and now Jimmy and whoever else is over 37 on this team. They're done. Okay, here comes the next wave behind him. It's James Wiseman. No, it's not. It's Kuminga. He's a Hawks. It's Jordan Poole. He got popped. It's Moses Moody. He's out for the year with a horrific knee injury. So those are all not the GM's fault, the front office's fault, but you kind of blew the second timeline. So you look at what is still to come, Pods. I mean, really, he's going to be our best player in 2 years, and we're going to be what? We're going to be 20-62. So that is the sentiment, even though you could be a free agent destination. Depends on what the player who's out there really values, because if you do want to come here and there's no Steph, no Jimmy, no Draymond. Let's say you hit on Kareem Lopez this year, and after 2 years, it's like, hey, he's a nice player. Yep. He's an up and coming player. He's a good player. Pods is making 20 plus million a year, and he's getting better. And Moody's healthy, and he's still solid. And you got one more year of Gee. Well, you've got players, but you're not going to be a team that's going to be like, I want to go there and win destination. So you'd have to be a brand that attracts you for other reasons.
0: I hear you, but there's all those other things that go on. You know, you're like, you draft this guy this year, and then you wait a couple years and see, well, there's another draft then. And then there's another draft. And there's another round of free agency. The Warriors' books damn near clear next summer. Now, I know we're predicting that they won't because Steph and Draymond and blah, blah, blah. But
1: right.
0: But Jimmy comes off the books. So much comes off the books. There's so many things that can happen between now and then. I guess I'm just a believer that there is a way to reboot franchises, bring in young, exciting players, have them have an effect on things that go on without doing this whole blow it up thing. Tear it down, get rid of everybody, start from scratch. Like, I don't know. That's the way I look at it. I don't think that such a thing exists or should exist. For a handful of brands in sports, there should never be start over. I don't believe in
1: that. The NBA, start over has been the blueprint. Trust the process.
0: Well,
1: I mean, that's the blueprint. I'm not saying the blueprint always leads to victory and success. And you go trust the process and you go to Oklahoma City where they traded Paul George and fleeced the Clippers.
0: Right, but that's different. That's Oklahoma City.
1: No, but it's not. I'm like just saying that.
0: That's Oklahoma City.
1: Okay, Dallas is the latest example. So Dallas trades Luka Doncic for Anthony Davis, who was there for about an hour and a half.
0: Yep.
1: They traded him and a bunch of other contracts for expiring guys and two first-round picks, and they actually won the lottery, which is a huge break. Cooper Flagg is a nice player, rookie of the year. You're sitting on two first-round picks this year. You got another one next year. You have a pretty good young core. You're on your way to being 2 years away from being maybe 2 years away.
0: Maybe.
1: But
0: and is that a strategy? Like you hit you hit the 1% lottery and your fan base hated you for a year and a half. And I still don't think I fully understand what happened there. Like, why did they, you know what I mean? There's all the reasons that people say why they traded Luka.
1: Luka smoked too much and he was
0: drank
1: fat.
0: Too much beer or something like that. I don't know what they were actually doing, and I think we're a long ways away from calling that move the right move.
1: I'm not saying that. I'm saying Dallas was in a spot where they looked at it and you were stuck in the middle. Why don't you just meet me in the middle? Mm-hmm. I'm losing my mind just a little. So why don't you just meet me in the middle? You don't want to be in the middle.
0: No, you don't.
1: Money's in the middle.
0: Right.
1: And they intentionally bowed out, got in the lottery, won the lottery, dealt AD,

0: And now it's like, okay, it's a full-on rebuild. To your point, I don't think that Joe Lacob has the stomach for that. Not that he need. Not that it's a gutsy move, but
1: nor should he.
0: He doesn't want to go that route.
1: And the Dallas thing is not a strategy. They hit the 1% lottery. If that's your strategy, that's lame. Like, if I went and got a Powerball ticket tomorrow, and I'm like, someone's like, so, what's your retirement plan? And I'm like, this baby's going to hit. That's stupid.
0: And Dallas, next year, I'm just looking at it. If their pick lands in the top two, they keep it. If not, it goes to Charlotte. So next year, they don't have a first. Yeah. But they've got a couple of juicy seconds in there.
1: I guess my question is, let's hear from some people. But is that myopic? Is that unrealistic to think that there are, like, to me, the top seven or eight brands in each sport, you're the blessed ones. You have the opportunity to reboot on the fly. You do. Because there is a prayer in hell that you can get a free agent. There is a prayer in hell that you can pull off a trade and an extension. You know, there's a reason that Sacramento doesn't do it that way. And even Oklahoma City.
0: They can't draw free agents, yeah.
1: Right. Oklahoma City is in a moment, but they really built that from just unbelievably fantastic drafting. Even the first version of them, Westbrook, Durant, and Harden, all drafted. They've still not had any huge name go, I'd like to go there. Conversely, look at what the Lakers do.
0: Right.
1: The Lakers don't ever rebuild. They would never do that. So that's my belief. I believe the top seven or eight brands in each sport should never think that way. There is no start over button. You are always doing something.
0: I just wonder what your brand is. And Isaiah Hartenstein, he actually went to OKC 3 years, $87 million.
1: But Hartenstein, like,
0: that's 30 mil, dude. He's a key piece.
1: He's their seventh best player.
0: I mean, he's their 13th best player.
1: Exactly.
0: Some nights he's their third. That's how OKC does it. And they have two first-round picks again, so they could say goodbye to Hartenstein and Dort. And, yeah, they could probably trade a couple picks because they got picks up the wazoo. There are different approaches you can take. And if you want to do the hold and hope method, which is, all right, we're going to keep our picks, hope we hit them, and when our franchise guy, Steph Curry, is gone, we believe that we are a destination and we can go out there and draw a free agent. Well, okay, Warriors, if you're right, then great. But there's been no proof that you've been able to do that.
1: No, but there's been no opportunity.
0: Kevin Durant was the only one. Yeah, it's the only example.
1: It's not been disproven either. Like,
0: right.
1: You know what I mean? It's.
0: I guess that's why I'm asking you what the brand is.
1: It's kind of like Mike Dunleavy and a lottery pick. I don't know. We've never seen it.
0: To me, Steph Curry is still more the brand than the fact that Joe Lacob runs it top shelf.
1: It is in this moment, but I also think that even without Steph, it doesn't become the Pacers. It doesn't just overnight. Like, this is, and that's what I mean. Like, I do hear that from a lot of fans where it sounds like, and I get it. I've lived here almost my entire life, born, raised here, and watched these teams. But it feels like a lot of people in San Francisco, they sometimes do feel like we're not, like, we can't hang with the big boys in that conversation. You remember this a couple years ago when Posey and Farhan and that whole thing was like, nobody's coming here. And it pissed me the hell off.
0: Right.
1: It's just like, what is your view of self? What are you talking about?
0: Well, it's reality.
1: No, it's not reality.
0: Well, I think for Warrior fans, and I know you got to do the legal, but time for the legal. For me, being an older Warrior fan, you have scars and you have muscle memory of nobody's going to come here.
1: And I get that.
0: And that, and for me as an older guy, like, you remember that, but also, like, put some respect on the Lake of regime.
1: Yeah.
0: Because they've been out there spending money.
1: Those days are over.
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1: 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All right, hey, Chris has been patient, wanted to say something. The Giants are part of this conversation, too. Hey, Chris, Santa Clara, what's going on? Thanks for calling.
3: Yeah, hey, thanks, guys. You know, when you're a parent, you don't have the same expectations of all of your kids. I mean, a parent would be nuts to say every one of your kids is going to do 4 AP classes and play 2 varsity sports and be first chair for some type of concert, you know, music thing in the high school, right? You have different expectations for your kids. You love them all, but you don't